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1: Now it's like, hey, I'm taking, the SEC is talking about kicking me out of the conference because I've angered them so much.
2: By the way, she's not making that up,
1: folks. Amber, and I am not making up what I just said.
2: It ain't going to happen because LSU makes them too much money, but it's a hell of a threat.
1: But it's how angry they are at what Lane and LSU is doing. It is pretty remarkable when you consider that all of this is about two players when he's got a game in a few days. Or is he preparing for Clemson as he's worrying about these court battles that are actively happening and recruiting NFL rosters?
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3: I've got a tiger by the tail.
1: Well, we don't have a solution to the court battles. That might come on Thursday. Rosters for Clemson LSU, they are due on Friday. What we do know, Ian Fitzsimmons.
2: Great song choice.
1: Is we're going to have a game on Saturday night, 7:30 p.m. Eastern, when the Clemson Tigers take on the LSU Tigers, the Battle of the Tigers in Baton Rouge, Louisiana. You and I will both be there. You're listening to Amber and Ian. We're presented to you by Progressive Insurance. We will both be there. I will be there Friday night. I'll have the college football camp or the college. Hold on, rewind. Let me get used
2: new
1: to saying
2: name.
1: This.
2: New show
1: take
2: name.
1: Show name.
2: Take two.
1: Hold on. Let me try this out for the first time ever. Campus tour Friday night, powered by Bloom Energy.
2: We'll
1: be headed
2: it.
1: Your way. There you go. Nailed it. 8 to 10 p.m. Eastern. Don't worry, bosses. I'll get that one right before we go on air on Friday. That will be with me and Jonathan Zaslow. And then we will have the college football campus tour Saturday, powered by Bloom Energy. That will be headed your way at 4 p.m. Eastern. We'll hop off air at 7 p.m. Eastern. And then Ian Fitzsimmons and them boys, Mark Kestisher, Kelly Stauffer, they're going to hop on air for the actual game broadcast at 7 p.m. Eastern. Get you ready with the pregame leading up to

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2: Got an opinion? Don't go yelling at clouds. Crank up the sports talk and yell at the radio instead. 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

0: bam.
1: Yeah, of course.
0: And just plummets and hits like a meteor. Done.
1: I could too. I could totally understand. I mean, it's Australia, first of all, so that's a wild card in this. The travel, what their bodies are going to be like. The Niners are obviously loaded, even though they've been battling injuries. We don't know what Aaron Donald's going to look like right away out of the gate, even though we all think he's the greatest of all time, or certainly one of them at that position. So, yeah, I don't think that they're very hateable. They've got some steps before they get there. Coming up next, you can weigh in, 888-SAY-ESPN. 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

0: pressure on CJ. There certainly is. Coming up next here on Amber and Ian, you can weigh on in on who is the biggest villain in sports. Is it Lane Kiffin? Is it the Los Angeles Dodgers? Is it the Los Angeles Rams? 888-SAY-ESPN, 888-729-3776. We will get to your calls next. 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
2: 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So you're in the know for everything happening in sports. This is 1360 The Ticket.

0: put him
1: I
0: in
1: mean,
0: the box.
1: The Cleveland Brown, who is the player on the Browns, now I'm getting them all confused.
0: Daquan Wright.
1: Yeah, Daquan Wright. He asked to be released. So maybe with him it's a different scenario. But with the other two guys, you know, when you've been cut by the Saints, and then, like, so the NFL is not an option for you right now. So from that perspective, they quit him. He didn't quit them, I guess, would probably be the argument he would make.
0: Yeah, this year. But if they play well, this one GM said, still don't want them.
1: Yeah. Coming up next, we will give you our college football predictions, regardless of whether NFL players will be on the roster.
0: Amen on that.
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17: I'm Christine Lisi. Breaking news, Tiger Woods planned to change his not guilty plea in a DUI case stemming from a rollover crash in Florida in March, according to court documents filed today. He is expected to be in court tomorrow for a plea conference hearing. No additional details about the nature of his plea change were released today. Major League Baseball, Brian Wu, run one, four hits, six strikeouts so far. He in Seattle. They have a 9-1 lead on the Red Sox now, bottom of the sixth inning. Tyrone Taylor with a 2-run double. He's also scored a run on an error. Cubs leading the Brewers 3-0 in the bottom of the fourth inning. Padres holding on to that final NL wildcard spot, knotted up at 2 with the Reds, bottom of the seventh inning. Pirates ace Paul Skeens, not the best night. 5 runs, 8 hits, 4 Ks, and 4 2/3. Yet the Pirates do lead the Giants 11-5 in the top of the sixth.

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8: Welcome aboard.
9: Payment due.
8: Know the roster,
9: the cap space,
8: and yesterday's ERA.
9: This is
8: 1360, the ticket.

0: in his conference, not just in the Power Four. So give me Julian saying, and Trinidad Chambliss.
1: Is this number four for you, though?
0: Three.
1: Is this the third one?
0: Yeah. Dante Moore, Julian Sayin, and Trinidad Chambliss.
2: Oh, I thought you had Jeremiah Smith.
1: I thought you did too.
0: I'm saying Jeremiah Smith was on my larger list.
1: Who's on first?
0: But I'm only going to give you quarterbacks for my top three.
1: So who are your three?
0: Trinidad Chambliss, 22 touchdowns. 3 interceptions last season.
1: Phenomenal.
0: He finished
1: player.
0: With 307 yep. yards per game during that 3-game college football playoff run. He was phenomenal last season. He comes back, obviously incredibly experienced, got that final year of eligibility.
1: And the other two?
0: It was just Trinidad Chambliss, Dante Moore, and Julian Saint.
1: Okay, just making sure.
2: And who's your winner?
0: So, I mean, I had a lot of other people on my list, though. If you want me to...
1: No. There's your winner.
0: Darian Mensah's on my list. Malachi Toney's on my list. Jeremiah Smith, Arch Manning. Who am I forgetting?
1: Who's your winner?
0: CJ... who's my... Did we choose a winner? Who did you have choose?
1: Dante Moore.
0: You had Dante Moore winning the Heisman? I'll have Trinidad Chambliss win the Heisman. Let's get crazy.
1: You don't have Ole Miss in the
0: postseason. But I don't have Ole Miss in the postseason. This is my problem.
1: Not even the postseason?
0: No. Sorry, in the Final Four. They're definitely in the postseason in this scenario. I don't have them in the Final Four, which is problematic.
1: She's changing by tomorrow.
0: Maybe Dante, his number, you know, they're just so good everywhere that his numbers just don't compare. And Trinidad just didn't have enough all around him. But his numbers were phenomenal. And that's why I'm working on it. I get a couple mulligans, plenty more here on ESPN Radio.
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0: in 9 games, so you can stop there. Florida's going to win 9.
1: There you go. All right. So you think that he has the most success of all the first-year head coaches in P4?
0: Unless we're counting Lane Kiffin, then I think he would be the obvious one. We kind of don't really count him as a new head coach. We kind of don't really count Pete Golding either, even though that's one of the teams that I think people are way asleep on. I think Ole Miss is in the playoffs, and I'm not sure why people are doubting it, can't believe it, can't wrap their head around it. But you're talking about potentially the best quarterback running back duo returning in college football. Your offensive line is intact. I would rank them in the top 5 of SEC offensive lines right now based on what they've already produced and what they're going to be asked of. Now, don't mistake it for 95 Nebraska now. Like, it's not going to look like that. But for what they need them to do, they will be more than capable of being successful each and every week. You got Luke Haas at tight end, Caleb Odom, who is a freak show, like power forward playing tight end, that I think is going to help them as well. You got transfer portal wide receivers. I get it, but they've made that work before. And Ian, I think they have the second best defensive line in the SEC.
1: Don't disagree.
0: I mean, Cam Franklin's a dog. Will Echols is maybe the best or second best. He's 1A, 1B defensive tackle in the SEC. And I think you have an edge rusher that's spent a lot of time dropping, that's going to spend a lot more time rushing this year. Ole Miss is going to give people problems in a lot of different ways. And I'm not sure why people can't sort of come to grips with that.
1: Love it.
2: Yeah, I tend to agree with that. Cole Kublik, ESPN college football analyst. Thanks, Cole. We appreciate it.
0: Go look at that Air Force schedule and tell me I'm wrong.
1: I'm not going to tell you you're wrong. I just did. I love it. I like it, man. It's a hell of a pick. By the way, you got Amber all riled up now with saying Sums is going to win 9 games, flirting with 10 there at Florida.
2: Yeah, that's music to my ear. I'll take it. You know, when Cole said that every team is disappointed if they're not winning a national championship now, I was thinking, I'd take a conference championship right about now.
1: Good. Take 9.
2: I'd be pretty damn happy with that. I'd be happy just to get in one of those things again. Coming up next here on Amber and Ian. Ian was creeped out at the grocery store today.
1: Oh,
2: so,
1: my God.
2: Of course, we've got to talk about it.
1: I was.
2: That coming up on ESPN Radio.
3: 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The America League Central takes center stage as the Minnesota Twins fight for a spot in the postseason. They're in Chicago to face the first-place White Sox. Which begins at 5:30 Eastern, with first pitch at 6:20 Eastern on ESPN Radio.
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0: Pirates got it done 13-12 on an error. On an error that was made by the Giants throwing it to first base. So the Pirates survive 13-12. 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
3: I'm Emmett Golden. The Los Angeles Angels have a new owner. Longtime owner Artie Moreno has agreed to sell a controlling interest in the franchise to Stan Kroenke, who also owns the NFL's Los Angeles Rams. The purchase will be made through Kroenke Sports and Entertainment, which also owns the NBA's Denver Nuggets, the NHL's Colorado Avalanche, the MLS's Colorado Rapids, and Premier League club Arsenal. In the NFL, down in Houston, the Texans general manager Nick Caserio says the team has set a week one deadline for contract negotiations between themselves and quarterback CJ Stroud. Caserio says if the two sides cannot reach an agreement before the season begins, then the Texans will revisit the extension during the off season. Detroit Lions have placed running back Isaiah Pacheco on the injured reserve. Pacheco is dealing with an MCL sprain and a back injury suffered during training camp. He'll miss at least 4 games before he is eligible to return. Let's take a trip or a look at Major League Baseball. Earlier today, the Guardians beat the Blue Jays 6-1. We just saw a walk-off win between the Pirates and the Giants. Pirates get the win 13-12. The Mariners beat the Red Sox 9-6 earlier tonight, and the Royals fell to the Marlins. Coming up next, more game night on ESPN Radio with Q Myers and myself, Emmett Golden.
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5: My decision should always be made in the best interest of the players, not for my reputation and how the decisions play in the national media or other fan bases.
6: Has there been a coach in recent memory to put a bigger target on him and his team's back like Lane Kiffin has this year?
7: Oh, there's a lot of pressure. They're double-digit home favorites, and little old Clemson lying in the weeds. It's a talented football team. With all that comes expectations, and really it comes down to the health of Sam Levitt.
8: We know that LSU head football coach Lane Kiffin is a lightning rod. You either love him or you hate him. And usually you don't love him unless he's coaching your team and what he's able to do. Dabo Sweeney mentioned it, that LSU is really well coached. But, Emmett, I throw the question out there to you. How well coached are they? It's game night here on ESPN Radio, the all-new ESPN app, SiriusXM Channel 80, and TuneIn. We're presented by Progressive Insurance. He's Emmett Golden. I'm Q Myers. And no matter where Lane Kiffin has been, you see glimpses of, you see traits of really sharp offensive mind. You saw what he was able to do at Ole Miss. You've seen what he's been able to do. He's got a laundry list of places that he's coached. Outside of the NFL, he's done normally pretty good. The NFL, he was in a situation that he wasn't going to do very good, and they weren't going to do very good with him as he was the Raiders head football coach for a quick second, and that didn't work out very well. But I always do wonder, because he always seems to get another job. He always seems to be the guy that everyone's kind of in a rush to go hire. They got to have him, just like you saw LSU had to have him. How good of a coach is he?
3: So I don't think he's a bad coach. I'll say that. But I don't think he's Kirby Smart, Ryan Day,

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15: The Packers have put Micah Parsons on the PUP list, which means he will miss at least the first four games of the season. Parsons tore his ACL and meniscus week 15.
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18: 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He's Emmett Golden. I'm Q Myers. And no Micah Parsons and no Josh Jacobs. And who knows how long Josh Jacobs is going to be out. He's on the commissioner's exempt list right now with his, you know, alleged domestic violence situation that's going on, that's still being investigated. So there are some questions when you have some two top-notch players on your team, in your organization, not going to be there, and you really don't know when either one of those guys are going to come back, to be honest with you.
2: Yeah, and two extremely important players as well. You know, I like, you got your quarterback Jordan Love, and he's a really good quarterback. But quarterbacks need help. Mm-hmm. You know, they need to be able to turn around and hand it to a guy that can go get them. You know, in good third and manageable second and manageable situations. So if you know, it's a long season, so if I'm Green Bay, I might not necessarily be panicking at the moment. But to your point, it's the uncertainty. You don't know when Parsons is coming back, and who knows if Jacobs is coming back this year at all.
0: Right.
2: His year could be completely done. Losing those two players definitely will have a huge impact.
0: What we do know for Parsons is he's going to be out at least the first four games. We know that, right? I mean, he's on the PUP list, so he's going to miss at least the first four games, and who knows after that. But Josh Jacobs, again, he's a huge piece to that Packers offense. And honestly, I think, and please correct me if I'm wrong, Emmett, I think there's still questions about how good Jordan Love is as a quarterback.
2: Yeah.
0: I don't think everyone's 100% sold on him being – I think everyone believes he's the guy.
2: Yeah. Yeah.
0: And that he can, you know, definitely be a really good quarterback. But there's been plenty of times when it's on his shoulders. And in this situation without Josh Jacobs, it's going to be on his shoulders that some will tell you that he isn't necessarily risen to the occasion.
2: Yeah, there are only certain quarterbacks that can do it on their own. I think we've seen Josh Allen do it on his own. You know,
0: think? There's a reason why we call him Superman.
2: Yeah, yeah. You know, there's been moments, maybe not so much in the past year or two, where Lamar Jackson has done it, you know, on his own. Like Pat Mahomes, I don't know if Pat's ever done it on his own. He's had some great
0: players. He's definitely done it on his own. Have you seen some of those wide receivers that he's thrown the ball to past us after Tyreek Hill?
2: Well, after Tyreek Hill,
0: that's
2: sure.
0: That's what I'm saying.
2: He's also thrown to a Hall of Fame tight end.
0: I understand.
2: For many of those years.
0: I understand.
2: You know, as well. So that helped.
0: Yeah,
2: you know.
0: For sure. There's no doubt about that. But, I mean, you know, he's had guys like Scantling, you know. He's had guys like Hollywood Brown. He's had guys, you know, other dudes.
2: Oh, he's
0: that,
2: most certainly elevated, you know, to play.
0: Yeah, he's definitely made the players around him better. But you're right about Kelce. That's a Hall of Famer. And obviously when he had Tyreek Hill.
2: And a Hall of Fame head coach and play caller
0: sure.
2: as well. You know, so my intention is not to take away any credit from that. I just, when I think of guys that it's on you, big dog, that's Josh Allen for sure. You know
0: right.
2: what I'm saying?
0: There's no doubt.
2: Yeah, yeah. Now, Josh hasn't won a Super Bowl. And you know why? Because he hasn't had enough help around him. You need help.

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9: I'm Emmett Golden. In Major League Baseball, the Los Angeles Angels are changing their ownership. Longtime owner Artie Moreno has agreed to sell a controlling interest in the franchise to Stan Kroenke, who also owns the NFL's Los Angeles Rams. The purchase will be made through Kroenke Sports and Entertainment, which also owns the NBA's Denver Nuggets, the NHL's Colorado Avalanche, the MLS's Colorado Rapids, and the Premier League club Arsenal. In the NFL, the Detroit Lions have placed running back Isaiah Pacheco on the injured reserve. Pacheco is dealing with an MCL sprain and a back injury suffered during training camp. He'll miss at least four games before he's eligible to return. Pacheco was signed this offseason to join Jahmyr Gibbs in Detroit's backfield following the trade of David Montgomery to the Houston Texans. Former Cowboys quarterback and current CBS analyst Tony Romo has had his driving privileges revoked for 6 months after pleading no contest to operating a vehicle while intoxicated. Romo was arrested following a traffic stop in Milwaukee on July 23rd. Let's take a look at scores in Major League Baseball. The Brewers just beat the Cubs 9-4. The Athletics are trailing the Rangers in the bottom of the eighth, 8-3. In the bottom of the eighth, the White Sox lead the Astros 5-1. Some games that have gone final. The Guardians beat the Blue Jays 6-1. The Giants fall to the Pirates 13-12. And the Twins destroy the Tigers 15-2. More of Game Night with Q Myers and myself, Emmett Golden, coming up straight ahead.
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0: He entered the offseason as the odds-on favorite to land the job. You know, after Cade Klubnik went to the NFL, he appeared in parts of six games last season, passed for 404 yards and four TDs. But there's a lot of uncertainty, a lot of questions. Okay, what exactly is he going to bring to the table? That's you know, when you have questions at the quarterback position, you're going to have questions about your team.
1: Oh, that's facts. Don't I know it? You know, don't you know it, right? Yeah, know it? It all comes down, and it is so unfair because there are other guys that are important. Like, if your offensive line doesn't block, your quarterback doesn't stand a chance. If your receivers drop passes that hit him in the hands, you don't stand a chance. But we all go, quarterback, it's on you. If you win, it's because of you. If you lose, it's because of you. And that's... You just got to know that when you sign up to play quarterback, especially at big-time college programs.
0: Well, but you know that you've got to have that quarterback to make everything go. You can have a lot that you like, but you got to have the quarterback. So Clemson will have an opportunity to show if they have that position or not. How about those Rams? What are they going to do this season? It's ESPN Radio.
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1: 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In Major League Baseball, the LA Angels are changing ownership. 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
11: Pitch to Yelich. Drive into right. It is back. Way back. 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
10: Stan Kroenke acquires another major sports franchise.
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15: 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We have a sale in baseball. That's straight ahead. But heading into the U.S. Open, there have been 5 instances where the men's top seed is bounced from a major in the first round. The first instance happened to John Newcomb at the U.S. Open in 1971. It happened twice to Stefan Edberg, twice in 1990 at the French and the U.S. Open. Just as Edberg lost twice as the one seed, so did Leighton Hewitt, 2002 at the Australian, and the following year, 2003 at Wimbledon. 5 instances of the men's top seed bowing out in round one of a major. Hasn't happened in 23 years. On Arthur Ashe tonight, men's top seed Alexander Zverev facing one serious test against Lorenzo Sonego of Italy. Zverev took the opening set, but Sonego came back, won the next 2, 6-3, 7-6. Zverev survives the 4th set, winning that one 7-5, forcing a 5th set, which is just underway, 1 a.m. Eastern time in New York, live coverage on ESPN. The men's top seed needing to survive what would be now a 5-setter in order to get to round number 2. Baseball, the Angels coming under new ownership. Artie Moreno, who has owned the franchise for nearly 24 years, is handing over the keys to Rams owner Stan Kroenke, a reported $4 billion. Moreno purchased the Angels in 2003, had success early on, but then it went south. Despite having the likes of Mike Trout and Shohei Ohtani, they made the playoffs just once since 2010. This is their 11th consecutive losing season. As for the reaction from Trout, who was close to Moreno.
16: Took a chance on a 17-year-old kid from, Millville, New Jersey. And, he took care of me and my family. 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I think, you kind of felt that way. 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But, I'm super excited. 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

0: Baez joins in on the fun with a solo home run. And the Cardinals now extend their lead to 11-4.
1: They go on to a 13-8 win. Cardinals Radio Network, Dodgers allowing 13 runs and 5 home runs, tied for the most they've allowed in a game this season. Twins pound the Tigers 15-2, second game this season with at least 15 runs. Mariners a 9-6 win over the Red Sox, snapping a 5-game losing streak. Reds get past the Padres 4-3. Padres have lost 6 of their last 8. Throwing a little bit of shade in college football. 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
14: 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Way back. 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
18: 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Heading into this U.S. Open, there had been 5 instances where the men's top seed had been bounced from a major tournament in the first round. First instance happened at the U.S. Open. John Newcomb in 1971, losing in round number 1. Happened twice to Stefan Edberg, twice in 1990, in fact. He lost at the French and at the U.S. Open. Just as Edberg lost twice as the one seed, Leighton Hewitt lost twice, once in 2002, once in 2003. 5 instances of the men's top seed out in round 1 of a major. We haven't seen it happen now in 23 years. On Arthur Ashe on Tuesday, top seed Alexander Zverev was facing 1 serious test against Lorenzo Sonego of Italy. Zverev took the opening set, but Sonego came back and won the next 2. Zverev survives the 4th set, winning that one 7-5, which forced a 5th and deciding set in New York.
19: Alexander Zverev comes back from 2 points away from being out as a top seed.
14: 7-5.
19: And he's through in a marathon opening round encounter.
18: The match ending just before 2 a.m. in New York City. Alexander Zverev winning 6-4 in the 5th and deciding set, moving on into round number 2. Baseball, the AL West is down to 1 game separating the top 2 teams. As for the team in last place, they are getting new ownership.

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9: Pitch to Yelich. Driving to right. It is back. Way back. Gone for Yelich.
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13: They were staying up late in New York, SportsCenter All Night, ESPN Radio, the ESPN app, Sirius XM, Channel 80. Heading into the U.S. Open, there had been five instances where the men's top seed had been bounced from a major tournament in round number one. The first instance happened to John Newcomb, and it was at the U.S. Open in 1971. It happened twice to Stefan Edberg, and it also happened twice to Leighton Hewitt. Two of the instances, Newcomb in 71 and Edberg in 1990 at the U.S. Open. Two of the five at the U.S. Open on Arthur Ashe on Tuesday. Men's top seed Alexander Zverev facing one serious test against Lorenzo Sonego of Italy. Zverev took the opening set, but Sonego came back and won the next two. Zverev able to survive the fourth set, winning that one 7-5, which forced a fifth and deciding set.
14: And Alexander Zverev comes back. From 2 points away from being out as the top seed.
15: 7-5.
14: And he's through in a marathon opening round encounter.
13: The match ending just before 2 a.m. in New York City. Alexander Zverev winning 6-4 in the fifth and deciding set.
16: An amazing battle between you and Lorenzo. As first round matches go, that is about as tough as it gets. He was throwing everything at you tonight. Just give us your initial reaction to the match.
17: Well, I'm just happy I won. That's it. I think, yeah,

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0: number 29 for Lau. And the Pirates up 12-7.
1: 12-7 there, but the Giants would rally and tie the game. So offense, yes. Defense?
2: Andrew Kisner, a veteran catcher, back behind the plate. Here's the 2-1. Swinging a ground ball, stabbed at by Basabe. He has it and throws to first.
1: Oh!
2: Devers can't get the one-hop throw, and the Pirates win it.
1: 93-7 the fan. Pirates take advantage of the error, and they win it 13-12. Third game this season in which both teams scored at least a dozen runs. Pirates wind up with their fifth walk-off win of the season, 13-12. Nine of those runs in the third inning alone, and they do it without an extra base hit. Paul Skeens, despite the Pirates' win, roughed up. He fails to go five innings for the seventh start this season. Five runs allowed in the second inning. As for Logan Webb, nine earned runs, most he's allowed in 202 career starts. Cardinals also putting up double digits. They do it in L.A.
3: The pitch by Bessia, a swing, and that ball is hit high and deep to right field, back to the wall. It is a gunner for Sajacy. His second home run tonight and his third RBI. 10-3 Cardinals at Chavez Ravine.
4: As Baez hits one into left center field, this one is going back at the track. This ball is gone as Joshua Baez joins in on the fun with a solo home run. And the Cardinals now extend their lead to 11-4.
1: Cardinals Radio Network. Cardinals a 13-8 win over the Dodgers, who allow 13 runs and five homers, both tied for the most they've allowed in a game this season. Cardinals trail the Padres by four for the final NL wildcard spot. Padres a 4-3 loss to the Reds. American League wild card. Cleveland has that third spot. They beat the Blue Jays 6-1. Gavin Williams, 13 strikeouts over seven innings. Rangers, an 8-5 win over the Athletics. Orioles, meanwhile, a 4-2 loss to the Rockies. Orioles loss snaps a four-game win streak. Jackson Holliday, 3-for-5 with his seventh home run of the season. Rays, a 6-2 win over the Mets. Rays are 27-17 since the All-Star break. College football this season. That's next. SportsCenter all night at ESPN Radio.
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0: 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We all felt the connection, you know, like that brother and sisterhood.
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4: Pitch to Yelich. Driving to right. It is back. Way back. Gone for Yelich.
3: Stan Kroenke acquires another major sports franchise.
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8: They were staying up late in New York, SportsCenter All Night, ESPN Radio, the ESPN app, Sirius XM, Channel 80. Heading into the U.S. Open, there have been five instances where the men's top seed had been bounced from a major tournament in round number one. The first instance happened to John Newcomb, and it was at the U.S. Open in 1971. It happened twice to Stefan Edberg, and it also happened twice to Leighton Hewitt. Two of the instances, Newcomb in 71 and Edberg in 1990 at the U.S. Open. Two of the five at the U.S. Open on Arthur Ashe on Tuesday. Men's top seed Alexander Zverev facing one serious test against Lorenzo Sonego of Italy. Zverev took the opening set, but Sonego came back and won the next two. Zverev able to survive the fourth set, winning that one 7-5, which forced a fifth and deciding set.
9: And Alexander Zverev comes back from 2 points away from being out as a top seed.
10: 7-5.
9: And he's through. In a marathon opening round encounter.
8: The match ending just before 2 a.m. in New York City. Alexander Zverev winning 6-4 in the fifth and deciding set.
11: An amazing battle between you and Lorenzo. As first round matches go, that is about as tough as it gets. He was throwing everything at you tonight. Just give us your initial reaction to the match.
12: Well, I'm just happy I won. That's it. I think... Yeah, incredible battle. A lot of up and downs. I mean, nearly 5 hours for a first round. I think this is the longest first round match I've ever played in my life. So credit to him. He played amazing tennis today. Would have beaten a lot of players for sure. But I'm happy to be through.
11: As you say, nearly 5 hours. You know, best of five set, Grand Slam tennis. It's the ultimate test in our sport. I'm sure you would have loved to have won more comfortably today, but... How satisfying is it to win a match like this, and how much does it speak to the work that you do with your team?
12: No, actually, I'm happy that I won this kind of battle, because this is exactly the match that I needed. I struggled the last two tournaments. I didn't play well. And sometimes good things happen after you fight through one of these matches. So I'm hoping that will be the case for me this tournament. And at the end of the day, I'm just happy I won. I think everybody's tired. Everybody wants to go to sleep, so... Have a good night and see you tomorrow.
8: Alexander Zverev, the fourth one seed to win a U.S. Open first round match in five sets. Yvonne Lendl did it in 1988. The other guy to do it did it twice. John McEnroe, who happened to be on the call for ESPN for Tuesday's match, the five-setter where Zverev survives and moves into round number two. SportsCenter All Night, ESPN Radio to baseball. The AL West is down to one game separating the top two teams. As for the team in last place in that division, they are getting new ownership. Artie Moreno, who's owned the Angels for nearly two dozen years, is handing over the keys to Rams owner Stan Kroenke, a reported $4 billion. Moreno purchased the Angels in 2003, had early success, but then it went south despite having the likes of Mike Trout and Shohei Ohtani. They've made the playoffs once since 2010. This is their 11th consecutive losing season. As for the reaction from Trout, who's close with Moreno?
13: Yeah, I mean, it's just, I think, you know, I haven't talked to Artie at all, but I think seeing the reaction from the fans.

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12: 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Tiger Woods will be back in court in the morning, and according to court documents, expected to change his plea in his DUI case, the case stemming from that rollover crash in Florida back in March. Woods clipped a truck, rolled his Land Rover onto its side, crawled out without any injuries, but was arrested. Authorities say Woods agreed to a breathalyzer that showed no signs of alcohol, but they say he refused a urine test. The report from the crash saying deputies found a couple of pain pills in his pocket and he showed signs of impairment. You may recall Woods has since traveled outside the country to seek treatment at an inpatient facility. Woods initially pleading not guilty to driving under the influence, but that could be changing with the plea conference hearing that's scheduled for this morning. Back to the U.S. Open. Men's top seed Alexander Zverev was 2 points away from elimination, but survives a five-setter to advance to round number two. Gael Monfils advances in four sets on his 40th birthday. Oldest man to win a U.S. Open match since Jimmy Connors won on his 40th birthday in 1992. On the women's side, fourth seed Coco Gauff moves on in straight sets.
13: Convincing. High level. None of the unwanted drama that we've seen from Coco. Serve was on. She had to respond. An opponent who played really well and tested her, pushed her midway in the second set.
12: Gauff winning 3 and 4 to advance in straight sets. She's won 15 of her last 17 matches, including 7 in a row.
14: Well, Coco, first round, Arthur Ashe Stadium, under the lights. What are the emotions you have as you step foot on Arthur Ashe Stadium for the first time?
15: Actually, I wasn't that nervous today, which is a shock. When I walked out on the court, I was on the warm-up, I was trying to hold back a smile. It's incredible to be back on this court. Thank you, guys. It's never something I take for granted, and I love playing in this atmosphere.
14: You came out playing incredible tennis, up a set and a break. Zeynep really raised her level, started to play a lot more aggressive. What adjustments do you make in a situation like that when your opponent seems to be playing at such a high level?
15: I think I was just trying not to panic. She started coming to the net and playing great tennis. And, you know, I know that I can raise my level if I need to. And, you know, I like to challenge my opponent to let them keep up the level the whole match. And if they do, you know, I clap my hands and I walk off court with my head held high. But I was able to settle down. That 3-all game was really important, or 3-2, I don't remember, was really important. So once that happened, I was fine, I think.
12: Gauff wins it. 3 and 4 in an hour and 20 minutes, tied for her second shortest U.S. Open first round match. SportsCenter All Night, ESPN Radio. Back to baseball. And if you like offense, how about the Pirates and Giants?
16: Here's the pitch. Davis hits one into right. Base hit. He comes through. Valdez in to score. Jacob Gonzalez will come in to score. 2-run hit for Henry Davis. Hit it the other way to right field. Pirates up 7-5 in the third.

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0: 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If Devers catches the one-hop throw...
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0: 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And that's how the Pirates win it.
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17: Pitch to Yelich. Driving to right. It is back. Way back. Gone for Yelich.
4: Stan Kroenke acquires another major sports franchise.
18: What a track record, and wherever he buys, he is, so it's a good sign.
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20: Commencing. High level. None of the unwanted drama that we've seen from Coco.

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5: 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So you're in the know for everything happening in sports. 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

0: Or in Benton Harbor. For use by individuals 21 years of age or older only, keep out of reach of children. It is illegal to drive a motor vehicle while under the influence of marijuana. 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
1: I'm Nicole Hasselbeck with Ag Headline News. I'm Brian Field. An ag economist says he's not ruling out the possibility of $6 corn as harvest gets underway.
2: I think we are selling into this rally. I would certainly hope that producers would reward themselves. But I do also know that there's a psychological barrier that when corn's rallying, you know, why sell now when it could be higher tomorrow?
1: Preparing for a variable harvest.
3: So for me, if I'm looking at the drier conditions, I have to look at which of my fields are standing. It cannot be a decision that's based solely on planting date, solely on your relative maturity. You can't go by the calendar. You have to just go out and take it out.
1: Purdue Extension's corn specialist says this week's expected triple-digit temperatures could accelerate crop maturity.
4: It's tough on the corn, especially when you get into grain fill. It could, you know, potentially impact how much that crop's able to fill. It starts to dry out a little bit. You might see those plants turn pretty quick.
1: I'm Nicole Hasselbeck with Brown Field.
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11: And an epic five-setter at the U.S. Open to close out the night session. Men's top seed Alexander Zverev survives in five sets to advance. Rangers win, Astros lose. Houston's lead in the West is down to a game. White Sox still lead Cleveland by 3 in the Central. Braves over the Phillies, now 3 in the NL East.
13: Big 12 athletic directors have unanimously agreed to ban professionals from returning to Big 12 schools in all sports. This follows in line with similar concepts announced by the Big 10 and SEC.
14: The NCAA could have been the bus driver on this, and they kept kicking the can down the road, which is why we have issue after issue.
15: They're trying to keep that line separate between what constitutes an NCAA player and a professional.
16: The obvious has come to fruition. People in college athletics don't want people to leave the NFL and come back to college athletics.
11: Busy weekend on the way for college football. Once we figure out who's playing, lawyers and judges will be deciding that, specifically who's eligible to be on rosters, specifically the roster at LSU. Lane Kiffin's been trying to add players who are coming back from their summer with NFL teams. ESPN's Heather Dinich.
17: This is Lane Kiffin. He's the lightning rod of news, even when he's sitting on his couch at home. And so he's one of the most polarizing figures in the sport. And so everything is magnified with this program. I mean, I heard you guys talking about the hoops coaches as well. You've got the governor who always weighs in. It's just such a unique place that it is handled and talked about differently than literally any other program on the planet.
11: The major conferences, and yes, the SEC, trying to curb the notion of players returning from the pro ranks. There's been a slew of players seeking a fifth year of eligibility in the wake of the NCAA's new eligibility rules, which were unveiled this spring. ESPN analyst Cole Kublik, earlier here on ESPN Radio.
18: I think first and foremost, it is still a one-year situation, and we've gotten a little bit carried away with thinking that this is going to ruin college football for X amount of years or for the extended future. It's a one-time deal. And while I am sympathetic to some of the guys who maybe mistimed their decisions to go to the NFL or make that decision to go pro, I don't believe if you're a professional with a contract who has been drafted or entered the draft that you should be able to go back and play college sports again. You forego your eligibility when you make that decision. That's final. There's really, in my opinion, no ifs, ands, or buts. Timing is one of the critical components in life in every facet.

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1: 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I'm CJ Miller, and this is Michigan Ag Today News, powered by Purple Wave Auction, where ag items sell every other Wednesday. 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

0: when it comes to strategy.
1: Even more intriguing from the survey is that 32% say strategic planning has the greatest potential for improvement through artificial intelligence, putting it ahead of production.
0: If you look on the internet, there's a lot of discussion about how AI is going to improve production. You don't see quite as much discussion is how it might improve financial management and strategic planning. But I think it has a lot of potential there. Financial management analysis, maybe that will be made simpler through AI, and the same with strategic planning, which probably includes both business planning and transition planning.
1: So why do so many experienced producers struggle with high-level business decisions? Dr. Langemeyer points to how rapidly the ag landscape has evolved over the past several decades.
0: If you go back 30 to 40 years, they were managing a much smaller business. And if they had some technical training, they tended to focus on production. But as the business got bigger, it became just as important to focus on the management side. The long-run planning and the financial management, and they may not have picked that up earlier in their life. I mean, land values have tripled since 2007. Just that alone makes my business so much bigger than it used to be.
1: With high input cost remaining the top concern for 45% of those surveyed, bridging that gap between field-level production and strategic planning could define the next generation of farm management.
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1: We saw very sharp gains for soybean futures Tuesday. Here with a deeper dive is Andy Eubank and Arlen Suderman with StoneX. They spoke just before the close of trade Tuesday.
4: Another day on the plus side as we open the month of September. And this time, oddly enough, the soybean futures market led the way, Arlen. Very strong throughout the trading session. It looks like a number of factors were at play. Can you highlight those for us?
5: Yeah, soybeans getting strength from soybean oil. And why would that be? That's because of the announcement from the EPA that came out late yesterday regarding the small refinery exemptions. Those were at a record high. Was it 1.76 billion gallons? And you think that's pretty bearish, but then they promised to offset the increase from what was previously expected in the next 2 years. The SREs were for 2025 year, and so they said, we'll redistribute that increase into 26, 27 years is the plan. And so that makes it a wash, basically, and keeps demand for feedstock strong. Soy oil had previously come way down from its highs on fears that there'd be a reduction in demand. So that gave it a boost combined with China continuing to buy soybeans.
1: Arlen Suderman with StoneX. Settlements from Tuesday, September corn up 6.5 to 521.5. December corn 8.25 higher at 546. September soybeans rising 31.5 to 1306.75. Novi beans 29.75 higher at 1317.75. And September wheat gaining 7.5 to 764. October live cattle dropping 60 cents to 212.07. And October lean hogs down just 2 cents to 83.65. I'm CJ Miller, Michigan Ag Today, Michigan's Farm Network.
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8: Couldn't quite get one out a night ago, but the Rockies do get one out en route to beating the Orioles on Tuesday. 850 KOA.
11: Oh, one pitch. And this is drilled deep to right field. Rumfield has done it. He's given the Rockies the lead 4-2 here in the bottom of the 7th.
6: Number 4.
8: Nationals getting another win over the Braves, seeing a memorable Major League debut in the process. Nationals Radio Network.
12: Swing and a ball and well to deep left field. This is way back. Hicklin to the wall, looking up. It is gone.

0: In Chicago, Brewers get a go-ahead homer from Christian Yelich in the sixth. And then some insurance in the eighth. 620 WTMJ.
1: Ortiz waits on a 1-2 pitch from Ferguson. Yelich, big lead at second. Here it comes. Fly ball, left center. Crow Armstrong back onto the warning track. Running out of room. It's gone. Taking a ride on the Wrigley Express. Joey Ortiz hits a two-run home run. His eighth home run of the year.
2: Number two.
0: Guardians beat Toronto thanks in large part to 13 strikeouts from Gavin Williams, who also gets some offensive support as well. WTAM.
2: The pitch.
3: Swung on, hit a ton. Deep left field. Down the line. It is gone. On a pinch hit. First pitch. Two-run homer down the left field line. Deep onto the home run porch for Angel Hanal.
2: Number one.
0: 25 combined runs for the Pirates and Giants. The final run scoring in the ninth. 93-7 the fan.
4: Here's the 2-1. Swinging a ground ball. Stabbed at by Basabe. He has it and throws to first. Oh! Devers can't get the one-hop throw and the Pirates win it. If Devers catches the one-hop throw.
5: How about that?
4: We go to extra innings. He does not. And that's how the Pirates win it.
0: For the Giants, Logan Webb giving up 9 of the Pirates' 13 runs. It's Wednesday, September 2nd, birthday of Eric Dickerson. The Hall of Famer is 66 today. On Sportsmanlike is next. I'm Jay Reynolds, Sports Center all night. 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
6: 7-1, Jim Costa, John Jansen, Heather Park, Gov and Greg behind the glass. Got Pacheco to the IR. Deep breaths, people. We'll get to the Lions running back room. I know we're mostly done with the Tigers.
7: I think they were done with themselves.
6: They might be done with themselves. We'll touch on that this morning. And, we're going to make our NFL season picks. We did it last week with college. We are 1 week away from the NFL. So you and I are going to chart a course. Who wins the Super Bowl?
7: Yeah, we'll have a little fun with it.
6: Who wins these divisions? Some awards. We'll hand them out as the show rolls on today. John, good morning.
7: Good morning. It's great to see you guys. How was Tuesday?
8: Tuesday was great. What might be the last pool day at our gym. It closes like right after Labor Day.
7: Yeah.
8: And it was packed. It was hot. So yep. Everyone was there.
7: It was. So did you go after school hours then?
8: We did. It was actually after dinner.
7: Oh, wow. You were an evening dip.
8: Yes. Well, Colin had to work till about 5:30.
7: Okay.
8: So I fed the kids at 5 and we were out of the house. And
7: yeah, we put the giant inflatable slide/pool up for Teddy after he got home from school yesterday. And I kind of thought the same thing. I'm like, I can't believe I'm sitting here sweating my butt off at the beginning of September. But he was, rolling around in the water and going down the slide. A couple of neighbor kids came over and we kind of just sat there and enjoyed what we kind of believe is, I mean, obviously it's going to be hot today. Maybe we do the same thing after school today, but
8: it might storm today or rain today.
6: That's good though. That'll cool things down.
8: Hopefully. Good, but not good for last slip minute slide.
7: Or just make it more humid.
6: Yeah, we probably will have kind of a mess of a day today, but then starts to cool down just in time for week one college football.
7: Yeah, Thursday night. We get things kicked off. We got a Thursday, Friday, Saturday, Sunday, Monday, college football.
6: Long Labor Day weekend, one step at a time. Let's start with, briefly, this baseball team.
7: Well, I thought maybe they would make this one a little bit closer than they did on Monday, but nope, not the case. Instead of losing by 10, they decided, well, tonight we're going to lose by 13.
6: When they lost by 10, AJ said, we didn't do our job. You can pick any aspect. We got outplayed. Then the very next night, it's even worse. And okay, I know their background for you and me and many of the people listening, and I can't imagine people are even going to understand the at-bat I want to focus on, because why the hell would you focus on any at-bat from that disaster? But Riley Green comes up in the eighth inning. It's his first game back, right?
7: You're talking to both people that are listening that actually watched until the eighth inning.
6: Well, I'm informing everybody else that didn't. Mm-hmm. So in the eighth inning, Riley Green's still in. It's his first game back from injury. He strikes out on 3 pitches, all breaking balls, all in the dirt, all in the same place. Dude, if you don't want to be here, just let your manager know.

0: I don't think that was the case.
1: I'm not saying it was. I'm saying if you're, what is that at bat? Have you already checked out? Have you checked out on this game? I'm not saying the season. Have you checked out on this game? Tap your manager on the shoulder and say, hey, bud, I don't want to play today. Three straight pitches in the dirt. Go back and watch it. I'll show you in the next commercial.
0: I believe you.
1: Your team's down double-digit runs. If you don't want to be there, just tell somebody and we'll make a change.
0: That's a step too far for me to go. I understand why you were saying it.
1: I'm just questioning it. I think it's fair to question that at bat.
0: You were basically saying it. If you don't want to be there, then...
1: If you don't.
0: Okay, I'm saying I don't think he did.
1: Okay.
0: It's just a bad at bat. And I'm willing to say it was a bad bet. It was a horrific game. I think that this team has absolutely hit a wall. And not surprising, with all the young players, they would hit a wall at this time. Kevin McGonigal hasn't been the same over the last 2 weeks. Even though he's had some big moments, he just hasn't been the same. Dingler hasn't been the same for 6 weeks. I think this team with the young players and Riley Green being out, Carp being out, any of the veterans that they've been looking towards, you know, you still have Torres. I think they have just simply hit a wall. And it's you know, they were emotionally at a high with what they were doing after the trade deadline. And what was it? They got within one game of actually being 500. I think that was the closest they got. Maybe it was two games of being, you know, just shy of 500. But they were in a playoff spot. And I think they just emotionally and physically hit a wall for all the young guys that are playing. And I'm not saying it's an excuse. I'm just saying it could be a reason.
1: Now, I'm always careful to say that a team quit, especially if they're background noise and I'm not dialed into every single at-bat. But that at-bat bothered me. And I'm starting to question, after back-to-back blowouts, if this team is going to have the will to compete for the rest of the season.
0: Oh, I don't know that. I'm not questioning the will. I'm questioning the ability to compete for the rest of the season.
1: Well, the ability is, there's enough ability to not lose by double-digit runs.
0: You're missing my point. The ability, certainly, with Kevin McGonigal, Hayu Lee, Dylan Dingler, Riley Green, the ability is there, but the ability to overcome the exhaustion that they are currently having, I don't know that they have the ability to overcome that exhaustion. They hit the wall, and I'm not saying they're cashing it in, they're mailing it in, they quit. That's not what I'm saying. I just think they're done. Are you?
1: I think it's a fair question.
0: I agree. I just don't like your tone.
1: Okay, we're off to a great start. 248-539-9797. Tom, I can't imagine you were dialed into every pitch and every sequence yesterday, but when you see a crooked number back-to-back nights like that, how does it leave you feeling?
2: I don't really care anymore.
0: Right. All right, fair enough. I know. I'm checked out. I know.
2: As much as I wanted to jump back in when they got the one under and I was feeling it and I was right there, I just didn't take that carrot. Yeah. They're just out of gas.
0: Okay, that's maybe an easier way to say it. They're out of gas. They've hit a wall. Whatever analogy you want to use, I think that this is a young team that is learning on the fly and they have just... They're out of gas. They hit a wall. Whatever you want to say.
2: Ever since you called them bipolar, which was probably 6 weeks or more ago.
1: Maybe more now, yeah.
2: It just sinks in more and more that that's what they are. You look at things like their run differential, and they're still a plus 42. Even after the last two nights. They're just a very bizarre, weird team.
1: What is it? Like they've won like three games in their last 15, something like that?
2: They got to get away from this. All this, you know, platooning. They get some more regulars playing every day.
0: Right.
2: Enough's enough. I mean, what we had that thing a few weeks ago, 110 different lineups, like in 116 games. That's crazy.
1: Yeah.
0: Oh, it is. And when you're talking about young players that are, you know, exhausted at this time of the year, they're playing more baseball than they've ever played in a season. But when you have McGonigal going from short to third, Hayu Lee second to third, you've got Cole Keith, who's got no position. He's all over the place. It adds to the mental taxation that they have to do to prepare for every single game.

0: I'm not, again, should Major League Baseball players be able to handle it? Yes, but I think they'll handle it better next year. Certainly Kevin McGonigal, I think, will, after as he adjusts to what it takes to get through an entire 162-game season.
1: I think the one that's bizarre, too, is Dingler, because this is not his first year as a big leaguer. And he is, I mean, he had the throw that they airmailed that really busted the game open. He's been lost seemingly at the plate now for a better part of a month, right?
2: I think last night he was 8-for-80 going into the game.
1: Yeah.
2: That's a long time.
1: It's a long time. That's a 27-year-old player who's you know, played
0: a lot of baseball.
1: Yeah.
0: Yeah.
1: Let's go to the phones. Dan in Grand Rapids. Dan, you're on 97.1.
3: Good morning, gentlemen. Just a couple points to Stan. I watched the last two games, and both games got shut off in the fifth inning. I did not see that eighth inning at bat. But I agree with you. He gave up. Like, I mean, I had some hope going into last night's game. Hey, Riley Green's coming back. You know, might give them that extra push that they need. But the amount of errors that have been made in the last two games with McGonigal, it almost seems like they're just giving up on balls, like just you know, short hops, and you can just see the frustration in the players. But the cool thing is, gentlemen, and I don't know if you're aware of this about the MLB app, you can go watch the Toledo Mud Hens, you can watch the Whitecaps, you can also watch the Erie Seawolves. So, I mean, there's plenty of baseball to watch that may be a little bit better.
0: Have a great Dan, I 100% agree with you. That's why I get the MLB Plus package or whatever they call it to be able to watch other Major League Baseball teams as well.
3: Yep. No, I discovered it last night for the first time. I was like, wow, this is amazing. I was like, I don't have the Plus package, but even if you just like buy your team in your market, you get all their affiliate teams to be able to watch their games too. So
1: he said Plus package, John. I know. Hilarious.
0: Yes.
2: Do you have apologies the Plus package,
0: to,
2: John?
0: Apologies to your wife.
1: Unbelievable. You have a lot to say on this.
0: I have the ultimate package.
1: Oh, yes.
0: I think that's the drop that we use.
1: You have a lot to say on this Pacheco injury. We do want to touch on that. We'll get to it coming up next. The announcement yesterday, he will be on the IR. He's going to miss at least 4 weeks, and it could be more.
0: It could be more. I mean, with his track record over the last couple of years, it could be final. Who knows?
1: Yeah.
0: Don't want to make that prediction. Don't want to live in that world, but might be the world we're in.
1: More on Gibbs Plate. More on that next. 97.1.
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0: From the great rides and delicious fair food to the incredible 4-H barns and all the memories made throughout the week, it truly takes our entire community to make the Calhoun County Fair so special. 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
1: This is Costa and Jansen with Heather on 1360 The Ticket.
2: Hey, no! Oh, my goodness. Larnach and Lewis score. Peck made another fine stop. He threw home. Dylan Dingler did the right thing. He ran Larnach back to third, and then he threw early, and he threw it over the head of High Udley.
3: 15-2, your final. That's Dan Dickerson on the call. Well, bad news, Bears. We're going to talk Pacheco. A couple quick texts on the Tigers. Here's John making ridiculous excuses. Hit a wall, ran out of gas. Correct me if I'm wrong. All the teams play the same number of games, and no one else has, quote, hit a wall. No sandbagging, please.
4: Oh, I don't think they're sandbagging, but I do think it is something to take into account when you have so many young players that are playing much further in, and they've had, it's not like they were a great team to begin with, and then all, it's not like last year where all of a sudden, hey, they just drop off. I didn't say any of that last year. And I think this year you have to take into account. And one of the great things about young players is they have great games and they can be very streaky and you get really excited. The worst thing about young athletes is that it can be a roller coaster up and down. And you don't know, like, because they're still trying to figure out themselves what type of player they're going to be.
3: They're clearly phoning it in. Being tired is no excuse. I'm tired every day going to work, but I'm not swinging at three pitches in the dirt today.
4: Yeah, the pressure on you and your job and your expectations and people watching you is a little bit different. And
3: these people are paid a little more to handle those expectations
4: they
3: than
4: are.
3: The guy driving.
4: There's no
3: work.
4: Question.
3: Yeah. And then the last one says, John, these are professionals. They get paid. There's no such thing as exhaustion at this level. That's why Harris needs proven vets to motivate the guys.
4: Oh, I don't disagree that they need proven vets. We've talked about that.
3: They scored 7 runs in the last 6 games.
4: Oh, you go even further than that. It's their run production over the last 20 games is absolutely abysmal.
3: Yeah, they're 20th now in runs scored. And I think 22nd in OPS, which, you know, I think a lot of people are using that now to judge an offense.
4: So they've had they had the offensive explosion in a loss in that final game against Kansas City. But, you know, following that, to your point, it's 1-1-0-1, 2.
3: So I just
4: 1-1-2.
3: Yeah, they're all.
4: Before that, it's the same thing. Lots of ones and twos.
3: Yeah, the zeros and ones. It's they're playing in binary.
4: Yeah.
3: Sorry, Greg. That joke was probably more for you than anybody else. Here's the thing, too. Scott Harris, at the end of last season where they lost that 15-inning game and they couldn't get a hit, he said, you know, it's how does a top 8 offense turn into a bottom 8 offense, and it's something that'll keep me up at night. That's what he said at the end of last season.
4: Yeah.
3: You once again have
4: done the same thing.
3: Yeah. So please, I don't need another sleepless offseason where you actually don't do anything. All right, move on. Let's
4: be done. Sleepless in Detroit.
3: Let's move on. I know most people want to just move on. We could ask you who's more checked out, you on your baseball team or the baseball team on themselves, but we will just move on. The Pacheco news.
4: Yeah.
3: He's going to miss some time. He's going to start the season on IR. How big a deal?
4: Well, you're losing him, as we talk about some veteran experience. You're losing that veteran experience. When he signed the contract, it was a 1 year, what, $1.5 million bucks?
3: Mm-hmm.
4: I don't really think that they were expecting to get a whole lot out of him other than, what, 5-6 carries a game, some short yardage, maybe some goal line, give Jahmyr Gibbs a bit of a spell, and then whoever RB3 is, you probably see him a little bit as well. So you take you take him out of the rotation, and you're left with Jacob Saylors and Jabari Small, mm-hmm. who I also think probably only get 5 to 6, maybe 7 touches a game. And I don't know that what's the difference of the 7 touches of Isaiah Pacheco versus the 7 touches split between Jacob Saylors and Jabari Small. Jahmyr Gibbs, they put all their eggs in one basket when they traded David Montgomery. And it didn't really matter what they were going to do at that point. They signaled that, hey, this offense is going to go as far as Jahmyr Gibbs takes us. And I don't think today is any different than it was yesterday before we got this news.
3: It's a lot like Philly, who's going to give Saquon Barkley the vast majority of the touches, or the Ravens, who don't care who their RB2 is. It's going to be Derrick Henry. That's kind of, Bijan is going to take on the lion's share in Atlanta.
4: Right.
3: Gibbs is going to.

0: to be on the field a lot, and he's going to play a lot. That was before the Pacheco injury. It's certainly true after the Pacheco injury. This is far from catastrophic. The concern for me is just you want to play 20 games, and you want him to touch the ball 20 times a game. So he has to be fresh 400 carries, touches into the season to win the Super Bowl.
1: Right.
0: And that is why having a little bit, you weren't going to have a Montgomery level RB2, but having someone a little more proven that you could trust, that you could take some of the burden off of Gibbs in spots, there's a value in that.
1: Do we think that San Francisco, they generally do a pretty good job with their roster, don't they?
0: I would say so, yeah.
1: All right. So, and I think we would put Jahmyr Gibbs in the Christian McCaffrey category.
0: Yes.
1: Their backup running backs are Kalyon Black and Jordan James.
0: Yeah, guys they drafted, younger backs.
1: Yeah, and first and second year guys.
0: Mm-hmm.
1: Same thing with Detroit. First and second year guys. Jabari Small, first year guy. And you're looking at Jacob Saylors as a second year guy. Mm-hmm. So it's, I'm not as concerned. If Jahmyr Gibbs goes down, I mean, throw your red flag, throw your white flag, whatever you want to call it, throw it up. Same thing with Jared Goff. It's just there are things that you are banking on that you need in regards to production through an NFL season, and they are putting all their eggs in the Jahmyr Gibbs basket.
0: Yeah, I think there's a slight difference in the Niners using draft picks on James and Black and trying to backfill the position as opposed to us taking guys from the UFL or guys who have like hardly ever. Are any of those guys considered to be competent backups?
1: Oh, you mean
0: our guys?
1: Oh, our guys? I don't necessarily think so. No,
0: right.
1: I think they are being tasked with the same thing they were going to task Pacheco with. Hey, go in there and don't lose this yardage. Go in there and pick up 1 yard for a first down, and then we're going to bring in the big dog.
0: I don't know what the initial reaction was yesterday. We want to hear from you guys today on how you feel about this. You can text us. You can call us 248-539-9797. Pacheco's going to miss some extended time to start the year. He'll be on IR. We're going to make our NFL season picks today. John's got a 10-minute carve out. I've got 10 minutes as well. We're going to go through who wins these divisions, who makes a run to the Super Bowl, who wins it all, and hand out some awards. But first, Heather with the news.
2: Let's talk Tony Romo. He pleaded no contest to drunk driving yesterday. He lost his license for 6 months. He also has to complete an alcohol assessment program. And when he gets his license back, he'll have to put one of those like ignition interlock devices on any of the cars.
1: Right, yeah, a breathalyzer to start your car.
2: Registered to him. But more importantly than all of that, Romo admitted that he has a problem. On Instagram, he released kind of a vulnerable post, and he said that due to many back surgeries that not only ended his football career early, it also left him dependent on painkillers. And then in an effort to kick that habit, he became over-reliant on alcohol. So he added, quote, "As I have taught my 3 young sons, when you fall short, you stand up and take full responsibility. That is an important first step." He went on to say, "The harder and more important step is examining the path that brought you here and making the changes necessary to move forward. That path requires honesty." He did say he is working with a team of doctors to address his issues. He also said that he does hope to return to CBS in time.
0: Do you think that happens?
1: I think there might be a year off, and then he could return in a different role.
0: I think
1: it's still a color analyst, but not as, you know, color analyst one for them.
0: Well, yeah. And I think there are a lot of people that were disappointed in what he was as a broadcaster last season, what he initially was, but then how far he had seemingly fallen in the game prep and being able to break down the game. And then you throw this in CBS's lap. I wouldn't blame him if they decided, hey, we're going to use this to make changes.
1: Sure. But I also think, I mean, he'll resurface somewhere. If it's not CBS, it'll be somewhere else. And just hope that he can get the help that he needs so that he can get. I mean, if this has been something that he's been dealing with, and I'm not excusing his, actions.
0: No.
1: But you could see why his performance in the booth tapered off. Maybe he can get the help he needs and get back to where he was in years 1 and 2 of being an analyst.
2: Due to the high temperatures that we experienced on Tuesday and what is projected for today, Detroit Public Schools Community District are releasing students early. So students were dismissed 3 hours early yesterday, and the same will

0: be true for today. It will be up to individual schools to kind of decide what will happen with after school activities, athletics, extracurriculars, things like that. But without AC,
1: yeah,
0: it gets hot.
1: I know for the athletics, a lot of the schools have, like for football practice, they have bumped it back to later in the evening. Instead of right after school, they're going to go like from 6 to 8.
0: Yeah, which still, yesterday was, well, yeah, we were at the pool at that time and it was still quite hot out.
2: Steamy.
0: Yeah, very steamy. A man has been arrested and charged with allegedly sexually assaulting a minor during the fireworks after a Tigers game last week. So according to police, the victim said that she felt something rubbing against her butt. She said she moved away, obviously, and then she felt it again. That's when she noticed the suspect behind her. You know, she obviously had to turn around to see what.
1: And how old is this victim?
0: It just said a minor. It didn't go into details. So she moved away again. Then she says the victim, or then she said, she told police that the suspect moved in front of her and took a photo of himself. So he was trying to take a selfie, but she was in the photo. Yeah. So this suspect, he's from Illinois. Samson Glenn was charged with 3 counts of 4th-degree criminal sexual conduct. Gross.
1: Yes.
0: The Pontiac woman accused of abandoning her children and leaving them in filth for years was sentenced on Tuesday. Kelly Bryant pleaded no contest to 3 counts of first-degree child abuse after authorities found her 3 kids, they were 15, 13, and 12, living in just deplorable conditions. Remember this story? It was awful. They were home by themselves for years. Garbage piled as high as 4 feet in some rooms. Mold, feces found throughout the home. They were given food that was like dropped off by DoorDash, but they were never given toilet paper or toiletries or soap or deodorant or everything that you would need to take care of yourself. She was sentenced to 6 to 30 years in prison.
1: Another wide range.
0: Yeah.
2: It's
1: bizarre.
2: Basically, you figure it out.
1: Yeah.
0: Huge. Let's see. Labor Day travel is going to be more expensive this year. Yep. Get ready. Obviously, you know where that's coming from. Gas prices. As crude oil prices continue to rise, most drivers admit that they're going to stay home this year. They're not going to do any traveling. A spokesperson for AAA says Michigan drivers are feeling a significant jump in gas prices compared to last year. So last year on Labor Day, the average price of gas was $3.30 a gallon. That's for regular. And now the average is over $4 per gallon in Michigan. So most people are just going to choose to enjoy activities they can do right at home.
1: It's interesting because in the last week, like where I normally fill up, it's dropped about 30 cents. And I mean, maybe it's going to go, we all know as soon as holidays hit,
2: demand. Yeah. That's Heather with the news coming up next. Realize the NFL season starts on a Wednesday, 1 week from today. So we got to get into our NFL season picks. 97.1.
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0: Thursday, September 17th, Chris Tomlin. 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
5: NFL season starts on a Wednesday, 1 week from today. Let's go through it. I've got my season predictions. We'll start in the AFC, where I have the one seed, the Buffalo Bills.
6: Okay.
5: Best record in the NFL since 2020, six straight 11-win seasons. They'll get the Ravens and Chiefs at home, so those could be pivotal for home field. I like the addition to DJ Moore, and they keep injecting more youth on their defense. Big question is going to be, was it enough of a coaching change? Two seeds, the Ravens. I love that they're getting back to their identity. Defense. Jesse Minter. They missed Madubuike on that D-line. They also added Trey Hendrickson to that defensive front, and I like the young talent in their secondary. The three seed, Kansas City Chiefs. They're back. They don't ask Mahomes to be the leading rusher anymore. That Kenneth Walker addition, I think, will be a big boost for them. Open up things in the passing game. No suspension for Rashee Rice. Defense will be strong. Four straight picks on defense, including a pair of first rounders who will contribute. Colts are my four seed, the AFC South winner.
6: Wow.
5: They were well on their way last year, 8-2, before a spiral. Daniel Jones is back, and Dimes gets him a division
6: Teddy
5: crown.
6: Dimes. Wow.
5: Not as high on Tom's Texans, although I don't know if he's Texan Tom again this season.
6: Wow.
5: We'll get to the wild card spot. That's the Denver Broncos. I don't think enough people were talking about this team as a legit Super Bowl contender. They were Bo Nix injury away a year ago. Good O-line, good defense. Sean Payton's won a Super Bowl. Denver's back in the playoffs. The sixth seed is the Chargers. Both tackles back. You had Mike McDaniel to help that offense get a big boost. I do worry about their defense losing Minter. My seventh seed, begrudgingly, defense alone gets the Texans in the playoffs.
6: Oh, wow. So New England goes from Super Bowl to out.
5: Much tougher schedule. Wow. Plus, I don't know if there's any residual Vrabel distraction. And this A.J. Brown demanding the ball, is that going to be a distraction too?
6: I don't know. Drake May, one of the best young quarterbacks that we've seen in a while.
5: Very good. Much tougher schedule for New England. In the NFC, the one seed, no surprise, the LA Rams.
6: Okay.
5: How can you fight it? Coach and QB have done it. Aggressively added to their defense. They deserve to be the favorites. The two seed, our guys, the Detroit Lions.
6: Oh, you're such a homer. You're drinking the Kool-Aid.
5: That's right. Give me a big old pitcher. Bounce back with a last place schedule. All pro talent all over. Best QB in the division, despite what 2-6 says. And I'll tell you, a boost in the trenches gives them a return to their identity.
6: Oh, you don't like Love? You don't
5: I
6: love
5: hate Love?

0: about Caleb Williams? Come on, man.
1: The 3 seed, Dallas Cowboys.
0: Oh.
1: Mm-hmm. I'm going to join the chorus of idiot talking heads that believe Dallas will be good this season.
0: But will they get a win in the postseason?
1: The Eagles have won this division back-to-back, but John, you know the history. It hadn't been repeated in 20 years prior. There's a cycle. Dak's got 2 alpha receivers. The defense is where I think they really are going to take strides. Full year for Quinn and Williams. Adding Rashawn Gary and Von Miller. Pair of first-round picks, Caleb Downs and Malachi Lawrence to help that defense.
2: It's just become the norm now, right?
1: Yes. The Bucks are my team out of the NFC South. Someone has to win the South. Proven quarterback. They did keep Vita Vea. Him and Antoine Winfield Jr. might be the best 2 defenders in the division, and I can't wait to see Reuben Bain on that front. Mm. Wild card spots. Eagles, Seahawks, and Vikings.
0: Okay.
1: Did Eagles. I stutter? Vikings.
0: Huh.
1: Vikings. So the Eagles, the roster's loaded. I have questions about their offense. The Seahawks, you lose the Super Bowl MVP. I don't love their pass catchers outside of JSN, and I wonder if teams can take him away with a lesser offensive coordinator.
0: So you really don't like Jordan Love or Caleb Williams. Neither of them making the postseason.
1: Quickly on the Vikings, 9-win team with no QB play. They will get an upgrade, but the bigger upgrade is in the trenches, and here's where I appeal to John's sensibilities. 26 offensive line combinations, a franchise record a year ago. When healthy, I think that group will have a big improvement. But yeah, the Bears, they were a big turnover regression team.
0: Can you score the most points in NFL history and not make the playoffs?
1: Quickly on the teams that didn't make it, because I know we're going to try to condense all this. The Packers have some big questions. Micah Parsons not going to be on the team to start this season. They were 0-5 without him at the end of last year. Their number one receiver, Tucker Kraft, a tight end, is coming off of a knee injury himself. They don't have a true number one. And Josh Jacobs is starting the season suspended. Mm. So the Packers, I think there's a step back. They won't sneak in the way they have the last 3 years as the 7 seed. The Bears, if you've listened to the show, it shouldn't be a surprise. I've been telling you, their defense was bad last year. They had unbelievable turnover luck. They're going to miss the playoffs.
0: So quick question. Does LeFleur make it to the 2nd season of his new deal?
1: Are we predicting coach firings too? I don't know.
0: I'm just asking.
1: All right, let me take you through. Should I do the awards now? Regular season awards?
0: Oh, okay. Yeah, go for it.
1: Defensive player of the year, Aiden Hutchinson. Lions playing a softer schedule, big leads, big sack total. This is not a homer pick. He is the 3rd best odds. Offensive player of the year, I'm going chalk. You may have heard Jahmyr Gibbs is going to have an increased workload. I think it leads to unbelievable stats.
0: Oh, wow. It's just take 2 pitchers of that blue Kool-Aid.
1: And my MVP is Justin Herbert, because it doesn't matter if you fail in the postseason. It's a regular season award. I do think he's going to have a big year statistically. This is a guy who's thrown for 5,000 yards in this league, and his OC had Tua leading the league in passing yards once upon a time. All right, take you through the playoff bracket. In the AFC, Ravens take down the Texans. Chiefs take down the Chargers. Broncos beat the Colts.
0: Okay, I can see though that's it being real.
1: Which leads to the next round matchup, Bills and Broncos. And I have the Bills beating the Broncos.
0: Okay.
1: In the rubber match, the 3rd straight year they meet in the postseason. I've got the Chiefs beating the Ravens, which sets up a Chiefs-Bills AFC title game.
0: Oh, in Buffalo, Highmark Stadium.
1: Brand new stadium.
0: Does he get over the hump? Are you going to tell us now?
1: I guess I could wait. We'll go to the NFC. The Lions get the Vikings, and they beat the Vikings. The Cowboys face the Seahawks, and to John's question, no, they don't win a playoff game.
0: Oh, man.
1: But I struggled with that one. Bucks and Eagles. I like the Bucks. Which sets up Lions-Bucks, Anzalone's return to Detroit, and the Lions win that one.
0: Okay.
1: The Lions are in the NFC title game where they will face the Rams.
0: Well, if they have the offensive and defensive players of the year, I would expect that they would, I mean, do the clear path to the Super Bowl, right?
1: Well, get to that here in a second. They have to go to Los Angeles. Let's go back to the AFC where I have the nauseating outcome. Patrick Mahomes and Andy Reid back in the Super Bowl.
0: Oh, come on. Really? Coming off the ACL and an old-ass tight end?
1: Mm-hmm.
0: I mean, come on. He might even... I mean, do we know? Is he going to be a dad yet?
1: Travis?
0: Yeah.
1: I don't know.
2: He's going to be born on Valentine's Day at the Super Bowl.
0: That's right.
1: Love will be in the air as Taylor and Travis are in the Super Bowl. There it is. Full circle.

0: quick note on both the Ravens and the Bills, who people are looking at as Super Bowl teams, and they very well could be. We have not had a rookie head coach win a Super Bowl in their first season since 1989. It's only happened two times ever. Odds are against those teams. And the Chiefs are going to play the Rams in the Super Bowl.
1: Oh, man.
0: Yeah, there's no more.
1: No free refills on the Kool-Aid.
0: It's empty now. Sorry. Oh. And the Kansas City Chiefs will win the Super Bowl.
1: Patrick Mahomes, another MVP.
0: Yeah, ho-hum.
1: And I had such high hopes for your bracket.
0: Took you on a roller coaster.
1: But the Rams, who are, you know, the prohibitive favorites, follow the other 20 previous prohibitive favorites and do not win a Super Bowl.
0: Half of those teams made it, but none of them won it. And I think they fall into that category. All right.
1: It's exciting, but at the same time, it's very disappointing that the Lions don't even make the Super Bowl yet again.
0: NFC title? Offensive, defensive player?
1: Well, hey, you never know. I mean, they may never get back there again.
2: How does that NFC title game play out? Is it as heartbreaking as the last one?
1: Are they up 17-point
0: lead in this one?
1: J-Mo on the reverse early on for the touchdown.
2: So Stafford has to beat the Lions to get to the Super Bowl.
1: Penei Sewell throws a pass.
0: But isn't that like the rubber meets the road? I trust their defensive front more than our unproven group. As much as I want that group to step up, I'm going to side with Myles Garrett and Aaron Donald, a couple Gold Jacket guys. And I'm going to side with a coach and a quarterback who've already won a Super Bowl.
1: We've got Gold Jacket guys, don't we? We got a Gold Jacket guy that's going to be blocking one of the Gold Jacket guys.
0: Absolutely.
1: Penei Sewell. I'll take him against Myles Garrett.
0: Well, you'll have your chance to do that later in the show. It's 97.1.
1: Hey, I want to tell you a little bit more about Planet Fitness. You walk in, they'll give you a free tour, so you get a chance to check out everything that Planet Fitness has to offer. One thing that I know they're going to mention, that every single level of their memberships, even if it's the base membership, which is of great value right now, offers free fitness training. And if you're a newbie or if you're stuck in a rut, you can always go to them. They'll find a way to get you out of that rut. They'll find a way to get you started on a path that maybe it's more energy that you're looking for. Maybe it's to be able to handle stress. That's a lot of why I work out, is just to be able to handle the stress of kids, school, jobs, family. All of it is right there. So get yourself in there, get a workout. They've got a great value going on right now. $1 down gets you in the door, $10 a month, and here's the ticket. It never increases. For the life of your membership, it will always be that. You also have the Black Card membership. So go in, stop in, check it out. You can sign up. 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
4: I'm here. Costa has the Lions as the 2 seed. They won't even make the playoffs, signed Nate.
5: Playoffs?
4: 2 seed. Clown. They'll be lucky to win the division. They're the favorites to win the division. I'm not saying that's automatic, and I'm not just saying pick based on the favorites, but you're not a clown if you pick the favorite to win the division, are you?
5: I don't think so.
4: I can be a clown for other reasons.
5: Well, let's not. I mean, we only have three hours and 10 minutes left.
4: Thank God Cookies took us to not win the Super Bowl. History shows that when he picks good things for us, we don't get it done. So I think he just did us a solid. Go yeah. Lions, Tom in a car.
5: Could you just say the words, it's no. a Costa lock that no. the AFC wins the Super Bowl? Not even just Kansas City. Could you just...
4: No.
5: No?
4: No. The morning show is like listening to me and my kids talk sports. Your takes are ridiculous, Eli Onassell.
5: Huh.
4: Be more specific. What was ridiculous?
5: Yeah.
4: I said a bunch of things.
5: 5-year-old daughter.
6: I think it's the Lions winning offensive and defensive player of the year.
4: Okay, yeah, I knew that was
5: a bit of a stretch
4: I knew that was going to get mocked. Gibbs is the favorite to win offensive player of the year. I didn't say it's a Lion because they're my team. I picked a player who's got a workload and a runway to do so. And Aiden's behind only Will Anderson and Myles Garrett. It's not a long shot. Neither of these were out on a limb picks. If you're going to rip me for something, you'd be playing it too safe.
6: I don't know. Just because he's third in odds, I don't think it's very realistic that he wins DPOY. I don't. They can have their little odds of protecting themselves in some ways, I think, in terms of people coming to bet. You know, the odds are that they don't want them to be too high in case.
4: So the player that leads the league in pressures and normally finishes top five in sacks,
5: yeah.
4: that's like, boy, I wouldn't pick that guy to win.
7: Why do they need to protect themselves?
4: Because he might actually win it.
6: Yeah, fans are fans. People bet emotionally. Yeah. I mean, it's so, look, I don't think Aiden Hutchinson will ever be the best defensive player in the league in a single season. I don't. I think he's a very good player. I think he's a top 5 to 10 edge rusher. But there's some horses ahead of him in this league.
5: Yeah.
6: And the two that have the odds ahead of him are horses.
4: Mm-hmm.
6: So.
4: Well, those odds are only that good because they're protecting themselves.
6: No. They're better players.
4: I know Tex and Tom. I did have your team make the playoffs.
6: By the way, I have Texans Rams. I am doubling down.
5: Oh, you are?
4: Ooh,
6: okay. I think people are putting way too much weight into Stroud succumbing in that game last year. I think it snowballed out of control. Nobody wants to credit the fact that he actually went on the road and beat Pittsburgh 30-6 in the playoffs. Mm. If he game manages, that team is going to be very difficult to beat because the defense is going to give him a chance to win every single game in a bad division.
4: My concerns are just with their offensive line. And I know Montgomery is going there, but if he's running behind a patchwork O-line and his efficiency was down a year ago.
6: Hmm. Turnovers, putting the team in good situations.
4: He's got to manage. Stroud can't lose them games. That's the marching orders for this season.
5: I think he gets back to where he was in his second season, where I think was 30 touchdowns that he threw.
6: Oh, wow. I'm not even thinking that.
4: Well, if he's that guy, yeah, they're absolutely a Super Bowl team.
5: Yeah.
6: Look, I think.

0: There's a very good chance he could get into the playoffs in the divisional round again and completely gag. Maybe that's who he is. He doesn't have much of a track record in terms of what to expect.
1: He's a poor man's Justin Herbert.
0: Maybe. But maybe he's not. Comes down to the turnovers. Can he cut down? Can he take a sack? Can he throw the ball away?
1: Yeah.
0: Instead of trying to force it, trying to win the game. He tried to win that game for them last year when they were still in that game. And he put his defense. Remember, the defense kept stopping them and stopping them. And finally, they gave.
2: So maybe instead he's a rich man's Dilfer? Let's get to John in Kalamazoo. John, you're on 97.1.
3: Hey, guys. How you doing?
2: Good.
1: Good.
3: Hey, so I actually thought your pick for Gibbs to be offensive player of the year was a little bit crazier than the Aiden Hutchinson for defensive player of the year. Gibbs has never been the primary guy for a whole season. But Hutchinson, he's played at defensive player of the year level. He was probably the front runner before his injury a couple of years ago.
2: Right.
3: So I don't think it's that crazy that he can be that guy again. I think the interesting one, if you want to go out on a limb, if this team is going to go as far as people think they probably will, Jared Goff's going to be in the MVP conversation, because that is a quarterback award, and it usually goes to the quarterback of the best team.
1: Oh, I think he'll be in the MVP conversation just like he was 2 years ago.
2: Did he get votes? He definitely was in the consideration.
1: I think he was top five. And I can't remember. I think he actually might have been top three. I can't remember. But I think
2: top
1: he'll
2: five.
1: Be in, top five. Yeah. He'll be in the conversation, but I don't know that he'll actually ever win it. No. In fact, I don't think he will. But
2: no, I don't either.
1: I do think that he is not given the credit that he deserves, because he is a statue, and he's not what everybody wants to see right now have some mobility.
2: Quick aside, I listened to the afternoons yesterday, and they're calling me out, and they're talking about, you know, Costa's not going to like to hear this, but I think it's one of these NFL player lists, the top 100.
1: Yeah.
2: And Goff was the third quarterback in the division, and they agreed with it. And I'm going, the dude was number two in yards and touchdowns last season when he was under siege. The O-line broke down, yet he was second to only the MVP in yards and touchdowns. And if you believe in the PFF turnover-worthy play stat, he had the lowest rate of any quarterback. Now, I know he had some
1: costly turnovers.
2: Yes, but he was higher passer rating than Caleb or Love. I know someday their talent is just going to take over any day now, but right now, the statue is better than them.
1: Right, and if you look at the track record of the past, like, 3 years, he is top five in every single category.
2: Number one in yards and touchdowns last three seasons.
1: Yeah. And so I just don't think he gets the credit that he deserves. And he probably won't until he takes the team to the Super Bowl and wins it, because he's already taken a team to the Super Bowl.
2: Yeah.
0: I don't know how you put a quarterback with a 58% passing completion percentage ahead of Jared Goff.
2: Tom, it's because he throws the ball away. That's why.
0: Look, Goff.
1: And he can run.
0: I've heard
1: all
0: the excuses. My knock on Goff last year is that I personally believe he should have won the Minnesota game. He's good enough to where he should have won that game for that team no matter what.
2: I remember, though, yes. I'm not fighting you on that point. Christmas Day, you're saying?
0: Yes.
2: Yes. They should have won that game. He should have helped them win that game. I felt like they let him down overall more than he let them down for the season.
0: I would agree with that.
2: Yeah. 248-539-9797. This college sports saga, pros coming back to college, it does potentially have a local tie. We can get into this to start the 7 o'clock hour, and then I know Greg has a story of something lost and found.
1: Yes. And just real quick, Roddy Gale has filed suit to get another year of eligibility. Real quick, yes or no?
2: Would you take him back?
1: No, not would you take him? Should he be
2: able
1: to win
2: the
1: suit?
2: None of these guys should come back.
1: Okay, we're on the same page.
2: If they're allowed to, though, I think you should take them back because you're competing.
1: Some of it will come down to how the Big Ten is going to address the situation.
2: I hope they squash it.
1: Yeah, I hope so as well. And how does Michigan follow suit? Do they stand with all of the chancellors and presidents and athletic directors that have said, we're not doing this?
2: If people have thoughts on it, we could take some calls. 248-539-9797. We'll get to Lost and Found, the Greg Hargrave story. It's 97.
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4: Hey, real quick, just the text, and John, you could probably give a nuanced response to this. Text says, when I heard the Roddy Gale story, I asked myself, how is this any different than the LSU football situation? He wants a fifth year?
5: Yes, he wants a fifth year, and so it is a little bit nuanced. I'll start it off with, I don't think he should be allowed to play. But his eligibility expired. He was pushed and was not drafted and did not sign a quote-unquote NBA contract. He played for the Pistons in the summer league. And so there are some that are saying, well, that's not a – he was hoping to earn either a two-way contract or an NBA contract through his performance in the NBA Summer League. So he never officially signed a contract with an NBA team. He was just booted out of college because his eligibility expired. I still think that you've got to draw a line in the sand somewhere. You can't draw a line and then just, you know, scribble it out and say, it's no good. I understand his argument. I just disagree with the premise of at some point, when freshmen weren't allowed to play in college football at some point, and I don't remember, it was 1972 or something there, where all of a sudden, hey, now freshmen are eligible to play. Now we have a redshirt. Like, at some point, some class is going to be quote-unquote wronged because the rules changed. And I'm sorry, I'll do the Stoney. I'm sorry, but the rules changed, and they just didn't change in time for you.
4: When you leave the nest, you don't come back.
5: It's a brutal world, and you were just on the short end of this stick.
4: Yeah. My belief is we should not have these guys.
5: I agree.
4: The LSU situation or anybody in college hoops. My only caveat is, if the leagues don't band together, if eligibility is granted, if he could be shooting threes against you, I have no issue if you add them. But I don't want to live in that world.
5: Right.
4: So there's your Roddy Gale update. Greg Hargrave, lost and found. Let's get to this.
6: Yeah, my fantasy football draft was on Sunday. It's in Windsor. So a lot of the people are from Canada. It is my friend's friend. So I'm in there by like a second degree association. So it's in Canada. So I need my passport. I had just used my passport not 3 days ago when we came home from Las Vegas.
5: Oh, you were going in person?
6: Yes.
5: To Windsor. All right.
6: Correct.
5: Was it at the ballet?
6: No.
5: Oh.
6: It's a nice sports bar eatery there, and a little closed off, not closed off, but a little separated section.
4: Okay. That's the way to do it.
6: Yeah. So I needed my passport, and I was looking for it, and I know I had gotten it out sometime, right? I put it in my nightstand. I took it out, and then I couldn't find it. And I spent about a half an hour and 2,500 steps looking for my passport, relooking, looking in dumb places, looking in the fridge, looking in my

0: kids' printer paper shelf, like anywhere we could find it. And finally, my daughter found it in the kitchen recycling bin.
1: Huh?
0: And what had happened is I get these ADHD surges of like cleanliness. Like, oh, there's something I can pick up and clean up and tidy up right now. And what it was a old headphone box that I took out. It was empty, disassembled it. And I put that in the recycling bin, apparently with my passport.
2: Huh.
1: I'm glad you found it.
3: Yeah, you're lucky you found it before it went out to recycling.
2: Side note, everyone on this show needs to go get an enhanced license.
3: Because none of us have it.
2: You have, if you have an enhanced license, you do not need your passport to go to Canada.
0: That's true. The guy who hates gold stars wants everybody to get a gold star now.
2: Gold star, yes. Okay, back to the original story.
1: Hey, just make sure you get your affairs in order.
2: Yes, yes. Back to the story. You lost your passport. You found it in the recycle bin.
0: Yes. Huh. Feel very fortunate.
3: Yeah, thank goodness.
1: Of all the things to lose.
3: Oh, that would suck.
1: That would maybe be up there one of the worst.
3: It's just a hassle to get another one. You have to pay for another. It's a hassle when you lose something like that.
1: Well, and it's easy to renew because you just have your original. But if you lose it, then I imagine there's a bunch of hoops to jump through.
2: Yeah.
0: It was also extremely time sensitive. My friend was coming over, and then we were going to go to Windsor. 15 minutes. We were kind of counting down the clock. Am I going to have to not go? Is it just going to be him? Can I get across the border anyway? The answer is no.
1: No, and then you're that guy. Everybody else is in person at the draft, and you have to like FaceTime in.
2: Uh-huh.
1: Nobody likes that guy.
4: I just love that you have to. You're having a fantasy draft in a different country and that you need a passport. It's just fascinating to me. I know it's not that weird, but it's technically
2: overseas.
4: Overseas.
1: Are we doing that again?
2: Did you use the new bridge?
4: Yeah.
0: We did.
4: Oh. Yeah.
2: Did you walk or drive?
1: What kind of question?
0: We drove.
2: Oh, because you could walk across the bridge. Greg does some odd things. I thought maybe that would be something that would interest him.
0: We drove.
2: He even just said that in 30 minutes, he put in 2,500 steps. Who, after 30 minutes, looks at their watch and says, I just did 2,500 steps to find my passport?
3: He must have a watch that tracks your steps. My steps are right there on the front of my watch.
1: So there's a couple ways we can go with this. I mean, I think the first thing is oddest places you found something.
2: Yeah.
1: But also, like, the worst things to lose. Like, a passport would be up there.
2: Yeah, John, unless you have your enhanced license.
3: But a passport would still suck.
2: Tom, do you have
3: yours?
4: I actually don't.
3: None of us does. The only one.
2: Only responsible adult here. Something I've never said.
3: I'm responsible and I don't have one. Why?
1: Apparently not.
3: I have my passport card with me right now. I could go across the bridge.
2: Mm-hmm.
3: I could go to any country I wanted to right now.
2: I just think it makes life a little easier.
4: Did you do Gordie Howe both ways?
0: No, when I put it back in the old Googler heading back, it does got me sent to the Ambassador Bridge. Not my idea. Oh, but
4: no tunnel?
2: No tunnel?
0: No tunnel.
2: Yeah.
0: But I can't go down there three ways.
4: Did you know there's a tunnel, Jim?
1: Yes. Still catching strays. What's Bronner's? John, do you have anything that you found at an odd place?
2: Not particularly. Like the one thing that I lose, I guess I don't lose a lot of things. I'm very methodical in what I do. And so when something is misplaced, I'm like, okay, who took it? I've got a little pocket knife that I use. Mm. And I put it in, you know, like if you got a jeans, you got that little coin pocket that you have in your top right pocket. I always put it in there. Same thing with my dress pants. And so like normally if I lose that, I go look through all my pants and find, okay, which pair of pants was I wearing or shorts and left it in there. There are times where when I hang up my jeans or my pants, it'll fall out. It's at the bottom of the closet. So I generally can find what is, to me, almost my most important thing throughout the course of the day. I have lost my phone in an unrecoverable spot.
1: What is unrecoverable? Like a porta potty?
2: No. No. And depending on the circumstances, if it was a toilet, I might grab it out. If it's a pot, if it's a porta pot, no chance.
3: A lake?
2: I was fishing. Yeah. And as I'm fishing, and a lot of fishermen can attest to this, whether it's your sunglasses, a pair of

0: pliers, I would put my phone in the front pocket of my flannel. I lean over to, you know, grab a monster walleye, and it just all of a sudden dumps right out of the pocket and down to the bottom of the lake. And so it's technically lost, but not lost because I know where it is. I just can't recover it.
1: I get that. Greg, you said you looked in the refrigerator for your passport. I've left my phone in the refrigerator. Have you guys ever done that?
0: How did you do that?
1: It's in your hand and you open the fridge and you set it down and you're looking for stuff and I can't find my phone and I'm pacing around the house and it's in the refrigerator.
0: I have never put my phone down inside the fridge.
2: You put it down just for a second. This is putting it in a dumb place.
3: Yes.
2: And it's like, I'm putting it there just for a second, going to grab it back, but they don't grab it back again.
1: Like, I've probably done it more than once.
0: Have you left it in the microwave?
1: No.
0: How about the dishwasher?
1: No.
0: Why the fridge?
1: Because you might open the fridge with it in your hand. So handle of the fridge in one hand, phone in the other hand. And then you set your phone down to grab something off the shelf.
0: I just would never set it down in the fridge.
1: I don't want to. It's not intentional.
2: That's a good idea, John.
1: Yes. Let's go.
0: How long
1: phones.
0: Did you look for it before you found it in the fridge?
1: Too long. Why would you think it's in the fridge?
0: Did your wife find it in the fridge?
1: No, but why would you think it would be in the fridge? It'd be the last place you would look.
0: I wonder if, did you try the trick of, and my
1: calling
0: wife always
1: it?
0: Does this, like, because both of our phones are typically on silent all the time. And she's like, well, you know, hey, why don't I just call your phone? I'm like, well, because I won't hear it. It's on silent.
1: So you're going to do the find my?
0: Yeah. Mm-hmm. Could you, if it wasn't, would you be able to hear the ringer from inside the fridge?
3: Sure.
1: Test that. I think you would.
3: You would.
0: Are you going to test that?
1: Yeah, maybe I'll test that.
0: Don't forget it's in there.
1: Do you have anything, Heather?
3: If I lose anything, it's always my husband's fault.
1: He moved it.
3: He moved it. I knew exactly where it was. It was on the corner of the island, so I could find it in the morning, and then boom, it's gone. No, I don't use... I'm joking. Kind of. I don't lose a lot, but the one thing that I lose the most, if anything, is my sunglasses. Because I don't like putting them on my head because I don't want to like stretch them out. Like I'm very careful with my sunglasses. Yeah. And one
0: the top
3: time,
0: of your head is so much wider than the.
3: I don't know. I just feel like it kind of eventually like ruins them, so I don't put them on my head. But one time I lost them in the front yard. Didn't know I lost them there.
1: In the winter?
3: Winter came, spring came, first lawn mowing. I was like, I found these in the front yard. They were there all winter.
0: Yeah.
3: And they were still
1: so you,
3: good.
1: You had dropped them in the winter snow.
3: No, I dropped them the spring. Oh. I dropped them in the summer. And they sat there.
1: All year.
3: All year. And wow. Then they were found.
1: Were they nice sunglasses?
3: They were. So I was so happy he found them.
0: I do have a glasses story that I'll share on the other side of the break.
1: Okay. And then we will get the calls and the text.
0: Yes.
1: 248-539-9797. Places, oddest places you found something. It's 97.1.
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4: More than 25. And I'm looking everywhere, and after I'm flipping couches, I'm doing everything. So I eventually give up the search, and as I'm walking around the house, I notice that the blinds by the bay window are looking funny. So I walk over there, and I notice that my wallet, which had a magnetic money clip, was stuck between the weight on the bottom of the blinds to keep them straight onto the ground. And so it was hovering about 6 inches above the ground, stuck between two blinds. And that's something I will never forget.
5: You'd never think to look there.
6: Uh-huh. Thanks, kids.
7: Exactly.
5: Mike, appreciate it.
6: Uh-huh.
5: Some text coming in. Says, Scooble found his espresso machine. It was left at his old job.
6: Yeah. Yeah, people are throwing their kids under the bus. He threw his wife under the bus.
5: Years ago, I lost my virginity. Then I got married and found it again. Brian at work. Guys, I've left my phone, keys, and remote in the fridge. Not all at once, but I've done it. Morgan in a car.
6: Uh-huh.
5: The remote's the most frustrating one because everything's like a smart TV now. And I got these module sofas, and I'm pulling apart the couch. Which cushions did it get wedged between?
6: Right, but when you lose the remote, and I was thinking about this, you only have to go through, okay, where would I have randomly put it or where would my wife put it? When we lose a remote, I have to think, which dumb child left this somewhere? Because I always, every time I'm done with the TV, I put it on the kitchen counter. And it is there. My wife does the same thing. But when the kid, like, they could leave it on the, okay, if it's on the coffee table, like, not hard to find. I can see it. It sticks out. they put it in the most random places. They may put it on a bookshelf. And at some point, I do think, I'm like, they're just effing with me now. They know I'm going to get up at 3 a.m. I'm going to want to watch SportsCenter. And now I've got to spend 20 minutes trying to find a remote. But the glasses story, we were playing TCU in Arizona in the Fiesta Bowl. Mm-hmm. And I always have, like, I have my glasses because I no longer can see the field by myself and then can't see my notes. So I've got the old man bifocals. And when I take them off, I always put them on my shirt. Like, I hang them mm-hmm. on my shirt. And so during the process of getting ready for that game, and honestly, I wish I had just not found them for that game.
7: Yeah.
6: I'm doing, different shows, hits here and there all the way around the country. And I'm going on all different levels of, where everybody has it set up. And I had left them on my shirt. But I am then going through and I'm calling everybody. I'm like, hey, can you look on the desk? Did I leave my glasses there? No. And I'm running up. And one of the ladies that I used to work with at SiriusXM, Olivia, I'm like, hey, have you seen my glasses? I need my glasses for the game. I literally spent 30 minutes running around. And I'm asking Doug Karsh. I'm like, have you seen my glasses? He is looking at me. And he says, no. I ask, Tony Butler, our yeah. board op. I'm like, hey, have you seen my glasses? No. And then I go back up to actually check one of the other places. And Olivia, who is, she looks at me and she goes, you're messing with us, right? I'm like, no. I'm like, where are my glasses? She's like, they're on your shirt. They literally were hanging on my shirt.
5: Yeah, I can picture it.
6: Other people I had talked to were like, no, I haven't seen them.
8: I've done that with sunglasses and they're on my head.
6: Yeah. Stupid. Me.
5: How about this story? Brian in a truck. Brian, good morning.
9: Hey, good morning.
6: How you doing?
9: Can you hear me?
6: Yeah, yeah. We got you, Brian. How you doing this morning?
9: I'm doing good, man. I had to call in. I was going to send a text, but I'm like, well, nobody can beat this story, man. I had a 11-foot boa constrictor. I had it for years. I was running upstairs to my buddy's house, and it went missing one time. I used to let it out and let it sleep in the room, because it never bit me. It was a nice steak. And it went missing, and it was missing for like a month and a half, and I was like, it had to have gotten out of the house. I couldn't figure out where it went. And one morning, I'm sleeping and I hear this little hissing. It's been a month and a half. Hadn't eaten, had any water. I was like, oh my God, it's gone, right? I hear this funny hissing and I look in this weird closet. It was cracked. I can't believe it was so, the girth of this thing. I don't know how it fit in there. I climbed in there, climbed all the way in the back and found it. It was covered in dust, pissed off, ate immediately as soon as I fed it, right? It was drinking water for a day and a half. And at the time, my buddies had a small child. They're like, where the hell is this thing? I'm like, dude, I don't know. I was waiting for small animals to go missing in the neighborhood.

0: But I lost an 11-foot, like a 10.5, 11-foot boa constrictor for like a month and a half.
1: Wow, a month and a half, man. Wow.
0: I know, insane. I was young. I was stupid.
2: Why did you have a boa constrictor?
1: I'm guessing single at the time, too.
0: Oh, of course. As soon as I got a girlfriend, she's like, hell no, man. I think it's got to go.
2: Well, but what's the backstory? Why did you get a boa constrictor? That's not like a normal pet that most people have.
1: People have snakes.
0: So that's another long story. But I had a buddy that had a pet, and I adopted it, and he ended up dying on me. And then my other buddy had one, and he had to get rid of it because he had got a girlfriend. And I just, it was a cool snake, man. Dude, listen, I used to take this thing to parties, and people were like, oh, my God, get that thing away from me. And then once they got enough cocktails in them, I would get pictures of them holding this giant snake. And then show them the next day, they're like, oh, my God, I would never drink again. I used to take it and put it in a bag and take it to parties with me and stuff. Jasmine, I missed that snake. I had to get rid of it, though, because, like I said, I got a girlfriend.
3: Its name was Jasmine.
0: Yeah. What's that?
1: Its name was Jasmine?
0: Jasmine. It was a female, boa constrictor. I had to give her away. I donated her to a zoo, actually. I think it was, I can't remember if Detroit grabbed it or if it was someplace out of state. But I got a girlfriend and I had a son, and I had to get rid of that big-ass. Thanks.
1: I usually ask Heather these questions, but when you have a boa constrictor, you just said it was a female.
0: Yep.
1: On a snake, how do you tell the difference?
0: Oh, no. So it was a long time ago, but there's two little dots if it's a female, and there's a little, like, if it's a male, it's got one dot. I can't remember. It was so long ago, I honestly can't remember. But, fed it once a month.
1: But no external hardware.
0: No external hardware, absolutely not. Nothing like that. I had a couple of snakes. Jasmine's the only one that ever bit me, though. They don't have fangs. They got, like, small little teeth or constrictors. But, Jasmine was cool. I kind of miss her, man. She was a party favorite. It was a lot of fun. Yeah. Of course, I was in my 20s. I'm 50 now. I don't think I could pull it off now. But
2: yeah, this is wild. Wow. I just keep looking over at Heather.
4: Well, the story just goes on and on, right? Like, first there's a snake, awesome. Then he loses it. Then he takes it to parties in a bag.
1: And has no idea how it fit in that little crack because it was very girthy.
4: Yes, John, he did say that too. What?
2: Let's get to Heather with
1: that's a great call. Great call.
4: My goodness. Hey, before you throw any of your pennies into, the junk drawer, that jar at the back of your closet, you might want to take a closer look at them. It's possible you may have a penny worth $600,000.
1: Oh, wow.
4: So it's a penny minted in San Francisco in 1969, and it contains this very specific, like, minting error, right, where it almost creates this double... It just, like, appears double, the appearance of it. They say basically during production, the coin die got misaligned and created the second impression, causing parts of the design to appear doubled. These coins are extremely rare. Collectors estimate there are only about 50 to 60 known examples. So the likelihood of you having one is rare.
1: Slim to none.
4: But, if you got some pennies, you're... putting in that jar, you might want to take a look. Some versions have sold for huge money. Prices reported anywhere from about $31,000 to more than $600,000. So it needs to have this S mint mark on it. And then obviously that specific double design. And then if you do think you have one, you should go get it evaluated by a coin dealer to make sure... you know what you're looking at. And speaking of pennies, there's one from 1919 that just sold for more than $298,000 at an auction on Sunday. This penny was described as a true trophy condition rarity with outstanding eye appeal, has a deep, rich red color, bright cartwheel luster, and glowing orange copper tones across both sides. So, do you guys know any coin collectors?
1: No.
4: No, me neither.
1: No. Most of my friends have lives.
4: All right, then. Tony Romo's taking accountability for his actions, pleading no contest to the OWI charge that he was hit with in Wisconsin, and also admitting on social media that he has an alcohol problem. So he shared a vulnerable post on Instagram Tuesday in which he said that he faced a personal failure by pleading no contest. He notes that he had multiple back surgeries that ended his playing career early, and he said these left him with chronic pain. He says he developed a dependency on pain medication first, and then while attempting to get off the pain meds, he ultimately just replaced it with

0: dependency on alcohol. He says he is working with a team of doctors to address these issues. He's also grateful for the support of his family, friends, and the NFL community, you know, at large. When it comes to his charge, his driving privileges have been revoked for 6 months. He has to complete an alcohol assessment program, and then he has to get an ignition interlock device on his vehicle after he finishes those things.
1: Has CBS announced what's going to happen? Like, is he doing games this fall?
2: I don't think they've made any announcement.
1: They haven't handed him the keys to the game? He needs help. He needs to get help.
0: Yes.
1: And we can acknowledge he took accountability, but he needs help.
0: Yep. Finally, a man has been arrested.
2: I applaud you for your attempt at a great dad joke.
0: This guy was arrested, charged after allegedly sexually assaulting a minor at a Tigers game last week. Happened last Friday during the fireworks display. According to police, the victim said that she felt something rubbing up against her butt. Mm. She moved away, felt it again, moved away, obviously looked behind her to see what was going on. That's when she saw the suspect. She also says that this guy moved then in front of her and took a selfie, but got her in the picture,
1: creepy.
0: Right? Like, he wasn't trying to take a picture of himself. He was trying to get the picture of her. This guy, Samson Glenn, was charged with 3 counts of fourth-degree criminal sexual conduct, given a $100,000 personal bond.
1: It's Heather with the news. It's 97.1.
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1: Two.
2: Psst. Hey, over here.
1: What?
2: Right here, on the side of the house.
1: Who said that?
2: Look down. I'm right at your feet.
1: Wait, the basketball?
2: Yes, the basketball. Right down here, where the kids left me a long time ago. Man, you know how lonely it is being a ball and not being able to bounce or roll?
1: Excuse me?
2: Remember when you got me for the kids? You said, now kids, you have no excuse not to go outside and play.
1: Uh-huh.
2: Wow. 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
1: Okay. Oh, wow. You are flat.
2: Easy. I'm ticklish. 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
9: It's that time of year, fantasy football season. And we have bold fantasy predictions. Buy or sell?
10: Alrighty, so you got your draft next Tuesday.
9: Mm-hmm.
10: My main one is Sunday, so it's on now time. It's time to get studying.
9: Greg was just in Windsor for his.
10: Exactly. Caleb Williams will finish as QB1.
9: Sell. Look, he was QB5 last year, and I think he could put up some big numbers, especially with their defense. He may need to, but the guys who are projected to finish ahead of him all have one thing in common. They are more mobile. This is fantasy football. Allen, Lamar, Hurts, Jaden Daniels. I don't think he's QB1.
11: I tend to agree. I don't think, I mean, he could be top five again, and I kind of anticipate that he will because of the offense and all the things that you talked about, but he is mobile, but he doesn't gain, what is it, 388 yards last year on the ground. I think his rookie season was a little bit more. I just don't see him having the total numbers that you're going to have from whether it's Lamar, Josh Allen, and I think it's a little bit overrated in how mobile, Kansas City's quarterback
9: Mahomes
11: is, but he's in that equation as well.
9: Yeah, that type of mobility, yeah. Extending plays. Yeah.
10: Cam Scatabo will finish among the top 10 fantasy running backs.
11: No, I don't believe he does. I would sell this one, and simply because I don't think he'll stay healthy enough through the course of the season. It's his style. I think he is going to be a very successful running back, but I don't see him actually playing 17 games. He wasn't able to finish the season last year. Freak injury, but his style is brutal, and I just don't see him playing enough games for him to reach this level.
9: Mr. CTE isn't real. Just keep bashing your head into everything. Yeah, I don't think he finishes the season. Yeah. I don't think he plays enough games.
10: If he can stay healthy, he could be a touchdown machine. That's where he would get into the top 10 for sure.
11: Yeah, but they've got to be in all of those certain situations. Like, yeah, sure, goal line, I think he could be a guy that, you know, like we had, what was it, Jamal Williams set the Lions record a few years ago. But he's going to be used too much to, I think, be in a lot of those situations.
10: Dejon Stribling will lead all rookie wide receivers in fantasy points.
9: Look, he could. I think he's got a good situation. I think it's actually going to be KC Concepcion in Cleveland. Target hog.
11: I'm in between on this. I'm going to actually say yes. And I did think about Cleveland and Concepcion. But who's going to be throwing him the ball? I don't even know, like, Deshaun Watson. What's he going to be if they go to Shadur?
9: It'll eventually be Shadur.
11: Yeah, but I just don't trust that he's going to get enough targets. Yeah, he may be their best target, but I don't know that they're going to be great targets. So I'm actually going to say Dejon Stribling.
10: All righty. Christian McCaffrey will not finish among the top 10 running backs.
11: This one's tough because if you look at the course of his career with 400 touches the year after, and he had over 400 touches last year, the year following that, he battles injuries all season long. It's like he needs another year to recover, and then he goes off again. But I'm wondering if the clock is just simply running out, and this is the last hurrah. I ultimately am going to say no, that he doesn't reach this level.
9: Yeah, if you look at his fantasy finishes, last year he was RB1. The year before, RB68.
11: Right.
9: He had one, another two in there, and then seasons where he finished as RB38 and 53. It's very boom or bust. I wouldn't fault someone who wants to go out on a limb, but I still think he's going to have a big year.
10: Josh Allen's career year leads to DJ Moore being a top five wide receiver.
9: Selling this, I don't see it. I think Moore could be a nice boost for that offense, but I think they spread the ball around. I think Allen rushes for touchdowns. They still have a great ground game. I don't think DJ Moore gets the volume.
11: I actually think he's going to get the volume, and I think Josh Allen's going to have a hell of a season. This opens up a lot for that offense, and it takes a little bit of the pressure off of him, so he's not risking all the runs that he does. He's still going to

0: have those moments, but I think he's able to get the ball downfield to DJ Moore more frequently than he has to any other receiver, and I think DJ Moore is going to have a monster year.
1: I think with DJ Moore, this is where he could have a great season. It really depends on your fantasy league and how you do scoring. I'm not crazy about him being a PPR guy, a high volume receptions type guy, but I could see him being one of those guys that has three catches for a 105 and a touchdown. You know, one of those guys that could really get you, like, depending if you have your bonus structure and all that kind of stuff, could be kind of a sneaky pick this year.
2: I can see that.
1: The Ravens will have a top 10 option at every position offensively.
0: I'm going to say no, and just playing the odds on this one. It's, you know, you got Lamar, Derrick Henry, Mark Andrews, Zay Flowers, and they're throwing in their kicker, Tyler Loop. I just don't know that on any one team, you talk about being able to spread the ball around, that there's going to be enough to go around for everybody to be in a top 10 position or healthy enough.
2: See, I didn't think that was that bold because I think Lamar's a lock to be top 10. Henry has been strikingly durable, and you know he's getting goal line. So I feel like I got two safe spots. Who are the other receivers fighting Zay Flowers for targets and touches? He's consistently one of these guys who gets, you know, chews up targets and catches and yards. And Andrews doesn't have likely to take those tight end targets in the red zone. I don't think this is that bold. I could see this happening. I'm going to buy it.
0: So that's just everybody stays healthy. What do we see from Lamar Jackson? Last couple of years, hasn't been able to stay healthy. Where does Derrick Henry finally hit the wall and Mark Andrews? Again, it comes down to a matter of health.
1: Jonathan Taylor will finish outside of the top 12 fantasy running back.
2: So I see what they're doing, and this is going to catch people off guard, but I'll buy it. He's only finished in the top 10 one time in the last four seasons. It's because PPR, he doesn't catch the ball.
0: I was going to say that as well. When you look at what Jahmyr Gibbs does, Bijan Robinson, Christian McCaffrey, like, they get more points in varied ways. For Jonathan Taylor, it's just simply how often can he carry the ball and how frequently does he get in the end zone? So I'm going to say no.
1: Chris Godwin will be a top 30 wide receiver.
0: I think this comes down to targets, and it comes down to, like, he's their best option. And I think that he's going to be a guy that has a big year for himself. And we're not talking about trying to get into the top 10, top 5, top 12. This is top 30. I think, yeah, I think this is the safest one of the bunch.
2: I mean, I'd fight you that Emeka Ebuka might be their best receiver, but the reality is they're replacing Mike Evans. There's going to be enough balls to go around. I do think they could have two top 30 receivers. I'd buy this.
0: Yep.
1: I mean, is he going to stay healthy? Seriously.
2: I know.
1: It's crazy. Colson Loveland will be the number one tight end.
2: This is bold, but I like it. I'm going to buy this.
0: Oh, you're a homer.
2: Okay.
0: My go-to today.
2: Show your work on that one. Bowers is in line for some big volume, but Bowers is a guy that struggles to stay healthy. And I think McBride, that's the ceiling last year. Does he come down to earth a little bit? The guy most poised to step in is a huge, he might be the number one option in that Bears offense. It's Colson Loveland.
0: And you look at the last four games, and some of the stats were put out in this article. I'm not going to go through all of them, but you look at how much he progressed throughout the course of the season. Early on, I was a little disappointed in how they were using him, disappointed in some of his routes. He really found his stride about halfway through the season. And again, no DJ Moore. He's in Buffalo, and I think Caleb Williams is going to be looking. Every quarterback has a confidence receiver. They have that, you know, if all goes to hell, what am I looking for? And I think Caleb Williams is going to be Colson Loveland.
1: Brock Bowers will catch 130 passes, breaking the NFL single-season tight end record.
0: I mean, just like I went to Chris Godwin is, I thought that was the best lock. I think this one is an absolute no because, first of all, quarterbacks, Kirk Cousins or Fernando Mendoza.
2: Good point.
0: Like, I just don't know. Plus, he's got to stay healthy. He had a great rookie season. Last year, he was banged up. Can he be healthy enough throughout the course of the season to get 130 passes and catch them? Like, I think the targets in his rookie year were 150-ish. So the possibility is there. I just don't think with the quarterback situation, the offense, it's going to be a bad team. I don't think it happens.
2: And Johnson has homework, 153 targets in his first season. He caught 112 balls. Yeah. That was 17 games. The quarterback play, the health questions. Yeah. No, I don't think it's going to happen.
1: I'm not going to hang health questions on him. I mean, he was banged up last year. So what? And players get hurt. If he has a track record of this, then yeah, we'll hold it against him, injury prone. But I will say this. I actually am going to buy this.

0: I love tight ends who have a veteran quarterback that might transition to a rookie quarterback. Rookie quarterbacks usually use tight ends as a safety valve. I think he could be absolutely awesome this year, especially in PPRs. Might not get the yardage, but 7 catches, 44 yards.
1: Yeah.
0: That kind of garbage, you know?
1: Okay. Those are some predictions, bold predictions for your fantasy drafts if you haven't done them already. It's 97.1.
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4: We do need to get to the Pacheco news and what the Lions running back room looks like, level of concern. Good morning, 97.1. Jim Costa, John Jansen, Heather Park, Gov and Greg behind the glass. Got more story time inspired by Greg Hargrave. Some people have been waiting patiently to talk about things they lost, maybe even bizarre places. Eventually found it. Tanner in Plymouth, good morning.
5: Hey, good morning, fellas.
4: What's up?
5: Nothing. So, quick story here. I went up north to put a metal roof on a pole barn, and I took the family with me. Nice little work vacation, get paid to go up north and fish. We do the roof. We start coming back. We stop at a river outside of Mayo, and we're going to fish a little longer on the way home. So I empty my pockets, take everything out, set it on the bank of the river, and we're fishing for an hour, hour and a half. And then I go back to load up. We're getting ready to leave, and my wallet's not on the bank of the river anymore.
6: Oh.
5: Everything else is there. So panic sets in, and we start walking through the water. It's about 2 feet of water, nice, slow-flowing river. And we're looking for about 40, 45 minutes. My wife, son, two of my friends that went up there with us, and I finally get ready to give up. And I say, let's go. Let's get out of here. I look up at the sky one more time, and I say, please, God, let me find my wallet. And I look down, and it bumps into my leg floating down the river.
4: What? Unbelievable. $2,800
5: cash in the wallet. It was all still in there.
6: Oh.
5: I dumped it all out in the glove box, let it dry, and it was a great ride home.
6: How was the fishing?
5: It was good up north, nothing at the river.
6: Oh, okay. Right. Well, yeah, but you caught what you needed to.
7: No kidding.
5: Exactly.
7: Tanner, thanks. Appreciate it.
6: I do, whenever I'm river fishing, I always empty my pockets, do the same thing he did, and leave it on the shore so that if I, you know, if I slip and fall or whatever, nothing gets wet and it's all right there where I'm going to get back out. I could see how that could happen.
4: Victor in Commerce. Victor, good morning.
8: Hey, good morning, guys. Go Blue.
6: Go Blue.
8: We have toddler boys going through potty training. And so their potty training device, it had a removable bucket where you catch the pee and poop. And one of my boys likes to hide things. So he took my cell phone and he put it underneath the removable tub in the potty training tub. And I was looking for it for like 2 hours.
6: Oh.
8: And so he goes to me one day, or he goes to me that like later on that afternoon, Daddy, I gotta go potty. I was like, okay. So I take him to the potty. He does his business. It was just number one. So I take it out to go dump it into the main toilet. And I look in there, lo and behold, my cell phone.
6: Oh, bad.
7: No.
9: That was kids. And it was just on the floor underneath the. Jim doesn't know what these,
6: right,
9: what potty training is like with those. So it wasn't sitting in like the.
6: In the toilet. Yeah.
9: It's underneath the removable potty.
8: Yeah. So the funny thing was, I have that Find My Phone thing on my app, and my wife has it on her app, on her phone. So we're like looking on that. It says it's in the house, and we were just like turning the house upside down. You know, like not that I needed it very much, but you don't want to lose your cell phone, right?
6: Right.
8: But we were like, we looked everywhere. We looked in the trash can, like the recycling bin, like how you look for your passport, like everywhere. We looked.

0: We looked in the kids' playroom. We looked in their cribs. We looked everywhere. We were like, it's got to be somewhere, like the most silliest spot we saw, you know?
1: And
0: lo and behold,
2: yep.
0: It was in the potty training floor. But one thing before I go, I'd like to say, hey, John.
2: Yeah.
0: The year you got drafted, if the Lions would have took you instead of that bum that they took, I think our fortunes could have been a lot different.
2: Victor, I appreciate it. What could have been, we'll never know. But I would like to think so as well.
3: Have you thought about that often?
2: I think about it all the time. Eric Gibson.
4: Do you think you would eventually got lionized?
2: No.
3: What a question to ask him.
4: Maybe when Millen took the third receiver. What would you like? Do you think you could have blocked for Joey Harrington?
2: I could have blocked for any quarterback, yes.
3: What kind of question
2: is that? The quarterback was irrelevant.
3: He had a job to do, Tom.
2: Yeah.
5: John, you were a very good NFL player. You were not turning around the fortunes by yourself of the late 90s Lions.
2: Hey, don't underestimate leadership. You never know.
3: Oh, I don't think we're underestimating leadership. I think the leadership from the top was the concern.
2: I know.
4: You were 98 draft, right?
2: 99 draft.
4: Oh, 99 draft. So Barry was gone, right?
2: Yeah, that's when he stepped away was my rookie season because we played Detroit in the playoffs.
3: Oh, wait, was Barry there?
4: No. Barry retired like...
2: After that year.
4: 2 months after you got drafted.
3: So you could have...
2: Yeah.
3: Barry Sanders.
2: That was the thing, because the year after that was, and I think I've mentioned this, we signed Bruce Smith, Mark Carrier, Deion Sanders, and there was... You know, people were trying to create this rumor that Barry was going to be the next guy that Dan Snyder went after.
4: You'd have played for Bobby Ross?
2: Well, Bobby Ross was, he was the one that passed me up.
3: Never forget it.
2: Yeah. I ran into him at a little sandwich shop in northern Michigan. And I had to ask him the question. I'm like, why'd you pass me up?
3: What'd he say?
2: Well, he just kind of in his slow way of speaking, just, you know, very politely said, well, we thought Aaron Gibson was going to be better for us.
3: I wish he would have given you something.
2: No,
3: we didn't think your foot speed was fast enough.
4: Was he, what was he doing up there?
2: I didn't ask that question.
3: Vacation.
2: It's a great place
4: to
2: vacation.
4: One of the things Bobby Ross fell in love with when he lived in Detroit was Northwest Michigan.
3: Oh, yep. Okay.
2: Yep. At Cormac's Deli, and which
4: what was
2: is
4: he eating?
2: No longer there. A sandwich. I don't know. Jeez. I can tell you what I was eating. I had the John Jansen special. They had the meatloaf sandwich. Warm it up. Can't have a cold sandwich.
4: Gravy?
2: No, but they had this tiger sauce. It was a spicy sauce that they'd put on top there. Was this oh so yummy?
3: We'll get to Pacheco after
2: irrelevant stories.
3: Pacheco after the update. Start the 8 o'clock hour. Let's wrap this up with. Oh, was going to take JC. Never mind.
2: Yeah. Well, JC, not answering your call, is he? No surprise.
3: Maybe there will be a return, a resurrection of sorts. 248-539.
2: You're going to take the call, and JC hangs up on you.
3: Stiff armed me.
2: What have you done?
3: I don't know. Well. Might not have liked my NFL picks. You'll get yours in at 8:35. Look, we're 1 week away from the NFL season. I gave you my division winners and road to the Super Bowl. Uh-huh. John will do the same at 8:35.
2: Just let us know what your offensive and defensive players of the year were.
3: Don't
2: again.
3: Don't do this. You're...
2: No. You thought this out. You went through the process.
3: No, but you
2: maybe
3: know what you're
2: Brendan
3: doing.
2: Needs to know this.
3: I'm not ashamed of the pick. I'll stand on business, but you know what you're doing. You're trying to...
2: I just want to know. I forget what the picks were.
3: Got some amnesia this morning?
2: I do. Yeah, CTE is real.
3: Sorry, Cam Scatabo. You're going to have to just accept it.
6: Jackson Dart.
3: My offensive player of the year.
6: For the Lions or the NFL?
3: The NFL. Oh,
2: for the NFL. The for the entire season for the entire league.
3: It's Jahmyr Gibbs.
6: Okay.
3: Is that really that ridiculous to suggest the favorite would win the award? The guy who's going to get all kinds of touches in this offense?
6: Betting the favorite is not crazy.
3: Right. And then my defensive player of the year. Was Aiden Hutchinson.
6: You're a lunatic.
3: Who has the third best odds to win the award?
4: Let it sink in. You got Opoy, Depoy, and the Lions going to the NFC Championship.
2: I am
4: very concerned.
2: Yeah, Goff was his MVP.
3: It was not. Stop it.
6: Campbell's coach of the year.
4: Yeah.
6: 11 wins out in the first round.
2: Yeah, Brad Holmes for his third executive of the year.
3: Rookie of the year is...
2: Blake Miller,
3: offensive lineman getting it done.
2: Uh-huh.
3: Unbelievable. I don't like you. It's 97-1.
2: WKMI, Kalamazoo.

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3: You done?
4: It's Lunatic and Jansen along with Heather.
3: If people missed my full presentation, you can rewind on the Odyssey app. Greg will podcast it. You'll have yours at 8:35. I'm not going to bite my tongue after all the stuff you're putting me through today.
4: Hey, I trust me. There'll be things that you can nitpick on mine.
3: Oh, I will.
4: Offensive player of the year, defensive player of the year, and MVP, probably not going to be one of them, but we'll see.
3: I'm going to have a red pen out. We'll do this. Okay. Pacheco, he's going to miss some time. He's going to start season on the IR. It could be extended time. So what's the level of concern here?
4: I don't necessarily know what the Lions were expecting from him. I think this is not out of the realm of possibilities, because he's been battling injuries for, you know, especially last year, but last couple of years. The wear and tear on him, it just hasn't gone well. And they didn't sign him to some unbelievable contract. It's 1 year, prove it, you know, make sure that you can still be an NFL running back for $1.5 million, a little more than that. So, okay, he's unavailable. And how much did you expect him to be used? 7-8 carries a game, because of what they have indicated that they're going to do with Jahmyr Gibbs. So now you split those 7 or 8 carries up between Jacob Saylors, Jabari Small, he'll throw Sione Vaki into the mix, and I think you're going to get about the same as you would get out of Isaiah Pacheco. Now, they don't have the track record that Pacheco has, but they're young. And it's very similar to what you see San Francisco doing. Christian McCaffrey, further down the road and much more wear and tear, but they've got, Kalon Black and Jordan James. Again, a second year and a first year guy. Now, those guys were drafted.
3: Yeah, so they used a third round pick on their backup.
4: Right.
3: In Black out of Indiana. He was a 1,000-yard player in college, bit of a track record, and they used real capital to backfill McCaffrey. Just so we understand, our current depth situation now with the Pacheco injury, Saylors has, I believe, 2 career carries.
4: Yes.
3: Vaki has 7 career carries, and Small has 0 career carries. And none of them were, you know, significant.
4: They're
3: draft
4: not
3: capital.
4: Expecting any of these guys to rip off 60-yard touchdown runs and go for touchdowns. They're not expecting them to take 20 to 25 carries a game. They put all their eggs in one basket. It didn't matter who they were going to take. Outside of David Montgomery, they sent him, and they ended up getting what's going to be their starting center to start the season. So I'm not going to sit there and smash the trade, but they were anticipating that Jahmyr Gibbs, they're going to live and die with Jahmyr Gibbs. And if he gets dinged up, hey, let's check the waiver wire. Let's see what other guys are available. But as of now, their plan really hasn't changed. It was going to be Isaiah Pacheco for a handful of carries, and now it's going to be, you know, a couple of other guys for a handful of carries.
3: If your point is nothing really changed, I agree. This was going to be Gibbs as the workhorse, the bell cow. I think Campbell used bell cow, workhorse, whatever you want to say.
4: Bell cow.
3: He was going to be the feature back, and he was going to take a lot of touches. I'm starting to count how many touches this could end up being, though, because he's a guy you want to give the ball to 20, 25 times a game, right?
4: Is it going to be any more or less because Isaiah Pacheco isn't there?
3: No. But let me finish the point. If it's 20 to 25 touches,

0: and you want to play 20 games. We're talking 400 to 500 touches. He's got to be effective late in the season to win you a Super Bowl. That was the appeal of not a David Montgomery, but somebody to spell him along the way. And Pacheco offered them more than they've got now.
1: More of a proven commodity, yeah. But it doesn't mean that that Jacob Saylors and Jabari Small can't pick up a first down, or they may just be taxed with, hey, go in there and pass block. Go in there and make sure that Jared Goff doesn't get hit. Go in there and we're going to hand the ball off, and you know, Jahmyr Gibbs needs a breather. Just don't lose yardage. Right. Put the ball on the ground.
2: David Montgomery was a luxury. We all admit that. It sucks that he's gone, but they just couldn't pay him that.
1: Right.
2: When they were going to extend Gibbs. You know, I didn't mind a Pacheco signing. He's probably going to get hurt. He already has. And, you know, I wish they had one other veteran for sure, because I'll tell you what they've opened themselves up to now. We don't know what Gibbs is without having Montgomery as his counterpart. I think he'll be fine. But in today's NFL, you've got to have somebody else that you can go to, that you can trust. I think that what this opens up right now, if they ride these guys and they don't go get a veteran, guys, they get hit in a real NFL game, fumbling. Like, that's the one. Like, Pacheco was responsible with the football. You know, you spell Gibbs and he killed this guy. Somebody comes in, Saylor, and fumbles.
0: Yeah.
2: You don't know. It's an unknown. That's what scares me. I would love for them to go get Kareem Hunt. I think he was brought into camp to work out a few weeks ago. It's reasonable for that reason.
0: Mm-hmm.
2: I've been in deep fantasy leagues, and so I know that Hunt has been okay. Over the last few years, he can be productive. He does
0: pass pro, and he's a veteran player. Tough yards. Okay.
2: Yeah, he's won a Super Bowl. I know his past is way in the past now, and I don't think people have a problem with that. He's pretty decent in the red zone still.
0: Okay, here's where I'm at with the Pacheco injury. It doesn't change the game plan for the Lions. They're still going to lean heavily on Gibbs. I get where John's coming from. My only gripe, and in this, I don't want to make a mountain out of a molehill. We're talking about the backup running back. Is it an unnecessary risk they're taking going into the season, given their depth at the position? Because I would argue it is an unnecessary risk to have Gibbs and nothing.
1: Is it more of an unnecessary risk not having somebody on the roster that is a return guy?
0: I mean, sure, I could point out a few things that I don't like about the current roster.
1: But I'm saying, like, you've got to take some gambles in some certain situations. And they are gambling that Jahmyr Gibbs is going to be awesome. We all think he's going to be in running the football, catching the football, doing everything that he's always done, just with more touches. But that they're taking the risk that we don't want to pay that second running back any amount of value. And we want to use that other places. So go see what happens.
0: The structure of the workhorse back, it still exists in the NFL today. I know not the way it did 20 years ago, but the Eagles are going to feature Saquon Barkley. The Ravens, who the hell cares who the backup running back is? It's going to be Derrick Henry's show. Christian McCaffrey was RB1 in fantasy last season. You know, Tom was talking fantasy.
1: Yeah.
0: He is the volume guy in their backfield. There are examples in the league. Bijan's going to be another one of these guys. Jonathan Taylor, name who their backup running back is in Indy, right? It's not unheard of to do it this way, and Gibbs is in the prime, and it may pay off. It's just a risk you're taking with how important the run game is to this team. You're already going away from the Montgomery backup plan, and now the backup plan is more uncertain.
1: I am very risk-averse. I don't like taking a lot of risks. This is one I'm willing to accept.
0: Text says, go grab Kareem Hunt. He would have been a good pickup. The money that went to Dortch and Pacheco could have just went to Demo. No, these are like million-dollar players. Yeah. Better get Kareem Hunt back to Allen Park. Oh, my goodness. Jim Costa just Costa-locked our entire roster. We're screwed. Tom and Flat Rock. Settle down. Let's get to David. You're on 97.1.
3: Hey, fellas. Hey, in the NFL, isn't the learning curve for running back the smallest learning curve in the position?
0: Plug and play?
1: Yeah, sure. It's more instinctual than it is, you know,
3: right.
1: Assignment. So
3: the only thing I'm concerned about, and I don't know enough about the new offensive coordinator to know his scheme and anything about pass protection and stuff like that. That where I would be more concerned as far as not getting the carries. Like, you asked the question, you know, it was nice to have Montgomery in the pack. Are you telling me?

0: see that Jahmyr Gibbs wouldn't have had what he had last year if he didn't have David Montgomery? I don't buy that, but I'm more concerned on the pass protection type deal.
1: Yeah, I think we all want Gibbs to get featured. We know how dangerous and dynamic he is. I felt like towards the end of last year, we were saying more Gibbs, more Gibbs, more Gibbs. It's just about you got to survive the season. Right. And we've also learned that lesson about how brutal this game can be. I want him to be, no, he's fresh in January or February, but I really want to avoid having this guy break down and wear down for the biggest moments of the season.
2: Right, and to his point, like the running back is more in an instinctual position where you can make that transition from high school to college a lot easier than a lot of other positions, same thing from college to the NFL. So, and I have no idea what Jacob Saylors and Jabari Small will be in terms of their instincts. But we didn't see them really behind the first offensive line throughout the course of training camp. But when you're talking about pass protection, which is where I do believe that they're going to use those guys more than they will Gibbs, that is very assignment and execution based. Like, you've got to know where the blitzer, where is my guy? And don't get it confused with who the offensive line is picking up. And there are some things that are changed at the line of scrimmage. You know, hey, you touch them, you buy them, and all of a sudden, it's the center touches a blitzing linebacker, but that was the running back's guy.
1: Too late
2: now. You've got to adjust.
1: Yep.
3: Do you guys have any criticism here for the timing of how this played out? This comes out yesterday afternoon, and you did your whole cut 53-man roster. Guys became available around the league. Like, what changed in 48 hours, roughly? Because an old friend was available.
1: Who's the old friend?
3: Craig Reynolds. But he re-signed to the Commanders practice squad. Mm. And that's what I'm saying in this window.
2: Yeah, but he's on their practice squad, you could still pick him off of that.
1: Yeah.
3: Right. But what I was just saying is even when he was there, they didn't put him on the practice squad. Like, why weren't you jumping? Well,
1: I'll give you another example because it's kind of alluded to in this text. Packers radio is talking about the same stuff with Jacobs suspended. They want to add a back to their room. Well, they did trade for a running back around the roster cut. Did you see this? I don't know if it slipped under the radar for people. Caleb Johnson, the running back out of Iowa that had fallen out of favor in Pittsburgh. I believe they used a third round pick on him. They dealt him to Green Bay. That would have been a guy that you could have pursued here in Detroit.
2: We value our third round picks too much.
1: No, I'm
3: saying we got to save those for project receivers.
1: No, I'm saying he was a third round pick of the Steelers. They didn't give up a third round pick to get him.
2: Valued offensive linemen that have never played in the States.
1: Surprised you guys don't want Donovan Edwards, signed Mike Enrico.
4: All right, that's a good one.
1: Wasn't he going to revolutionize the position? He's still around, isn't he?
3: Is he in the league?
2: I thought he was on the Jets practice squad.
3: Poor thing.
2: I think most of last year. I don't know.
3: Having all the laughs in here and stuff. The Lions, one of their biggest advantages in division is the running back position. Now, not depth-wise, but man, the Bears have questions. Menungai is banged up. I don't know about Swift. I mean, he's getting a little long in the tooth. How the Vikings are running with Aaron Jones, and isn't he hurt? I think he was at least banged up in preseason.
1: He's all right.
5: Jordan Mason.
1: That's their number one.
3: Yeah, but I mean, he's so-so. And now the Packers situation?
2: Again, I am very much risk-averse, but this is a risk I'm willing to take.
1: I just know how important it is to who they are as a football team.
2: Sure. No question. No doubt about it. Yeah. But if that offensive line is as good as it's supposed to be,
1: then you should be able to plug and play RB2 and get some tough yards in relief.
2: Correct.
1: Okay.
3: No, I mean, the depth is a big thing. I mean, you look at plays like I brought up Craig Reynolds. He had a couple pretty memorable plays with the Lions when Gibbs and Montgomery were on the team.
2: Oh, sure. We always point to the Tampa game.
3: The Tampa block. Yeah. He scored the go-ahead touchdown when the Tampa playoff game was 10-10 on 4th-and-1.
1: Mm-hmm. Well, Cowboys Wire is writing about them pursuing Donovan Edwards. Probably as a practice squad guy. So he is still among us professionally.
3: Be with Rashawn Gary.
1: Well, there you go. John is going to give us his NFL season picks. Who wins all these divisions? Who wins the Super Bowl? And we'll hand out some hardware along the way. It's 97.1.
2: Hey, I want to tell you about David Feminino. I've been talking about him a little bit and the accident response team. And here are some of the results that they've been able to get. $11.5 million in Oakland County, $5 million in Macomb County, $5 million in Ingham County, $2.8 in Oakland County. I keep going down the list, but the accident response team is what makes Feminino Law different.

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4: One shot in the left field, the base hit. Bell is in, Gonzalez around third, he will score. Two more runs for the Twins, a 10-run inning, and a 14-1 Twins lead.
5: 15-2 was the final, and you heard that right, a 10-run inning for the Twins. Dylan Dingler had an error trying to run down a runner between third and home, and he airmailed it. And the inning certainly got away. And look, these last two games have... I don't know who's checked out more, fans on the team or the team on themselves.
6: It's frustrating to watch this team, and especially the way that it's ending. And it's not like last year where, you know, it just everything was going well. The first team to 30 wins, 40 wins, 50 wins, and then it just the wheels fell off. This one, and it, much of the same reasons, you can't put bat to ball, you can't get runners across home plate, and the bullpen is a disaster. I do think there is, and we talk about this sometimes when we're talking about rookies in the NFL, like they hit that rookie wall. Guys have talked about it. It's a little bit less now because there's so much college football and seasons are longer, so they're more acclimated to a longer season. This is the most that a lot of these young players have ever played baseball. And I do think, and I don't necessarily want to say it's exhaustion, or I do think that they are hitting a rookie wall. And I think it's evident. You can see it in the numbers. Kevin McGonigal's not the same player as he was. You know, I still think he's rookie of the year. I don't think anything's going to dissuade voters from that. But he's not the same player over the last 2-3 weeks that he has been through the rest of the season. Why is that?
5: Well, okay, and McGonigal's a rookie, so maybe you could put him in a separate category. But this is a team of professional baseball players that are getting embarrassed nightly. This is back-to-back nights they've been embarrassed. And AJ said, you know, that Monday night wasn't good enough. And his team responded with that performance last night. Like, that's when you start to get, and I hate to accuse athletes of quitting, so I'm not going to.
6: Do they have the I-75 eyes?
5: Right, but that is how this is starting to feel for me on my couch. And I don't know why I still had this game on last night, so shame on me. But Riley Green's at bat in the eighth inning is shame on him. And I'm going to explain it because I don't think anybody actually watched it. He's up in his first game back. He sees three pitches all in the dirt, swings at all of them. See you later. Good morning. Good afternoon. Good night. If you got somewhere else you want to be, tap your manager on the shoulder. That's a horse bleep at bat is what that is. I get it. The game's over. Be a professional.
6: It's a bad at bat. It's one of 500 at bats he's going to have throughout the course of the year. And I'm not going to sit there and say he had mailed it in. I don't know. Maybe he did. I can see why you're getting that take from it. It could just also be a really bad at bat.
5: I think it's just coupled with the frustration.
6: Sure, I get it. I mean, I understand the frustration of all the Tigers fans.
5: I want to feel like they're going to try to finish this thing out.
6: Mm-hmm. But it also goes to, like, I've talked about this a lot. Why are you still watching the Tigers? You want to watch because you want to see Max Clark. You want to see some of these young players, Hau-Yu Lee, Kevin McGonigal, and... I mean, Hau-Yu Lee has actually been pretty good, but it's just hard when you don't have any of those individuals that can excite you in a game.
5: And the last thing I want to say on the Tigers, Tom, I'll get

0: you a chance to get in here. 7 runs in the last 6 games. This team had 3 all-star bats.
1: Mm-hmm.
0: Breakout season for Dylan Dingler. Better than expected rookie season for Kevin McGonigal. And yet, this team is 20th in runs scored and 22nd in OPS. This fever dream that Scott Harris had about his top 10 offense.
2: And the other all-star bat you're talking about last night, Riley Green.
0: Yeah, the lousy at bat and whatever. My point is, if Scott Harris was living off the fever dream of the first 100 games of last season, and he was, quote, up at night thinking about it, I don't need a sleepless offseason. I need an offseason where you do something about it.
3: When this thing started to look like it was crumbling, the White Sox sweep, and remember Melton and Job didn't have the best of starts quite like that. And Job, to rely on him, is all right, he hasn't been up that long. But specifically Melton, I have found these numbers because I thought when they hit that series that they were starting to feel the loss of Skubal and Mize, that the top, not having the top of the rotation strengthen the pitching staff was going to start to expose them. And Melton, you know, there's people have seen him pitch for a while now. Batters are adjusting. What about these numbers? Troy Melton's first 13 starts, 14 earned runs allowed. Last 4 starts, 16 runs allowed.
0: Yeah, it's gone south.
3: Not that he's the reason they're slumping. There's a good reason kind of for it to happen because batters are adjusting to him.
0: Mm-hmm.
3: Maybe he's getting out of gas, as John said.
2: I mean, he's pitching more innings than he's pitched.
3: Yeah.
0: I think we've done enough Tiger talk.
3: You don't want to do it.
0: Yeah, exactly. We had a few minutes before the news. Let's get to Heather. Heather, good morning.
4: Hey, good morning. This news is brought to you by Michigan Lottery. Well, a 50-year-old man was rescued after an hours-long rescue operation after he became trapped in a trench collapse at this construction site in Oxford Township. Very scary situation. Thankfully, everyone involved is okay. Crews were working on a sewer installation project. This was Tuesday afternoon when the incident took place. The man was walking alongside of a trench when part of the wall just collapsed. Gave way. Ugh. So obviously it caused him to then slide down. He was trapped from the waist down next to a trench box. He was rescued more than 4 hours later. I mean, crews to rescue him arrived quickly, but it took them that long. They had to make sure they secured the trench so there was no more
2: collapses.
4: And get him out safely. They say he was in good spirits, could move his toes while he was being freed. And then he wanted to climb out himself. So he was able to climb up the ladder and get out. They did actually like helicopter him to a hospital just to make sure. They were worried that being compressed like that for so long could
2: do circulation issues. Yeah.
4: So they wanted to make sure everything was okay. But thankfully, sounds like he's going to be just fine.
0: Mm-hmm.
4: So the hunt to find the biggest tree in Michigan is on.
0: Oh.
4: Yes, the Michigan Big Tree Hunt has officially started and anyone can enter. It is free. It's open now through August of 2028.
0: Are we measuring length or width?
4: Well, you're going to measure. This is how it works. You're going to go outside. You're going to find a tree that looks impressively large, and you're going to measure the circumference. So they say you want
0: to girth.
4: Yes, you want to measure about 4.5 feet off the ground.
0: All right,
4: and then you also need to snap some photos and then submit them to thebigtreehunt.com. So prizes will be awarded to the biggest tree overall, the biggest in each county, in separate categories. For hunters, 15 and younger and 16 and older.
0: Are there angles to make it look bigger? Because I'm sure they'll use those to try to...
2: Right, but they will have some hard data to go on in terms of the actual measurements.
0: Where do you think you'd look? Is this like a UP thing?
4: You can look anywhere. They say this is for everyone. You can just walk out in your own backyard if you'd like.
0: Uh-huh. Get your tape measure ready.
2: Yeah.
4: Exactly.
2: Uh-huh. Do it at home.
5: I've also heard that if there's like some bushes and shrubs around the base of the tree, if you cut those down, it'll make the tree look bigger.
0: Okay.
4: What's crazy is that when I saw this story, none of these things crossed my mind. But of course, when I read it out loud here, I regretted it. So it is in length, smooth.
0: Okay.
4: All right. So the Pontiac woman accused of abandoning her children and leaving them in just squalor for years was just sentenced on Tuesday. Kelly Bryant pleaded no contest to 3 counts of first-degree child abuse after authorities say they found her 3 kids, 15, 13, and 12 years old, all living alone in just nasty, deplorable

0: conditions, these kids were left alone for years, right? Mm. Remember the story that they'd never even like been outside?
1: Outside, yeah.
0: Only the oldest
1: had touched
0: one,
1: grass.
0: Yes, which is absolutely crazy. Garbage was piling up, mold, feces found throughout the home. Well, she was sentenced up to 30 years in prison, 6 to 30 years. A serial butt sniffer was just arrested in California.
1: I saw this news story yesterday, and I'm like, we have talked about this a number of times.
0: It was probably this guy.
1: Oh, it's the same guy. Yeah. It's the same guy.
0: He just keeps getting arrested and arrested for the same thing. He is a registered sex offender, and he has a history of arrest for
1: sniffing butts.
0: Women's butts. He was taken into custody last week in Glendale. Officers were called to a business after witnesses say this guy was crouching down and getting close to others. The store manager, apparently he was in the Big Save discount store, and the store manager said this was the third time this guy had engaged in similar behavior at this particular store.
2: Crouching down like he normally would, and he'll just look around and then just trying to take the chance to sniff like any woman's butt. First time I caught him, I was like, what is this guy doing? He looks creepy. You want to sniff butt? You could do is sniff somewhere else.
1: That's the first time we've had any audio, though.
0: Mm-hmm.
1: That's amazing.
3: Sniff somewhere else. All right, Heather with the news. John will take us
1: Some
3: through.
1: Some weird people in this world.
0: There sure are.
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7: The Super Bowl, who's going to win the postseason awards? I'm going to start in the AFC much like you did, and my number one team, much like you, is Buffalo. And I do think the addition of DJ Moore is, it's a huge step for Josh Allen. He's not going to have to be the guy that is everything for this offense. And yes, they've got a great running game, and they've had options for him to throw the ball to, but I think this is the best receiver that he's been throwing to for his time there, and he's increased his efficiency. He's not going to have to run, and I think it's going to help with the wear and tear on his body long term, but especially when you get to weeks 15, 16, 17. So they're my number one seed in the AFC. The winner of the West, AFC West, the Denver Broncos. And as much as I think there's a lot of people that just can't stand Sean Payton, I understand it. He is an unbelievable coach. They had a defense last year that was just terrorizing quarterbacks. They do the same thing. They end up winning the West. And I know this is one you're going to roll your eyes at, but the number three seed in the AFC is coming out of the South, and it's the Houston Texans. That defense, again, I just mentioned Denver's defense, Houston's defense, and I think C.J. Stroud is an aware quarterback that understands that he is in a position that he is, that's a put up or shut up. If he doesn't have a good year, they're going to move on from him to whoever they want to try and fix that quarterback situation. I think this year he gets back to what he was in his second year, where the touchdown to interception ratio was about 3-1. I think he might even improve on that, but he's got to have health at the receiver position. That's some of what has been the issue, not just him turning the ball over, but health. Nico Collins has missed some times. If they can stay healthy, he's going to have a great year. Cincinnati.
8: Oh.
7: The Bengals. The Bungles.
8: Now, they've missed the playoffs three straight years since that Super Bowl.
7: Yep. But, and I'm not saying that they get the protection of Joe Burrow fixed 100%, but I do think Joe Burrow stays healthy. And obviously, we know Ja'Marr Chase, T. Higgins. I think they have a year that is going to be memorable. I think defensively, even without Trey Hendrickson, they're going to be a little bit better in the secondary. And some of this just has to do simply with health. Trey Hendrickson was banged up last year. Their secondary was banged up. So they win the AFC North.
8: Do you like Dexter Lawrence coming into that front, too?
7: I do.
8: Yeah.
7: Yes. And so now all of a sudden, hey, who are the wild card teams? I've got Kansas City as the number five seed. The LA Chargers are the sixth seed. The New England Patriots are the seventh seed. They go from Super Bowl to last team in.
8: So the Ravens don't make the playoffs again.
7: No, and I the reason I don't have them in is I just don't trust at this point Lamar Jackson to be healthy throughout the course of the season. We've seen that. It's been a major limiting factor for them. I also don't see this as at some point Derrick Henry's going to hit the wall. Now, what are you going to do offensively? And I also believe they're going to try and limit Lamar Jackson's running.
8: Sure.
7: And I think it takes away a lot from this offense. So, yeah, they're out. So, do you want me to go through the

0: second round of the playoffs in the AFC, or
1: however you want to do it, buddy.
0: All right, let's go through the second round here, and then I'll leave kind of like you did the question mark as to who wins the AFC championship game. Yeah, in the second round of the playoffs, I've got Denver taking on New England, Houston taking on the Chargers, Cincinnati taking on Kansas City. Another nice matchup there. And I have Denver, Houston, and Kansas City all moving on to the third round. Then I've got Buffalo and Kansas City playing each other. I've got Denver and Houston. And this is where you and I greatly differ. I know you're not a big Houston fan. I have Houston beating Denver because I do believe that C.J. Stroud is going to fix the, especially in the postseason. The turnovers will be cut down. And you're talking about a great defensive matchup there. Denver's defense, Houston's defense. I think Houston comes out on top. Buffalo and Kansas City in Buffalo.
1: Great game.
0: Josh Allen finally gets over the hump.
1: I hope
0: finally
1: you're right.
0: Finds a way. And it's going to be Buffalo and Houston to decide who's going to the Super Bowl.
2: They play week one, by the way.
0: A little preview.
1: Full circle moment.
0: All right. Out of the NFC, no secret here. Much like you, the Rams get the number one seed and just terrorizing people defensively. Philly is the 2 seed coming out of the NFC East. Detroit, the 3 seed. I don't know. I don't have as much confidence as you do with the 2 seed, but they're going to be the 3 seed coming out of the North. Tampa Bay comes out of the South. The 3 wild card teams in the NFC are going to be Seattle, Green Bay, and Dallas. So no, Chicago falls out of favor.
1: We both have the Bears missing the playoffs. Bunch of haters.
2: Well, we hate Ben Johnson around here.
0: But I don't hate Ben Johnson as much as everybody else does. I think he's become very annoying. But I just don't think defensively they're going to, and trust me, Dennis Allen, a tremendous defensive mind, but they lost so much in the secondary. And this is where I just don't think the ball bounces their way 2 years in a row as much as it did last year. So now all of a sudden, okay, what are the matchups? Got the 2 seed Philly against Dallas. Got another matchup there. Green Bay and Detroit, a division matchup in the second round of the playoffs. In Tampa Bay, Seattle. Seattle wins that one. Detroit beats Green Bay in the postseason. Dallas beats Philly. They finally get a win in the postseason, and they come from the 7 seed to beat the number 2 seed Philadelphia Eagles. And then to decide who's going to go to the NFC Championship game, you've got the Rams and Dallas. That's where Dallas, their magic ends.
1: Okay. So they're not going to an NFC title game.
0: Right, and Detroit and Seattle. Now you're looking at it going, Detroit and Seattle, who's got the better defense? Clearly Seattle will have the better defense.
1: It's here, though.
0: It is here. You're going to be hosting that one. Detroit wins a nail biter because Sam Darnold does something he didn't do most of last year. He just can't protect the football. And the magic of trying to repeat just simply isn't there. So I'm going to go with Detroit versus the Rams.
1: Same NFC title.
0: NFC championship game. And I've got obviously Buffalo and Houston. So who represents the AFC? I've got Buffalo beating the Houston Texans to go to the Super Bowl. And they finally get it done. Not this time. Detroit does not beat the Rams. And we've got Buffalo and LA in the Super Bowl. But as we said, the favorite doesn't always win. I've got Buffalo finally winning a Super Bowl. Greg, I know Greg is going to be very excited about that. He's got family in Buffalo. Josh Allen ends up being the MVP. And it's just because DJ Moore, he's still going to do Josh Allen things. He may not have to as much as he has in the past. Young defense, a lot of the things that you talked about earlier, they finally find a way to get over the hump. My offensive player of the year, Ja'Marr Chase. He leads Cincinnati back to the playoffs. Obviously, a large part in terms of what Joe Burrow does. And I think Ja'Marr Chase could have one of those 2,000-yard seasons.
1: I don't blame you.
0: Defensive player of the year, simply because he is going to be playing along the best defensive line he has ever played against or played with. That's Myles Garrett. And I think there's a chance that he could not only set the record last year, he could surpass it this year.
1: Think about that. That would be 3 Defensive Player of the Year awards for him. Back to back, it would tie him for the most ever with one of his teammates. Aaron Donald. And I don't fight you on Ja'Marr Chase. I think he could have a monster year, and it gels with your idea that the Bengals not only get back in the playoffs, but win their division, the AFC

0: And the, ultimately, the reason why Detroit doesn't make it is what we've talked about, is they're going to be good enough to win the division. They'll be good enough to win a playoff game, maybe even a couple of playoff games, but the defense is going to be the limiting factor. They cannot slow down the Rams' offense.
1: Yeah, in that game, this NFC title game, how do you stop Nacua and Adams in a run game and an MVP quarterback, a guy who's won a Super Bowl before, if your defense and your secondary specifically...
0: And it's going to be out in L.A.
1: Yeah. They got to answer a bunch of questions for us to feel differently about that game.
2: I mean, the only reason they beat them in 2023 was because of the red zone defense. Yeah. They got stops. They stopped the Rams on the three field goals. I'm quite concerned after today's developments with these picks that you both have the Lions in an NFC championship game. Just saying.
0: Oh, you think we... Trust me, the jinx doesn't follow me around.
2: It has nothing to do with potentially the best case scenario for this team, because I do think that would probably be their ceiling.
1: But I want to back up. Like, we haven't been shy about picking them to win this division for months now. If they're going to win the division, they're going to have at least one home playoff game. I would hope they would win all we're doing is taking one more leap based on matchups. I had them facing the Bucks in the second round, and you had them facing Seattle, who I also think takes a step back this season.
0: Certainly. I mean, if they don't win the Super Bowl back-to-back, it's a step back.
1: But think about, like, you lose the MVP of that Super Bowl. You lose your offensive coordinator. If you can't scheme open JSN/teams take him away, you miss a couple guys from your defense. We're talking about the Lions, and I don't think and texters can let us know, calls can let us know if we're being homers, but winning the division and winning a home playoff game, a second in a favorable matchup, is not the same thing as saying, rip my shirt off, they're winning the Super Bowl.
0: Yeah,
2: I will say this. No, it's not. It's more the jinx factor. That's where I'm, because I do think this season has the makings of them repeating 2023 if things go in a favorable direction for them.
0: I would just like to say, the jinx doesn't follow me around like it does Costa.
1: See what he's doing. So if they fail, it's my fault. And if they win, he called it all along.
0: Well, I mean, in 23, I was the one that said 14 wins. And how could that be possible? You got on the bus later and tried to one-up me, but it was oh so late.
1: Those are John's picks. Bills win a Super Bowl. I'd love to see it. It's much better than the outcome I predicted. The nauseating outcome. Mm-hmm. It's 97-1.
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6: So I liked doing that last week with college football, and it's a fun exercise with the NFL season.
7: And it's similar to, I didn't do this and try and create matchups that I think would be interesting in the postseason, just like we did with the college football playoffs. But then all of a sudden, hey, you're looking at it going, well, you got Cincinnati and Kansas City in the second round. I mean, in round one. And then all of a sudden, hey, you got Buffalo and Kansas City. And then you got the defensive matchup between Denver and Houston. Like, it just was fun. Philly, Dallas, Green Bay, Detroit, the first round of the playoffs.
6: So you had Buffalo beating LA in the Super Bowl. It's what I had a year ago.
7: Yeah.
6: And I would love to see the Bills breakthrough if it's not going to be the Lions. Unfortunately, I had a hard time getting them over the hump. First-year head coaches haven't won a Super Bowl since 1989. Rookie head coaches haven't won a Super Bowl since 1989, and it's only happened twice in the NFL. So that was my issue with both Baltimore and Buffalo. And then I defaulted to, well, Reed and Mahomes and Kenneth Walker to take some pressure off of them. Young defense, Spagnuolo. I think they can win in tough environments in the postseason if it's on the road. And I hate myself that I picked Kansas City, but I had KC over LA. There were teams I toyed with. Denver, I really don't think enough people are talking about. They were a Bo Nix injury away from being in the Super Bowl this last season. Oh, yeah. I really think they would have beat New England. Their defense, their offensive line, the structure, a coach who's won it. I really flirted with the idea, would I be bold enough to take Denver to win the Super Bowl? The other team, you run into the chorus of idiots if you're the Dallas Cowboy guy, but I really considered,
7: I gave them a win Dallas, in that first round.
6: I know.
7: I mean, if they find any type of consistency defensively, and they've made some great additions defensively. I think Quinnen Williams is an absolute beast. Now, I'm not going to base an entire defensive production off of a defensive tackle, but I think he allows them to do so many other things. And then you throw in Rashawn Gary, you throw in some of the other additions
6: Von
7: that
6: Miller,
7: they made.
6: Yeah. Right. And then beyond that, I mean, two first round picks. We think Caleb Downs is a plug and play player, right?
7: Yeah.
6: Yeah. They need to get better on defense. But my case was that division is historically very up and down. You have the Eagles winning it for the third straight year. But Dallas still in the playoffs. It's going to be a dogfight for that division crown.
8: Yeah, I mean, they could have a balanced offense with a way improved defense. I do think they're one of the bigger wild cards this year. I do. I know it sounds crazy, but I think they have Super Bowl potential. And I'll tell you what, if they reach their ceiling, you talk about a team going into LA and beating the Rams in a championship game, you'd have Dallas in the championship game for the first time in over 30 years. In a stadium that doesn't have good local fans. You talk about a takeover. You think the Lions would have a takeover in LA? The Cowboys might have 75% of that stadium.
7: Oh, there's no doubt. They might be more.
8: They do camp out there.
6: You're right, Oxnard. Go ahead.
7: I was just going to say, and what would really drive me nuts is I hope that Brian Schottenheimer can have that success. I just don't want to see it in Dallas. Like, I'm so conflicted on that.
8: They've actually seemed like they've put together one of their best rosters in quite a while.
6: The other thing I always find interesting, and you said this pre-show, you have to leave out people. Neither of us had the Niners making it. Neither of us had the Bears making the playoffs.
7: Yep.
6: You had Baltimore missing. I had the AFC reigning champ Patriots missing.
7: Yeah. I put in New England, but they come in as the last wild card team in the AFC.
6: I had Cincy out. You're higher on them. Tech says, I don't understand that. They suck. They haven't done anything for three straight years. They're a sports media darling talking Cincinnati.
7: They are not a sports media darling. I don't know that anybody else is picking Cincinnati. The reason I did is I just don't...

0: Cleveland? No. Pittsburgh? No. And then I'm looking at Baltimore going, I just don't believe that Lamar. I know that's the media darling coming out of the AFC yeah. North, is that they rebound and they find a way with Jesse Minter and this newfound love of football that they have in Baltimore. I just don't believe Lamar Jackson can get it done. I think he's going to be banged up.
1: Well, since he invested in their defense, and the thing was, when they were Super Bowl contender, they had a steady defense yes. at yes. least.
2: Atlanta Romo was the DC. A lot of ways, they won that game against Kansas City with their defense en route to the Super Bowl.
1: And actually, some ball control, too. Yeah. Joe Mixon was really good in those Kansas City games. I think Chase Brown has to kind of play that role for them. I think they have tremendous upside this year. Like, my AFC championship game is Bengals-Texans, with the Texans winning.
0: Mm-hmm. Well, I mean, and that does bring up, I mean, it's like your fantasy football team. When you talk about Chase Brown.
2: Mm-hmm.
1: What do you do with him?
2: I Chase Brown kids. Dueling text. No way in hell the Lions get as far as you boys think. And another says the Lions are plus 950 to win the NFC championship. Someone trying to make the case for value. Jansen was all on the Seahawks wagon last year, but now he's jumping off? Question mark. They have the most returning players of any champ since 2016. Walker was replaced with a first rounder. They'll have the best defense in football.
0: They very well could. It is so difficult to repeat as Super Bowl champs, and you have no idea what of all of these guys are. Is there an unbelievable thirst for a second Super Bowl? Like, did they get right back to work? What's the Super Bowl hangover? We see it time and time again, and history does have a lot to say about who repeats and who doesn't repeat as Super Bowl champs. They don't have their running back, and I do believe Charbonnet, isn't he starting a year on the pup?
2: Sounds correct. So, look, maybe some of it is this doubt. I can't believe Sam Darnold just won a Super Bowl. He did, and we have to give him credit for it. But losing your offensive coordinator and the Super Bowl MVP tailback, do we see some slippage there? I think that's reasonable to ask.
1: Yeah, I think so, too, and that's what they are. And it's just hard to get back there, and countless reasons against them. The reason for them is that there are some people in the league that think Mike McDonald is the defensive version of Sean McVay.
2: Yeah, that he is, and I think he's...
0: Might be.
2: Absolutely should be held in high regard. How about this? I'm going with the boldest of all bold statements. Unnamed Tech says the Rams will miss the playoffs. Everyone's hyping them up way too much. All it takes is one major injury, just like the Packers with Micah Parsons. Everyone said they're going to be unstoppable. Parsons got hurt. They were nothing. Lexa on a walk.
0: I think there are more than one. Okay, if the major injury is Matthew Stafford, okay, I agree.
2: But other than that, they should make the playoffs.
0: Yeah.
2: Wild stuff. All right. 9 o'clock hour. This Pacheco injury. How big a deal is this? Because you may have heard the news. He's going to be on IR. Mm-hmm. Lions replacing David Montgomery with a collection of, I don't know, I guess it's just more Gibbs. We'll get to it next.
3: WKMI Kalamazoo. Giving you the inside scoop on the biggest stories today so you don't embarrass yourself at work on Monday. This is 1360 The Ticket.

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5: Hey, real quick, couple texts. One on the Super Bowl logo conspiracy theory. This guy says it's convincing that it will be Denver against Philly or Green Bay against the Bengals. Hard to argue with that.
6: Yeah, I mean, it's...
5: Did you consider the logo when you made your picks last night?
6: I did not.
5: Okay, well, neither did I. and then I love this. But how big are these next six games for the Tigers? Yeah, I think we're done with that.
7: Hey, back to that Super Bowl logo quick. Which one would you rather have of those two? So Green Bay and Cincy or Denver and Philly?
5: Denver, Philly.
7: Why?
6: Because I don't want to see Green Bay ever go.
7: I figured that'd be your answer. I got to say, though, the alternative Denver versus Philly might be the DB coaches Super Bowl. Peyton versus Sirianni.
6: Oh. Yeah. That's a great noise, by the way.
7: You can use it in the future. I don't care. I gave up caring a while ago.
6: Same here.
5: Tex says, Seahawks take a step back with the new OC, but the Lions go to the NFC title with the new OC of their own. Say it with me. We're homers. Well, I said Seattle took a step back with their OC. I feel like the Lions will be taking a step up with their OC. Is that really that crazy to say? That Petzing will be an upgrade over John Morton? And that Seattle will miss Clint Kubiak? I don't think that's crazy at all.
7: I think that's a true, huge wild card on Sam Darnold. The last two seasons, he has been protected by great offensive minds in Kubiak and O'Connell. They've gotten the absolute best out of him. Does he still have that with him?
5: Yeah. All right, on the Lions running back room. Pacheco's going to be on IR. He could miss extended time beyond the 4 weeks. Yesterday's news, you're probably going, oh boy, what does this mean for our depth? What's the concern level in the running back room? I give you their depth chart, which has Sailors, 2 career carries, Vaki, 7 career carries, and Jabari Small, 0 career carries. Concern level is what?
6: There's always going to be a concern if your starter goes down and you have nothing behind them of any proven commodity. There's a concern. I'm just not as concerned as I've heard some others be because of the history that we have with David Montgomery and Jahmyr Gibbs. Like if one of them was dinged up, the other one picked up the slack. You don't have that, but most teams don't have that. You look at Philly, you look at San Francisco, you look at Baltimore, Indianapolis. You have RB1s. And then a severe drop-off behind that. So it's something that is frequently done in the NFL. And so I don't have an issue with the Lions now being a part of that equation. They have said, we want to put our resources in other things, and we are going to expect Jahmyr Gibbs to be the 2,000-plus all-purpose guy that we need him to be.
5: Yeah, I think yesterday's news didn't change really much of anything. Which is why like big outlandish opinions about it yesterday felt out of place. Their plan all along, right or wrong, is to put every last egg in that same basket, the basket of number 0 Jahmyr Gibbs.
6: Yeah.
5: He is going to have the bulk of the time. He's going to have to rival the best backs in football. They're paying him like he is that guy. And if you mention snap share, I went and dug this up. Christian McCaffrey last year led the league with 83% snap share. Jonathan Taylor was right there with him. Saquon Barkley at 78, Bijan at 78, Genty at 78. I would assume Jahmyr Gibbs is going to get about 80% of the snaps this season. If that terrifies you, that didn't change yesterday.
6: No.
5: That was the plan 2 weeks ago, 2 months ago. You could argue it's an unnecessary risk given how important this run game is, given that you want him to be fresh in January and ideally February. But that was the plan, whether Pacheco's knee exploded or his back gives out. This is what they were going to do. This is who they're going to be.
6: And so then on the other side of that, numbers that you're talking about, if Pacheco.

0: Micah was going to get a handful of carries. Let's just say 6 or 7 touches, not just carries, but touches a game. Now you're looking at 6 or 7 touches between Sailors and Small. What's the quality of those touches? I don't know that there's going to be that big of a drop off. And are they just simply, hey, are they going to go in there to pass protect? Are they going to go in there and say, hey, just don't put the ball on the ground and don't lose yardage. Get us back to the line of scrimmage because, Jahmyr Gibbs needs, 30 seconds to catch his breath and then he's back out there.
1: When they moved on from Montgomery, they were not going to have a 1-2 punch. So at this point, we're talking true backup running backs. And I think what I ask of a backup running back, and John, you tell me if I'm wrong on this, get what's blocked and don't miss an assignment in pass pro. That's all I want from my RB2. Get what's blocked. If that's 2 yards on a 3rd and 2, better get the first down.
0: Right.
1: And if it's 3rd and 8 and you're in the game for some reason and Gibbs isn't, you need to get the chip. You need to get the block. We can't have an unblocked man hit Jared Goff.
0: Right. And I think that's probably the best way to put it as well. Get what's blocked. Because when Jahmyr Gibbs has the ball, you expect him to get what's blocked and then some.
1: Yep.
0: And whatever that and then some is, could be 60 yards for a touchdown, could be 70, could be 20. Like, it doesn't matter, but you're expecting him to get what's blocked and then some. For the backups, and this, I think this goes throughout the rest of the NFL, get what's blocked and just don't be a liability. Are you an asset or a liability? I know Doug talks about this all the time. Like, you just don't be a liability. Don't put the ball on the ground.
1: Yes.
0: And don't, step on your toes.
1: Yeah, that's a good third point. Don't fumble.
0: Yeah.
1: But do they need to add another back? That's the other question.
0: I mean, you could just take a look and see who's available. I know everybody's going to talk about Kareem Hunt. Everybody's going to talk about a couple of names. See who's available and see who would fit in this locker room and with this offense. And if there's an upgrade, then certainly you go make an upgrade.
1: Did they have an idea this was going to happen when they carried 5 on the 53-man roster?
0: Kind of feels, well, so when you hear Dan Campbell talk about the announcement yesterday, they thought that Pacheco was trending in a direction where he would be available week 1. Mm. And then whatever happened in the, 48 hours or so from final cuts to when they made this announcement that he's going on IR for at least the first 4 games, I don't know if they thought this was a possibility and they were hedging their bets, or if this just reared its ugly head. Because when you're talking about a back issue, you could wake up one day and, hey, right, I feel great. Things, I've been touched. I'm healed.
1: You speaking from
0: other
1: experience?
0: Days, yeah. I mean, other days you wake up, and Heather could talk about this as well, not as, sorry, a professional athlete, but you wake up one day and you're like, I don't know what happened. Did I sleep wrong? Did I turn wrong? Did I pick up a kid or just reach for something on a shelf and things go bad? Then this with the same thing, you can wake up the next day and be like, huh, it's a miracle. I'm healed.
1: Text coming in. They do need to bring in Kareem Hunt. Another says Pacheco on the IR is a huge deal. Brad Holmes' handling of RB2 is borderline negligent. Pacheco had been a China doll for years. Hey guys, Craig Reynolds was cut by Washington the other day. Wouldn't be surprised to see them go out and pick up Craig, Pete, and Pontiac.
0: I wouldn't be surprised about that either.
1: Because he's on a practice squad?
0: Yeah, he's on their practice squad. You can go grab a guy off the practice squad. Or the only reason that you wouldn't be able to take him is if Washington then said, nope, we're getting you up to our roster.
1: We're going to elevate him. Concern level is 0. Pacheco is a vet minimum back. This run game looked good all preseason long. The scheme will be enough to have an effective run game no matter who is behind Gibbs.
0: Yeah, then it's on Petzig and how he crafts this offense.
1: The Lions are a bottom feeder organization, 1 of 4 to never play in a Super Bowl. They won't play in one this year, maybe a 9-win team.
0: You know what? The best thing about this is we'll finally, a week from Sunday, get a chance to see if who's going to be more right.
2: We desperately need to start playing football games.
0: Yes.
1: Okay, we've talked about this off air, and maybe people can relate to this. This is a long summer. It is, literally, because Labor Day is as late as it can be.
3: Plus, the Super Bowl ended as early as it could. We're in that, this is that swing year. And then the Super Bowl is also being as played as late as it
0: it's
3: ever has.
0: It's the year of Costa.
3: Like, this has been a grind. And then we had that crazy bipolar baseball team that drove us insane.
0: Yeah.
3: I mean, I'm ready. I am so ready.
1: Yeah, I mean, I was about to go into some like rebuttal and I'm like, I've already done it 15 times. What am I going to say to this guy? He's convinced they're a 9-win football team. I mean, how many times have we done this? They won 9 games a year ago.
0: If only we had real football to talk about.
3: I think people kind of forget how the Lions season went last year. They were an 8-4 team at one point.

0: And I truly believe this team hit a wall. I do.
1: They're professional athletes. They get paid. How could they hit a wall?
2: You're not allowed to be exhausted or tired.
0: I think that Green Bay loss kind of zapped them a little bit. That was a bad, bad loss.
3: Thanksgiving?
0: Man. Yes. Yeah. That was a tough loss to stomach as a team. And they bounced back 1 week for the Dallas game, but you could see the warts on the defense getting worse and worse. And I trust more the back half of 2022 all the way through 8-4 of 2025 rather than taking the last five games last year where they went 1-4. And I think I do take a little bit of out of them winning that game in Chicago. I think they wanted to pivot towards this season and play Lions football again. And they played Lions football that day.
2: They definitely started to spiral at the second half of the season that last, 6 to 8 weeks. The Pittsburgh game to me is probably worth it. Well, I don't, Christmas Day was probably rock bottom, but Pittsburgh,
0: it was coming,
2: but Pittsburgh showed you things had fallen apart.
0: I think Green Bay started it in Dallas because their defense was so horrific. The Lions won that game just with their offense. And then you went to L.A. and you were actually up in that game, remember? And then the third quarter was horrendous statistically?
2: They were so bad at the end of the year. The offensive line was an issue from the jump. Week one, we got all our fears confirmed. They couldn't get stuff blocked up front. But the end of the season, the defense really took on a lot of water. And how much have we emphasized this is going to have to be a much better group on defense? You're going to have to be able to help your secondary out, maybe with some creative schemes, coverages, blitzes. All of a sudden, I'm talking about Kelvin Shepard and how big this is going to be for him.
1: Yeah.
2: Because at the end of last season, we were having real conversations about should this guy be replaced as a defensive coordinator.
1: Right, and then the question, and this is a question more towards the end of the season, if the defense is an issue, is it on Holmes and the personnel? Is it on Kelvin Shepard? Or is it on the players actually on the field? Like, we'll be able to find out. And the same goes for if they play well. Is it on Kelvin Shepard? Is it the players on the field? Or is it on Holmes? Seeing some of these hidden talents that may or may not produce.
2: Bunch of texts and feedback on the running back room with the Pacheco news. We'll get to that coming up next. Fantasy football season. You may have already had your drafts. Bold fantasy predictions, 935. It's 97.1.
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3: Concern level with Pacheco going down. He'll be on the IR to start the season. What's the concern level in the Lions running back room? Here's some of the response. RB2 is only a big deal if, heaven forbid, RB1 gets hurt. Drew in Romulus. Sailors played so well in the preseason, they plan to roll with him for the first four games and stashed Pacheco on the IR to keep him healthy for later in the season. More importantly, free up the spot for Conklin to add back to the roster.
4: I don't think they're stashing anyone for four games down the road.
3: No, we have no idea that Pacheco's even going to come back in four games.
4: Right. Yeah. I mean, that's the minimum. When they say he's on IR, he cannot come back. It's like starting the year on a pup. You can't come back before the fourth game.
3: And when we're talking about knee and back, this is stuff that could end up being a long-term injury.
4: Yeah.
5: No, I actually am encouraged by Sailors. I think it's one of the few things you can take out of preseason. Like, I think he had the look that he can handle it. My concern is he really never carried the football in a real football game. Can he protect the football? Because that's the kind of crap that can destroy a game real quick. You're bringing him in because somebody's got to get 5 to 7 carries to sub Gibbs out for a second. And he's got the oopsies.
3: Yeah, you can't have drives die because he comes into the game.
5: You know, it's just an unknown, man. And until you see him get hit, I guess you're going to have to ride it. You have to do that with anybody. But that's why I would like a vet in here, like a Kareem Hunt, who still held his own as a 2 last year.
3: Why are we concerned with the running back situation? ? It's not going to matter as the team is no better than they were last year. I'd argue they're worse. Honestly, it's a 7-win team. This could be the return of SOL.
4: I'm at the point where I'm not going to argue with any of these because we're all arguing from a point of assumptions.
3: Just get us to football. Way too much negativity surrounding the Lions, especially on the afternoon show. They're an improved team, will probably win around 12 games, and should contend. It's kind of more of our stance on the deal here. Lions 9-8 will miss the playoffs. We'll start 1-3. Secondary's hot garbage. Browns will have a better season. I mean,
4: I don't think they're going to be Cleveland Browns quality football.
3: Talking about how bad the Lions were at the end of last season, but somehow on the last Sunday of the year, we go out and beat the Bears. That should tell us all we need to know about Chicago this season. You and I both had them missing the playoffs.
4: Chicago,
3: It says, I may be the only one, but I thought Sailors did a great job in the preseason behind a backup O-line and backups to the backups on the offensive line. Get him behind the starters. I think he could do the job, giving Gibbs a break when needed. I'm not worried at all, Steven, at work.
4: Right. And I just want to clarify something real quick, too. I'm not, if you believe that they're going to be a worse team, like right now we're all making our choices and our opinions on assumptions. I think the pass rush will be better. I think the run defense will be better. I'm not as high on the secondary, and I have major question marks. I do think the offensive line will be better, but what do we not know? I don't really know how Juice Scruggs is going to look as the starting center for the first, 4, 5, maybe 6 games. Mm-hmm. I think Blake Miller, what we saw in preseason, lends itself to the assumption that he'll be good enough and maybe above average in the regular season. But I don't know what that looks like because he's never done it.
3: And will there be games, series, moments that he looks like a rookie? Absolutely, yeah. There will be.
4: I'm just tired of going back and forth. I want real football.
3: I know. I do too. The last thing I'll say on the Pacheco thing. Other running backs shouldered much more than Gibbs last season. There was room for him to play even more than he did last year, which is part of the way they've restructured this backfield. They paid Gibbs. It's his show. He's going to get on the field another 10 to 15% more. He's got to stay healthy. That was true before Pacheco got hurt.

0: That'll be true tomorrow and the day after.
1: Yeah.
0: You said it first, and I'll echo it. They put all their eggs in this basket. Right or wrong, all the eggs are in the Gibbs basket. He has to stay healthy. That's separate of anything else with Sailors, Pacheco, Kareem Hunt, etc. He has to stay healthy. Could they have added a better RB2? Yeah, sure. They could have.
1: Sure, they could have spent more money.
0: Yeah, they could have. It wouldn't change that Gibbs is going to have to play 75 to 80% of the snaps all season long, deep into the season, and hold up. None of that changed.
1: And in regards to the David Montgomery trade, it could prove to be a very sneaky, good trade. Like, would I rather have David Montgomery than Juice Scruggs? In normal conditions, yes. But Cade Mays is hurt. Would I rather have Juice Scruggs than anybody else that I've seen play center for the Detroit Lions recently?
0: Yes. All right, we'll get to bold fantasy predictions. Buy or sell these 10 takes for fantasy football. Some people have already had their drafts. Many will draft this weekend. Let's get to Heather with the news.
2: Tiger Woods has just lost his license for 5 years after pleading guilty to reckless driving and refusal to submit a lawful test. So Woods was in court this morning to change his plea in his DUI case. He previously pleaded not guilty to the charges. The judge imposed a $1,500 fine as well as the 5-year driving ban. And the judge did warn him that if you drive for any reason at all, you will be going back to jail.
1: I would assume that he has now hired multiple drivers to take him wherever he wants. Because the problem with him is, I know there's a lot of people that drive without a license, but no one's going to have cameras on them all day, every day. Like, this is something he's not going to be able to get away with.
2: You would have assumed he would have done this a while ago, especially if he was going to get behind
1: a wheel.
2: I like
1: to drive, and no matter how much money I have or don't have, I'd still like to drive. Just not under those circumstances. But my point is, He is such a visible public figure.
2: I know.
1: That he's not going to be able to just, you know, hey, run to the grocery store for some milk.
2: Run up to the drugstore real quick. Yeah.
1: Nope.
2: Yep.
1: The drugstore.
2: Well, shoot. I should have said that, I guess. CVS. Rite Aid. Take your pick. Tony Romo also had his driving license or his driving privileges revoked for 6 months after he pleaded no contest Tuesday to the OWI charge he received in July. So in addition to suspending his driving privileges, a judge ordered an ignition interlock device to be installed on any vehicle that he owns. He is also required to attend and complete an alcohol assessment program and pay a fine as well. Now, he did release a statement on his social media, and he kind of talked about where his problems began. He said that having multiple back surgeries not only ended his career, but also left him in so much pain that he eventually had a dependency on pain meds. Then he tried to get off those pain meds and turned to alcohol and has had a problem with that. He notes that he is working with doctors to address these issues.
0: Certainly could be sympathetic to someone struggling, but other people struggling don't get behind the wheel and do that. So yep. He has to own that, and he has to get right. We hope he does get right. I don't think he'll be on football games this fall, right?
1: Probably not.
2: The Big Ten is giving fans a little more access to replay reviews this season. So starting with this week's Friday games, TV broadcasts will have access to the live audio between the refs and the replay official during reviews, plus like a look inside the Big Ten Replay Center. So it's going to be available on 14 Friday broadcasts across Fox, CBS, the Big Ten Network, and FS1.
1: I think it's going to be cool to have that insight, that have that audio. But it's only on Friday night games, right?
2: It is. It's only on Friday night.
1: Throughout the course 14. Of the season, yeah. So anytime they play Friday night.
0: So like starting this week, Michigan State plays on Friday night.
2: It'll start this week. That's one of them. There's three. Indiana State at Purdue, Toledo at Michigan State, and then Fresno State at USC.
0: So
2: those three will start it.
1: Another reason to stay home and watch the USC game. Don't go to the Coliseum.
2: A woman says she was almost kicked off of a Delta flight because of what she was wearing. Kay Rose was flying from West Palm Beach to New York. This was on an early morning flight, 6:30 a.m. She says a flight attendant approached her because she was wearing, I think, what looked like a typical airport attire. She was in like kind of like a workout top, a crop top, so a little bit of midriff showing, obviously.

0: It was a tank top, so her shoulder showed. She was in sweatpants, tennis shoes, glasses.
1: Chill.
0: She looked as what you would see almost every day on any young woman, right? She looked fine in my mind. She was traveling with a friend, too, who's also wearing
2: a... fine?
0: She was.
2: Okay.
0: She looked great. Okay. She was traveling with a friend as well who was wearing a similar outfit, but her tank top went, like, down to the top of her pants.
1: So I didn't even think there was a dress code.
0: Well, okay, so this is kind of what's sparking the debate. So she shared her story on TikTok, and now people are like, well, wait, do airlines have a dress code, and what can they enforce? Because she was told to, she didn't have a jacket, so she was told to put her blanket over her.
1: Or cover up.
0: Yeah, you better cover up, or basically you're out of here. So Delta does not have a traditional dress code, like spelling out what type of shirt or pants you could wear, but its contract does allow the airline to refuse transportation if a passenger's attire creates an unreasonable risk of offense or annoyance to another passenger.
1: So what would have been offensive or annoying about the way she was dressed?
2: Well, that would be subjective to whoever might be annoyed or...
1: Right, but if it's just another person on the flight, like...
2: It could have been one of the stewardesses, could have been one of the pilots, could have been, I mean, who knows? I'm not saying it's right or wrong. I'm just saying,
0: it didn't look offensive to me by any means, but I guess other people have different
2: opinions.
0: You know, if they're going to do this, I hope they have something where in their like body odor, maybe, you know, that would be way more offensive. Sure. I don't think that's in their contract, but to me, like if you're going to kick her off, she didn't, but if you were considering to kick her off because her, a little bit of her midriff was showing. Like, let's kick off the guy that
1: hasn't showered
0: stinks.
1: In 3 days.
0: Yeah. Can he get off
2: Stinky
0: too?
2: Pete?
0: Yeah. Or the guy who takes off his shoes, John? Maybe that guy?
2: Hey, sometimes you just gotta let the dogs breathe.
0: You wear socks though, right?
2: I do.
0: Okay, that's better. Helps. It does.
1: All right, that's Heather with the news. Coming up next, buy or sell bold fantasy football predictions. 97.1.
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5: And we have bold fantasy predictions. Buy or sell?
6: All righty. So you got your draft next Tuesday.
5: Mm-hmm.
6: My main one is Sunday. So it's on now time. It's time to get studying.
5: Greg was just in Windsor for his.
6: Exactly. Caleb Williams will finish as QB1.
5: Sell. Look, he was QB5 last year, and I think he could put up some big numbers, especially with their defense. He may need to, but the guys who are projected to finish ahead of him all have one thing in common. They are more mobile. This is fantasy football. Allen, Lamar, Hurts, Jaden Daniels. I don't think he's QB1.
7: I tend to agree. I mean, he could be top five again, and I kind of anticipate that he will because of the offense and all the things that you talked about, but he is mobile, but he doesn't gain, what is it, 388 yards last year on the ground. I think his rookie season was a little bit more. I just don't see him having the total numbers that you're going to have from whether it's Lamar, Josh Allen, and I think it's a little bit overrated in how mobile, drawing a blank, Kansas City's quarterback
5: Mahomes
7: is, but he's in that equation as well.
5: Yeah, that type of mobility, yeah. Extending plays.
6: Cam Scatabo will finish among the top 10 fantasy running backs.
7: No. I don't believe he does. I would sell this one, and simply because I don't think he'll stay healthy enough through the course of the season. It's his style. I think he is going to be a very successful running back, but I don't see him actually playing 17 games. He wasn't able to finish the season last year. Freak injury, but his style is brutal, and I just don't see him playing enough games for him to reach this level.
5: Mr. CTE isn't real. Just keep bashing your head into everything. Yeah, I don't think he finishes the season. I don't think he plays enough games.
6: If he can stay healthy, he could be a touchdown machine. That's where he would get into the top 10 for sure.
7: Yeah, but they've got to be in all of those certain situations. Like, goal line, I think he could be a guy that, you know, like we had, what was it, Jamal Williams set the Lions record a few years ago. But he's going to be used too much to, I think, be in a lot of those situations.
6: Dejon Stribling will lead all rookie wide receivers in fantasy points.
5: Look, he could. I think he's got a good situation. I think it's actually going to be KC Concepcion in Cleveland. Target hog.
7: I'm in between on this. I'm going to actually say yes. And I did think about Cleveland and Concepcion. But who's going to be throwing him the ball? I don't even know, like, Deshaun Watson. What's he going to be if they go to Shadur?
5: It'll eventually be Shadur.
7: Yeah, but I just don't trust that he's going to get enough targets. Yeah, he may be their best target, but I don't know that they're going to be great targets. So I'm actually going to say Dejon Stribling.
6: All righty. Christian McCaffrey will not finish among the top 10 running backs.
7: This one's tough because if you look at the course of his career with 400 touches the year after, and he had over 400 touches last year, the year following that, he battles injuries all season long. It's like he needs another year to recover, and then he goes off again. But I'm wondering if the clock is just simply running out, and this is the last hurrah. I ultimately am going to say no, that he doesn't reach this level.
5: Yeah, if you look at his fantasy finish,

0: touches. Last year, he was RB1. The year before, RB68.
1: Right.
0: He had one, another two in there, and then seasons where he finished as RB38 and 53. It's very boom or bust. I wouldn't fault someone who wants to go out on a limb, but I still think he's going to have a big year.
2: Josh Allen's career year leads to DJ Moore being a top five wide receiver.
0: Selling this, I don't see it. I think Moore could be a nice boost for that offense, but I think they spread the ball around. I think Allen rushes for touchdowns. They still have a great ground game. I don't think DJ Moore gets the volume.
1: I actually think he's going to get the volume, and I think Josh Allen's going to have a hell of a season. This opens up a lot for that offense, and it takes a little bit of the pressure off of him, so he's not risking all the runs that he does. He's still going to have those moments, but I think he's able to get the ball downfield to DJ Moore more frequently than he has to any other receiver, and I think DJ Moore is going to have a monster year.
2: I think with DJ Moore, this is where he could have a great season. It really depends on your fantasy league and how you do scoring. I'm not crazy about him being a PPR guy, a high volume receptions type guy, but I can see him being one of those guys that has three catches for a buck 05 and a touchdown. You know, one of those guys that could really get you, like, depending if you have your bonus structure and all that kind of stuff, could be kind of a sneaky pick this year.
0: I can see that.
2: The Ravens will have a top 10 option at every position offensively.
1: I'm going to say no, and just playing the odds on this one. It's, you know, you got Lamar, Derrick Henry, Mark Andrews, Zay Flowers, and they're throwing in their kicker, Tyler Loop. I just don't know that on any one team, you talk about being able to spread the ball around, that there's going to be enough to go around for everybody to be in a top 10 position or healthy enough.
0: See, I didn't think that was that bold because I think Lamar's a lock to be top 10. Henry has been strikingly durable, and you know he's getting goal line. So I feel like I got two safe spots. Who are the other receivers fighting Zay Flowers for targets and touches? He's consistently one of these guys who gets, you know, chews up targets and catches and yards. And Andrews doesn't have likely to take those tight end targets in the red zone. I don't think this is that bold. I could see this happening. I'm going to buy it.
1: That's just everybody stays healthy. What do we see from Lamar Jackson? Last couple of years, hasn't been able to stay healthy. Where does Derrick Henry finally hit the wall? And Mark Andrews? Again, it comes down to a matter of health.
2: Jonathan Taylor will finish outside of the top 12 fantasy running back.
0: So I see what they're doing, and this is going to catch people off guard, but I'll buy it. He's only finished in the top 10 one time in the last four seasons. It's because PPR, he doesn't catch the ball.
1: I was going to say that as well. When you look at what Jahmyr Gibbs does, Bijan Robinson, Christian McCaffrey, like, they get more points in varied ways. For Jonathan Taylor, it's just simply how often can he carry the ball and how frequently does he get in the end zone? So I'm going to say no.
2: Chris Godwin will be a top 30 wide receiver.
1: I think this comes down to targets, and it comes down to, like, he's their best option. And I think that he's going to be a guy that has a big year for himself. We're not talking about trying to get into the top 10, top 5, top 12. This is top 30. I think, yeah, I think this is the safest one of the bunch.
0: I mean, I'd fight you that Emeka Ibuka might be their best receiver, but the reality is they're replacing Mike Evans. There's right. going to be enough balls to go around. I do think they could have two top 30 receivers. I'd buy this.
1: Yep.
2: I mean, is he going to stay healthy? Seriously.
0: I know.
2: It's crazy. Colson Loveland will be the number one tight end.
0: This is bold, but I like it. I'm going to buy this.
1: Oh, you're a homer.
0: Okay.
1: My go-to today.
0: Show your work on that one. Bowers is in line for some big volume, but Bowers is a guy that struggles to stay healthy. And I think McBride, that's the ceiling last year. Does he come down to earth a little bit? The guy most poised to step in is a huge, he might be the number one option in that Bears offense. It's Colson Loveland.
1: And you look at the last four games, and some of the stats were put out in this article. I'm not going to go through all of them, but you look at how much he progressed throughout the course of the season. Early on, I was a little disappointed in how they were using him, disappointed in some of his routes. He really found his stride about halfway through the season. And again, no DJ Moore. He's in Buffalo, and I think Caleb Williams is going to be looking. Every quarterback has a confidence receiver. They have that, you know, if all goes to hell, what am I looking for? And I think Caleb Williams is going to be Colson Loveland.
2: Brock Bowers will catch 130 passes, breaking the NFL's single-season tight end record.
1: I mean, just like I went to Chris Godwin is, I thought that was the best lock. I think this one is an absolute no because, first of all, quarterbacks, Kirk Cousins or Fernando Mendoza.
0: Good point.
1: Like, I just don't know. Plus, he's got to stay healthy. He had a great run.

0: rookie season. Last year he was banged up. Can he be healthy enough throughout the course of the season to get 130 passes and catch them? Like, I think the targets in his rookie year were 150-ish. So the possibility is there. I just don't think with the quarterback situation, the offense, it's going to be a bad team. I don't think it happens.
1: And Johnson has homework, 153 targets in his first season. He caught 112 balls. Yeah. That was 17 games. The quarterback play, the health questions. Yeah. No, I don't think it's going to happen.
2: I'm not going to hang health questions on him. I mean, he was banged up last year. So what? And players get hurt. I don't. If he has a track record of this, then yeah, we'll hold it against him, injury prone. But I will say this. I actually am going to buy this. I love tight ends who have a veteran quarterback that might transition to a rookie quarterback. Rookie quarterbacks usually use tight ends as a safety valve. I think he could be absolutely awesome this year, especially in PPRs. Might not get the yardage, but 7 catches, 44 yards.
1: Yeah.
2: That kind of garbage, you know?
1: Okay. Those are some predictions, bold predictions for your fantasy drafts if you haven't done them already. It's 97.1.
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0: Got some texts coming in. John, have you done your fantasy draft?
1: No, Sunday night will be the Jansen League fantasy draft.
0: Do you know what pick you have prior?
1: No, I still have to finish all some of the odds and ends as commissioner of the league. We'll do a snake draft. There's only six participants, so everyone's team is stacked.
2: Oh, right. Yeah. Because it's family.
1: Yeah, it's the four kids, my niece, and myself.
0: Okay. Lisa doesn't have a team?
1: She has her own team, and she competes in a league with her brother, Matt Leinart. She finished second last year.
0: Why is she in that league? There's no spots open for you?
1: I'm not as into it as she is.
0: Okay.
1: She is much more into the whole fantasy football

0: It's hilarious when the daughters say it.
1: After the fact. In the moment, it's a screeching halt. Everything comes to a screeching halt. What did you just say? What did you just call me?
0: What you hum about, Jim?
2: Yeah. You love that.
1: I'll take your keys.
0: Enough. Kirby Joseph.
2: No. Kirby Joseph, who is telling people, I'll be there. I won't be on the pup. Well,
0: what you hum about, Jim? I guess he was hum about this.
2: I was humming about the fact that your knee ain't right.
0: Greg over here.
2: Tom, when you're doing fantasy drafts, right?
0: Mine is Sunday as well.
2: Okay.
0: So we've been doing this thing for like, I think this could be almost 20 years where, and this, there are people, three people in this league that have been in this league since 95.
2: Holy cow.
1: Wow.
0: Yeah. For about 20 years, we've been doing 3 o'clock Sunday before Labor Day. Pretty much there can't be any more big transactions or injuries.
2: Yeah, it's safe.
0: Unless something catastrophic happens on the first practice of week one, you know.
2: Yeah, but
0: you're pretty safe. So get together.
1: Over the 20 years of that time. Like it's
0: so we did make it online a few years ago, but we've had people do it over the phone and stuff like that, or people text picks, you know. But we've had full attendance too. But it has gotten to be more of a problem. So now only like 6 are showing roughly.
1: Yeah.
0: So we've actually made the draft online, but we get together.
2: Good.
0: If we can.
1: Yeah.
2: How many people? 10. How many teams? Okay, 10 teams.
0: Yeah. It's
2: okay.
0: A super flex.
2: So that's a good way to do 10, because otherwise QBs get watered down. Tuesday is my big draft, and it's in person. And I think that helps with the Labor Day weekend. People can still do their Labor Day weekend. But it's an auction draft. I don't know if you've done one or if you're familiar with them, but they can take hours and they can get
1: no thanks. I'm out.
2: And they can get really, because you're fighting over a dollar here and a dollar there, so it can get kind of geeky too. But I love it. I eat it up. I have a good time with it.
1: Imagine a geek would like a geeky draft. Shocker.
2: I do 3 leagues, but 2 are dynasty leagues, so they just roll over and over and over. This is like the one that you actually prepare for the draft and get a whole new team for the most part.
1: Yeah. Well, we do. It's a fresh start every year.
0: So we have a new member this year, and it's a first for this league. One of the children of somebody is entering the league.
1: Any rookie hazing?
0: There probably will be a little bit. We kind of made fun of him, but he probably didn't get the jokes on a text earlier this week.
1: Old man jokes.
0: No. So he's taking over a team because it's a keeper league. So he's inheriting this team.
2: Is it like his family's team?
0: And he's actually got a 2 QB.
1: Sorry, dead pass away.
0: He's got Herbert and Mahomes as keepers in a 2 QB league.
2: Okay. That's a pretty good spot to start.
1: Bill Ford.
0: So you guys are so distracting me. I can't even think of what I was going to say.
2: Kid's taking over. How old is he?
0: I think 19 or 20.
2: Oh, okay.
1: Oh, so he can bring alcohol. He just can't drink it.
0: Yeah, we were making all the jokes about the things that he wouldn't be able to do because of what the previous owner did with that team. Like, and he would overdraft tight ends. He would, you know, that kind of thing. It was just, he was lazy. He was one of my really good friends in life since high school that dropped out. And he just got lazier and lazier every single year and wouldn't manage a team. And like, I think he went 1 year and he didn't make a free agent move. So we were like texting, you're not allowed to make free agent moves and all that stuff, you know, whatever.
2: So can I ask the backstory? You guys kicked this guy out?
0: No.
2: You should have, is what it sounds like.
0: He finally bailed because he's just getting lazier and lazier and lazier.
2: Because I think that's got to be a thing that happens in these leagues. Like, hey, dear John, what do I do? I've got this friend who he'll pay the dues, but he's not playing along and having fun. I mean, it's
1: as long as the check clears.
0: Well, we kind of saw it coming last year, but he did it so last second. He auto drafted his team.
2: No,
0: in a 2 QB league.
2: It should never happen.
0: So the auto draft didn't know the importance of QBs.
2: Yeah. Well, he deserved it at that point.
0: Yeah.
1: Yeah.
2: Anyway, speaking of which, you can send in, dear John.
1: Yes.
2: Questions for tomorrow.
1: We will have it tomorrow.
2: Yeah.
1: 7:35.
2: Your best and brightest. Uh-huh. We got some texts coming in. A guy in my league offered me James Cook for Omarion Hampton. My thoughts are Cook is the bell cow with Ray Davis behind him, lots of touches. But if Buffalo's in more close games, that means Allen's throwing and could run for touchdowns. Hampton will be in a platoon, but the Chargers could end up leaning on him more. Which back do you guys like?
1: I mean, they've had so many injuries on that offensive line, not this year, but it's been like 2 years in a row. They've had

0: major injuries on that offensive line. If it's a keeper league, you might consider it because Omarion Hampton is just younger.
1: Yeah. Do you guys wish we did a station league?
2: Yeah.
0: No. No, I wouldn't participate.
1: Why?
0: Because it is annoying to me. Like I said, the only reason I do this is so that I could continue to talk to my kids as they move on in life. I don't want... Lisa does all the stats. She does, she's very involved in her roster every single... And I make a roster and I do make some free agent moves. But I can't watch games on Sunday and sit there and just think about what my players are doing. It's just not how I'm built.
2: Well, if you're in, like I'm in a couple leagues, you just kind of drop the idea of monitoring all of your players and you watch football and then you check at a halftime and see how your team's doing.
1: Bingo. That's the way to do it. I want to have a station league because I would want everybody has to come up with a station theme name for their team.
2: Yeah.
1: I think it would be legendary.
2: I would love to do it.
0: Could
2: one.
0: Be, yeah.
2: Yeah. To answer the guy's question, I'd rather have James Cook, but I think you're talking two guys that are going to be RB1s. So,
0: yeah.
2: I mean, you don't have to worry about it too much. If he's got a strong... Look, I get the case for Hampton if you're like, hey, I think having those two tackles back, a Jim Harbaugh football team, they're going to run the ball. Yeah, go ahead.
0: Yeah, but he loves his QB.
2: He does.
0: Got to have receivers that can catch, though.
2: That McConkey can catch.
0: Yes, he can.
2: Gator's in the studio. Gator, good morning.
3: Hi, everybody.
2: What's up?
0: How's it going?
3: It's going all right?
2: Yeah.
3: All right?
2: Things are good.
3: Football.
0: We're on the horizon. We're almost there.
2: It's been such a long summer.
3: Yeah, I don't look at week zero and get excited like Doug does. So for me, like, this is football. This is, we got to go.
0: You mean you were watching all day Saturday?
3: No, I wasn't. I was watching other stuff on Saturday. Oh. Lions, Tigers.
0: You mean you would preseason football versus week zero?
3: Well, I mean, for our job, we'll be talking about it more than we would the other stuff. And I didn't care about that. I mean, I watched a little bit of the Fighting Belichicks. I spent 30 seconds watching USC at night. I just didn't care.
2: More than some of their fans did.
0: Yeah.
3: Right? Wow. Holy empty stadium, Batman.
2: What do you guys got coming up?
3: Well, as we do before every college football season and pro football season, we will have some season talk about that. And we're definitely looking at the college forward today. So it's college football questions coming up.
2: I love when they do the college football questions.

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8: Well, good morning and welcome to the Koch and Anderson radio program. I am Doug Koch, and that is Scott Anderson. Hello, Scott.
9: Hi, Doug.
8: How are you?
9: All right.
8: Yeah?
9: A little frazzled coming in this morning.
8: What's the problem?
9: Well, I left the house plenty of time. Left actually earlier today than I normally do. A lot earlier. And then was met with construction, unknown construction. I'm like, why? Well, why? Why? It's all right. No problem. I still got plenty of time. And then I was greeted with there was an accident on Telegraph as I was getting closer to the station. It did not see that. I'm like, why is Telegraph so slow? And had I, you know, seen something, perhaps I would have gone straight instead of turning right to go left. But whatever. I made it here on time. Energized, ready to go,
8: right? Good.
9: It's football
8: this,
9: time.
8: I prefer this version. See, here it is. It is and it isn't. Like we were sitting around preparing for the show today, and I'm just so sick of talking season. And we've had a little smattering of college football, but man, we need some games to be played. We, you know, it's by the end of the summer, and you know everybody's anticipating the start of this season. But it's just been talk, and you know there's games a week for the NFL starts a week from today, right? So is that the Australia game, Rams Niners?
9: I believe so.
8: Yeah. So that'll be interesting. But and then college football is tomorrow with a whole bunch of Thursday night games. But you know, I mean, people aren't really going to get into it till Friday night when Michigan State and Eastern play. I don't think they don't play each other. They both play.
9: Thank you.
8: Michigan State to Eastern.
9: Yeah, Eastern's already 1-0.
8: Eastern's leading the Mid-American Conference. They're in first place, 1-0, beating MAC rivals Sacramento State.
9: Getting it done.
8: Yep. So good for the Eagles, who get the least amount of love of the three directionals in our state.
9: Well, I don't want you changing how I feel about this. I said I was excited, then you started to downplay it.
8: I'm sorry.
9: And I can't, for somebody who gets all geeked up about week freaking zero.
8: Yep.
9: And now it's the regular season is actually going to, well, I guess it technically started last week with week zero, but now that we got a full schedule of games, now I'm not supposed to get excited.
8: Oh, no, I'm going to be locked in tomorrow, but it's, again, that's tomorrow. I'm just so sick of talking about it. I want games to be played. It's weird because that first taste of football this past weekend.
9: First taste is free.
8: Yeah, right? Had me Monday, right. Tuesday, and certainly tonight, I'll be surfing looking for football even though I know it's not on. Just like, isn't it back? Not really. But anyway, yeah, it's right around the corner and let's go. So Brad Holmes is speaking at this hour and we'll turn that around and speaking of talking season, see if he says anything interesting. It is, you know, some of the explanations of why they did what they did with the 53-man.
9: A lot of pressure on him.
8: What do you mean?
9: Say something interesting.
8: Yeah, Brad, step up. Let us know. Let us know exactly what the thinking was. I always allow for the aha moments, like some of the things that I mentioned yesterday. I did not like the vulnerability they've created for themselves on special teams in both the place kicking and the return game. But always allow for a few days later, a week later, you hear the reason why they did what they did, and you go,

0: So maybe we'll get that today.
1: Well, maybe. You know, there was the, it's funny what a difference 48 hours makes. You know, we were talking about the initial 53-man roster and, oh, no Ty Conklin. And, then you get the next 24 hours. Oh, he didn't make the practice squad either. And then another 24 hours goes by and, oh, wait a minute, he's on the 53.
0: Mm-hmm.
1: Because things happen, like Pacheco on IR, missing at least the first four regular season games.
0: Right.
1: So there are questions to be asked of Mr. Holmes. I don't know if he'll provide concrete information.
0: This is what I'm asking for. I'm asking for
1: it's a big
0: concrete
1: ask.
0: Information. Kang, you're shaking your head. No, you don't think I'm going to get that?
2: No.
0: All right.
2: I mean, it's Brad Holmes, man. We know. You know, we're hoping. You can hope. I hope too. But he's close to the vest, and he's going to give us as much as he wants to give us.
1: Kang kind of speaks for Brad.
0: Well, that's true. He is the Brad Whisperer. Before every draft, he basically tells us what Brad. I mean, what your track record with predicting draft picks. That Thursday mow and the griddle, the outdoor griddle.
1: Oh, for the grocery store.
0: His grocery store idea, fast AF. These are your legacies. And probably the thing that's most important to our audience is you are the Brad Whisperer. Because you said Blake Miller. You said Blake Miller before the first round. You said Blake Miller in a trade up, which they tried to do, couldn't find a trade partner. And then he slipped to the point where they were comfortable sitting there and waiting for him.
2: I told Brad, just wait. It's working out.
1: So we have the resource.
0: We do.
1: So why don't you ask Kang, the Brad Holmes Whisperer, why don't you ask him the questions that you would ask Brad Holmes?
0: Brad, did you intend to bring back Greg Dortch after cutting him? Was that the long-term plan? Was he going to be your punt returner? And did you get burned on this one?
1: Oh, he threw a little stinger at the end.
0: Yeah, I probably wouldn't ask the question that way because he'd get... Well, I don't know if he'd get defensive. Some guys get defensive, so you have to be...
1: Well, he is
0: wording,
1: a villain.
0: Wording the question to get an answer is different than sending a message. Like, sending a message as a reporter is, did you get burned on the Greg Dortch release? As opposed to...
1: Hey, throw it in at the end, though.
0: Right. I did, so that probably wasn't... That probably
1: I'm curious.
0: Wasn't
1: I'm wondering if Brad's going to come back with some snark or not. Let's see.
2: Yeah, that's kind of like, did you wish your son married a better... You know, your daughter married a better defensive coordinator?
0: Right. Yeah, that worked out well.
2: Jeez. Unnecessary.
0: Right.
2: Yeah, I mean, my guess is Brad would say something like, we really like Greg Dortch a lot, you know? It became a numbers game. And we had some injuries, obviously, that we were dealing with, and we had to make a difficult cut.
0: I mean, in retrospect, that's kind of predictable.
2: Yeah, of course.
0: But I guarantee numbers game is such a great call. He's so going to use
1: Brad Bingo?
0: Brad Bingo. He's going to praise Dortch.
2: Oh, absolutely.
0: There's no question about it. He's going to praise Dortch. Mm-hmm. He's going to drop the numbers game, and he'll probably bring up injuries.
2: There you go.
0: God, that's...
1: We had to make some really tough cuts, some really tough decisions.
0: Yep. You know,
1: we have a really good roster.
0: Mm-hmm.
1: This is the toughest year we've ever had to go through with making our cuts.
0: Yep.
2: But then he's also going to offer full support for the position groups that they do have, the guys that did keep.
0: We have faith.
1: Immediately, like, pivot over. You know, like, we were so fortunate to get Ty Conklin back. look, I mean, O'Neal is a really, really good player on our defense. We think he's got a really bright future. These other guys, you know, they earned a job. And interesting.
2: We feel really good about the guys we kept.
1: Yes.
0: Well, the Pacheco thing is interesting because, you know, they need RB2, and he was brought in as a David Montgomery replacement.
1: Yeah, he was. You know, there are two position groups we liked a lot in the draft.
0: Mm-hmm.
1: And... You know, the Lions had already traded David Montgomery. So we kind of knew that they were going to be, or at least thought they should be looking around running backs. I forget when they signed Pacheco, if that was before the draft or after the draft. But safety was the other position. They didn't address it in the draft. They didn't address running back in a draft. And we both looked at this draft and went, wow, you know, you can get running backs all throughout. There's some really good backs here. I really hope this doesn't come back to bite them. That they didn't, you know, throw a sixth or seventh round pick on somebody or, you know, explore other options. I like Jacob Saylor's a lot. I actually thought he ran extraordinarily well for them in the preseason and obviously had a good training camp and he makes the roster. But if you're looking about replacing...

0: Montgomery, and Pacheco had already had an injured past. I don't know if we should be surprised that Pacheco's going to start on IR.
1: You need two backs, man. You need two running backs. Even if the running back you have is the best in the league, you need another running back.
0: It begs the question. Did you get burned, Brad?
1: I mean, maybe.
0: I don't know, Dave.
1: It's amazing, though, when you're just... So one of the things that happens in... That I've kind of gotten to this place, and I said it a lot during the Stafford era when people would call up and blame the Lions' lack of success on Stafford. I find it curious that people blame the best players more than they blame the bad players and or the players that need to step up, the players that can really make a difference with their performance. And suddenly you start looking around and you realize that this team that has Super Bowl aspirations, there are a number of players that are completely unproven that have to come through. They like have to come through. For this team to reach its potential, we have a pretty good sense of what Jared Goff is, what Amon-Ra is, what Hutch is, what Penei Sewell is, Jahmyr Gibbs, right? We have a pretty good sense of what those guys are bringing to the table. There are a handful of guys that are going to determine this season as much as the top players are by their performance or their failures. We'll start listing some of those guys next. These are guys down the roster that have to be good. We'll get to that today at 10:18. Plus, your open line calls. You want to throw a name out there. A roster, a guy down the roster that's on the depth chart somewhere that has to be good. Some are starters, some aren't. We'll get to that again at 10:18. Hey, we got the college football blitz thingy at 10:30. It's Carson Anderson, 90-someone.
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0: We are ready for the college games tomorrow night. Rutgers, UMass at 6. Gator, I assume you'll be in front of your TV.
1: Oh, yeah.
0: Yeah. And then, of course, Friday, Michigan State plays. Saturday, Michigan plays. And Eastern plays Friday night against San Jose State. A San Jose State team that put up a bunch of points. Scored 26 against USC. They got down big early. So that'll be a test for the Eagles. You got Western Michigan obviously playing at Michigan. I think Western Michigan is a strong sleeper for a group of six playoff team. Central Michigan, they play at New Mexico Saturday night at 10 p.m. Great start time there. But anyway, for those of you leaving Michigan, Western Michigan, you can tune into that game when you get home. But we were just talking about guys down the roster that need to play well, that are really completely unproven. I'll start. We should start with Blake Miller. Blake Miller is so much is riding on Brad being right with this rookie, and it can go a variety of directions. We don't know if he's going to be great or if he's going to stink. There hasn't been reason to believe that he will, you know, be a problem in year one, but he kind of has to perform, doesn't he?
2: Yes. Yeah, he does. And I thought he looked good in the preseason with limited plays we saw of him. I think he's a guy that has a very, very, very high floor. I don't know how high the ceiling is, but obviously it's certainly higher than what it is now.
0: Mm-hmm.
2: If people want to compare him to Taylor Decker and hope that he's or expect him to be the next Taylor Decker, if you're upset by that, don't be, because that's a hell of a comparison. I'd take Taylor Decker for another 10 years. That'd be great. Mm-hmm. And he's over on the right side, so that's even better, because the guy at the left side protecting your quarterback's blind side is the best in the business. So, I think he's vitally important to what this team expects to do from moment one of the season.
0: Given the injury to Isaiah Pacheco and him being placed on injured reserve, 4 weeks is the minimum that he will miss. Suddenly, Jacob Sailors, Jabari Small, or Sione Vaki, somebody's got to be able to handle RB2. And you know what might give one of these guys tip the hand in their favor is their ability to block, to be good in pass protection. Because you don't need to be a weapon when you're RB2 for the Lions. It's great that they've had David Montgomery the last few years. The minimum expectation has got to be protect the quarterback. And you better be good in that regard, which might give one of these guys a leg up on the other in terms of who gets the most snaps behind Jahmyr Gibbs.
2: Yeah, you're right. And you know, Jabari Small is like 210 pounds. Sione Vaki is 215. And then you've got Sailors, who's more of the running back of those guys at 195 pounds. So I wouldn't expect him to be a guy who's going to be there in pass protection. And hopefully they don't even have to worry about it too much, because they're efficient enough with Jahmyr Gibbs. But yes, a backup running back, part of that skill set should be to protect the quarterback and know how to pick up the blitz, and who to pick up is the most important thing. It's not just, oh, yeah, I see this guy over here, I'll get him. Well, is that your responsibility or not? You got to know the playbook. But for me, the guy that I look at this roster and I say he's going to have to be good, it's Juice Scruggs. I mean, you're the guy who's playing at the starting center position, which was, you know, a problem for this team last year. They addressed it by signing Cade Mays, but he's obviously out for a while, probably for the first five games, but we'll see. So now you're thrown into this duty. And you had competition at that position. You had McLaughlin was taking reps there. Mason Miller was taking reps there in the preseason. They thought about moving Tate Ratledge over. But Juice Scruggs had the experience. And when they made the trade to acquire him with the David Montgomery trade, part of that give and take was that, okay, this guy's a solid backup player that has starting experience at guard and center. Okay, well, he's going to have to be the big part of this team right now. And hopefully over the next couple of weeks, what they're really working on is the center quarterback exchange, because that's been a problem with everybody in training camp. And obviously at playing center, now that you're thrust in the starting duties, you have to know those calls. You've got to know the protections. And hopefully he's

0: got the head on his shoulders. He's able to accomplish that. I go back to what John Jansen has said about him, that he's an upgrade at center over what they had last year with Graham Glasgow. And this isn't even the guy who's supposed to be the starter, but he is. Huge.
1: Yeah, I agree with you, Gator. I'd love to say somebody else, but the offensive line is the engine that runs this team. I know we all know the deficiencies with the safety position, with the two guys being hurt. We all know that they have elite offensive weapons, but those elite offensive weapons can't get going unless they can pass block and run block. So Juice Scruggs stepping in right away is going to be huge. And it's ironic that we're talking about like the backup running back being hurt. It's ironic that they traded their backup running back for Juice Scruggs, and now he's going to have to play a significant role the first part of the season. I just feel like even during the regular or preseason, the part I was watching the most was the center position, whether it was Seth McLaughlin or Juice Scruggs. Like, who's going to handle this communication, get the assignments correct with the offensive line, also handle the blocking, of course. So to me, that's the guy I'm watching the most the first part of the season, because we all saw how bad it was when the offensive line wasn't clicking last year. Even if they were scoring points, they just didn't look like the same offensive team.
2: I just hope they're getting their injury quotas in early in the year. Right. Guys are going to miss man games early in the year, and then have everybody fresh down the stretch. That's what I'm really hoping. From Mickey in Garden City, Rakia Sin needs to be good this season. Yeah, guys who aren't considered their best players that need to step up. Like, that entire secondary is filled with what I would call logical bets. There's a logical bet that Chuck Clark, Rakia Sin, Avante Maddox, and Christian Izian, who all might start for them in a nickel defense, that those guys have shown that they can play in the NFL. They've all got NFL experience, starting experience, from around the league with this team and with others. None of them are considered like Pro Bowl caliber players or even pushing that, but they're all pros. They're all professionals. Who have played and made plays in this league before. Rakia Sin is a great call of a guy down the roster of, in terms of how talented they are, that needs to have a good season.
0: Yeah, and I'll go with another one in the secondary. Chuck Clark, who looks like he might have the leg up to be the one of the starting safeties there. You're replacing all-pro candidate-type players, whether it's Branch or Joseph. Both of those guys are all-pro caliber players. So can Chuck Clark come in there along with Avante Maddox, both of those guys in the secondary? Can they calm things down? Can they alleviate our concerns about what on paper might be dreadful because you've lost these two high quality safeties? Here come two backups, but they're guys that have played a little bit in the NFL here, so maybe we shouldn't be too much with the pearl clutching here. Maybe they're going to be fine
2: because we're clutching it pretty
0: good. We're clutching.
2: More feedback. Of course, the Lions knew Pacheco was going on our IR. They like their RB2 potential of Sailors. They weren't going to go out and sign a name for any amount of money. They didn't want the distraction of Kareem Hunt by signing him short term. Portals will ask why he didn't get Hunt over Pacheco in the first place. I'm not sure point of that text.
0: I don't love either one. I didn't love Pacheco when they signed him in the first place, and I don't love Kareem Hunt either. So, they didn't go for Kareem Hunt. I'm glad with that because his best days were his rookie season. And as far as Pacheco's concerned, I didn't like that signing. I wish they had a better plan B for trading away David Montgomery.
1: See, I'm not super worried about the Pacheco injury because Jahmyr Gibbs is going to be the bell cow this year. And Pacheco was brought in to do short yardage and, just maybe give a breath, a breather to Gibbs. But overall, Gibbs is going to have to step up a little bit even more now. And before they had like Craig Reynolds, right, guys? But Craig Reynolds wasn't Craig Reynolds until we saw it. I think maybe they're hoping one of these guys steps up and is the next, guy we didn't know about really, but he can fill in okay. You're not asking him to take on David Montgomery's role.
0: Right.
1: You're asking him just to step in for every now and then because Gibbs is going to be the guy.
0: This is why Scruggs and Miller are so vitally important, because if the offensive line is opening holes in the running game, like we saw the second and third team offensive lines do in the preseason, if this offensive line is good and they can do that, then

0: Gibbs is going to have a monster season, and then whoever is the backup, let's say Sailors here, Sailors has a chance to have a real nice complimentary season.
1: Can you guys please ask Gator if yesterday was his final straw and he finally decided to give up on the Tigers this season? That's from Nick at work and on Twitch. Debt313 says yesterday has to be the final straw for Gator, right? He has to have given up on the Tigers.
0: Well, there's a difference between giving up and stop watching.
1: Right.
0: I will say that, as far as giving up hope, think they're a playoff team, that happened days ago. Yeah, that's not even a concern anymore. I'm just watching for the young kids to get their chance to play. And I have some head-scratching moments of what they've decided to do with this team in the meantime. But last night's game, the 15-2 loss, it ended up being background noise.
1: All right, straight ahead, the NIL Transfer Portal Live Animal Mascot Trophy Game Around the Country Blitz Thingy. We talk some college football next on 97.1.
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10: Kickoff tomorrow. We do something called the College Football Blitz thingy, and it's time once again. Gator heads or tails?
11: I will go with heads.
10: It is a head. Do you want to receive or do you want to defer?
11: I will defer.
10: All right. King's got a six-pack of questions. Let's go.
12: We already do an NFL version, so why not a college football one? It's now time for the Transfer Portal. NIL live animal mascot bite song trophy game around the country targeting thing.
13: All right. Question number one, Doug. Predict how this fifth-year NFL player lawsuit to return to play college football case is going to play itself out.
10: Okay, so a judge is going to rule tomorrow in Baton Rouge, Louisiana, and I'm going to predict that he's going to make a one-time exemption, will be granted 5 years for players that want to come back. And then I think the story is over because the rules will be set moving forward. Now, some conferences will say we're still not recruiting those guys, and others will take them. What's interesting is Andy Staples was reporting that there are people at LSU that actually want the judge to support the ruling to not allow players to come back, to just end the controversy. So the Lane Kiffin thing is making people at LSU uncomfortable with what he's trying to do.
11: What?
10: Where there are some people there that want him to lose, but Lane Kiffin will recruit the pros. That's my prediction. And it sucks that courts are now making the rules for sports, but kind of courts are determining almost everything. And if you don't get your way, you sue.
11: Well, because the NCAA has no teeth. So, I mean, this is where we're at. And I like that all these schools in the SEC, they voted 16-0,
10: mm-hmm.
11: you know, in favor of a move like this. But the head coach from LSU apparently wasn't the one that did the voting, as he's still trying to get the guy in there. I think it's going to play out where nobody ends up playing. The lawsuits will continue, but there's not going to be any injunction that allows anybody to play immediately. So there's no immediate opportunities for these players. I think eventually you might see a cash settlement for those that are currently in the lawsuit, but there will be no new litigants involved.
10: Cash settlement. Great call.
11: Yeah, that's where we're at.
13: I would like to think common sense would end up ruling out, but I feel like common sense in society is like, you know, hit the road already, Jack, you know? So, but I can't believe if the SEC is even saying as a whole, at least as a conference, yeah, we don't want this. That's one thing. Common sense doesn't matter in the law of court necessarily, right? It's legally what can be done and what can't be done. I kind of agree with you, Doug. I think for this year, they're going to let it happen. But moving forward, that's it. It's done. And I think even the courts have to realize, like, this is ridiculous. You can't come back. It's over. We'll move.

0: forward.
1: Another football question.
0: All right, Michigan and Michigan State both have new head coaches. But outside of those head coaching hires, which hire intrigues you the most, Gator?
2: I mean, look, this is college football. You see new coaches all over the place. It's always interesting. You get coordinators that are hired. You get guys going from small schools to big schools. But I think when it comes to the most intriguing, you don't have to look far. This is the easiest one. It's Lane Kiffin going to LSU. All the controversy last year of leaving Ole Miss, who was going to coach that Ole Miss team late in that season, and college football playoff stuff and all this. You get the offseason transfer portal frenzy that goes on every year, and Lane Kiffin fully embraces that. Now you've got this controversy about NFL players having a chance to come back and play. And oh, look who's in the center of it all. It's Lane Kiffin. This guy has been a head coach at I don't know how many different places, and everywhere he goes, there's controversy. There's some sort of trail that's been blazed or fire that's been lit for sure, and it's already starting at LSU, and I'm here for it. I love it.
3: I'll give you another one that I think is really, really interesting. The favorite to win the Southeastern Conference is Georgia. The second favorite to win the Southeastern Conference is Texas. And in a great covert op, Texas, in an effort to get a leg up on Georgia, hired Will Muschamp off of Georgia's staff to be the defensive coordinator back at Texas, where he made a name for himself. A great defensive mind leaves Georgia and goes to Texas. They're the two favorites in the SEC. And while they're not scheduled to play one another, if they meet up in the SEC title game, that becomes an elite subplot. And Will Muschamp, better as a defensive coach than a head coach.
2: It's a super staff.
0: Gator, I'm with you on this one, man. Lane Kiffin, I love storylines. I love drama. They always seem to follow Lane Kiffin no matter where he goes. He doesn't stop. It's always something. It's on the field. It's off the field. From the time he was in the NFL, wherever he goes, storylines follow him. I think he likes it. That's the biggest intrigue for me outside of the local schools.
1: Football!
0: All right, which is better, College Game Day or Fox Big Noon kickoff?
3: Okay, to me, Game Day is better, but I'm trying to break up with College Game Day.
2: Oh.
3: But I like Kirk Herbstreit, and I actually like College Football Game Day Pat McAfee. It's my favorite version of Pat McAfee. But I can't break the old habit. The problem is Fox is aligned with the Big Ten. And the Big Noon kickoff game frequently previews a Big Ten game. They're at Indiana this weekend for Indiana North Texas. They're at Michigan next weekend for Michigan Oklahoma. And Game Day is aligned with the SEC. So I need to work harder because I like Game Day better. I've got to give Big Noon kickoff another chance because it's more locally programmed than Game Day.
2: I don't spend a whole lot of time watching either of those shows. I'm not one of these guys that gets up on Saturday morning and gets ready to go to watch college football at 9:30 and flips. I don't know when they start at 10 or whenever they start. I don't do that. I'll flip them on probably around maybe 11:30-ish when I start hearing some stuff about the games coming up with the spreads, because I like to gamble on the games. And I'll make some final decisions there when you hear some late news like, oh, so-and-so's not playing. Well, that's pretty big. Let me go back and look at this game. Plus, it's just I'm used to it, right? I think they've handled this like a boss that they are. They're the OG. They have great reporting. They have entertaining and really credible hosts. And I'm sorry, I'll take Nick Saban over Urban Meyer any day of the week. And I just Herbstreit and that crew as opposed to, Charles Woodson and Brady Quinn and those guys. It's just I like College Game Day a lot better. It's not even close.
0: Yeah, I would personally punt on this if I didn't have to answer it, because I don't, like you, Gator, I actually don't watch a lot of pregame shows anymore, and that includes the NFL, so it's not even just college. It's just the pregame shows don't really do much for me. I'm not into the sad segments or whatever. You know what I mean?
2: They're great.
3: Rinaldi.
0: I get it.
3: Rinaldi.
2: Rinaldi piece. Yeah.
0: They do it for people. It's not for me personally. I don't care. I need injury reports and I need guys to actually watch the game. Sometimes I feel like some of these guys aren't even watching the games. They're just saying stuff. But since I have to pick one, which one is better in my book, I'm going to end up going, my 51 is the Big Noon kickoff. But I mean, honestly, ask me again next week.
1: More football questions.
0: All right. Outside the local games, what matchup intrigues you the most this weekend?
2: It's a big one Saturday night in Baton Rouge, Clemson at LSU. You got Dabo and Clemson, Lane Kiffin. They're trading barbs prior to the game. You got controversy with this.

0: with what's going on with LSU and trying to get the NFL players to come and play. There's the portal philosophical differences between the two head coaches. One guy has completely embraced it and trailblazed with it, while the other guy is very reluctant to get into the portal. Hot seat potential for death in Death Valley for Dabo. I love this game. This is a great game to start up the season.
1: I like two bitter rivalries, games that have very fresh, bad blood. The Pac-12 broke up because those four schools bolted for the Big Ten. UCLA and Washington were amongst them. Left behind were Cal and Washington State, left to fend for themselves. Well, lo and behold, this weekend, UCLA is at Cal, and UCLA is paying Cal calimony for leaving the Pac-12. Washington is hosting Washington State. This is like having to sit down for dinner with the old girlfriend who has a new spouse. So I think the bitterness will be palpable in those two rivalry games this weekend.
2: I've got SMU versus Florida State on Monday night. Yep. Okay, growing up as a child in the 90s, Florida State will always have a place in my heart in the landscape of college football. The Tomahawk Chop, the co-eds, the Spear.
1: Jen Sturger.
2: Yeah, exactly. I mean, and the night game, of course. And SMU is supposed to be good this year, so that's the game. And I think I'll be able to sit down and actually watch that entire game this weekend. So as dad life and the two young ones, I think I can put them to bed early enough.
1: Nice.
2: For school. There you go.
3: Knock, knock. Who's there? Football questions.
2: All right. The Big Ten announced Thursday that for all Friday conference games, they will allow the conversations between on-field officials and the replay booth to be broadcast live. Your thoughts?
1: Love this. And I think transparency is nothing but a good thing when it comes to controversies. And look, we'll be able to understand why officials rule the way they rule. My only issue with this is it's only for the Friday night games, and the Big Ten has a full slate. This is like 16 games that they're going to do this, but I think it's them putting their toe in the water.
0: Yeah, well, I think they should fully dive into this pool. This is something that every fan loves. I haven't heard a single fan, when you watch this stuff, whether it's been with the alternate professional football league or when they occasionally have done this in bowl games to try to give you the feel for it, I haven't heard anybody come away saying, yeah, you know what, I don't like that. I don't like to hear what goes on behind the scenes between the officials and the replay booth. Of course you do. The answer is yes, yes, a billion times yes. It adds to the transparency that we all demand from college football. This should be done for every single televised game.
2: You know, at first thought, you're like, this is great for us as the fan. Of course, we get more behind the scenes. We get more truth, we think, right? This definitely opens themselves up for more criticism, though, which makes me surprised they're actually doing this. In the end, we're thinking this is great, right? We get to hear and see everything. But I bet you it makes us more mad than happy in the end when we actually get to see how they made their decision.
1: Interesting.
0: It may, but the thing I find interesting about this is that as the fan watching it, you should get at least an explanation. You can disagree with the explanation,
2: like,
0: but
2: the
0: explanation. You're going to get the explanation in real time.
2: It's like the pool reporter stuff, though. We read it after and we just get more pissed.
3: I have a fever, and the only cure is more football questions.
2: All right, last one, boys. For the first time, the SEC will play a ninth conference game. How will this impact that conference?
0: I'm not sure. I mean, like any conference, there'll be some good and some bad impact. But with the SEC, because they are loaded, much like the Big Ten, I think it actually could do more harm than good for them, because you're going to have all these great matchups week in and week out. And, you know, at the end of the season, you might see a matchup that's going to knock somebody out of the college football playoff discussion. And we all know that the SEC and the Big Ten, they should control the whole thing. And let's get 24 teams and make 20 of them from the Big Ten and the SEC. I think this could do more harm than good for the SEC.
1: Yeah, it's going to hurt the resumes for sure, because you're taking that auto dub away. Here's a very interesting thing about SEC scheduling. It was a tradition in the Southeastern Conference that for the 11th week, right before all the rivalry games, the tough ones at the end, the week before the big rivalry game, the SEC notoriously scheduled cupcakes. Those SEC athletic directors were burning up the phone calling the Citadel and UT Chattanooga to try and get them on their schedule for late November before they played Auburn, you know?
0: Right.
1: And now, this year, there's only four of those games. So 12 SEC teams will play legitimate SEC opponents the week before. They won't get the breather right before the big finale. So it's going to hurt their resumes.
2: Yeah, I agree, Doug. If this replaces the Harris School for the Blind Tech, then I'm all for it, because that's what they were scheduling, and that's why you got bad haircuts. But, no, yeah, more conference games, or I think all conferences, is a good thing. So, yes, bravo.
1: There it is. That concludes the College Football Live Animal Mascot Trophy.

0: game marching band around the country blitz thingy. It's Carson Anderson. Interesting exchange between Brad Holmes and a reporter.
1: Oh.
0: And you know who it is.
1: Oh.
0: We'll get to that today at 11:02 on Carson Anderson on 97.1.
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0: Doug Carr, Scott Anderson, 97.1. Open lines, 248-539-9797. Brad Holmes spoke this morning to explain some roster decisions, and there was kind of a bit of a, I'll call it an exchange that got a little testy,
1: oh.
0: Scott. We'll play it for you coming up today at 11:02. In the meantime, just wrapped up the Blitz thingy, and people often give their two cents on what's going on with the Blitz thingy. I will say, I do want to applaud the Southeastern Conference for adding the ninth conference game. The more interesting football, the better it is for all of us. There is a lot of non-conference scheduling movement coming up just because week zero is no longer going to be a thing. In fact, I think we should use that as an insult moving forward. You, sir, are a week zero.
1: Oh.
0: It's kind of rough, but anyway, the week zero won't be a thing. Everybody's going to start a week earlier. So there's going to be a lot of games get moved around on the calendar. And I do think that the non-conference power versus power kind of matchups are super important for the soul of the game. And I hope that we see the big matchup, one big match. Like, I think everybody should play somebody at some point. As much good work and as much as I have respect for what Kurt Zignetti has done at Indiana, he basically has said, we don't want to do that. So they got like North Texas, Howard, and Indiana State or Illinois State as their non-conference schedule. And I'm like, okay, if you want to be the alpha, I don't know that this is exactly setting the tone to be that, but I'll give the SEC credit.
1: Yeah, going with the ninth game, sure, that's fine. And I don't love that teams won't schedule in the non-conference schedule, like what Indiana's doing here with North Texas, Howard, and Western Kentucky. That's weak. But the argument is that, okay, well, this is the team that's the conference has put together the national champion each of the last couple of years here, and their schedule does include games against Ohio State, Michigan, USC, and Washington this year, and any other year could have Oregon and other schools. So the Big Ten is starting to flex a little bit with how deep the conference is, much like what the SEC has touted themselves as for years. So it's a similar situation. And if as long as you get people on the same level playing field again, I think this is going to be a good thing. But the SEC, are you going to be surprised if they switch it up in a couple of years, if it doesn't go the way they want to?
0: I mean, I don't know. I hope not. I think they deserve credit for finally adding the ninth conference.
1: Yeah, let's go ahead and applaud them for that. And, yep. You know, are we seeing conference championship games going away and just getting ready for the football playoff?
0: Feedback here from an unnamed texter. Why does everyone hate College Game Day? I love it every second of it, but everyone hates it. What gives?
1: College Game Day?
0: Yeah. I will say, I had my eye on the Twitch feed when the topic came up, which is better, College Game Day or Fox Big Noon Kickoff Show. And there was a lot of hostility towards both. And my thoughts on these are, okay, fine. What would you prefer? If these shows are bad, what exactly would make them better? For me, it's just tradition. You know, they're coming to my city. And the moment that show starts to the end, I like to have it on.
1: I think it's always tough because you go with the one that you're used to, you know, and maybe that's where my bias is. I'm used to College Game Day. I'm used to that. It's almost like a warm hug to me getting ready for college football to begin my Saturdays of viewing. And I know the cast of characters. I know what the routine is. I like it. I love the guest picker.

0: 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Is our guy Wetzel going to be on game day?
1: I don't know.
0: Friend of the show, former host.
1: I haven't talked to Dan in
0: a while. Oh, well, just send him a text. Tell him I said hi. Let's get to your open line calls. We got a Vic on a cell. Hi, Vic.
2: Hey, what's up? So I know we have a lot of wide receivers, but I would like to see Tesla make an improvement over last year. And then, you know, you guys were talking about running backs and how we don't have any depth. And for me, it's frustrating because it's every single manager in this town, and now Langdon is a part of it, where there are great players out on the market, yet we are too cheap to go get them. I wish managers in this town had the balls to make moves to benefit our teams to get the championships. Like, show some backbone and grow a spine and do your damn job and help your team win championships.
1: So where do they not do that?
2: Well, for the Red Wings, evidence is...
0: Well, the Red Wings, we have some evidence.
1: An argument there.
0: The Red Wings, there is some good reporting, and I have it on another source, that, yeah, they could have had Quinn Hughes. The trade was in place, and Yzerman balked because he didn't want...
1: No guarantee he could sign him long-term.
0: And I think, in the end, as far as his job was concerned... running the Red Wings, that was probably the fatal mistake. And that is some pretty good reporting. The case of the Lions in a cap league, they are spending a ton of money. They're not being too cheap. They're just not spending it on new toys. They are locking up the players that they think they have to lock up to compete at the highest level.
1: If you want
0: a bright, shiny toy, got it. But
1: it's a new toy.
0: They want a new toy. and the old toys... they want to keep around.
1: Yeah, the toys we've seen, which have been very good, they've rewarded those, and they're refurbishing those toys. Mm-hmm. They're not getting the new ones, which is what I think that's the argument people have.
0: Tigers handed out $80 million worth of contracts.
1: Yeah.
0: People don't like who they signed, but they did hand out $80 million and had their highest payroll ever. Vic called them cheap. In the case of the Pistons, honestly, if they get... Jalen Duren at their price, good for them. It frees up money to do other things. Now, eventually, you hope that a great deal comes along. Those deals aren't always available to you.
1: No, I mean,
0: there's not a trade store.
1: They got two deals they have to work out. They got to work out the Duren deal, and eventually it's going to be Asar Thompson.
0: Yep. Now, you know, I get it. If you want something outside done that's big, you haven't seen that yet, and I don't think there should be a hard and fast rule. I think it's a mistake to say we're never going to do that. But I also think it would have been a mistake last year to trade Kevin McGonigal for, who is the closer from Pittsburgh? That guy.
1: Yeah.
0: Yeah, I can't remember his name. But Carson Anderson, 97.1.
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0: have a wonderful Muschamp story to tell you. So I don't think that Georgia has to worry about Muschamp going to Texas. Derrick Henry is in high school. He wants to go to Florida. Really wants to go to Florida. Muschamp goes and visits him, tells him, if you come to Florida, you're going to be an outside linebacker. Henry looks at him, says, I'm not playing outside. I'm a linebacker. Muschamp insists that he's playing linebacker. Henry goes to Tennessee. This is right after Urban Meyer left. So I have no love for Muschamp, and I don't care where he goes, but he's going to hurt any program.
1: Well, he's a great defensive coach, and he has a great defense. Yeah, that's what he's doing at Texas.
0: Well, and he's also had exceptional defensive talent wherever he's coached. I always loved these exceptional coaches. So did you notice that Saban, as soon as he realized the NIL money was going to even up everything, that he left?
1: Oh, yeah.
0: And Sweeney is going to leave Clemson because Clemson does not have the alumni base to recruit against these schools.
1: He might. I just think Will Muschamp is now perfectly cast. It might have been a case of the Peter principle where he got promoted beyond what his strengths were and wasn't the greatest head coach. In fact, that's why he's not a head coach.
2: Well, Nick was also, 71 years old when he walked away?
1: Nick was. Is it a surprise that a defensive-oriented coach wanted to take a punishing player like Derrick Henry, who was a great running back, and make him a defensive player? No, it's not.
2: No, there are guys like that all throughout. I mean, go back to T.J. Duckett when he was in high school. Was an outstanding linebacker and also an outstanding running back. He was built like a man at the age of 16, but was a running back at Michigan State. They had a couple of guys like that they had in the 90s and the 2000s that they guys could play both sides of the ball because the best players play both sides of the football in high school.
1: All right, so let's get to this from Brad Holmes. Lions GM speaking with the media today. And we'll play some of the more interesting things he said. First of all, there's a lot of angst about the secondary, a lot of angst about the cornerback spot. Here is what Brad Holmes had to say about it in speaking with the media today.
3: We like the depth that we have behind, like you said, DJ and Rock. Look, Rock played really good football for us last year. He's had a really good camp this year. Ennis, I'm just glad that his health has been better, and he's had a chance to go out there and compete, and he's gotten better throughout the camp. He has a lot of ability. He's got a lot of stuff in his body where he can play sticky. I thought his run game stuff improved. He showed that throughout the preseason as well. I think it was him missing last year, he was able to really get his body in a lot better shape in terms of his strength development and a little bit of weight added to him. So I think it actually helped as much as, you look at, he missed all that time. So we liked those guys. We liked, being able to bring Roger McCreary back. He's played a lot of football, both inside and a little bit outside. I would actually argue that some of the stuff that he did on the outside was what he did last year on the outside. Maybe been a little bit more appealing than what he did inside at his first stop. So really like him. And then, us being able to draft Keith Abney, he's been a quick study in terms of his instincts, his toughness, his ability to do a lot of it. He's a football player. So when you really look at the totality of the group, you still got Dorse, that's been, I think he's one of the better gunners in the league. And I think overall we have a good group there.
1: Okay, pretty clear he likes the corners. He just listed them all and told what he liked about them.
2: I mean, that's the thing. That's what he's going to say. I don't think he's ever going to say, we don't like the depth of any position group. And I think he's trying to shape the perception of this. And
1: not so fast, my friend. He does admit they're a little thin at wide receiver. He does.
2: Hear that. Yeah. Okay, so the what he said about the defensive backs, the corners specifically, I mean, if he's going to bring up Khalil Dorsey and talk about him as a gunner, that doesn't tell me anything about the depth at cornerback.
1: No.
2: So it's you start running out of superlatives because I don't think they have enough players to to talk about there. I think they're

0: There is a problem with the secondary.
1: Yeah, this between, you know, if you like Rocky Asin and like what he did, if you like McCreary's tape on the outside, if you like Keith Abney, if you like Ennis Rakestraw, and if these are his authentic feelings, he is either right and they won't be as bad back there as some people think, or he's wrong and it's going to be on his permanent record.
0: Well, I really hope that Rakestraw can stay healthy. That seems to be a key thing with them. Hey, look, he got his body right last year. He added some strength, added some muscle. Hopefully he can handle the rigors of playing in the NFL. He did come out of a couple preseason games, but to his credit also, you know, returned to practice like the next day. So it wasn't anything that was long term, but it's a short NFL career he's gone through. This is entering year three and he's hardly played.
1: Okay. This is the exchange. Brad Holmes is talking about the Terrion situation. Dave Burkett has follow-up questions, essentially saying, hey, should you have done more? Once it became clear to you that Terrion Arnold was going to be out, or even before it became clear, should you have done more? Here is what it went down with between Brad Holmes. Here's how it went down between Brad Holmes and Lions Insider, Freep reporter Dave Burkett.
2: We had a lot of information that was coming in that we were privy to, and then we just, made sure that we did not ignore any of the information, and we looked at it, and then we came to the decision to move on and move forward after we, had enough information.
3: I guess the information that changed was just him getting arrested. You didn't know that that was a possibility before? There was nothing
2: that he was going to get arrested?
3: I mean, you didn't have a sense that that could have been the case, and you didn't, again, I think a lot of people think you should have done more in the cornerback room. He was a starter last year, and you didn't.
2: I know. Are you saying to not get another young starting outside corner that was on another team? Is that what you're asking?
3: I'm asking if you could have done more in retrospect to ensure the position, given that this, he's no longer part of
2: Dave,
3: the team.
2: Dave, I've answered multiple times. We like the guys that we have in the room right now. So are you saying because we didn't get another young outside starting corner from another team, or because we didn't pick one in the first round, is that what you're asking?
1: Okay. So the draft took place April 23rd. Free agency took place after that, and then June 29th.
0: Free agency is before the draft.
1: You're right. There's two waves of free agents. There's one before and there's one after, because there's June 1st cuts. June 29th is when Terrion Arnold was released. So it sounds as though Brad is arguing, hey, we weren't going to get his replacement because we thought we were going to get him back. And Dave was saying you should have anticipated a little bit that you might not have him back and done more at the corner spot. And then Brad goes back to his default, which is, hey, we do like our guys. We don't think we're terrible there. But
0: right. And they did use a draft pick on a corner on Abney later in the draft. They did add McCreary to this team. But at the same time, they were losing Amik Robertson. And I think Dave's question is valid. Based on the information the Lions had, I mean, did they think that Arnold wasn't going to get arrested in this situation? If they had those facts in front of them, if they've talked to, because they said that one of the reasons they released him is because, they learned more and more about the situation. If this was something was on their radar before the draft, how much did they know before the draft? Did they know that this was going to be a situation where they're going to have to move on without Terrion Arnold?
1: It sounds like they didn't until later.
0: And that's fair. If that's what they have, then that's fair. And I think I don't think Dave Burkett is out there, needling Brad Holmes on this. It's just a timeline thing.
1: He's just trying to make sure he understands their thinking. Terrion Arnold was arrested, turned himself in for arrest on June 24th. They released released him on the 29th. So it feels as though.
0: Well, but when did the story break? That's totally different than when it's, because remember initially the story was he wasn't charged.
1: Yes, and you can make the case that when the story broke, you didn't know all the information.
0: There was a lot of information when the story broke.
1: There was, but I don't know that did they anticipate that he was going to be a commissioner's exempt player until the arrest? Like, the timeline here is part of it. I'm not trying to defend her.

0: Holmes, I'm just trying to lay this out. What makes logical sense? Usually there's logical reasoning, but that's not always the case. But it was the thing about this is that Brad Holmes certainly sounded defensive there.
1: Oh, he was, yeah.
0: And Brad Holmes has a chance to prove that he was right. Like, all eyes on the secondary. And if he's right, and this is a non-story, and if he's wrong, it could be a critical miscalculation for the Lions this season.
1: I think the question, there's something that got lost in there. I think that Brad Holmes didn't get through the translation on it, or maybe Dave didn't articulate the question well enough, or Brad just doesn't, this is his way of saying, I'm not really answering your question, I'm not playing your game or whatever. Mm-hmm. But the crux of it all is, when did you start thinking that you weren't going to have Terry and Arnold? And if the answer is before the draft, then yeah, the question is completely legit. Did you do enough? Did you do enough by putting in resources, whether it was into the draft or into free agency or seeking out trades? And, you know, Brad takes it as, what, you want me to use a first round pick? No, that's not what Dave Burkett said.
0: No, but I would guess here, if he actually answered that, if that exchange took place, it would logically make sense that we kind of figured it out when we released him. That's when we knew that we weren't going to be able to use him as a football
1: And then
0: player.
1: The question is still legit. Like, okay, now you've had this offseason after the release of Terry and Arnold, do you think that you did enough? And Holmes's answer comes back to the safe, we like the guys in the room.
0: Well, here's what you could say, and this is understandable, and the way I would answer it is, we didn't think we had to do more until we released him. That's when we realized, oh, crap. We're not going to have this guy this year. And
1: I have to go and look
0: we're
1: going to
0: let him go and try and do the best with what we got.
1: Did they?
0: Did they what?
1: Oh, I'm trying to think and go back and look at the transaction wire, I guess. Or when did they acquire any new defensive backs after Arnold was released?
0: No, but that doesn't mean they didn't try.
1: Or they just brought guys into camp that were under the radar, and like, I don't know if any of these guys made a team anyway.
0: I guess we can go back and look when they signed. Maybe, no, I don't know if it could be anybody. 248-539-9797. More from Brad Holmes coming up. What he has to say about the release of Greg Dortch. We'll play that today at 11:20 on Carson Anderson on 97.1.
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0: Doug Harsh, Scott Anderson, 97.1. A testy exchange between Dave Burkett and Brad Holmes. And look, I respect for both of them. I know when you're at the podium and, you know, Holmes sometimes gets a little defensive. And I'm not a huge fan, and sometimes he keeps receipts. I don't know that that's necessarily a great look. And not really, because if you're going to do that, then don't be mad if reporters throw stuff in your face that you get wrong. If you want to call them out when they're wrong, it's a back and forth. Although, you know, is that really a reporter's? Reporters are asking, this is the one thing I'd always remind coaches. Hey, here are the questions I'm getting asked by the fans, so I can try to answer for you, or I can ask you those questions and you can, you know, I can learn. You work in the game. I don't. I want to know what goes into this thinking, and I have a better sense for when those questions get asked of me. And that sometimes brings down that wall of coaches or managers being defensive. And it also allows you to sometimes have what I always call that "oh" moment. You know, they'll tell you something that wasn't really necessarily public information.
1: Yes. And I mean, look, the whole Terry and Arnold situation has been kind of crazy. And that's something that this regime has not had to deal with, a story of this ilk, since they took over years ago. But the Arnold story broke in, I can see a story in the Free Press from February 26th.
0: Yep. I'm noticing February 24th.
1: So needless to say, it's in February.
0: Okay.
1: Before free agency and before the draft.
0: And then they signed Chuck Clark and Roger McCreary. Did you say
1: Christian Izzigan and Roger McCreary?
0: Oh, yeah, because Clark's a safety.
1: Which are the two corners. They signed them both, I think, on the same day in March 13th.
0: Okay, so they signed two corners after the story broke. They drafted one, and then they released him right after his arrest. That's the whole timeline, right?
1: For Arnold, yes.
0: Yes. Now, you can make the case that getting Izzian and McCreary and drafting Abney is not enough. You can make that case. It sounds like Brad Holmes is reasonably comfortable. We played the soundbite of him going on and on about the corner spot. Okay. If you want to talk about that, of course, 248-539-9797. Here's what he had to say about the release of Greg Dortch, which caught a lot of people off guard.
2: We wanted to add as much competition as possible this whole offseason. And look, when you add as much competition as possible, I thought it was fierce competition. You know, it adds more discomfort, you know, but it also entails harder decisions. And so that's really all it was. It's just, you know, he was part of that competition. And unfortunately, it didn't work out. So that's why we made the move we made.
0: Again, these things go on your permanent record. If Greg Dortch is a better punt returner for Buffalo this year than whoever Detroit has returning punts, if Greg Dortch is a better down the depth chart wide receiver than anybody Detroit has down the depth chart, this will not be a great look. But, you know, these jobs are filled with tough decisions like this, and you have to be, you don't have to be right 100% of the time, but you have to be right way more than you're wrong.
1: Yeah, and when they signed Dortch initially, I thought this is a good signing. It's a guy who has some time in an offense that Petzing was running, and obviously an accomplished return guy, which they'll need because no Khalif Raymond. And it's a guy who can absolutely fill Khalif Raymond's role on the team. Because he is the diminutive in stature, but once you get the ball in his hands, he's a playmaker kind of guy, all while still having Isaac Teslai emerge as your third wide receiver. I thought this was a really nice fit, and it ends up that they just went in a different direction.
0: Okay, finally, that leaves them with just four wide receivers on the roster. Here's what Brad Holmes had to say about that.
2: Yeah, four is obviously a little bit on the lighter side. That's just where we're at right now today.

0: currently, but I do like the different flavors in that room. You know, obviously we all know, you know, St. Brown and J-Mo and, you know, Tesla. You know, I know he dropped a couple of balls in a preseason game, but I thought he had a good camp too. You know, just the little things that he does in the run game, which those aren't little things, actually. Those are really big things that he does in the run game. And I thought that he improved with his route running, his releases, all those things. So, you know, was pleased with his camp as well.
1: Okay. The most interesting thing about that soundbite, that's where we're at right now, yeah, today, currently.
2: Yes.
1: That is foreshadowing, but things could be afoot at the wide receiver spot.
2: Well, yeah, and I agree with you. It foreshadows that, but does that just mean that, look, they've got guys in the practice squad that they can always activate to bring a fifth receiver up for the day? Or does that mean we're actively looking for another wide receiver, somebody that can compete and get real opportunities and real targets this year? I tend to think it's the former, that it just means, hey, we've added is Lovett now on the practice squad, so they can bring him up if they need to. Is Lucky Jackson, I think he's on the on there as well. So, you know, the different flavors are different sizes and different sets that they can use. It's different skills that the receivers have. I don't know if I love it, no pun intended, with Lovett being the receiver that I think is the guy that benefits from this, but it's, I think this is what happens. You're going to be scrutinized and questioned over it when you release Dortch.
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0: Why strategic planning matters more than ever for Michigan farmers. I'm CJ Miller, and this is Michigan Ag Today News. The biggest challenge for today's farmers may not be knowing how to grow a crop or raise livestock, but instead knowing how to manage the business side of the farm for the long term. The latest Purdue University Ag Economy Barometer survey finds that most producers rank production skills as delivering the greatest return on investment. But when asked where they need to improve the most, strategic planning topped that list.
1: There's a lot to lose here.
0: That's Dr. Michael Langemeyer, director of Purdue Center for Commercial Agriculture.
1: I mean, I've built up this business over time, and I want to make sure that I'm able to do this and continue this business. And to do that, just going to need to be a little bit more savvy when it comes to finance, when it comes to strategy.
0: Even more intriguing from the survey is that 32% say strategic planning has the greatest potential for improvement through artificial intelligence, putting it ahead of production.
1: If you look on the internet, there's a lot of discussion about how AI is going to improve production. You don't see quite as much discussion as how it might improve financial management and strategic planning, but I think it has a lot of potential there. Financial management analysis, maybe that'll be made simpler through AI, and the same with strategic planning, which probably includes both business planning and transition planning.
0: So why do so many experienced producers struggle with high-level business decisions? Dr. Langemeyer points to how rapidly the ag landscape has evolved over the past several decades.
1: If you go back 30 to 40 years, they were managing a much smaller business. And if they had some technical training, they tended to focus on production. But as the business got bigger, it became just as important to focus on the management side. The long-run planning and the financial management, and they may not have picked that up earlier in their life. I mean, land values have tripled since 2007. Just that alone makes my business so much bigger than it used to be.
0: With high input cost remaining the top concern for 45% of those surveyed, bridging that gap between field-level production and strategic planning could define the next generation of farm management.
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5: Mixed clouds and sunshine through your Wednesday, but we still have scattered showers around in parts of the state. I'm Chief Meteorologist Ryan Martin with a look at the Michigan Farm Forecast. Got another area of disturbed weather coming across Lake Michigan out of Wisconsin today, focusing more so on central and northern parts of lower Michigan. The UP doesn't see much today, and southern tier counties of lower Michigan does not see a whole lot. And then we have to watch for some stronger thunderstorms to develop overnight tonight into tomorrow. Those stronger storms, some of which could reach strong to severe levels, are going to be down in the southern half to southern third of lower Michigan. On again, off again, moisture with showers and storms through tomorrow as well because of the hot dome that is in play. Showers and storms also coming on Friday, although they shift a little bit farther south. Over the weekend, we've got Saturday showers and storms over southern lower Michigan, cooler and less humid central and north. And then we move into Sunday with a mix of clouds and sun and a beautiful day everywhere. Next week starts largely dry. Monday, Tuesday, and early Wednesday, we see sunshine, blue sky, comfortable to start the week, but getting warm again at midweek. That warm air triggers showers and thunderstorms for Wednesday afternoon, evening, and into the overnight. Finally, Thursday, Friday, we are dry and cooler again, and we should see sunshine through the weekend of the 12th and 13th and to start the following week. So a dry down is trying to come, but it's not going to come here until we actually get a change in air mass. That's the way your forecast is stacking up. I'm Chief Meteorologist Ryan Martin.
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7: I want to make sure this is clear. You better not have hard and fast rules about not doing something big outside. When the right move comes.

0: comes along, you better pounce. And the example I always bring up is the Rasheed Wallace timing for that trade and the teams involved was perfect for everybody involved.
1: Now, it has to be the right situation, too. You know who had a chance at Aaron Donald? Nobody other than the Rams.
0: That's true.
1: Only the Rams are going to get Aaron Donald because that's where he was willing to go to if he was going to come out of retirement. So for them to do a one-year contract and they can manipulate, and boy, do they manipulate this cap because they didn't have a ton of space, but they're able to figure it out on a one-year deal, they can do that. If the Lions were in that same situation, you know, let's say that you've got Ndamukong Suh in his prime and he had just retired and now he's 2 years removed and Wade wants to come back. I would hope that they would do the same thing, or that Calvin Johnson or whatever the case was. But they don't have that player right now. And it really does depend on the circumstances that are coming around. Now, there is potential if they want to go ahead and do something bold. The New England Patriots are having problems signing their great defensive back, Christian Gonzalez. They're having a real hard time doing that, giving him an extension. If he's on the trading block, I would like to think that the Detroit Lions would be in contact with the Patriots about making something happen. Well, then the next step is, well, if in order to make the trade, you're going to have to sign him to a long-term contract. Okay.
0: Well,
1: then we'll see if, when you start, can you start manipulating contracts.
0: Will you sacrifice something in-house to bring that guy in? Let's see here. Feedback coming in. Brad Holmes sounded defensive because Dave asked the same thing over and over again. I think Dave just wanted clarification. Like the caller had said he sounded like a fan. I'm like, no, I think he was asking questions that he gets asked all the time. And I think it's okay. I'm not mad at Dave. I'm not mad. I don't know that Brad should sound as defensive or keep receipts. Especially, yes, you've done very good work here. Very good work. I'm a Brad bot. However, don't do that till you've won a Super Bowl.
1: Well, ask yourself the question, which it comes down to a position group, right? If you just want to look at corners and not the secondary as a whole, but the corners. Is the group of corners better this year than it was last year?
0: I don't know.
1: It's really similar, is what it is. They got a lot of similar players. Amik Robertson's gone. Terry Arnold's gone. Well, you bring on McCreary and Izzian, and you drafted Keith Abney. Is it better? I don't know if it's better, and I think that's the ultimate question. So did you do enough to address the quarterback?
0: I'm not going to blow smoke up your channel and say he feels comfortable. There's no question based upon his answers.
1: Of course he's going to feel comfortable.
0: Yeah. People need to stop acting like Arnold and Robertson were all-world corners last year. They were not. That's from an unnamed texter.
1: No, they weren't, which begs the question, did you do enough?
0: How Brad Holmes would know someone was going to get arrested. I don't really like Brad Holmes. I think he's overrated and hasn't done much other than when he had multiple picks from the Stafford trade. But I don't think the guy's got a crystal ball. From Scott.
1: Well, the story broke on February 24th. There was a big story in the Free Press on February 26th, which is months before the draft and a few weeks before free agency begins. And if you read the story, I think it wouldn't be unreasonable to conclude that this is going to end up in the courts and charges likely be filed.
0: Yeah, I mean, if he, I'm assuming the Lions were dialed in. And originally, remember Dan Campbell said that he didn't think it was going to be anything serious? He did say that early on, right?
1: Yeah, I think the initial stage was because they were told that doesn't look like they're going to file charges at the point. Well, then they got more evidence, and then all of a sudden, okay, it looks like at some point they're going to have some charges filed.
0: Scott writes in, Holmes needs to work on the whole I'm not annoyed at your question game. 248-539-9797. Rodney in Westland. What's up, Rodney?
2: Guys, Holmes has been making more bad mistakes the last two seasons than he did before. I can't understand the Montgomery move, and he got Pacheco, who has been injury prone since he broke his leg. He's been any good? Now look at it. Arnold, for 2 years in a row, was one of the worst cornerbacks in the league. Rickshaw, been injured 2 years without even playing. He got injured beginning in the playoff in a practice season. This now he's hurt again. He's not going to last the season. And getting rid of the Dortch. Those are some of the moves that Holmes has been making that has not helped the team. And I think they're very bad decisions. And he's never been defensive-minded coach either. They helped the Lions get better defensively, which we needed to be.

0: Okay, Rodney, 248-539-9797.
1: Well, let's go back and take a look at what that the trade was for Montgomery. They got Juice Scruggs, who now all of a sudden looks incredibly valuable because of the injury to Cade Mays. Mm-hmm. And they got a fourth-round pick in this year's draft, and I think it's a seventh-round pick in next year's draft. They took Jimmy Rolder with the fourth-round pick. I think there's risk-reward with that because of an injured past, but when he's healthy, he's really good linebacker. Is that necessarily the position the Lions need to bolster? You could argue that, but that's the player they got. That's the return that they got. The other thing, the other part of the return is that Jahmyr Gibbs is going to get more of a workload. And that means more opportunities for him to light it up because he is arguably the best running back in football.
0: So Rodney's assuming failure in Juice Scruggs being here. David Montgomery, as much as I loved him in Detroit, and I did. In fact, I wanted him to be drafted by the Lions out of Iowa State. He fits the profile exactly when running backs start to show the wear and tear. He's at 1,700 career touches. He's 29 years old. And these are the times where a lot of data shows that a lot of running backs start to slow down. If Montgomery is a case example of a player that didn't and Scruggs can't play, isn't very good, then that trade will burn him. That trade will burn him.
1: Well, we'll see how good the offensive line is in Houston that he's running behind, how different it is running there than running with the Lions. He could be really successful there. You and I both really like Montgomery, but if you get towards that breaking point, you want to sell early before it's too late.
0: Carson Anderson, 97.1.
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0: You know, I certainly do not think Brad Holmes is perfect. Let me make that clear. Part of my issue and why I'm not co-signing on some of these criticisms is I think the Lions are going to compete, have a strong case to win the Super Bowl this year. I really do. I like this team a lot. And I may put my money where my mouth is, okay? I might do something incredibly unusual for me. I might make the biggest bet I've ever made. I might.
1: Wow.
0: Yep. I haven't done it yet, so I'm not, you know, but I might.
1: $16?
0: I might go way more than that.
1: Wow.
0: I like this team. And I think they're set up to be really good. The one, I really wish there was clarity with the safety spot. But if they get those guys back, and part of the reason why the Lions are, you know, 19-1 to win the whole thing right now is the uncertainty in the secondary. And so anytime you buy at a good price, it's because there's questions. And, you know, betting on the medicals being positive and those guys being able to return, it's a big thing. But, I think for the most part, they've built a team that is a strong case to win the Super Bowl. And so I'm kind of comfortable with what they've done and think that they're set up to compete at this level for quite some time. I could be wrong, but that's how I feel.
1: All right.
0: 248-539-9797. Let's go to Demetrius in Flint. Hello, Demetrius.
2: Hey, guys.
0: Hey.
2: So I'm confused. I'm a self-professed Brad bod. I don't hide it. I eat cornbread and Kool-Aid all day, every day. I don't have a problem with that. I don't understand, because when I look at it, I feel like we're trying to make up stuff to nail Brad for. And I look at the last 2 years-ish, and I say, wow, they signed two team-comfortable type contracts, a top-10 quarterback, a top-5 receiver, a top-3 edge rusher, a top-3 tackle, a top-5 linebacker, and possibly the best running back in the league. Wait, if all those guys play for other teams and the Lions signed them, what would the narrative be? And what I think guys calling in saying they're not doing anything, what are they doing? To me, it's clear. They believe the last 2 years they have the core, and what has taken them down has been injuries. So I believe there was a meeting at some point and the word depth was at the top of the board in capital letters. And you guys can disagree. I think they added depth on the O-line, depth on the defensive line, and depth in the secondary, because they know they have injured guys back there. The thing they needed to do this offseason was depth. And I thought they added quality guys that won't have to start, can spot duty, replace guys who are out, help us in the defensive backfield until the two all pros come back. I think he did exactly what they needed to do. And somehow people are mad about Greg Dortch. Is the gap between Dominic Lovett and Greg Dortch so much that we think a punter and a fourth receiver is going to lose us games? And like I said, I'm a Brad bod. It could be me. You guys can tell me. Your call screener did a great job of checking me, man. He challenged me on all my opinions. But maybe I don't get it. You guys can help me out. What am I missing?
0: Well, I mean, I tend to fall in line more with what you're saying. And good for Intense Paul for putting you through the ringer, Demetrius.
2: Right.
0: Exactly. But, you know, I think everybody's entitled to their opinion. I have no issue with people that don't like Brad. I just tell you why I do. And why, if somebody comes up with a criticism that I agree with, you know, we co-sign on it and roll with it. And sometimes I think people aren't seeing the bigger picture. But look, you know, it's going to play itself out on the field. Yeah. We're about to find out. I think they got a shot to win the Super Bowl, and a real good shot, so much so I might put my money behind it. Does that... I, you

0: That's where I'm not worried. I'm not mad.
1: I think he helps put it in perspective. I mean, what we're talking about is complaining that the punt return guy may not be so obvious.
0: Right.
1: Right? I mean, a bigger concern is, do they have enough at the cornerback position, given that maybe it was a weak spot last year, and has it really improved this year?
0: Paul, you heard, did you hear the entire press conference? Because we were on the air as it took place. So did you hear the whole thing?
2: Yes.
0: Did he ever say who's going to return punts?
2: No.
0: Okay. Because that's, I mean, I did open the show yesterday saying, I don't know what they're doing. I think they've created a vulnerability on special teams.
3: Paul, no one asked who's going to return punts?
2: I don't recall anyone asking that.
0: Okay.
3: Because that's the thing, too, with the Dortch thing. Like, okay, fine. If you want to tell me he got beat out at the receiver spot, okay? Mm-hmm. Mm-hmm. Tay Martin was just too good. We had to keep him, and we had to let go of Dortch. Cool. All right. Who's returning punts? That's all, you know, I mean, yep. Maybe it's as obvious it's going to be Tom Kennedy. I think we all think at this point it's going to be Tom Kennedy. He's going to get called up, but.
0: As he put it, when the topic of wide receiver came on, what was his exact wording? It's, this is where we're at right now, today, currently. That implies that things could be afoot, right?
1: Yeah, and I still think that just means that they can move guys around from practice squad to active roster on Sundays because they've got a couple of receivers on the practice squad that they feel could step in and do the part of the fourth receiver.
0: 248-539-9797. Larry's in West Bloomfield and is next. Hello, Larry.
4: Hey, fellas. Thanks for taking my call.
0: Sure.
4: You know, the last two people, you stole my thunder and the last gentleman kind of stole my thunder a little bit. I firmly believe Holmes wants to go to the Super Bowl and win it with the people he has in-house. 3 years ago, he was 20 minutes away to accomplishing that feat. Now, they're going to be the greatest show on turf this year if they stay healthy. They'll be the highest-scoring team in the league, and this is the best defense on paper that they put together, even with the injuries in the backfield. And the schedule is conducive for them to go deep into

0: But I get concerned about the secondary because the two safeties are out. And you've got backups playing safety roles. And sure, I can recognize these guys have stepped in and played some start, have some starts in their career. But there's a drop-off between, you know, Avante Maddox and Chuck Clark compared to what you had with Brian Branch and Kirby Joseph. You just can't ignore it. There's a drop-off, and it might be a massive drop-off. Part of that is because the bar was set so high with the two guys that are, you know, Pro Bowl players. Is it going to be good enough until one of those guys comes back or both of those guys come back? That's what we have to wait and see. And that's why the question got a little contentious with Dave Burkett and Brad Holmes. Did they do enough? I don't know if they did enough with the safety position. That, to me, was more of an obvious than the corner. The Terry Arnold situation brought out that question. But the reality is, safety's a problem.
1: If you want to know why we're talking about this, it's because Brad Holmes spoke today and explained a bunch of his positions and listed all the reasons why he likes their cornerbacks, admits they're a little thin at the wide receiver spot right now, but he says that's just as it stands right now. Said the competition was deep and the cutting of Dortch was tough. So some of the things we've been kicking around here. Feedback into the Carson Anderson inbox from an unnamed texter. Why do you guys always jump to extremes? You assume fans are only asking for Hall of Fame players to be acquired by trade. How about a good to great type addition, an upgrade with another starter? The constant straw man cop out is old and tired.
0: Well, bring up that suggestion then.
1: So, no, I mean,
0: tell us about those players. Who are you at looking to? Why didn't they go after this guy? I mean, the names that are brought up are consistently.
1: It's consistently,
0: you know,
1: Max
0: future
1: Crosby.
0: Hall of Fame players.
1: It's consistently Max Crosby,
0: Trey Hendrickson,
1: Miles Garrett, and Trey Hendrickson.
2: In defense of those guys, all three of those guys got traded this offseason.
1: Yeah. Yes. Yes, they did.
0: They did.
1: And it, you know, maybe we do. And it's probably because whoever sent this text to answer the question, it's probably because those are the names that get brought up the most. And those are kind of Hall of Fame guys. And, but, you know, if you're talking about somebody else, that might be a fair criticism. 248-539-9797. Okay. College football coaches answer questions about the coming season anonymously. Hear what they said at 1220.
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3: The young men and women who become United States Marines come from our hometowns to become a part of something greater than themselves. 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
1: So it's been an interesting morning, given all the attention on our Detroit Lions and the Brad Holmes News Conference today, 248-539-9797. You heard that exchange there that was lively, but you know, I don't think anything was necessarily out of bounds. I don't think it's a huge deal. Dave's got a job to do. Dave asked some questions. Brad got a little defensive, and I don't think he needs to, but he... In that particular case, it sounded like he did get a little defensive. But at the end of the day, this is a football team that I think is going to have a really good season. But there are some risks that were taken that could undermine their chances. And you know, the debate really today was centered around whether or not they did enough in the secondary. And they do it in a timely fashion, given the Terrion Arnold uncertainty. Okay. It's funny, we got a text here from a listener about Brad Holmes' signings, who he goes after. And he spoke today about injured players. Here was the text. Brad Holmes constantly holds his team back with his constant signings of hurt bargain bin basement players. Holmes always shopping at the dollar store. Well, here's what he said about signing injured players.
2: Football is a physical game and injuries occur. You know, and injuries are, some guys have had them in the past, some have not. You know, you can sign a player that's never really missed much time and something can happen at any point. So, you know, you just understand the risk whenever you make an acquisition of any player and know that, you know, anything can happen at any time. That's our job up here to make sure that we have, you know, succession plans and different points where you can pivot in place in case that happens.
1: You know, it's funny, the one caller called and said that he thinks that their offseason, they spent a lot of time in addressing depth. And that last year, when guys started to go down with injuries, they didn't have enough depth to withstand all the injuries that they took on.
3: Well, they've certainly, it looks like on paper, they've added quality depth to the offensive line. It looks like the defensive line is quality depth there. By going and getting Devin White at linebacker spot, mm-hmm. I couldn't agree more with that signing. I think that makes all the sense in the world. I loved it. I can't believe other teams weren't in on that and that he's here for this little of a cost. I think they've added some depth at good areas. Do they have a lack of depth in other spots? I think they do, but you're not going to have the perfect roster. And when it comes to, you know, players and injuries, of course, everybody gets hurt. It's a violent sport. But I think where people and fans get upset is if you're going to take a chance on somebody who has an injured past and it's played 5 years in the league and missed significant time in three of those seasons, but you're going to give them an opportunity at the cost of, you know, going after somebody that might be, you know, more –

0: consistent. I mean, or whatever the case is. They take chances on these players, but they don't give them big contracts, but they take chances on them, whether it's Marcus Davenport or it's, Isaiah Pacheco.
1: All right, so one other topic of conversation that people have focused on, of course, is the offensive line. Everybody knows that that's been it was a strength when they had Frank Ragnow. They had the veteran tackle in Decker. They had a good young tackle in Penei Sewell. Really seemed to be in really, really good shape in their best seasons. And then last year, not as much. How does he feel about the offensive line as it stands right now? Here's what Brad Holmes said today.
2: Look, we're really excited about that group. Obviously we got a lot younger and, a lot of guys had a lot of opportunities to grow that we're already excited for. So, starting with, like Blake, like he's gotten better and better and better every single day, which is that's kind of what we expected. So we kind of really like where he's at, and obviously, we all know that Christian Mahogany, has starter level ability. He's shown that. But obviously we wanted to increase the competition there. I know Barch hasn't been out there as much, but when he was out there, he was good. Like he performed well. He wasn't able to be out there as much. But I would say last week with the practices, the scrimmage, and that preseason game, he earned his spot. And look, we still had guys like Scruggs that was going to be in that spot. It's just the unfortunate injury to Cade kind of forced Scruggs into that kind of. Used to be guard center and kind of center only. So that was kind of one piece of the competition. But it was good to finally see Miles Frazier out there. He's not a rookie, but kind of, he just didn't have a whole lot last year. So this is kind of his first year really having an offseason, having a whole training camp. And he was able to show some things, not just at guard, but some versatility at tackle as well.
1: Any thoughts?
0: Well, like we had to say about, we're big fans of Miles Frazier on the show. I think he's got a bright future in the National Football League, and I hope he gets a...
1: Could be an asset.
0: Yeah, it could be, and I hope that he continues to work hard and pushes the envelope, pushes other players, and maybe he gets an opportunity.
1: Okay, so he mentioned Blake Miller in there. And Gator, you found this story on CBS Sports by Josh Edwards.
0: Yep.
1: Did I sense an eye roll over there?
0: Yes, I'm sorry. Was that audible? Wasn't just a visual.
1: After the preseason, grading every first round pick.
0: Every first round pick was graded.
1: After the preseason.
0: Mm-hmm.
1: Blake Miller, who was selected at 17 by the Lions, preseason snaps 48. Here's what he wrote. Blake Miller's a physical player who drives his feet on contact in the run game to create displacement. He will strain and fight even when he is back on his heels against a bull rush. Problems arose when he dipped his head, allowed defenders to get their hands into his body or short set in pass protection. True Media credited him with 3 pressures allowed. Hank Fraley is an excellent offensive line coach, so there is some confidence Miller will get those issues cleaned up. The grade for Blake Miller in the preseason, D+. Monroe Freeling, it went 2 picks later.
0: I'm sorry, who?
1: Monroe Freeling.
0: Thank you.
1: Monroe Freeling is making the switch from left to right tackle, but outsiders would never know it from his performance. He showed some independent hand usage, targeting soft shoulders and stunting his opponent's rush. He has the foot quickness to pull and reach the front side of the outside zone blocks. Freeling plays with good leverage, but has room for improvement when it comes to sustaining blocks. Freeling made 18 career starts at left tackle at Georgia, so he's still a relatively inexperienced player refining his craft. Number of preseason snaps... 20, grade A-.
0: Yes, so I have, there was a very loud eye roll. And this isn't new. Look, did I want him to draft Monroe Freeling? Yes, but I like Blake Miller just fine. I think Blake Miller is, we've said before, has a really high floor and the ceiling is higher than his floor. So let's get going here. I watched every snap he had in preseason. I don't recall him being beaten. He gave up 3 pressures. I mean, I'm sure I can remember a pressure that he gave up, but I thought Blake Miller played really well as the right tackle in this

0: in this team. In the limited snaps we saw him play in the preseason, I thought he played well. Knowing what they've said, the coaches have said about him in practice, seeing what the media has said about him when they're privy to the practice, does not sound like a D-plus player.
1: Dude, it's the worst grade of any player.
0: I was going to say, did anybody else have a D?
1: It's the worst grade of any draft pick in the first round. This dude for CBS Sports, Josh Edwards, hates the Blake Miller pick at this point and gives it a D-plus.
0: Because his head tipped forward on a couple plays?
1: Yeah, after seeing 48 snaps. That's fine.
0: Yeah, you do you.
1: Yeah, but, I'm not drawing any conclusions on really any of these guys yet.
0: I just thought this ran very counter to what we've heard from other people.
1: A D-plus based on their preseason? Ja'Marr Chase. Remember that preseason in Cincinnati?
0: Yeah.
1: He was dropping everything that was thrown to him. Remember the size of the football came up?
0: Well, what do you give Carnell Tate, wide receiver, was a top 10 pick, right?
1: Yeah. I've lost the story. Hold on. Give me a second.
0: I mean, it certainly wasn't a D.
1: He gave Carnell Tate, what do you go, fifth? No. Fourth. He gave him a C.
0: And Carnell Tate, what do you have, like one reception or something?
1: None of his six passes intended for Carnell Tate were completed this preseason. He struggled to create separation, and the offense did him few favors creating easy wins.
0: But gets a C.
1: Yep. But Blake Miller, got a D
0: plus. Tips his head forward and gets a D plus. I don't know. Whatever. You grade how you're going to grade. I don't care what this guy is going to say. I thought it was interesting. And then a couple picks later, there's Monroe Freeling, effusive in the praise. But other guys, it's interesting when you look at the other grades he gave the other offensive linemen. There weren't very high, outside from Freeling, the other grades were not high for Fanu and Mauanoa and Ione. Those guys did not have high grades. So it's interesting just to look at it and just say, okay, cool, hook them. I'll check out and see what happens in the regular season. We can look back at this and say you're a fool or spot on.
1: Two early calls to say A-plus or D-plus. But
0: well, when players have like 20 opportunities to show what they have in a preseason, it seems like a ridiculous
1: This exercise itself is flawed. But hey, all right, college football coaches, rather, anonymously answer the questions. Who will win it all? Who's a sleeper to win it all? Who is overhyped? Hear what they had to say anonymously today at 12:20. FOMA Vegas odds at 12:35. It's Carson Anderson, 97.1. 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

0: programs, hoping for better days ahead. Michigan probably just, I think it's a reasonable goal under Kyle Whittingham, who's done a really good job out of Utah to just, you know, have a quiet 9-3 season. It's a reasonable expectation. Pat Fitzgerald, the bar is set by Vegas so low, he can overachieve. I remember when he got hired, I said, I think it's important for people not to have too high expectations in year one and let him build this thing. He's a pretty damn good coach at Northwestern. And there are some challenges ahead at Michigan State. But, you know, if you get to 6 wins, that'll be considered a really decent step in the right direction.
1: An observation I have about both coaches going into this season, and things can change rapidly, and I suspect that they will for both coaches. But one of the observations I have is that at this point, it appears based on, you know, getting in front of cameras and microphones, it just looks like Pat Fitzgerald is more into being part of the Michigan State culture than Whittingham is with Michigan. It seems like there's still a feeling out period with Kyle Whittingham in Michigan that could very well get to the fever pitch, the whole thing by the end of the season. That's all anybody cares about. But for right now, do you feel like there's a little bit, I don't know if disconnect is the right word, but just not the full embracement yet, or is it still a feeling out period?
0: I don't get that sense at all, to be honest with you. He is bringing in Michigan legends to meet with him all the time, to get to learn about all that stuff. He's met with Lloyd. He's met with Charles Woodson. He's met with Derek Jeter. He's met with Tom Brady. You know, he's gone all in from what I've seen. But if that's your impression, what you've seen at the podium, I've not seen everything Pat Fitzgerald's done. So to be fair, I can't comment on that the way, you know, I've sat with Whittingham and haven't sat since that at all. No.
1: All right.
0: But 248-539-9797. He is more, I think he's more, he's kind of a soft talker. Like he's not a guy that does the, you know, bold statements at the podium kind of thing. And my guess is Fitzgerald's more like that. So maybe that's what you're sensing, but he's just not a bold proclamation kind of guy. With that said, college football coaches were asked a bunch of questions, and I think it was 18. Bruce Feldman had 18 answer these questions. Like, who do you think wins the national title? College football coaches asked that question. The winner with 6 votes from the B1G, Oregon. Number 2, tied Notre Dame and Ohio State. Number 4 is Texas, and then one vote each for Georgia, Indiana, and Miami.
1: Well, there's stability with Oregon and the program with the quarterback. There's stability with Notre Dame and the quarterback, and the other programs have replacements. Mm-hmm. So I can understand why there'd be Oregon is the favorite.
0: It's pretty fascinating that there's a coach out there that thinks Indiana's going to go back-to-back. And, I mean, I guess it's not out of the question, but it's still hard to get used to the fact that they've went back once. The idea of going back to back is hard to believe.
1: Well, I mean, that's the belief in Cignetti. He's one hell of a coach. Getting players in the same, to go in the same direction is not easy to do. Doing it with all the transfers he did the first year, they weren't high-end transfers at all, but those guys knew what they were getting into because some had played for him and he had seen all these other guys in that conference. But now it's a different game because now he's got money. Now he's got big-time money to spend on the players and their NIL and all that, and now they've got the recruiting going too because, national champion and went to the college football playoff in back-to-back years. But it starts with him as a coach being really good. So now they're really – I mean, the fact that Indiana's changed into a powerhouse in college football overnight is still mind-blowing to me.
0: Yep.
1: But that's what we're seeing because they're getting 5-star recruits. They're getting the top guys in the transfer portal.
0: Which team is the biggest sleeper in the country? The leader with 3 votes, Michigan. With 2 votes each, Oklahoma, BYU, Florida, Alabama, and USC. 1 vote each for Arizona, Kansas.

0: Kansas State, North Dakota State, Penn State, and Washington. Now, there are some quotes here from an American Conference tight ends coach. I really want to see what Whittingham does at Michigan. They're so creative in the run game, I wouldn't be shocked if you blinked and they're 10-2. A Mountain West offensive line coach says, I could see him with some of those Michigan guys with the Utah culture, make them really good, really fast. They have an identity, and it's a type of identity that they've wanted there. Well, I like to say they've been out there playing Big Ten football in the mountains for years, a Big Ten style of football. The run game is going to be their bread and butter, and they seem to want to incorporate more QB run. What works against them, okay? Because if they go, the coach said they got to blink and go 10-2. They play five teams that had 10 wins a year ago. They play two top five teams on the road in Ohio State and Oregon. So for them to go 10-2, they have to beat two of the four of these teams, Oklahoma, Indiana, at Oregon, at Ohio State. That's tough.
1: That's tough. It is tough. But I think a reason why you see that they have the most votes for the sleeper team, again, it's coaching. Kai Whittingham's a hell of a coach. Yep. So whether his Utah style is going to mesh with what the Michigan culture is, or he has to assimilate into that, I don't think he's going to struggle with it like Rich Rodriguez did. I think he's light years a better coach, and I think he understands that and can learn from other people's mistakes. And because it is a similar type team that he's run before, he's going to hit the ground running. I don't know if he's going to be able to run through those other teams. I mean, that's four tough games.
0: Yep.
1: 9-3 seems like that's a pretty safe place to be, and you'd be pretty happy with it.
0: Which team do you think is the biggest fraud and is getting overhyped? Leading votes, college coaches, 7 votes for LSU, 4 for USC. This is my pick to win the Big Ten, sleeper. Texas and Ohio State have 2 each. Texas Tech, Texas A&M, and Alabama get 1 each. Mountain West head coach says, I think all those things that are happening around LSU right now are going to end up being too much of a distraction. An SEC defensive coordinator, LSU, I think it'll be hard for them to build team chemistry. I could see them imploding.
1: So this is interesting with this. I think it's coaches that just don't like Lane Kiffin. I think that really is where it comes from. And with Lane Kiffin, there's always been something. It's always something where he's at. Sometimes he's only there for a year. Is he finally at a place? Is he at the pinnacle? I mean, can it get any bigger for Lane Kiffin than LSU? Is this where he's going to settle down and coach for the next 7 years? I don't know. You know what something tells me is that the pros are always going to come knocking at some point, and maybe he's going to want to scratch that itch, and that could be his downfall. But for right now, he's not itching at all, and he's probably loving all this attention he's getting, good or bad. I think he loves the spotlight. And he also loves to prove people wrong. He's got a giant chip on his shoulder. The Notre Dame stuff is interesting. I think that's just a bias against Notre Dame, saying that they're always overrated. But
0: they didn't get a vote.
1: Oh, I thought you said
0: they did. No.
1: What was the second team?
0: USC.
1: USC. I'm sorry, USC.
0: Yep.
1: So USC with
0: four votes.
1: Yeah. You can see that, because what has Lincoln Riley done?
0: There is impatience growing with Lincoln Riley. And I think Gary Patterson, hired from TCU, the old head coach there, to be the defensive coordinator at USC, might be one of the best coaching hires in the offseason.
1: But how long has Gary Patterson been out?
0: A couple of years. I have to go look it up.
1: So, I don't know. I don't buy into Lincoln Riley.
0: Gary Patterson left TCU in 2021. Was a special assistant to the head coach at Texas in 2022, took 2023 off, was a consultant for Baylor in 2024, took 2025 off, and now here he is in 2026.
1: We'll see how it works.
0: Yep.
1: See if he goes work together or if they clash.
0: Interesting stuff. Who the college coaches think will win the Heisman, we'll get to that today at 12:31. 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
10: And Trophy. Dante Moore, 9 votes. Jeremiah Smith, 4 votes. C.J. Carr, 2 votes. Arch Manning, Josh Hoover, the transfer from TCU that's Indiana's quarterback this year, 1 vote. And Sam Levitt, the former Spartan, 1 vote. The comments, a Big 12 general manager says, quote, I'm really curious to see if Dante Moore gets better and what Mensa does at Miami in that offense. He played a lot within himself at Duke, did a good job taking care of the ball. I'll say more because he's going to have a lot of marquee games. And a Big 12 general manager says, this might be a hot take, but Arizona State transfer Sam Levitt with Lane Kiffin is going to be so good. I think Levitt is so underrated. If he can stay healthy, it'll be really interesting to watch LSU. So my only comment regarding this is Dante Moore from Detroit, the favorite, C.J. Carr from Saline, third, and somebody else who might be one of the top quarterbacks in college football doesn't get any votes here, but Trinidad Chambliss is from Grand Rapids.
11: Right.
10: State of Michigan just killed it with these guys. And
11: totally.
10: If Bryce Underwood pans out, this state has really, really put some guys at the top of the game when it comes to the quarterback position, but pretty impressive. Any thoughts about the Heisman here?
11: I think it's interesting with the local angle on that. I think it's Dante Moore is poised for it because of that offense that they run there. It's geared to give massive statistics to a quarterback, and the other quarterbacks around the league. I don't expect Carr to put up crazy numbers at Notre Dame. I just expect him to be great without having these 6 touchdown games and 400 yard passing games that you're going to see other guys get to. But I always look at the wide receivers.
10: Mm-hmm.
11: You know, Alabama and Ohio State, both of those receivers are awfully good.
10: All right. Well, just kind of interesting perspective on the college season coming from college coaches and some general managers there. From the inside, what they're saying, one of the more, I don't know if this is a sure thing, but it feels like it to me. Have you seen Notre Dame's schedule?
11: No, I haven't. I haven't looked at it in forever.
10: But I grew up in a world where Notre Dame played a monstrous schedule. This year, this is their schedule. Wisconsin was down. Rice, Michigan State was down. At Purdue, at North Carolina.
11: What'd you say about Purdue?
10: Purdue is what I don't know what to expect.
11: You can't bring yourself to say that they're
10: Purdue's not expected to be very good. At North Carolina, which is a bit of a wild card, but that doesn't feel like in spite of their win, they're going to be great. Stand

0: Stanford at BYU, ranked 14th in the preseason. Navy, Miami at home, Boston College, SMU at home, they're ranked, and at Syracuse. They should be able to make the playoff with the schedule.
1: One would think.
0: Massive disappointment if they didn't.
2: Yeah, I mean, obviously it's a huge showdown November 7th when they take on Miami. Mm-hmm. That's a massive game. At Purdue, BYU is it's not easy to go out west and play up in the mountains. But
0: that might be the most interesting game on their schedule.
2: Yeah, I think they've got a couple of really tough games there. But if they can get past those by winning one of them, if they only have one, look, how many losses is Notre Dame going to have and they still get into the playoff?
0: I don't think they can afford three.
2: I don't know if I see three losses on this schedule.
0: I don't know if I do either. All right, time for another edition of Fun with Vegas Odds. It's been a while since we've done this.
2: Oh, okay, hang on.
0: So here's what we do. We find things that all have the same odds and ask you which one would you bet if forced to. You were given $100 to make a bet on each of these things that are all start with 16 to 1. These are all 16 to 1.
2: Okay.
0: Michigan to win the Big Ten in college football, 16 to 1. Patrick Mahomes to win NFL MVP, 16 to 1. Trinidad Chambliss to win the Heisman, 16 to 1. The Kansas City Chiefs to win the Super Bowl, 16 to 1. And Ben Johnson to win NFL Coach of the Year, 16 to 1. Michigan wins the Big Ten, Patrick Mahomes the MVP, Chambliss the Heisman, Chiefs to win the Super Bowl, Ben Johnson to win NFL Coach of the Year, all 16 to 1.
2: Well, I'm not looking at Ben Johnson. There's actually one in here that I think is pretty good value that I would take, but I'm not looking at Ben Johnson, Coach of the Year. Forget it. That's not happening.
3: You wouldn't take him if it was the best chance to
2: You're
3: win
2: right.
3: at all.
2: You're right. I wouldn't do it. I don't need to shame myself in going to the University of Michigan winning the Big Ten. Kansas City, get him out of there. Mahomes winning MVP, nope. Because Chambliss winning the Heisman is one I could legitimately see happening.
0: Mm-hmm.
2: So I would put my $100 on Trinidad.
0: I think the problem with Ben Johnson winning the NFL Coach of the Year is that the NFL Coach of the Year so often goes to a coach who not much was expected, right?
2: Yeah.
0: A guy who's over under, their win total's like 5.5, and they go out and they win 9 games, 10 games. And Johnson, the expectations are there for the Bears, so that works against him. The thing is, I can't take Kansas City, because I've already said I think their best days are behind them. That includes Patrick Mahomes. Very so it's good, Michigan huh? or Trinidad Chambliss. I like both of these at 16 to 1, but I think I like Chambliss a little bit more.
3: So unlike Gator, I have no spite in picking it or against or for any of these. So the board's open for me.
2: Right.
3: And Doug, I didn't make any predictions, so I can't eliminate, you know, Kansas City not being good. So to me, though, with that being said, I like Mahomes to win the MVP out of all these ones.
0: Wow.
3: Dude, people forget this guy is tier one. How good is he? And maybe with new weapons, I know every year it doesn't even matter who they put out there, but if somebody hits finally, because they put out nothing for him basically recently, and Kelsey's only getting older. If Cyrus Allen, this other receiver they just got this year, is the next, you know, Tyreek Hill or whoever, anything close, Mahomes is going to put up numbers, and they are not expected to do much. Speaking of not expected, Doug, so if they take him to the playoffs or maybe even win the division, Mahomes is going to have a good year, and so he might win MVP.
2: You know what I think hurts Mahomes is, for the MVP discussion, is that they've got a legitimate MVP candidate on his team with him, and it's Kenneth Walker. So you might see some splitting of a vote, or maybe Kenneth Walker just gets more attention because, hey, look what he's doing here in Kansas City. Now he's got 1,500-yard rushing.
3: I think for him, he'd have to put up, like, offensive player type numbers, you know, and I think you know how the quarterback gets all the love in this league, and Mahomes, people love Mahomes. There's no fatigue because he wasn't good last year. He got hurt. I think they brings him back.
0: Okay. Next up, these things are 18 to 1. Michigan State to win March Madness, 18 to 1. The Boston Celtics to win the NBA, 18 to 1. Oklahoma quarterback John Mattier to win the Heisman, 18 to 1. Brock Purdy to win NFL MVP,

0: 13-1, and Jackson Smith and Jigba to win Offensive Player of the Year in the NFL, 18-1. Which of these things that are 18-1 are you most likely, if you had to play, which would you play?
1: Not playing the Celtics winning the NBA. I don't see that happening. I think they're far down the list of the teams in the Eastern Conference. I don't love Matir's game from Oklahoma as the quarterback and the Heisman hopeful. Purdy is MVP. I don't see that. I think Purdy is just, he's a good quarterback. I don't think he's got greatness, but he's good. Comes down to Smith and Jigba or Michigan State winning March Madness. Michigan State's kind of loaded this year. I'll go with the Spartans.
0: I'm going Jackson Smith and Jigba to win offensive MVP.
2: Again?
0: Or player of the year, yep.
2: Yeah, the reason why, I don't think it happens back-to-back, so I've crossed him off my list. I'm going to go Matir. At one point, I think it was 2025 season, he was like the favorite to win the Heisman, right?
0: Yep.
2: And so I think he's kind of like a dark horse this year, so I'm going to go with Matir out of all these bets.
0: Final thing, these things are all 80-1.
1: Oh, here we go.
0: 80-1.
1: Really test your mettle here.
0: Jahmyr Gibbs to win MVP.
1: Okay.
0: The Steelers to win the Super Bowl. Iowa State to make the college football playoff. The Atlanta Hawks to win the NBA. And Bucks wide receiver Ted Hurst, a third round pick to win NFL Rookie of the Year, Offensive Rookie of the Year. What? I saw it, man. It's 80-1. I'll start.
1: Go ahead.
0: I'm not going with Hurst.
1: I'm with you on that.
0: I'm not taking the Steelers. I could not back an Aaron Rodgers horse.
1: I'm with you there.
0: Iowa State, I mean, I know nothing about him, to be honest with you. I love this young Hawks team, and Jahmyr Gibbs is going to get all the opportunities in the world. I'm down to these two, and I like them both because I think that young Hawks team has got a bright, bright future. Maybe not just yet. So I'll go Jahmyr to win NFL MVP.
1: All right, so I'm just taking a look at Iowa State's schedule to see what they have in front of them. Mm-hmm. They play at Iowa. They play home against Utah. They've got at BYU, and that's it. Everything else is teams are not ranked. But I don't know enough about Iowa State's team. Like, should they be good? I think it's Jahmyr Gibbs. At 80-1, you're going to give me 80-1 that he wins MVP?
0: Yep.
1: I'll take it. For a guy that's capable of having 2,000 scrimmage yards and over 20 touchdowns? Yeah. On a team that is going to contend for a Super Bowl, perhaps? Yes. I'll take Jahmyr Gibbs. 80-1?
0: Mm-hmm.
2: Yeah, this is going to sound like a homer pick, too, but I got to go Gibbs with this. Just what the information that we have, right? Gibbs can put up a ton of numbers. Now, I don't think he's going to win MVP. That's why it's 80-1, Doug. You're right. But I think of the guys who have a best chance of doing this, it's got to be Gibbs at 80-1. I mean, yeah, he's got to put all the crazy offensive numbers. They got to win as well. And if that's true, he's going to overcome the starting quarterback because usually the quarterback would be the MVP. So 80-1, though, I'll take Gibbs.
0: Yeah, I mean, obviously Vegas doesn't think much of his chances.
2: Well, it's hard for running backs to win MVP.
0: It really is, but at 80-1, knowing the opportunity he's going to get, I like it. 248-539-9797. We will continue with the open line calls and feedback. McDonald's isn't bringing this back. Are they ahead of the curve? We'll get to that today at 12:50 on Carson Anderson on 97.1. 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

0: Okay, Gator, update. The Red Wings still don't have a GM. That concludes our update. Steve Yzerman stepped down or whatever it technically was on July 15th. We are approaching the 2-month mark without a general manager.
1: Well, if it goes 2 months, then they'll just be 2 days away from the start of training camp. Well, so, that's the 17th when the training camp starts.
0: So they got 2 weeks from tomorrow. This isn't unusual at all, is it?
1: No, this is odd.
0: It's a shame what has happened to this organization, which through my youth, they were terrible.
1: When you were a youth?
0: Yep. Then they spent the better part of 2.5 decades competing at the highest level or close to it. They were in the mix. They were interesting. And now we're going on a decade of really, really struggling. And it's sad, man.
1: It really is, because what started the interest in the Red Wings as a kid was the emergence of Steve Yzerman, the player.
0: Yep.
1: When he got drafted in 83, and just a couple of years later, he's got a 50-goal season, and this team is... They were competing in the conference championship against the Edmonton Oilers with those Gretzky teams in their prime, right before they got broken up, and with the back-to-back years. It's like, what is this team? Seriously, is this happening? And when they were bad in the 80s, they were damned entertaining, at least, because they would have Probert and Koser beating the hell out of everybody on the ice. And then they hired Brian Murray as the head coach, and they started scoring tons of goals, and they were exciting that way, but it wasn't good enough. And then they hired Scotty Bowman, and everything changed.
0: Yep.
1: And now it's like, the hockey brand is unrecognizable, because hockey has changed so much from what we saw in the mid to late 90s. But what's changed with the Red Wings is that they just, for so many years, they had all the superstars, you know, the Yzermans and the Fedorovs and all those guys. And then even when those guys were done, you ushered in the next era of superstar with Zetterberg and Datsyuk. And hopefully passing the baton off to Dylan Larkin and crew. And that's just has not been a smooth transition. It's been rough. And the timing of everything that's happened this summer is, it's brings into question what happened. Like, what happened? Because to me, it sets up like there had to have been some kind of conversation that took place that went south in a hurry, is the way I look at it. Because if you were going to move Steve Yzerman and kick him upstairs and start a search for a new GM, you could have done that month or two earlier, and they didn't. So what was the straw that broke Chris Ilitch's back and said, I got to change right now? We're making a change right now.
0: You're not out of bounds by saying that, but it doesn't exactly instill confidence that.
1: Well, no,
0: Chris Ilitch is going to get this one right. I hope he does, man. I hope he makes the hire that completely changes the fortunes of the organization. And anytime you do that, anytime you make a change at the top, there's always the chance. It's just, this is so unconventional, and after the hiring cycle, it feels like putting on a blindfold and throwing a dart.
1: I'm scared that they're going to go full on analytics and not consider the hockey part of it, because they just want to try something different, where other teams have bought into the analytic part and they've had success. But you still got to have some hockey sense, and I hope they don't lose that. I don't want them hiring.
0: I don't know that they had that.
1: Well, right, but I mean, I'm open to analytics. I'm just saying, don't lose the fact that you still need some people that understand hockey, and just don't be looking at numbers and data. And I'm concerned that this is going to end up with a hire from the Tigers organization to take on the Red Wings organization, which seems ridiculous that you'd go from one sport and bring them into another. And yet, that's what the NHL did with Gary Bettman.

0: when they hired a new commissioner.
1: Yeah, I mean, I don't have an issue with analytics. I think whenever you, if you have somebody that is hardcore into something, you need to balance it out with an assistant.
2: That's all
1: I'm
2: saying.
1: Yeah, so if you have a hardcore analytics guy, that's perfectly fine if he's totally driven by numbers. But you have to have the hockey sense guy next to him that can explain to you why you don't want to, you don't want this player in your locker room, or you don't want, and you don't want to pair these two together.
0: Look, this is just me, my opinion. I'd feel more comfortable if that analytics guy were the second banana and not the GM.
1: Yeah,
0: it was the guy the GM brings in.
1: Yeah, you just got to know what you don't know, and the analytics guy better understand that. But okay, so yep, that's the update. All right, McDonald's has confirmed to USA Today that its fall McCafe

0: ice down, banana, blueberry, and marshmallow up.
1: Did Doug Carr strike again? Everything Doug likes.
2: You're right. You're right.
1: I didn't think I could attack something as popular as pumpkin spice, but Doug.
2: He's taking on all comers.
1: He is. He doesn't care how popular it is. He will take it down.
2: Wow.
1: Doug, you love PSL.
0: I do. Right? I really do. And I catch crap every time I say it on the air, but I'm not going to lie.
2: I think.
1: Live your truth, Doug.
0: I'm living my truth.
2: As someone who doesn't drink the pumpkin spice latte or the matcha or any other stuff.
0: Yeah.
2: With pumpkin spice latte in particular, have they just gotten overboard with it where each year it comes out earlier and earlier and earlier and eventually it's going to be like summer shandy that's available all year long?
0: Interesting. I think Starbucks went a little later than normal this year.
2: Boost. They went in August, though.
0: Yeah, they usually go earlier in August. I mean, originally it was a September-only drink.
2: All right. If you get back to the original question about the caramel apple, I'd want to try it. I'd want to try the caramel
0: apple. You actually might try a caramel apple latte?
2: Yeah, I love cider.
0: Wow.
2: I love cider.
0: I'm surprised.
2: And you add the caramel apple aspect of it? Yeah.
0: Wow. That was not where I expected this to go.
2: Well, when I've gone to, if I've gotten anything from Starbucks to drink, it has been either a hot chocolate or a hot cider. That's been my move.
0: And you are so enticed by this, you'd actually go a latte.
2: I said I might try it.
0: Okay. Attaboy.
1: Well,
0: people did Doug Carsh kill pumpkin spice 248? Everything I like goes away.
2: Doug likes Taylor Swift, too.
0: Carsh and Anderson, 97.1.
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6: People on Twitch are asking to document all the things that I like that went away. So Boston Market is the number one thing. The Qdoba Ancha barbecue sauce. So good.
7: To the point where they don't have it anymore, and that's now you've kind of become a Chipotle person.
6: Yeah.
8: Cucumber lime Gatorade, zero.
6: Yeah, that's a great call.
7: Look, it happened to me with Baja Fresh Mexican Grill.
8: We're talking about Doug right now, Gator.
7: You're right. good point.
6: That's a shame. It's a shame. All right, so you heard there in the update, and this is probably the biggest story in Detroit sports today, is this morning Brad Holmes met with the media. And look, there were explanations on what happened with Greg Dortch. He just said, look, the competition was stiff, and they couldn't, you know, they brought him in, and this is what happens when you have a deep roster and you've got a lot of competition for the last two spots, and it was, you know, they just let him go. And the follow-up question was never asked, though, so who's your punt returner, which still remains up in the air. But maybe a bit of a hint when asked about only having four wide receivers, he said, yeah, that's kind of where we are for now, which sort of leaves the door open that there could be changes made. What was his exact where we're at right now today, currently, is what he said. So leaves the door open for perhaps a change. But kind of what has everybody talking is him talking about the corners. Okay, so it's the biggest question mark on this team, the secondary. And when Brad Holmes was asked about the secondary, here's what he said.
9: We like the depth that we have behind, like you said, you know, DJ and Rock. Look, Rock played really good football for us last year. He's had a really good camp this year. And then Ennis, I'm just glad that his health is been better, and he's had a chance to go out there and compete, and he's gotten better throughout the camp. He has a lot of ability. He's got a lot of stuff in his body where he can play sticky. I thought his run game stuff improved. He showed that throughout the preseason as well. And I think it was him missing last year, he was able to really get his body in a lot better shape in terms of his strength development and a little bit of weight added to him. So I think it actually helped as much as, you know, you look at he missed all that time. So we liked those guys. We liked, being able to bring Roger McCreary back. He's played a lot of football, both inside and a little bit outside. I would actually argue that some of the stuff that he did on the outside was what he did last year on the outside. May have been a little bit more appealing than what he did inside at his first stop. So really like him. And then, you know, us being able to draft Keith Abney, he's been a quick study in terms of his instincts, his toughness, his ability to do a lot of it. He's a football player. So when you really think about, you look at the totality of the group, you still got Dorse, you know, that's been, you know, I think he's one of the better gunners in the league. And I think we have a good group there.
6: Okay, so obviously he likes his guys.
7: It was like a filibuster.
6: It kind of was. But, you know, the players that they acquire, they obviously go after guys that they think can play the game and fill specific roles for this team. You don't have to believe him, and it's his record. It's on the line, and it's going to go on his permanent record if they fail or if they succeed. And so, you know, time will tell if he was right. But Dabur Kemp brought up the Terrion Arnold situation and whether or not they think they should have done more given the possibility they'd lose Arnold. Now, the timeline of it, we went back and looked everything up. They

0: the story first broke on Terrion Arnold in February. That was followed up with free agency where they signed two corners.
1: Yep. Izzian and
0: McCreary. Then the draft came around and they signed or they drafted Keith Abney. And I think that was it for their additions that made this team. They obviously were getting Rakestraw back. But here's the exchange between Dave Burkett and Brad Holmes, in which I think Burkett was probably asking questions that he gets asked all the time. Brad Holmes got a little defensive. Here's how it went down.
2: We had a lot of information that was coming in that we were privy to, and then we just made sure that we did not ignore any of the information, and we looked at it, and then we came to the decision to move on and move forward after we had enough information.
3: I guess the information that changed was just him getting arrested. You didn't know that was a possibility before. There was nothing.
2: That he was going to get arrested?
3: I mean, you didn't have a sense that could have been the case, and you didn't, again, I think a lot of people think you should have done more in the cornerback room. He was a starter last year, and you didn't.
2: I know. Are you saying to not get another young starting outside corner that was on another team? Is that what you're asking?
3: I'm asking if you could have done more in retrospect to ensure the position. Given that this, he's no longer part of
2: the team. I've answered multiple times. We like the guys that we have in the room right now. So are you saying because we didn't get another young outside starting corner from another team because we didn't pick one in the first round, is that what you're asking?
1: No, what he's asking is, do you think you should have known that
0: he was
1: Terry Arnold wasn't going to be part of your team, and then ultimately, you release him in June. Should you have done more? And with the knowledge that he wasn't going to make this team or he wasn't going to be on this team.
0: Yeah, I mean, look, it's debatable.
1: Well, let me just answer the question a little bit here. If you're Brad Holmes and you're asked this question, you could have said, well, the initial reports that came out on this indicated he wasn't even going to be charged. This is how you could have softened it, right? So then as more information came out, we're past free agency, we're past the draft, and now we're left with a really tough decision in June where it became obvious that Terry Arnold's not going to be playing football for us, so we made the decision at that point to release him. And that's where it's a timeline question that Dave Burkett's trying to get to. And then, okay, so at that point, do you feel like you've done enough in the room to address the cornerback situation?
0: And he will tell you, well, we immediately signed two corners.
1: In free agency, yeah.
0: But if you don't, it basically comes down to he says he likes those guys. And if you don't, then, this is all going to play out on the field, whether or not, because people weren't stoked about Ennis Rakestraw. Ennis Rakestraw was a good player for Detroit. He wasn't a great player for Detroit, but he was a good player for Detroit. Not Ennis Rakestraw.
1: Terrion Arnold?
0: No. Holmes, they got from the Raiders. Why am I blanking on his name?
1: Amik Robertson.
0: Amik Robertson. Thank you. Amik Robertson was a good player for Detroit. He did not come with a lot of fanfare when they signed him.
1: He came with a giant chip on his shoulder. He was undersized, and he said he can't wait to prove what he can. And he had a nice couple of seasons.
0: He was good for them.
1: He was good.
0: So Brad Holmes is counting on doing that again with veteran players in this league. And, like I said, he'll go on his permanent record one way or another. 248-539-9797. Brian's in Detroit. Hi, Brian.
4: Hey, fellas. How y'all doing? Could it be that both sides are right, fellas, that Holmes and them have a right to believe in what they're doing, and that's they might take offense or they don't like the question, whatever. But the people on the other side have a right. Brother, you were in last place. You can say and talk it all you want. The results were you were in last place. So I have a right to have a little doubt in what you're doing and the steps you are moving forward. You can't make it seem like you was in first place and something just happened. You were in dead last place and lost against a team that had a high school quarterback.
0: Brian, I think the first part of your question is absolutely true. We've kind of talked about that a little bit. I don't really think that this is that the exchange was that big of a deal. I think Dave was asking questions. Hold on, Brian.
4: Go ahead. Sorry about that, brother.
0: No, it's okay. I think Dave had every right to ask the question, and I think Brad Holmes has every

0: right to like his guys. I don't love sometimes that Bragg gets defensive or keeps receipts, because I think you can do that when you've won a Super Bowl. And as far as the last place thing,
1: right.
0: The last place thing, not all last place teams are created equal. Like this is not authentic bad football team.
1: They were in last.
0: They're not a bad football team.
1: All the confidence.
0: They're not a bad football
1: team.
0: Brian, do you think all last place teams
2: with a 9-8 record and a mess load of injuries?
1: You were in last place.
0: Okay. Do you think that they?
1: What I'm saying.
0: They were a middle of the pack NFL team with a winning record. And I'm not saying you should plan a parade around that, but if you're going to just argue that they were a last place team, you're not paying attention to what really went on.
1: Yeah, Doug, I'm not arguing. What I'm arguing is both sides are right. People that don't believe in you have every right not to believe in you. They have every right not to think that you have a chance to win the Super Bowl. I don't think you do, but people can believe that they have a chance, but people can also believe, brother, you were in last place.
0: Okay, thank you. I mean, if you can't see past and you think all last place teams are created equal, I don't know what to tell you. How many of those last place teams are projected to have the most wins in their division this year? And if your comeback for everything was they're in last place,
2: the Lions are in the same class as the New York Jets,
0: yep,
2: or the Cleveland Browns, or the Tennessee Titans, or the Las Vegas Raiders, or the New York Giants,
0: yep,
2: or the Arizona Cardinals.
0: Those are all last place teams. I mean, factually that's correct, but there's a lot of nuance into evaluating who you are.
2: I think what he said to start the whole conversation was right. Yes, both things can absolutely be true. Mm-hmm. I think, you know, does Brad Holmes truly believe that he's got a room full of corners that can get the job done? I think he thinks that. But it can also be true that they could have gotten better.
0: Carson Anderson, 97.1. Hey, the hottest day of the week just got hotter. That's right. 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

0: Scott Anderson, 97.1. Let's go to Duke in Ann Arbor. You're next. Hello, Duke.
1: Hey, guys. Great show.
0: Thank you.
1: First, I just want to say not just the cornerback room, but the DB room as a whole is atrocious. I never trusted it from day one. We haven't done enough. Now, hearing him sit there and say, I believe in what we have in this room, but then you brought Trayvon Diggs in here and wanted to sign him, then you don't go through with that. He goes to the Seahawks, signs with them, gets a pick his first game. I don't like Trayvon Diggs, but at least show me you're trying. Like, show me you're doing something. But Terrion Arnold he's a starter. I get it. But he's atrocious as well. He sucks.
2: Okay, so, but what does it say when Seattle does pick up? They're so desperate, they're taking a chance on Terrion Arnold. They're so desperate, they take a chance on Trayvon Diggs, who, by the way, didn't make their 53-man roster. I think he's on their practice squad.
1: It just shows me that they're trying. It's about just trying.
2: Well, like, but they're trying by what? By taking a name and a name player whose best years are behind him, and now he's on a practice squad, and as opposed to the Lions, who they brought Diggs in themselves, saw him in person, and said, we're not going to offer him a deal.
0: That is kind of trying.
1: Who else is there? There's nobody else.
2: Well,
1: there.
2: What they have, they feel something. Is better than Trayvon Diggs. Isn't that logic?
0: Duke, do you think Trayvon Diggs came in, worked out, looked better than Roger McCreary, looked better than Rakia Sin, looked better than Christian Azian? Because if they did, wouldn't they have signed him?
1: I mean, I guess, but
2: so what does it tell you?
1: I guess he can say he believes in, but I don't.
0: That's fine.
1: Have.
0: That's fine. I mean, you weren't there for the tryout. I don't know. No. I don't know, and you don't know. We don't know until we see these guys on the field. If Trayvon Diggs resuscitates his career and has a great year for Seattle, again, massive mistake.
2: Yeah. And look, the part I agree with the caller was that when you look at the secondary, it includes the safety position. That's the part that scares me.
0: Do you realize how illogical it would be, Brad Holmes, to bring in Trayvon Diggs, work him out, and go, that guy's better than what we have, but we're not going to sign him?
2: Look at the dire straits Seattle's in. They signed Terrion Arnold before they had any kind of ruling. Now he's on the commissioner's exempt list.
0: Mm-hmm.
2: Then they went, oh, well, now they're a scramble. You know, they worked out Trayvon Diggs. They got him signed, and then they waived him. Or released him and brought him back in the practice squad.
0: Ed in Alpena, you're next. Hello, Ed.
3: Hey, guys. You know what? I get your point, but you can't argue with the fans, because as of what right now, the fans are right. We are 100% right. Brad Holmes, in the time he's been here, I'll give him credit. He's done good. But the dude can't find somebody to line up across eight from Aiden Hutchinson, and the dude can't build a secondary to save his life. We got Branch, and I love that pick. But you haven't done anything. Kansas City trades away their Pro Bowl. You don't sniff the ground on that. Other players have been traded around. You ain't sniff the ground on it. And I don't want to hear we don't have the money, because everybody else in the league has the money to do it. I mean, come on. What are you doing? This is the one part that's killing us. And you guys on the radio, and I love you guys, but you got no defense against the fans. Because it's all the proof is right in the pudding.
2: Right. So you don't think they've done anything to address the other edge rusher?
3: Not a whole lot. Have you seen anything?
2: Yeah, I do, actually. I like Wanham as a defensive end. I love the fact they drafted one in Derek Moore. Yeah, I think they've done some things to address that. I think there's a lot of upside with that. And then the guy they drafted last year, Hassani, I don't know if I have as much faith as other people do, but so they've got a likely rotation. What's that?
0: No, Ed. No way. Yeah. You already claimed.

0: game, they did nothing. And then you say they got to show you on the field. You've seen enough, Ed. You've seen enough. You've declared already that what they did was not enough, right?
1: It isn't.
0: Okay, but
1: I don't believe it is.
0: Okay, well, that's one thing. I mean, that's fine. But you call them, say they did nothing. Gator lists what they did, and you said, well, show me on the field. Yeah. I haven't played a game yet. This is why I started the show saying I'm sick of talking season.
2: Why don't we talk
0: them to play games?
2: We'll talk in February.
0: Well, look, he's calling a shot. I think there's hope there. I think there's a chance that they've got some playmakers on the edge opposite of Hutch now. But obviously Ed doesn't think they do. Sam is next on 97.1. Hello, Sam.
3: Hey, good afternoon. So I agree that Holmes has made some moves. But for me, I think the problem is they fall too much in love with their own guys, and they spend all their money. Well, not all their money. They spent a lot of money re-getting their own guys.
2: Okay, let me ask you this then. I'll stop. Stan, I'll let you continue, but let me ask you the question. Would you have signed Jahmyr Gibbs?
3: Yes.
2: Okay, would you have signed Penei Sewell?
3: Yeah.
2: Would you have signed Jared Goff?
3: Yeah.
2: Would you have signed... I'm not done. Would you have signed Aiden Hutchinson?
3: Of course.
2: Would you have signed Amon-Ra St. Brown?
3: Yes.
2: What are we talking about here?
3: I'm not saying...
2: You would have done the exact same thing he would have done.
3: No, I'm saying that I just think he's a little blind to
2: what?
3: Some people that are available. I have no idea. I'm not, Brad Holmes. I do have a question for you that's not related. Well, kind of related to the Lions. I don't know if it was your show or Mike's show. They were talking about NFL coaches to be fired. If the Jets head coach, I forgot his name.
0: Aaron Glenn.
3: But if he gets fired, Aaron Glenn. If he gets fired, do you think he'll come back here and be the defensive coordinator again?
0: Well, first of all, it wasn't our show talking about it, so it must have been Mike and Rico's show talking about it. That could be in play. It depends on what kind of year Kelvin Shepard has. If Kelvin Shepard and his defense...
2: I think it's a big year for Kelvin Shepard.
0: Yeah, I think it's a big year for him. I think you could see at the end of the year them making that change if he gets fired. I hope Aaron Glenn doesn't get fired, man.
2: I hope he doesn't either. Really give him a little bit of a runway to work with. They've traded away some major assets, mm-hmm. and they've got a lot of capital invested with these draft picks. It's going to take a minute.
0: Donald is next. Hello, Donald.
4: Hey, guys. How you doing?
0: Okay. Right.
4: So here's the thing. Brad Holmes is the best general manager we've had in 30 years. It's Dan Campbell. He's not coaching up these players. The man's got a great roster. Top five tight end. Top five defense end. A solid linebacker. Top right tackle.
2: All right, let me stop you for a second. Did those players get better year to year?
4: Well, did they get better? Yeah, they got better. But
2: why do you think that is? You're saying you can't develop the players. I mean, Aiden Hutchinson is on his upward trajectory. You say Jack Campbell is on his upward trajectory. All these players are getting better. And you're saying that the problem with Dan Campbell is he can't develop the players? They're not getting better under him?
4: Besides that, he hasn't developed any other players. That's the only guys we have that have been developed that are good for us. Other than that, every other draft pick has been a flop. I don't think it's Brad Holmes' fault. He can't make a master draft class every year.
0: Well, look, I mean, there are some players. I think Derek Burns has developed nicely for them. I think that, we'll see. They've got to remember this. They have the fifth youngest roster in the NFL. They have the fifth youngest roster in the NFL, and they're a Super Bowl contender. Now, I guess if you don't think they're a Super Bowl contender, that's fine. But their over-under for wins is what, 10.5? With a young roster?
2: J-Mo gotten better? Has Gibbs gotten better?
0: It's Carson Anderson, 97.1.
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9: All right, question number one, Doug. Predict how this fifth-year NFL player lawsuit to return to play college football case is going to play itself out.
10: Okay, so a judge is going to rule tomorrow in Baton Rouge, Louisiana, and I'm going to predict that he's going to make a one-time exemption will be granted 5 years for players that want to come back. And then I think the story is over because the rules will be set moving forward. Now, some conferences will say we're still not recruiting those guys and others will take them. What's interesting is Andy Staples was reporting that there are people at LSU that actually want the judge to support the ruling to not allow players to come back, to just end the controversy. So the Lane Kiffin thing is making people at LSU uncomfortable with what he's trying to do.
11: What?
10: Where there are some people there that want him to lose. But Lane Kiffin will recruit the pros. That's my prediction. And it sucks that courts are now making the rules for sports, but kind of courts are determining almost everything. And if you don't get your way, you sue.
11: Well, because the NCAA has no teeth. So, I mean, this is where we're at. And I like that all these schools in the SEC, they voted 16-0, mm-hmm. you know, in favor of a move like this. But the head coach from LSU apparently wasn't the one that did the voting, as he's still trying to get the guy in there. I think it's going to play out where nobody ends up playing. The lawsuits will continue, but there's not going to be any injunction that allows anybody to play immediately. So there's no immediate opportunities for these players. I think eventually you might see a cash settlement for those that are currently in the lawsuit, but there will be no new litigants involved.
10: Cash settlement. Great call.
11: Yeah, and that's where we're at.
9: I would like to think common sense would end up ruling out, but I feel like common sense in society is like, you know, hit the road already, Jack, you know? So, but I can't believe if the SEC is even saying as a whole, at least as a conference, yeah, we don't want this. That's one thing. Common sense doesn't matter in the law of court necessarily, right? It's legally what can be done and what can't be done. I kind of agree with you, Doug. I think for this year, they're going to let it happen. But moving forward, that's it. It's done. And I think even the courts have to realize, like, this is ridiculous. You can't come back. It's over. We're moving forward.
12: Another football question.
9: All right, Michigan and Michigan State both have new head coaches. But outside of those head coaching hires, which hire intrigues you the most, Gator?
11: I mean, look, this is college football. You see new coaches all over the place. It's always interesting. You get coordinators that are hired. You get guys going from small schools to big schools. But I think when it comes to the most intriguing, you don't have to look far. This is the easiest one. It's Lane Kiffin going to LSU. All the controversy last year of leaving Ole Miss, who was going to coach that Ole Miss team late in that season, and college football playoff stuff and all this. You get the offseason transfer portal frenzy that goes on every year, and Lane Kiffin fully embraces that.

0: You've got this controversy about NFL players having a chance to come back and play. And oh, look who's in the center of it all. It's Lane Kiffin. This guy has been a head coach at I don't know how many different places. And everywhere he goes, there's controversy. There's some sort of trail that's been blazed or fire that's been lit for sure. And it's already starting at LSU. And I'm here for it. I love it.
1: I'll give you another one that I think is really, really interesting. The favorite to win the Southeastern Conference is Georgia. The second favorite to win the Southeastern Conference is Texas. And in a great covert op, Texas, in an effort to get a leg up on Georgia, hired Will Muschamp off of Georgia's staff to be the defensive coordinator back at Texas, where he made a name for himself. A great defensive mind leaves Georgia and goes to Texas. They're the two favorites in the SEC. And while they're not scheduled to play one another, if they meet up in the SEC title game, that becomes an elite subplot. And Will Muschamp, better as a defensive coach than a head coach.
0: It's a super staff.
2: Gator, I'm with you on this one, man. Lane Kiffin, I love storylines. I love drama. They always seem to follow Lane Kiffin no matter where he goes. He doesn't stop. It's always something. It's on the field. It's off the field. From the time he was in the NFL, wherever he goes, storylines follow him. I think he likes it. That's the biggest intrigue for me outside of the local schools.
3: Football.
2: All right, which is better, College Game Day or Fox Big Noon Kickoff?
1: Okay, to me, Game Day is better, but I'm trying to break up with College Game Day.
0: Oh.
1: But I like Kirk Herbstreit, and I actually like College Football Game Day Pat McAfee. It's my favorite version of Pat McAfee. But I can't break the old habit. The problem is Fox is aligned with the Big Ten. And the Big Noon Kickoff game frequently previews a Big Ten game. They're at Indiana this weekend for Indiana North Texas. They're at Michigan next weekend for Michigan Oklahoma. And Game Day is aligned with the SEC. So I need to work harder because I like Game Day better. I've got to give Big Noon Kickoff another chance because it's more locally programmed than Game Day.
0: I don't spend a whole lot of time watching either of those shows. I'm not one of these guys that gets up on Saturday morning and gets ready to go to watch college football at 9:30 and flips. I don't know when they start at 10 or whenever they start. I don't do that. I'll flip them on probably around maybe 11:30-ish when I start hearing some stuff about the games coming up with the spreads because I like to gamble on the games. And I'll make some final decisions there when you hear some late news like, oh, so-and-so's not playing. Well, that's pretty big. Let me go back and look at this game. Plus, it's just I'm used to it, right? I think they've handled this like a boss that they are. They're the OG. They have great reporting. They have entertaining and really credible hosts. And I'm sorry, I'll take Nick Saban over Urban Meyer any day of the week. And I just, Herbstreit and that crew as opposed to, Charles Woodson and Brady Quinn and those guys. It's just, I like College Game Day a lot better. It's not even close.
2: Yeah, I would personally punt on this if I didn't have to answer it. Because I don't, like you, Gator, I actually don't watch a lot of pregame shows anymore. And that includes the NFL. So it's not even just college. It's just the pregame shows don't really do much for me. I'm not into the sad segments or whatever. You know what I mean?
0: They're great.
1: Yeah, Rinaldi.
2: I get it.
0: Rinaldi piece. Yeah.
2: They do it for people. It's not for me personally. I don't care. I need injury reports and I need guys to actually watch the game. Sometimes I feel like some of these guys aren't even watching the games. They're just saying stuff. But since I have to pick one, which one is better in my book, I'm going to end up going. My 51 is the Big Noon Kickoff. But I mean, honestly, ask me again next week.
3: More football questions.
2: All right. Outside the local games, what matchup intrigues you the most this weekend?
0: It's a big one Saturday night in Baton Rouge, Clemson at LSU. You got Dabo and Clemson, Lane Kiffin. They're trading barbs prior to the game. You got controversy with this, with what's going on with LSU and trying to get the NFL players to come and play. There's the portal philosophical differences between the two head coaches. One guy has completely embraced it and trailblazed with it, while the other guy is very reluctant to get into the portal. Hot seat potential for death in Death Valley for Dabo. I love this game. This is a great game to start up the season.
1: I like two bitter rivalries, games that have very fresh, bad blood. The Pac-12 broke up because those four schools bolted for the Big Ten. UCLA and Washington were amongst them. Left behind were Cal and Washington State, left to fend for themselves. Well, lo and behold, this weekend, UCLA is at Cal, and UCLA is paying Cal calimony.

0: for leaving the Pac-12. Washington is hosting Washington State. This is like having to sit down for dinner with the old girlfriend who has a new spouse. So I think the bitterness will be palpable in those two rivalry games this weekend.
1: I've got SMU versus Florida State on Monday night. Okay, growing up as a child in the 90s, Florida State will always have a place in my heart in the landscape of college football. The Tomahawk Chop, the Coheds, the Spear.
0: Jen Sturger.
1: Yeah, yeah, exactly. I mean, and the night game, of course. And SMU is supposed to be good this year, so that's the game. And I think I'll be able to sit down and actually watch that entire game this weekend. So as dad life and the two young ones, I think I can put them to bed early enough.
0: Nice.
1: For there you go.
2: Knock, knock. Who's there? Football questions.
1: All right, the Big Ten announced Thursday that for all Friday conference games, they will allow the conversations between on-field officials and the replay booth to be broadcast live. Your thoughts?
0: Love this, and I think transparency is nothing but a good thing when it comes to controversies. And look, we'll be able to understand why officials rule the way they rule. My only issue with this is it's only for the Friday night games, and the Big Ten has a full slate. This is like 16 games that they're going to do this, but I think it's them putting their toe in the water.
3: Yeah, well, I think they should fully dive into this pool. This is something that every fan loves. I haven't heard a single fan, when you watch this stuff, whether it's been with the alternate professional football league or when they occasionally have done this in bowl games to try to give you the feel for it, I haven't heard anybody come away saying, yeah, you know what, I don't like that. I don't like to hear what goes on behind the scenes between the officials and the replay booth. Of course you do. The answer is yes, yes, a billion times yes. It adds to the transparency that we all demand from college football. This should be done for every single televised game.
1: You know, at first thought, you're like, this is great for us as the fan. Of course, we get more behind the scenes. We get more truth, we think, right? This definitely opens themselves up for more criticism, though, which makes me surprised they're actually doing this. In the end, we're thinking this is great, right? We get to hear and see everything, but I bet you it makes us more mad than happy in the end when we actually get to see how they made their decision.
3: Interesting. It may, but the thing I find interesting about this is that as the fan watching it, you should get at least an explanation. You can disagree with the explanation,
1: like,
3: but
1: the
3: you're going to get the explanation in real time.
1: It's like the pool reporter stuff, though. We read it after and we just get more pissed.
2: I have a fever, and the only cure is more football questions.
1: All right, last one, boys. For the first time, the SEC will play a ninth conference game. How will this impact that conference?
3: I'm not sure. I mean, like any conference, there'll be some good and some bad impact. But with the SEC, because they are loaded, much like the Big Ten, I think it actually could do more harm than good for them, because you're going to have all these great matchups week in and week out. And, you know, at the end of the season, you might see a matchup that's going to knock somebody out of the college football playoff discussion. And we all know that the SEC and the Big Ten, they should control the whole thing. And let's get 24 teams and make 20 of them from the Big Ten and the SEC. I think this could do more harm than good for the SEC.
0: Yeah, it's going to hurt the resumes for sure, because you're taking that auto dub away. Here's a very interesting thing about SEC scheduling. It was a tradition in the Southeastern Conference that for the 11th week, right before all the rivalry games, the tough ones at the end, the week before the big rivalry game, the SEC notoriously scheduled cupcakes. Those SEC athletic directors were burning up the phone calling the Citadel and UT Chattanooga to try and get them on their schedule for late November before they played Auburn, you know?
3: Right.
0: And now, this year, there's only four of those games. So 12 SEC teams will play legitimate SEC opponents the week before. They won't get the breather right before the big finale. So it's going to hurt their resumes.
1: Yeah, I agree, Doug. If this replaces the Harris School for the Blind Tech, then I'm all for it, because that's what they were scheduling, and that's why you got bad haircuts. But no, yeah, more conference games, so I think all conferences is a good thing. So yes, bravo.
0: There it is. That concludes the college football live animal mascot trophy game marching band around the country blitz thingy. 97.1. 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
12: Don Karsh, Scott Anderson, 97.1. Open lines, 248-539-9797. Got college football tomorrow, NFL a week from today. It's the opener's on a Wednesday. Let's get back to your open line calls. Peyton in Chesterfield. Hello, Peyton.
13: Hey, how you doing, boys?
12: We're good.
13: I'd just like to give a shout-out to my mom and dad. Shout-out Lee and Stacy and my brother, Brady.
12: Okay.
13: I just wanted to talk about the lines, and I heard some guy on here saying Dan Campbell doesn't help his players get better. Wow. What a take from that guy.
12: Mm-hmm.
13: You know, I'm 19 years old, and Dan Campbell has been the only coach that I've watched who actually is good. I haven't seen a good coach for the Lions ever in my life. And honestly, to hear people disrespecting Dan Campbell like that, it really boils my blood. I think he's a great coach, and I wish him the best. And I want him to keep coaching our team.
12: Well, I mean, look, he's not perfect, okay? And thank you for the phone call. He's not perfect. And I think part of the issue is the longer I cover sports, the more I realize when you get into a postseason where things are one and done, the truth is anything can happen. And so as much as you'd like to build a team that we could sit here on September 2nd before a season start and say that you know unequivocally they will win the Super Bowl, it's a great place to be, and that's the goal you should try to achieve as an organization, whether you're the GM or the coach. It's also unrealistic. And so are you in the mix every year is really how I judge you. Eventually you have to break through. There's no question. But when you look at the Lions' core of players that they're locking up long-term, the concept of a window, I feel like you do that and the window is open for quite some time in theory.
14: So, well, they've had different things crop up over the last couple of years. So the last 2 years they've had to replace two pillars on the offensive line, mm-hmm. and Frank Ragnow and Taylor Decker. Mm-hmm. And we still don't know how that's going to look this year. I feel pretty confident they're going to be just fine with that, but it's still somebody worked out.
12: Right.
14: Now, in addition to that, it's okay. Now you've got to replace two safeties for a good part of the year. We don't know when they're coming back. We just don't. And now there's more news today with some depth players, Isaiah Pacheco, and you're like, well, when's he coming back? They don't know. Hopefully sometime this year is what they said. As he's placed on IR, we'll miss the first four games of the season. Now, he says he's also feeling better, so I don't really know where they're at there. And then there's question marks certainly in the secondary. But, you know, it's any team that feels like they can contend, they're going to have some warts. They're going to have some areas that they have to address.
12: And I think, look, part of the reason why I kind of snicker at the take regarding Dan Campbell and the Brad Holmes heat that's come in today is I think they're going to have a really good year. But others don't believe that. And if you don't believe it, I could understand you questioning, did they do enough in the offseason? Is Dan Campbell enough? I firmly believe this is going to be a very successful Detroit Lions season. I think they've got a great chance to win the division championship, and I think they've got a great chance to make a run in the postseason. Now, if this is a binary decision, win the Super Bowl or fail, well, then that's a high standard. And until they win the Super Bowl, I understand why people are impatient and skeptical. But I think they got a shot here, people. Richard in Detroit, you're next. Hello, Richard.
15: Hey, how's it going, fellas?
12: What's up, Richard? Can you do us a favor and take us off speaker?
15: All right. Yeah, I was just calling to say a lot of people calling in because they'd be so disappointed in the outcome of the end of the season. And so we got to say, well, Campbell not doing the job. GM, yeah, we would have went after Diggs, but do they look at Diggs' record after he had that good season? It was almost downhill. I'm not saying I wouldn't have picked him up and looked at him. But we get, you know, I think a lot of it just frustration. They want to find something wrong. You're going to tell me that the crew they got now is not better than Darius Smith and Davenport? At least they might be able to be on the field to give you some type of production.
14: Well, what we need to see out of the defensive end position is that they've got to be better than Al-Kadim Muhammad, which is the guy who had 10 sacks for him last year.
15: Well, he was an exception that year, but the rest of them, Davenport? Darius Smith, the people we was clamoring over, you going to tell me these young guys, these young legs won't be better? I think people just frustrated and they trying to plant that seed so they can say, well, I told y'all when I called you back there, I said they was going to do this and that. We never know. When they went 0-16, I was hoping they made the playoffs that year. I didn't know they was going 0-16.
12: Well, Richard, look, everybody's going to create their idea in their own mind what they think this team's going to be. And if you, I got belief in this team, in this coaching staff. They've done some really interesting things because they, I'll tell you what they haven't said. They haven't said the status quo is fine. Did they change their offseason approach?
14: Yes.
12: Pretty dramatically in terms of how they operate, like they're practicing and they're, they didn't do the joint practices. They really cut back on, you know, media appearances for players and all about business. They've taken this business first attitude. So they felt like they got away maybe from something that made them, you know, better equipped to make a deep run, and then they seemed to really focus.

0: on adding depth to be able to deal with injuries. But, hey, look, only time will tell if they're right. There's no guarantees that these changes they made are going to take them to the next level. But they certainly put an effort into doing something different than what they did the previous couple of years. So it's going to be fascinating. Brad Holmes speaking today, leading to a lot of conversation. Rico Beard is here. What's up, man?
1: Gentlemen.
0: How are you?
1: Good, man. How you guys doing?
0: Doing all right. Doing pretty good.
1: Yeah. The Holmes press conference took place during your show.
0: Yes, it did.
1: A little bit of breaking news.
0: Yeah. And it got quite a bit of reaction.
1: I didn't understand his response to Burkett's question, and you're happy with your room. Like, are you really happy with that secondary room?
0: So, I mean, he says...

0: and then drafted one.
1: Yeah. But yeah. Hey, did you do this? No. All right, good enough for me.
2: Well, I don't know. I do not know what they did. I do not know how deep their investigation.
0: Keep in mind, the initial investigation when the story broke in late February was that the prosecutors didn't think they were going to charge him. And then things changed dramatically.
1: Understand, but
0: I'm not saying they shouldn't have been prepared. I'm just saying this was the timeline of events. Right, and that happens right before free agency.
1: This wasn't you got pulled over doing, 60 and a 50.
0: No, this is a serious event.
2: This looked like a Boogie Nights caper.
0: Kind of.
1: Yeah. We're like, we may need to take this a little seriously, just in case.
2: Have a great show, Rico.
1: Thank you.
2: And everybody out there, thank you very much for listening. We'll do it all again tomorrow. Scott and Doug, it is Carson Anderson here on 97.1.
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0: pick you up after school.
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6: Hello. Boy, we got a lot of stuff. Also, I brought up the wrong set of drops. I didn't realize there was a whole, like, B-sides to the album. There's like a second page, David. We have all the B-sides.
7: Yeah, I think you pulled up my page.
6: Okay. There was some stuff on there.
8: Yeah, afternoon.
9: I don't want to deal with them anymore. They're scum.
6: So, yeah. I could say that about a few people today. All right. So, why don't we just get down to it? I have to get over the fact that I watched a broadcast with a team down by 100 runs, pathway playoffs. I honestly, just
8: so
6: cue up the
8: saying Bill, just there's a chance.
6: Cue up the Billie Jean kazoo cover at that point. Do you want to? Do you want to? I'm sorry. You're currently down by 2 touchdowns to the Twins. You've lost like 14-17. Man, I'm not asking you to make fun of anybody, but can we save playoff talk, please?
8: Yeah, coming after the game before that.
6: Just fade the screen to black, commercial progress, commercial break in progress, and cue up a kazoo song.
8: If we just win the next 20 games, we'll be okay.
6: I'll get over it. Just like I'll get over, we're going on 2 months almost without the Wings having a GM. Just like I'll...
8: Just Dylan Larkin showing up to camp. Hi. Hey, guys. Hey, good seeing you. I'm the captain. Don't forget.
6: He's going to show up like Roger Dorn in Major League. Everybody hates him, but he pulls up at a Rolls Royce, right. Like a Studebaker.
8: Right.
6: This is all I hear in my mind when someone tries to pathway Tigers making the playoffs while down like 17-2 to the Twins. You see, no, I please stop everything you're saying. Oh, to hell with it, David. Crank it. You've lost 14-17. May want to reserve that take.
10: Something is wrong here.
8: You're closer
6: okay,
8: to last
6: I think
8: place.
6: I think that's sufficient. Thank you.
8: You realize you're closer to last place than making the playoffs.
6: How dare you? It's true.
8: Facts are mean.
6: But I start to believe that's what people want. I don't know. So, look,
8: I left you alone. That was going to be just too easy.
6: I know.
8: I'm not going to bother Mike. He's having a good evening. Honestly, I didn't think you heard it because my phone didn't blow up.
6: No, much like you, I just decided the juice wasn't worth the squeeze, and I didn't want to interrupt you staring at the moon or whatever the hell you're doing at night when there were an eclipse the other day. I just left you alone. But then when you realized that I knew, I knew that you knew, well, and it was magic, because then it was like, man, can you believe these MFs? Oh, my. All right. Let's
8: focus.
6: Yeah, all right. So
8: USA. Here we go.
6: Well, let's get into smartest guy in the room syndrome. So it's been a weird 24 hours. I thought we had a reasonable take about Pacheco, which is it's pretty brutal. I mean, you had limited depth. Now you have no depth. I've spent the body of today listening to a radio station just like that doesn't matter.

0: matter. No effect, no impact. Well, then why'd you bring the guy in? But Brad Holmes talked. So, all right, we're going to play some sound. Now, Dave Burkett. Dave's one of the last of Mohicans. Dave will just ask questions. And nobody else really was interested in doing that. But Dave got into it about Terry and Arnold. And I think it's a fair question regarding you stayed with Terry for a long time here. Even had your coach say he was a good dude. You had your coach publicly say, we don't think anything's going to come of it or whatever. Yeah, paraphrasing. But basically, no, I think he's going to be good. Oh, 8 felonies and facing life in prison later. Okay, well, you let him go. And part of the conversation has been, did you do enough to add to the room? Did you do enough to replace Terry? I didn't think it was a bad question. Well, you're not allowed to do that in Detroit because our GMs have so many championships, as in zero. They are, in fact, the smartest people in the universe. So, Brad Holmes, I'll let you listen to it. I'm really just kind of taken aback by it. So, here's Brad Holmes responding to Dave Burkett. Take a listen.
1: We had a lot of information that was coming in that we were privy to, and then we just, made sure that we did not ignore any of the information, and we looked at it, and then we came to the decision to move on and move forward after we, had enough information.
2: I guess the information that changed was just him getting arrested. You didn't know that that was a possibility before. There was nothing.
1: That he was going to get arrested?
2: I mean, you didn't have a sense that could have been the case, and you didn't, again, I think a lot of people think you should have done more in the cornerback room. He was a starter last year, and you didn't.
1: I know. Are you saying to not get another young starting outside corner that was on another team? Is that what you're asking?
2: I'm asking if you could have done more in retrospect to ensure the position, given that this, he's no longer part of
1: Dave,
2: the team.
1: I've answered multiple times. We like the guys that we have in the room right now. So are you saying because we didn't get another young outside starting corner from another team because we didn't pick one in the first round? Is that what you're asking?
0: Yes.
3: Yes.
0: Yeah, kind of. I don't know. I tell you one thing. Brad Holmes should thank God he's here. He would never make it in a real market. Like a New York or a Boston or a Philly or Chicago. He'd get eaten alive. I'm just in disbelief that you take umbrage with that question. Now, we like the guys in the room. I mean, that's the default for everything, by the way. The Detroit Lions love the guys they have. That's going to be the default to everything. You may as well get one of those Staples easy buttons. Anytime you want to ask a question of why you didn't do anything, just hit the button. We like the guys in the room. But again, no one said you needed to get a young corner off another team. You have trades, you have free agency, you have the draft. You largely chose nothing. You swapped out Amik Robertson for McCreary. You brought in a guy who was so bad in Tampa, they wanted nothing to do with him in Izzy. And Rakusin was already here. Okay, you kept him. I don't know. I don't think it's an unfair question.
3: No.
0: But in this town, I laugh. Between Scott Harris, Brad Holmes, Darkman, or whoever the hell is going to be the GM, it was Iserman, and then Trajan Langdon, there's no people who have accomplished less who think more of themselves than what we have in this. It's remarkable to me.
3: Well, and then he's like, should we have gone and get somebody from another team? Well,
0: maybe.
3: Rams did it. And everybody's saying that they're the, odds-on favorite to win this whole thing. Why? Because they didn't mess around. We got carved up by Seattle. Can't let this happen again. How can we get better? Well, let's go take Kansas City. Which one? Both of them. Okay. Deal. Go make it happen. Well, we like the guys in our room. Really? You really are happy with this room? This is the room that you feel like you can win a title with? Because I don't see Super Bowl title with these players. You may like them personally. I don't see how you win a title with the room that you have right now.
0: The idea is there's nothing wrong with the question. Why is that the response? Like, why be defensive about it unless it's striking too close to home?
3: Kudos to Burkett.
0: Well, he's the only one who was interested in asking a question.
3: For not backing down. Because a lot of people would have just, he would have got angry. I didn't mean it. Never mind. Don't worry. Yeah, answer the question. What would you? No, he went and he clarified it again. This is what I'm asking you. And he didn't want to answer. And it's like, then why have the press conference? If you don't want to answer questions, just stick Dan Campbell back up there and let him take the bullets for you.
0: Well, and that's why you arrive at the press conference being worthless. In effect, it's all performative in 2026. Because again, now, Dave asked the question, and I thought it was totally fine. Like, Brad, if you like the guys in the room, just

0: Hey, we didn't feel a need to do anything. We like who we have. Okay, you got to live and die with that. But that's the problem. There's no accountability here. If this season goes sideways and it ends badly, Brad Holmes doesn't have to pay a price. Just like Scott Harris won't pay a price this year. Or A.J. Hinch won't pay a price. Eiserman got a promotion, allegedly. Trajan Langdon, this is a disastrous offseason, including a negotiation where it looks like he's getting owned the way Duren got owned by Wendell Carter. So, like, I just, there's no accountability. None of it matters. No. So I would ask the people, why, like, do we have a serious problem with the GM of this team thinking he's the smartest guy in the universe? Mind you, he hasn't won a playoff game in 2 years. Did not make the playoffs last year. Like, what was there to get upset about there? Unless you just believe you are so above it all that you shouldn't even be asked this question. Now, mind you, you knew TA was going minimum on the reserve list, that there was really no way he wasn't going to be wrapped up in court or facing life in prison. You didn't do anything to fix that. You're being asked, could you have done more? And your response is, well, what would you want us to do? Get a young corner off another team? Didn't say that. You have multiple ways to acquire people. Why are you reacting this way?
1: But if you saw another corner on another team, yes, by all means, feel free, make an offer, go get them. I couldn't understand because he reacted as if Terrion Arnold got popped for doing 60 in a 40-mile-an-hour zone. Like it was going to be some minor infraction. Why are you making a big deal of this? No, when I saw the charges, and I'm like, oh, boy, let's hope he's not a part of this. But if he is, he's going to be in trouble. And at that point, he could come to you and say, hey, guys, this wasn't me. It was whatever. You still, as the general manager, have to come up with the plan B. Just in case this goes that way, we're going to have a replacement for him. And if it doesn't work out, we're going to have some great depth in the cornerback room because let's face it, he wasn't that great when he was on the field. See, so it may have been time to upgrade him anyway.
0: And I know it would not get answered. And let me be upfront. I don't even know if there's an effective way to ask the question in that forum. I would love Brad to say, listen, Brad, routinely you tell us we have bills come and due. Yet teams around the league, including what your old boss does, it seems like they're limitless. Like,
1: signed. Let's go out and get a... Who's the guy that's retired, our former defensive tackle?
0: That'd be Aaron Donald.
1: Let's go get Aaron Donald.
0: After acquiring Myles Garrett.
1: Well, how much we got? Just give him $20
0: million. After acquiring Trent McDuffie. That would be the question I'd love. I know it's probably not a great forum to ask that, and it would be, you're trying to get clicks. No, I'm actually just trying to understand why we're operating in a different universe.
1: Bro, it's a big difference between getting clicks and gathering information.
0: Yeah, you're not going to get it. This guy really thinks he's the cat's meow. I mean, it doesn't matter at the end of the day. If we're having a parade down Woodward, I don't care. He'll have receipts or not, or he'll have something to say, or I don't care. I do not care about Brad Holmes. I don't care if he's here or not. I'm not friends with him. I don't need to be. He's meaningless to me. He's a nothing. Just like these players. They're all nothings. I root for the logo. I don't understand the attitude. Who are you? Like, seriously, are you the GM of the Kansas City Chiefs? Or are you the architect of the Brady Patriots? Like, I'll listen to it if you've got so many rings, you refer to it as rangs. But you haven't won a playoff game in 2 years. You didn't even make it last year.
1: That wasn't Howie Roseman talking?
0: No, but that's my point is, like, why is it this way? Right. I'd like to know from the customer. I'd like to know from Lions fans, 248-539-9797, was Dave out of line there? What do you make of Brad's response? And we can just kind of go down the line. And I don't even need to play the audio. Oh, yeah, they want to bring back Branch and Laporta. Of course I do. But how much further are we going to go down the line with that strategy when we're basically not participating in a big level in the trade market and free agency market?
1: Well, there it is. What do you do with all the money that you save?
0: I don't know.
1: Like by getting all these players early and you're saving the money, it's like, okay, so what are we going to do with it?
0: I actually have his answer for that. I don't know.

0: Anytime you ask that question, this is what Detroit GMs think right here. Okay, that's all right. Hey, Paul Reed got a guaranteed year. Okay, that's enough.
1: I can't follow that up.
0: You can and you will. You're a professional.
1: Let it play out. All right.
2: Is this on?
1: Shit. Stop it, David. Cut his stuff off.
2: Is that just on loop at the Coney?
3: Yes.
0: Yes. That's how they read the specials to you. They got the little jukebox at the end of the table like the 1950s, except it's preloaded with one song in Detroit.
1: The waitress comes up with kazoo in mouth. You know that feeling when you're away from home and you wonder what's going on? Stop it. Get him out of here. Take two. You know that feeling when you're away from home and you wonder what's going on back there? 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

0: We had to give Rico a little Prince kazoo at the Coney. Okay, David, stop.
1: A little less go crazy.
0: Rico looked at me like, you know.
1: Because I'm
0: when our GMs in this town talk, that's all I hear. It's like Charlie Brown with the wah, wah, wah, wah. When our GMs talk, I just hear kazoo cover bands. Because I don't, there was no reason for Brad to be upset. It's a legit question by Burkett, and no one is saying the team can't be good. You had a corner facing life in prison. You didn't meaningfully fill the position. It's okay to be asked about that.
1: And that's what gets me, because he acted as if it was just no big deal. Like, that's kind of a big deal. The alleged charges are enough that, okay, we're going to ask you if you did something, but privately when you leave, yeah, just in case this goes sideways, we need to protect ourselves and cover and go out and identify some corners and not just some people on the scrap heap. Hey, if it's a trade, if it's a draft, yes, because on top of that, your two starting safeties probably not going to be playing at the beginning of the season. I would say that would be, you know, a code red. We need to do something big instead of just acting as if, no big deal, I like
0: it. Well, the other angle, and then I do want to get to the people, just is it always reverts to, well, we like our guys. I mean, we should sell T-shirts in this town. All the franchises share the same thing, and it's like, okay, let's check that trophy case. It was weird, but we've always thought this about Brad Holmes, and I just think that's just more proof of it. He thinks he is the smartest guy on the planet. It's weird to me.
1: And don't challenge him. Don't ask him something he doesn't want to hear, because then all of a sudden he just goes from 0 to 100. It's like, Brad.
0: Then don't go to the podium.
1: It's called a press conference. He's not personally attacking you. He's not attacking your family. He's asking you a legitimate question. I don't understand the anger and the vitriol that you feel like you just got challenged. You got challenged. Maybe it was just you knew it was guilt. I should have done more, and I didn't, okay? Is that what you want me to say? I screwed up, Dave.
0: Now, that would be radio gold.
2: I think that's what it is, though, Rico. I think he got caught with his hand in the cookie jar, and someone pointed it out to him, and he's annoyed by it.
1: Right.
0: Ready? Wah. I mean, that's just... Good Lord. All right, we'll go to Matt on a cell. He bats leadoff on a Wednesday. Matty, how you doing, buddy?
3: Hey, what's up, Mikey? Just enjoying Boston.
0: All right. What's on your mind?
3: So for me, I think what Paul just said, I think the reason he got upset is because he knows he should have done more or did more, but he didn't. Like, you guys knew that he was facing these charges. You released him. He didn't do nothing. The draft came around. You signed two corners, but, you know, how good are they really? Then you drafted a free agent. We'll see how he is. Like, you've done nothing. You're the only team in this town that does not have a championship. And I'm not talking 57 championship. I mean Super Bowl. You can throw that crap out the window. You know, you've done nothing. You know, take some accountability for your actions. And then... I had a question to ask you, but I forgot because this pissed me off so much.
1: Take your time, man.
0: Noted.
1: Think about it.
0: So, Matt, is it official? Brad Holmes has smartest guy in the room syndrome.
3: Yes, I think they all do. But the Red Wings are non-existent because God knows what's going on with that team. The Tigers, you know, A.J. Hinch, I think he's a good manager.

0: manager, but, you know, what happened to this team? You've done nothing. The Pistons, that's what I wanted to ask you.
1: Yeah.
0: The Pistons, you know, if they don't sign Jalen Duren, you know, I'm not going to cry about it, but there's still some good players out there on the market. Like, for one, for me, DeMar DeRozan, veteran player, good defense, good shooter. What do you think about, like, him signing to the team?
1: I don't think it moves.
0: Or, you know, this.
1: I don't think it moves the needle. No, Matt, you're fine. Look, here. Let me do this. Before we get to other names, let's be clear about Duren, okay? They're offering a five-year deal at 35 per, which is already too much. That's five at 175. That's essentially what no one in the league was willing to pay him when he could have done a sign and trade. Mm-hmm. No one was willing to offer him that, yet here you are. And Duren is still saying, no, I want 40-plus. And we're going to get deeper into this in the 3 o'clock. This situation has done something that's very unique. It's made me hate everyone involved. I don't even need to pick a side. I want to take Duren and Langdon and throw them both in the pit of misery. I hate both of them. This whole situation is disgusting to me.
2: Yeah, and DeMar DeRozan signed a one-year deal with the Denver Nuggets. So he's
1: not going to move the needle.
2: No, he's not, but I just wanted to let him know that
1: Yes.
2: Signed with the Nuggets, but yeah, the $5 million if you're Duren
1: Rico,
2: and we'll get to it later, but
1: you're already $7 to $10 million over what I'd offer.
2: Yeah.
1: No one in the league offered him. Jalen, here's the deal, Booby, baby. I'm gonna offer you five at 140.
2: Right.
1: You can then sign that or leave $131 million on the table and take 9.5. Talk it over with your agent over some spaghetti and meatballs and figure it out. Why are we going to $180 million for this guy?
2: Because that's what he saw all his buddies get, and he's worth all of that. And it's like,
1: he
2: no,
1: can
2: you're
1: feel
2: not.
1: That. The organization is under no obligation to acknowledge that.
2: When Sacramento didn't pull the plug on you, that told me everything
1: kazoos.
2: That I needed to know.
1: That's kazoos.
2: Okay? That's like in baseball, the A's saying, nah, we're good.
1: You know what it sounds
2: the
1: like?
2: The Miami Dolphins. You know what? That's okay.
1: When you go to Sacramento to get a deal and it doesn't go well, here's the soundtrack.
2: This is what you listen to on your beats as you
1: this
2: fly
1: back.
2: This
1: is what's on the private plane home.
2: Did you get that deal?
1: Nope. Got a free meal out of it. We'll go. All right. Hold on. David, let me reset it. I want to be timely. Ian, Brian, Corey, I'm coming right to you guys. We'll do it next segment. I don't want to borrow from next segment by staying late this one. Sit tight. All phones. And David, bump back with Brad Holmes sound for the people who haven't heard it yet, if you'd be so kind. 97.1. All right. 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
6: You didn't know that that was a possibility before. There was nothing
7: that he was going to get arrested.
6: I mean, you didn't have a sense that that could have been the case, and you didn't, you know. Again, I think a lot of people think you should have done more in the cornerback room. He was a starter last year, and you didn't.
7: I know. Are you saying to not get another young starting outside corner that was on another team? Is that what you're asking?
6: I'm asking if you could have done more in retrospect to ensure the position, you know, given that this, you know, he's no longer part of
7: Dave, the team. I've answered multiple times. We like the guys that we have in the room right now. So are you saying because we didn't get another young outside starting corner from another team, or because we didn't pick one in the first round, is that what you're asking?
8: Absolutely. Yeah. And then proceeds to not provide the answer and just say we like who we have. Cool. Let's go to Ian, 97.1. Ian, how you doing, buddy?
9: Hey, good afternoon, gentlemen. Always a pleasure. First of all, I'm trying not to laugh at the whole kazoo thing. You guys should play that every single time a coach, general manager, player, or whoever decides to shoot off at the mouth and not know what they're talking about and just make it laugh the whole time.
8: It feels like it, doesn't it?
9: Second of all, congratulations. I get you guys on SiriusXM. I have no excuses now, but I can listen to you all the time.
8: That's fantastic.
9: So let me get to my point real quick here. Guys, no one should be surprised at the way this guy shoots off at the mouth. And how many times is he going to say the word information? First of all, everybody in the room knew the guy was going to get arrested or thrown in jail for a while. And second of all, this has been a steady thing for the past 2 years. You haven't done anything on defense to make your defense better. All you're doing is saying, well, we're going to outscore you guys. Hopefully our defense makes a stop or two. And it's sad, but the Lions are going to be 8 wins, 9 wins at best. And second of all, was Brad Holmes, did he watch the Super Bowl? I mean, Seattle put Drake May on his butt every single time he touched the ball. I mean, what are we really doing here? And no one should be surprised, guys, at all. Seriously. Nothing should surprise anybody in this town, period.
8: And Ian, I'm not ready to downgrade the team. I'm at 10-7, and I think that's a fair position. Now, they can play their way up, play their way down. They have some talent. But the questions about the roster and the questions like, Ian, when this story broke in the first day or two, I mean, I talked to somebody who covers the NFL, and right off the rip, Terron Arnold's done. Now, if a doorknob like me had that, how did the team not? And what did the team proceed to do? Terron told us he didn't do it, so I think we're going to be good. Terron's a good dude. Meanwhile, free agency passes, the draft passes, and Lord knows, Brad Holmes can't get off his ass and make a trade at the NFL level. So, Ian, right. It is a fair question. He doesn't have to like it, but jeez. Right.
9: But here's the thing, Mike. I wanted to ask you and Rico a question, too, since you mentioned it. How do you guys come up with 10 wins for this team? Do you come up with 10 wins because of their schedule? Do you come up with 10 wins because there's games that they could win, that they shouldn't win, and games that they lose, that they shouldn't lose? I mean, how do you guys come up with 10 wins?
8: I think it's raw talent. I think they have the talent in order. And again, some of its projection. Let me be clear. The offensive line will be better. Now, I don't think it'll be elite. Better? Well, better is, can we be league average? You know, because I don't want to hear this PFF crap where the line was 12th last year. So you can miss me with that. Whatever children's home in Iceland was grading that film, I'm not here for it.
10: See, Ian, I'm tempted to even go down to maybe 9 wins because I look at the things like Really, Jake Bates is not the Jake Bates that he used to be.

0: You don't have a punt returner. There's a lot of things in special teams that could hurt you in the close games, that when you're playing these bad teams, if somebody muffs a punt or you miss a field goal or extra point, and now you're allowing a team like New Orleans to steal a game from you.
1: Well, the thing is, the guys that concerns me the most is we put too much stock in the offense and not enough on the defense. Yes, you have weapons with Gibbs and St. Brown and this guy and this guy. You have a better offensive line. But we really didn't do anything defensively. And it just blows my mind that we didn't learn this last year. We didn't learn this 2 years ago. So why does it feel like it's like a carousel over and over again? And one of your callers mentioned about how other teams in Detroit are the same way. I think we're in an era, guys, and I hate to say this, it's an era of complacency and an era of, okay, we're average, good enough. Where's the money from the ownership to pay me so I can just be average?
0: No, I mean, it's
1: what it's all four teams are like that.
0: I was about to
1: all
0: say, and, yeah, you just described every team. And I go back to, I think because every GM and every team, they love the fact that they're relevant, they're good, they're on TV, they're in primetime games, and people are talking about them.
2: I agree.
0: And that's a win.
2: Well, it's job security, Rico.
0: Okay.
2: Like, look, I remember years ago, Dan Wetzel was on the podcast. This is pre-COVID. And Dan and I have had a very friendly relationship over 20 years. And Dan just said the quiet part out loud. He goes, what fans have to realize, three quarters of GMs aren't actually trying to win a championship. They're just trying to get that next contract, get their kids through college. And that sounds obscene. But when you really zoom out and you go, okay, let's do the litmus test there. Why do you think none of the GMs in this town are willing to take a big risk? Mm-hmm. Because to what you said, it puts their ass in the jackpot. For Brad Holmes, he's a hero. You have people who bristle that if I say, Rico, if they miss the playoffs this year, he should be on the hot seat. How could you? He's the greatest GM in team history. All right, cool. So the goal isn't a Super Bowl. It's to just not be objectively ass. That's the goal?
0: Mm-hmm. Because the same fans, Mike, probably have a photo of the halftime of the NFC Championship game down in their man cave.
2: Yep.
0: Because that's the closest that we got. Man, that was a great time, wasn't it? It's like, that's not the goal. You don't get a trophy for that.
2: The problem is you're eroding year by year. Mm-hmm. That was your best chance. I don't know that you'll have a better one. Then the injuries hurt your ability to win the Super Bowl, but had nothing to do with you losing the Washington game. Five offensive turnovers, and you took the team lightly. Last year was a clown car. Injuries or not, you can't lose to the Vikings twice with Nine and Brosmer. You can't lose to the Pittsburgh Steelers. You absolutely should have lost to the New York Giants. Mm-hmm. And by the way, for all the people who slander Jordan Love, 0-2 against the back. Mm-hmm. So, like, that's, I don't need a GM acting this way. Just do the damn job. And you're going to get asked some questions. And the bottom line is, for Brad Holmes, this is a great place to work. Oh, my God, big bad Dave Burkett. It's one question.
0: And he's probably going to go home and tell the wife, man, it was a rough day at the press conference. No, it wasn't. You asked a question. Everybody else sit there and said, hey,
2: you know how he could answer it, right? Here's how he could have answered it with no attitude. Dave, first of all, man, you can ask me that question about any position group. I lay awake at night believing I want to do more, wish I could do more. But two, you know our viewpoint. We like our guys. We feel like we've built a really good roster, and I know that doesn't work for everybody, but we believe we've got a real shot at this year. Done. It answers the question. It acknowledges could have done more. Like,
0: no, but see, I think you could have even answered it better, Mike. Almost like a quarterback, if quarterback goes out there and throws a pick, you got to own that pick. And if he came out there, you know what? We probably should have done more. We probably should have did more investigation. That's on me because we didn't. Yeah. And I didn't do that. Won't let it happen again. Now I got respect for you because you are acknowledging what everybody knows and everybody saw.
2: Yeah.
0: If Goff goes out there and throws a pick six to end a game, he can't just walk in there and get angry at the question, well, why'd you throw the pick? Did I really throw the pick six? Did the ball get tipped? I mean, yeah, was I supposed to go and tackle the guy too? And it's like, no, Jared, you threw the pick six. Acknowledge it. Brad, you kind of screwed this up. Acknowledge it.
2: And I know I'm not allowed to do this in this line of work, but as I get older, I just want to watch the games. I want to ignore everything else. All newspapers, all TV, all everything. I just want to watch the games. Because none of this

0: This is all a titanic waste of time with these people. They think they're above it all. They're the smartest guys in the room, and they're never held to account. That's the reality of the situation. Go to Brian, 97.1. Brian, how you doing?
1: Hey, guys.
0: Brian, what's the good word, buddy?
1: Couple of questions. So I lived in New York for the past 16 years. I just got back like 2 years ago.
0: Yeah.
1: So I don't know. Was Brad Holmes ever smart?
2: Well, you're going to look at the draft picks that he had, where he got Gibbs and he got, you know, Sewell and he got Aiden. But you also look, man, they were drafted kind of high. So it's a little bit of a no-brainer. Now, he did make the trade to go and get Gibbs. I wouldn't have, but he did. It panned out. He was able to get Amon-Ra, and he was able to get Kirby Joseph and those guys a little bit later on. So at that point, he was smartest guy out there. Everybody thought that every draft of his was going to be the greatest thing ever. And then the other side of the coin kicked in. That would be called the 2024 draft, where, well, yeah, you know what it is.
1: Yeah. Hey, and what about Jake Bates? Was anybody else worried about him?
0: I am, too. You finish dead last in the NFL in percentage. You miss a couple of kicks in the preseason. You don't really have a lot of pedigree. You know, you were selling bricks. I mean, if Jake Moody can lose it overnight, you know, if Justin Tucker, before his legal stuff, can lose it overnight, then Jake Bates can. Kickers are finicky. I'm worried, sure.
1: Yeah, I'm worried about that. And then my last thing is basically, I think really any confidence that the front office has is because of the schedule. I think they think they're just going to win a bunch of games because those teams look soft.
0: Well, look, it's plausible, but look at what I just said about last year's schedule. We thought the first six games was going to be the tough part. It was the total reverse. And then they lost games to teams they had no business losing to. You don't know.
3: But we beat the Bears twice.
0: Cool. They won a playoff game while you were home playing with your sock puppet.
2: No, I understand, but that's what we at least beat the Bears
0: right,
2: twice.
0: Right, but the
3: Ben Johnson.
0: This town flexes. It's like a guy whose house burnt down showing off his watch. Dude, you don't have a house anymore.
2: Pulling a Shador.
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4: All right, we'll get back to business in a second. Right now, we'll touch the table on a little bit of football with the aerodynamic training camp ready. High and tight. Paul, do you see the new buzz cut?
5: No, he's got the hat on. He hasn't lifted it up, so.
4: He's built for speed. Oh. Has to get the helmet on and off quickly. Gotcha. Let's go.
5: It's all about the U.
4: What the hell is this?
6: So,
5: throwback to the 80s?
6: CBS released a thing today.
4: What is this, Paul's Miami cocaine rankings?
6: The best player from each NFL team since the year 2000.
4: Okay.
6: So there's 32 names, obviously, because of 32 teams. So I just need you to, anyone can guess, just seeing how many you guys can get off the list, the name of the team and the player.
4: All right. So you give us the team and we go from there? Or do you want me to just say a team?
6: Say a team and say
4: a
6: name.
4: All right. I'll give you Houston Texans, J.J. Watt.
6: That is correct.
4: Multiple time defensive player of the year winner, all time D-bag, but hell of a player. Just insufferable anytime he would talk. Totally fake.
5: So I've heard.
4: Go ahead. Over to Rico.
5: Baltimore Ravens, Ray Lewis.
6: That is correct.
4: Excellent job. Just stay out of the limousine.
7: I'll go Indianapolis Colts, Peyton Manning.
6: Peyton Manning is correct.
4: I like that. Pre-Bolts and Neck edition. Patriots, Tom Brady.
6: I mean, yes.
4: That was it. Free square, but if they weren't going to take it, who am I not to? Right. Over to Rico.
5: Okay, another free square. Kansas City Chiefs, Patrick Mahomes.
6: That is correct.
7: This may not be a free square. Pittsburgh Steelers, Troy Polamalu?
4: No.
7: Since 2000? Yeah.
4: They said better than Big Ben.
7: Yeah, for sure.
6: There are some questionable names on here. I'll give you that.
4: He just denigrated Roethlisberger. Okay. New York Giants, Michael Strahan.
6: No.
4: If they give this to Eli, I'm walking out of here. No, no,
6: they
4: no.
6: They do. They do give it to Eli
5: Future
6: Manning.
5: Future Hall of Famer.
4: Oh, God.
5: Eli
4: the guy was a
5: Manning.
6: I said there were some questionable names on here, Mike.
5: Paul, that's not questionable.
4: Launch an investigation on that.
5: No, no. Two-time Super Bowl champion, future Hall of Famer.
4: 500 quarterback who threw as many picks as touchdowns and breathed through his mouth. No. Yeah, I know. That's it. All right, next.
5: That's all I hear when you.
4: Why are we playing Scarface soundtrack music to this?
5: When you slander Eli, all I hear is kazoo.
4: Go ahead.
5: Arizona Cardinals, Larry Fitzgerald.
6: That is correct.
4: That touchdown against David Steelers in the Super Bowl, I thought they were winning that game.
7: Single-handedly almost won that game.
4: And then
7: them.
4: Santonio Holmes did the trick. What a Super Bowl that was. Okay. Here, let's do a fun one. Let's group think this. I think it's going to be the player I named, but Cleveland Browns, Myles Garrett. Mm-hmm. Anyone else approach?
5: No.
7: No.
4: Myles Garrett?
6: No.
4: Joe Thomas, right?
6: Joe Thomas.
4: God.
7: A boy.
4: God.
6: The correct answer is Myles Garrett, though.
4: Idiot. I feel like it is, but
5: L.A. Rams, Aaron Donald.
6: That is correct.
4: Good pull. San Francisco 49ers. Go ahead. Go ahead, substation. Take it, make it. Go ahead, lob out a Jim Drunkenmiller for everybody.
5: No,
4: go.
5: No, I'm going to say...
4: J.J. Stokes.
5: No.
4: I'm
5: Fred Warner.
6: No.
4: Okay, hold on.
7: No, it's got to be Patrick Willis.
6: It is Patrick Willis.

0: Baptist.
1: Excellent. Okay. And retired young. Did he retire to be a minister? Was that his deal?
2: I don't think so.
0: Don't know.
1: Double check.
0: But I can give Willis, but I can make a case for Warner as well. But
3: you can.
1: All right, you want a tough one? Go Arizona Cardinals.
0: I just did.
1: Fitzgerald. Oh, that you're. It is. You're right.
0: Hey.
1: No. You're right. I'm trying to think of teams so we can cover as many as possible.
2: Carolina Panthers.
1: Cam Newton.
2: Kuechly.
1: Got to be Cam.
3: It's not Cam. It is Luke Kuechly.
1: Wow. Okay. I mean, look, Cam has turned into something different in retirement.
2: Yes, he has.
1: But as a player, he was kind of a transformer there for a few years.
0: So, Seattle, Richard Sherman?
3: No.
1: Sean Alexander?
3: No.
1: If this is Sam Darnold, Paul, once again, I'm leaving.
3: It is not him either.
1: Okay. Go ahead.
0: Is he part of the Legion of Boom?
2: Russell Wilson?
3: Yes.
2: Oh, okay. Defense.
3: No, it's a defensive player.
2: Cam Chancellor?
3: No,
1: Cam Chancellor just killed people. He was Nick Bolton before Nick Bolton.
3: He's still bouncing around the league as we speak.
1: Bouncing around the league.
3: Middle linebacker.
1: Oh, Bobby Wagner.
3: Bobby Wagner.
1: Damn.
2: Oh, okay.
1: You know what my problem is? I devalue off-ball linebackers. I'm immediately going quarterback, running back, pass rusher, like in that order.
3: See, I would have said Earl Thomas personally.
0: So, Detroit Lions, Calvin Johnson?
3: That is correct, yes.
0: Just for people, we live in Detroit. What about the Lions?
1: All right.
0: Greatest team ever.
1: Chicago Bears. I give you.
0: Nobody, because they suck.
1: Okay. Thank you, Cookies. I give you one. I thought he was an unbelievable player, and he absolutely decapitated people. Lance Briggs?
0: Yeah.
3: No.
1: Damn.
2: Brian Urlacher, probably.
3: It's his running mate, Brian Urlacher.
1: Oh, you're right, since 2000.
0: So, Green Bay, Aaron Rodgers?
1: Yes. Has to be. All right, Minnesota Vikings. Adrian Peterson, please?
3: That is correct.
1: Oh, thank God. All right. Okay. All right, we're back.
3: You can make a case for Justin Jefferson, though, in a couple seasons. Right. So he keeps it up.
1: How about
0: Tampa?
1: Oh, boy.
2: Tampa has to be
0: Mike Evans.
1: Would they dare say Brady for the 1 year?
2: I'm afraid they will.
3: No.
1: But Mike Evans would be the most likely player, right?
3: It is not him either.
0: Which side of the ball?
3: Defense.
1: Levante David?
2: Warren Sapp?
3: No.
1: Okay, Paul, just say it. Hardy Nickerson.
3: Played for Florida State. Derek Brooks.
1: Oh, yeah. Okay. Yeah, you gotta go back 20 years.
2: Wow.
1: No, it's fair. He said since 2000. Yeah. You got to go pretty far back in a Rolodex. Dallas Cowboys.
2: Tony Romo.
1: If that's the case, shut your franchise down.
0: No. Would it be Dak?
3: It is not Dak. It is a defensive player. I'll give you that hint.

0: John Jansen?
1: So I'll run through the ones we missed here. So Atlanta, Julio Jones, the Bills, Josh Allen, the Bengals, Jamar Chase, which is kind of surprising. The Broncos, the one I told David about that doesn't make any sense to me, is they have Peyton Manning, the best player for the Broncos as well. I would have said Von Miller.
2: He had one magical year where he threw 50 touchdowns.
1: Yes.
2: And then there was Frankenstein edition with the bolts in his neck and he couldn't throw.
1: And then so Jacksonville was Fred Taylor. Vegas was Rich Gannon.
2: Oh, my God. Wow.
1: The Chargers, was LaDainian Tomlinson for obvious reasons. The Dolphins was Jason Taylor. The Saints was Drew Brees. The Jets was Darrell Revis. The Titans was Derrick Henry. And Washington was London Fletcher.
2: Okay. At that point, you shut your franchise down. London Fletcher.
3: Rich Gannon.
2: That's tough. You know, fun fact, he was drafted out of Delaware as a safety. Okay. They moved him to quarterback.
1: He at least has an MVP under his belt.
2: He does.
3: So does Eli. 97-1.
2: Always comes back to Eli.
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13: All right, we want to reset the table here. We'll get to Duren stuff a little bit later. This Brad Holmes stuff has some legs. People want to react to it. I don't understand. Well, I think I understand it. Guy thinks he's above it all. Smartest guy in the room. And look, I could say somebody's good at their job, but that doesn't mean you've got five Super Bowls. Brad, you didn't make playoffs last year. You were asked a question by one of the best beat reporters in the NFL, and Dave Burkett, and it was about Terron Arnold and why you didn't do anything to replace him. You knew early on. Anyone with a brain knew Terron wasn't playing. Anyone who was selling you that Terron Arnold was going to play or start the season or beat the rap, their information was bad. We talked about it the day this story broke. Within 24 hours, you talked to the right people. They went, he done. Mm-hmm. It didn't take much. I'll play the audio, and then Stoney asked the question. And it was about the injured player thing. Because, again, they signed an oft-injured running back who's now injured. And unlike the other shows, I don't understand this whitewashing of this where it's like, I won't have any impact on the season. Just give Gibbs all the care. It's not how this works. You can have a 75, 80% snap count, but you do need some depth. I mean, if you want to put all your eggs in one basket, you can do that. But the teams that do that, like, well, who's Philly got behind Saquon? They had Miles Sanders and traded for Tank Bigsby. Who the Niners have behind CMC? Well, they had the likes of Jordan Mason. And then they brought in Mostert. And you know what else they did? They drafted a guy this year in Keelan Black. Okay. No, there is no more Wells. I can go down the whole effing league with you. You're the team who decided we're going to trade Demo, not do anything meaningful, and take a guy who's had 3.8 yards a carry since breaking his leg over the course of the last 2 years and who's constantly injured. And guess what? He's injured now, and no one knows how long he'll be gone.
14: Well, here's the other thing. You have to be careful about letting him become that bell cow and wearing him down, because if you don't have the backup, Mike, guess what you play at the end of the season? Everybody looks at the beginning of the season and says, oh, my goodness, we got all of these cupcake teams that we're going to be playing. All your divisional foes are at the end of the season.
13: Including those are the games. Four on the road.
14: Yeah, those are the games where you're going to need him the most and you're going to need fresh legs. Well,
13: it's also how players are built. You know, I don't like running. Look, if you run him into the ground, I hope you know he'll never be the same. Go look at Run CMC after a 400-carry season. What happened to him? Go look at what Saquon 2 years ago, then look at how he looked last year. Look, man, you can do whatever you want to do. The whole idea is when you don't make moves, when you're not operating like some of the teams that actually get to the Super Bowl, you're going to get asked questions. Yeah. So Dave Burkett asked him, we'll play this one first, then we'll play Stoney's question. I want to know from you guys, why does Holmes act this way? Why do our GMs in this town act this way when none of them have won anything? But two, is it official? Are you concerned Brad Holmes has smartest guy in the room syndrome? And if you're not, that's fine too. And for the people in the back, I'm not saying team's going to be bad. It's just like yesterday. No one ever said Jared Goff was going to be bad.

0: said you could win a Super Bowl with him. But we also used ESPN's criteria that they're projecting this year. So reading his resume is kind of low rent.
1: You didn't say he was going to be the best quarterback in the North.
0: No, I didn't.
1: That's why people got upset.
0: Because I don't believe he will be.
1: I don't either.
0: So there you go. But go ahead. Let's play this audio. Here's Dave Burkett versus Brad Holmes for no good reason.
2: We had a lot of information that was coming in that we were privy to, and then we just, made sure that we did not ignore any of the information, and we looked at it, and then we came to the decision to move on and move forward after we, had enough information.
3: I guess the information that changed was just him getting arrested. You didn't know that was a possibility before. There was nothing.
2: That he was going to get arrested?
3: I mean, you didn't have a sense that could have been the case, and you didn't, again, I think a lot of people think you should have done more in the cornerback room. He was a starter last year, and you didn't.
2: I know. Are you saying to not get another young starting outside corner that was on another team? Is that what you're asking?
3: I'm asking if you could have done more in retrospect to ensure the position, given that this, he's no longer part of the
2: team. Dave, I've answered multiple times. We like the guys that we have in the room right now. So are you saying because we didn't get another young outside starting corner from another team, or because we didn't pick one in the first round, is that what you're asking?
0: Kind of.
1: Yes.
0: What a weird response. But okay, Stoney.
1: Why get angry though? That's what I just don't understand.
0: I'll leave that to the people.
1: Just say, Dave, yes, I'm upset with myself. Probably should have did more. Maybe I trusted the player a little too much because I didn't think that he would deceive me. He did. I'm going to try to move on. Won't let it happen again.
0: That's adorable. But that would take self-awareness. If you think you're above it all and you think you have all the answers, and how dare you ask me, that's how you get that result. Fair. So let's play the Stoney audio, which you and I have not heard. He asked about signing injured players, again, like the Marcus Davenports of the world and the Peyton Turners and the Isaiah Pachecos, and then they all invariably die, and we end up here. Let me hear the question and answer, David.
2: Football is a physical game and injuries occur. And injuries are, some guys have had them in the past, some have not. You can sign a player that's never really missed much time and something can happen at any point. So, you just understand the risk whenever you make an acquisition of any player and know that, anything can happen at any time. That's our job up here to make sure that we have, succession plans and different points where you can pivot in place in case that happens.
0: I mean, honestly, that's all I hear. Let me get this straight. He wants to take no accountability for signing players whose medical injury history looks like a receipt from CVS, which is like 38 feet long. Mm-hmm. Well, anybody can get hurt anytime. Right, but when you sign guys that always get hurt, they get hurt at a higher degree. Mm-hmm. Marcus Davenport, Peyton Turner, Isaiah Pacheco. That's such an absurd answer. Well, football's a violent game. We know this. You continually gravitate to players with injury history. Why?
1: Fixer-uppers. That's what I like to call them guys that, everybody pass them. I can get them. I can fix them, and I'll make them so much better for our team, or they get hurt again.
0: I want to hear from you guys. You guys are the ones, you cut the check for tickets, you love this team. Where are you at with Brad Holmes? And look, we can kind of expand the issue of where are you at with the GMs in this town? Why do they all act this way when they've won nothing? Nothing. It's really quite something. So 248-539-9797. Phone lines are wide open. I want to hear from you. You guys tell me, look, I can separate my worlds. I can root for the logo. This guy don't mean nothing to me. He'll stay. He'll go. I don't give a damn. I don't care about any owner. I don't care about any GM. I don't care about any player. It's about the logo. But this guy really is just, I don't know. I would have a hard time if I were a dyed-in-the-wool Lions fan, cutting a check for tickets or whatever I'm doing. And this guy running this team, this is his attitude. You haven't won a playoff game in 2 years.
1: Yeah.
0: It would grate on me.

0: Because the players that you go pick up, it's like you get them at the discount store because they're broken. They're right. always injured instead of going out and getting legitimate people who can help you out. Yes, can anybody get injured? Yes, Brad, they can. It is a violent sport. But if they were already dinged up and always injured before,
1: there's a higher recurrence.
0: Right. It's like a guy in
1: Does
0: baseball.
1: Does he have smartest guy in the room syndrome?
0: Yes.
1: So,
0: I'm sorry. Yes.
1: Sir, this is Wendy's. Jesus. 248-539-9797. Before we get to the phones, David, text. I know I haven't checked in. That's on me. Talk to me.
2: I have said Brad plays smartest guy in the room for the last 2 years, but you got a guy that gets held on a pedestal because the culture of the team has changed. Culture is cute, but it doesn't bring championships. However, championships are not a priority. A full building with merchandise sales high is number one priority. They will always be mediocre under Holmes.
1: But doesn't that feel like that's the design of every team in this town? Just be good enough to take that bowling alley claw and reach in your pocket for a teddy bear. Mm-hmm. I mean, I've never said the Lions are going to be bad.
0: But when you can sit there and say for the different teams, I took you to the NFC title game. I took you to the second round of in the baseball playoffs.
1: Rico, that's like
0: I got you the best team in the East and the second round in the NBA playoffs.
2: I fed my kids yesterday. I mean, come on now. What are we doing?
0: I understand. But
2: I have a big one.
0: They can sell that to the fan base. Or you could be, you know, when we were poverty. Hey, remember when we never made the playoffs? Remember when it was SOL? It ain't SOL anymore. You love this team.
1: Actually, it kind of is. When you're 15-2 and a rookie quarterback comes in here and drops his sack on your head, that's kind of SOL. Hey, last year we could still make the playoffs, and you let Frederick Brosmer beat you. You lost to Aaron Saggy Balls Rogers. That's kind of SOL.
0: I was told you got to let that go, but
1: I ain't let none of it go. Yeah. Look, man, I know they've changed the culture, but, like, it hasn't resulted in anything.
0: No, I said it was SOL at a new level. It was revised SOL. But you keep finding ways to lose, but you can sell to the fan base. Because I do believe if they could, Mike, they would print out a photo of the halftime score in San Francisco and sell it to fans, and fans would buy it. And they would hang it up in their basements, and they would put it in their man cave.
1: I have a name for that photo, but it would get me fired, so I'm going to share that with you off air, okay? Or I could just turn the microphones off, say it to you. No, let's not do that. Let's just keep it moving.
0: Yeah, they can read lips.
1: I want to get to the people. You tell me where you're at with Brad Holmes. Because it's hard to take. 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
3: 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You just. Well, he asked me the name right before we came back on the air, so I told him. And thanks for stopping by.
4: Unlike Brad Holmes, you know what? That's on me. That was my fault. I should not have done that, and I apologize.
3: To the people, the paying customers, damn it. We go to Corey in Rochester Hills, 97.1. Corey, how you doing?
5: Good. Thanks for taking my call, fellas.
3: Yeah, I'm sorry it took so long, Corey. I apologize.
5: No worries. So, yeah, I was just baffled that finally a Detroit reporter actually asked a serviceable question that wasn't a cupcake layup, and I'm not surprised that Holmes fumbled the bag immediately when he got asked it. I think it points to a bigger picture of, as you've alluded to, his ego, as well as I'm the smartest man in the room. I win to the NFC championship, yada, yada, yada. And then what he said about, I love the guys in our room, you know, in our room right now. How and why? I mean, we have our two safeties, our backups. One corner is actually a starter on any other NFL team. The rest of them are practice squad guys or cut guys. I'm baffled and I'm befuddled as to what the plan is this year, defensively speaking.
3: Well, I mean, I think, Corey, listen, I mean, we can step back from it and go, all right, well, what side of the ball is going to carry to mail? It's going to be the offense.
5: Right.
3: They're an offensive team. They play indoors. You know, they have the weaponry there. Defensively, I am with you in that I can acknowledge they did certain things. Like, I have no slander for Roger McCreary. You lose Amik Robertson, you bring in a solid slot corner. Okay, we're equal. We're even. The safety thing bothered me. Rico and I talked about it all offseason. There's no world either of these guys was going to be ready any time to start the year. I didn't understand that. You know, the guy in the room thing, Corey, what you're striking at, I'll give you a name. Because you could look up, we like our guys in the room, in a dictionary, you'd see a picture of Rock Ya-Sin. Like, that's, no, but that's what they do. They believe that answer is there.
4: Corey, you know, I'm sorry, Mike. I would say this, the problem that I have with the defense, you got to tell me that Shepard is going to be changing the defensive strategy, and it's going to be more of an attack mode instead of just sitting back in your lane, because if you give the quarterback time, he is going to pick apart that porous secondary.
3: Now, the key to all of this, Corey, and where, you know, I understand certain parts of it. Look, if Aleem McNeil, 2 years removed from the knee injury, can be Aleem McNeil, and part of what Rico's saying is they have to allow Aleem to be his best self. He's an attacker, not an occupier. I can see that. You know, could Jack Campbell go another level? Could Aiden go another level? Drafting Derek Moore. But no, Corey, it's a passing league, and their secondary doesn't cut the mustard. You knew Kirby Joseph probably was never playing football again. What did you do? You can't go from all-pro Kirby Joseph to all-nothing about Avante Maddox. That's not what Super Bowl teams do. So I hear you. I just so are you convinced now this is smartest man in the room territory?
5: Oh, I think I've been convinced since the end of last year. Yeah. I mean, I think the falling on his face in 2024, that draft class, I mean, those guys are all dead. You know, they're useless. Yeah. So, I'm with you on that. I think majority of fans are, and a lot of the fans who aren't, I think what they allude to is, Holmes, he's the best GM we've ever had. Well, that's all well and good. We still have zero banners, zero rings, nothing. So that's really all I care about at the end of the day. I'm 32 years old. I don't see us winning a Super Bowl next 10, 15 years if this is our mantra moving forward.
3: No, and Corey, I think you're hitting on something, and Lord knows we've talked about it on this day part, is just whether it's Scott Harris, Brad Holmes, Eiserman, you know, when

0: was here, or Trajan Langdon. None of it feels like it's win or bleed to win. Like it's just what we talk about. Be good, be relevant, sell daiquiris. What are you complaining about? We made the playoffs, or you know, Rico has a cute new name for the banner from 2 years ago. Meanwhile, here's what the Rams are doing. Or here's what the Eastern Conference and the NBA did this offseason. Or, you know, here's what it takes in baseball. I mean, think about this. Now, the Tigers are wretched. Even though the broadcast looks pathway to the playoffs for you. Dear God, that was unreal. Right. But you, with a straight face, did nothing to make your lineup better.
1: No.
0: Now, they spent money, spent it poorly. But how? When you collapsed for half a season, they're stuck in this mindset of like, hey, we're not terrible. Maybe there should be a banner at the stadium. Not terrible, 2025. Because it doesn't feel like it's driving towards anything. Look, this Lions team, football is it can be a coin flip in a postseason. They have a lot of talent. I'll never say they can't do it. I can't do what the last caller did. I can't forecast 10 years from now. I can't forecast 10 days from now. Do I think they're going to win a Super Bowl this year? No. I think they'll be good. I think they'll be relevant. I think they'll bounce back from last year. But they have an awful lot of question marks. And some of those are because your GM didn't push the rev limiter down.
1: See, I have a hard time saying that, Mike, because 2/3 of your team, a lot of question marks. I look at the special teams. There's question marks there. I know no one ever thinks about that.
0: You don't have a punt returner.
1: You don't, and your kicker is shaky. And your defense, you don't have the personnel to run the type of defense that Calvin Shepard runs. So does he change on the fly, or does he try to put the round peg in the square hole and say, no, it will work this time?
0: The guys up front have to be better because, look, the secondary, despite all the injuries last year, they held their end of the bargain in coverage. The problem was, to your point, no secondary, no grouping of players can cover people for 3.5 seconds in today's NFL. Correct. You can't do it. So, no, your point is taken. I want to see what the defensive line looks like. But the point you're making and I make, because I want to make sure we keep the main thing. Do you feel that Brad Holmes did everything he could do to put you in the best position possible this year? I do not. You do not.
1: No.
0: I think a lot of fans don't. So when Dave Burkett asked that question, including your starting corner was Al Capone in February, doorknobs like us told you he's done. Talk to anybody who covered a league. What are you kidding? They got him dead to rights. All they're going to do is try to flip his friends and then bag him last. Mm-hmm. What did you do to answer for it? Nothing. That's okay to be asked that question. Let's go to Dave, 97.1. Dave, how you doing, buddy?
2: Very good. How are you guys doing today?
0: Excellent, David.
2: Hey, 22 years ago, I used to go watch you at the Post live in Auburn Hills where we used to have sports teams in the area.
0: Dave, back in the days of the live remote.
2: Well, exactly.
0: I appreciate you listening for any amount of that 22 years, buddy.
2: Oh, yeah, actually. And I'm in Lapeer, lovely Lapeer, right? And I'm just looking down my road. 42 years ago, Kirk Gibson lived down the road, right? Imagine the party he had 42 years ago when they won the World Series, right?
0: Okay.
2: We need some fire here in this town, right? Like, I'm glad Dave asked Brad that question, right? But Brad needs to get the edge, right? I'm glad he got mad. He needs to come out and do something. I had the privilege of knowing a guy by the name of Tom Beer. You guys remember Tom? Played for the Lions, special teams?
0: I don't, but go ahead. Let's roll. Great guy. Keep it going.
2: He was a linebacker in the Chris Spielman days, and I have one jersey signed by Mr. Spielman himself. It's the only jersey I'll ever buy.
0: Okay.
2: He's a great man. He told Tom Beer one time, Tom, you got to get the edge. You're a great player. You got speed, but you got to get the edge. He said, one time I left Columbus, Ohio, I put a spit of chew in my mouth, and I told myself, I'm not going to spit till I get to Michigan. Damn it, I did it, he said, right? And that's what Brad's got to get. He's got to get the edge. He's got to realize that Les Snead, he got those two defensive players because he doesn't want to play the Lions.
0: But here's what you need. This is what we don't have. You don't have an owner demanding that. Look, exactly. And Dave, that's where this is going to come down to it.

0: You know, Sheila coming out and saying 9-8 wasn't acceptable and we had to really look in the mirror. Okay. The offseason doesn't feel like that.
1: No.
0: And your GM's not acting like that. And it's the same thing with the baseball or the hockey team. I mean, look, I can say Chris Illich, great job. Finally, Steve's gone. It's 2 years too late. And you've taken almost 2 months to name a GM. You go to the Pistons. Where's the pressure? I think the Pistons are just thrilled people show up to their games and they don't have bags on their heads. What was this offseason again? And for the Tigers, forget about it. If the Tigers have a TV cast where they're talking about a pathway to the playoffs and you're down by 70 to the Twins.
1: Following a day.
0: You've lost 13 to 16.
1: You had a position player pitching the night before.
0: You can't do that.
1: I know.
0: But in this town. That's what it feels like. Now, again, you want to blame fans? You want to blame media? You want to blame ownership? I think every level of it's culpable. I know the lane we're in. Mm-hmm. I hate the media in this town. I mean, last night, the Tigers got launched into space, and I got Jeff Seidel telling you, woo, Bobby Buck is here. I think they should start every column in the paper with, this team sucks, but... Just hit the button.
1: Your McGonagalls.
0: Hit the button.
1: McGonagoggles.
0: Button.
1: Lions are back. And this could be the season we've all been waiting for. 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
6: Straight to the people. Paul's on a cell. He's up next. Paulie, what's good, buddy?
7: Hey, how you doing?
6: Good, Paul.
7: All right, two things. One is, The players that we get, and the reason that we don't win in this town is because the bottom line means more than winning. You're going to have to make some poor, risky financial decisions if you want to win. I don't think that the GMs are the ones who are responsible for all the unpreparedness, if you want to call it that, for the year, the poor player picks. They're being told by their boss, the owners, what to do. We're a bunch of starving children here. You throw us a nut, we're so excited we can't even think straight. So we don't put any pressure on the local teams to do anything.
6: No, but to be fair, hold on, Paul. Here's a key, right? And I damn near my head exploded towards the end of last segment. You know, Paul, I got a baseball team that's falling down a flight of stairs. I'm down 700 to the Twins. I got newspapers writing articles about how bright the future is. Anyone going to write the piece how Scott Harris lit a top 10 payroll on fire because he's god-awful at MLB acquisition? Write that. That's the problem, because his boss gave him the blank checkbook. They have a top 10 payroll. Go look at how Scott Harris has spent money. So I'm just saying, Paul, you can say ownership has a stake. You're right. But, man, in this town, it's like, where there should be a united front. Scott Harris is egregious at this one part of his job, my column. I'm like, what is the problem?
7: I agree. Yeah.
8: You're right.
7: All right, second point. Dan Campbell may be a good coach, may not be a good coach. In the area of training players, he seems like a caveman Neanderthal. I look at him, I see empty head. He can't even get the guys on the field for the first game, especially in the defense. I don't know if somehow he's an Iron Man and everyone needs to be an Iron Man. I would rather see these people be somewhat unprepared than injured and out for half the season before the season starts. It's not 1 year. It's like 3 years.
6: Let me unwind the yarn ball here, because, Paul, I got to be honest. I think you're a lot out of line on something. You can call Dan Campbell a lot of things. Stupid ain't one. Dan Campbell's not dumb. He's a very smart guy. Now, you don't have to like his presentation. You can say he's too honest. Dan Campbell is not dumb. If you want to say he practices them too hard, that they hit too much,

0: Okay. He's explained his viewpoint on that. The combination of running a very physical camp in years past. Now, this year, they didn't do joint practices. Okay, this year, maybe they hit a little bit less. But the combination of year over year over year, physical practices, doing a ton of hitting, and your GM having some form of weird fetish for oft-injured players, that's a bad combo. Mm-hmm. And then once those players die, your GM wants to bring them back again. Look, we have to let this play out. What player was he supposed to get to the field? Isaiah Pacheco has been a walking Band-Aid for over two seasons. Kirby Joseph was never making the field. You could have Jesus coaching your team. Brian Branch blew his Achilles. Once again, he was never making it to the field. Now, Cade Mays getting chopped and breaking his wrist, or excuse me, breaking a bone in his wrist. That's football. I just be careful, Paul, because I'm telling you, the one thing I'm never comfortable with is when people act like Dan Campbell's not a smart guy. I think he's a very smart guy.
1: Right. And Enix Raystraw getting injured in preseason games. That's just what he does.
0: He's been dead for 2 years.
1: Right. So that's why he was out there playing in game number three. They don't have any tape on him. Ennis, you're playing. Suit up. Like, why are you coming in a hoodie? Put your uniform on, son. We don't have any tape on you.
0: Let's get to Ray, 97.1. Ray, how you doing, buddy?
2: Hey, guys. How are you?
0: Good, Ray. What's up?
2: Well, listen, I love your show, and I listen to you guys all the time. And I know you guys are probably going to hate what I'm going to say, but give me a second to explain.
0: Okay.
2: I really think Brad Holmes, his hands are tied. At the end of the day, who's signing that paycheck? He has a line, and they say, hey, red line, stop sign, this is where you're at. And I'm 51 years old, and I've been through Billy Sims, Chuck Long, Calvin Johnson, Stafford, and now this team, we're a couple of guys, maybe two guys away to be in a good, great team and maybe going somewhere, and they're not getting any help. I'm sorry to say, but the Fords, they give us a product, they put it on the field, they camouflage it, they make it look like a Mercedes, and the inside is a Ford. That's my take. I was 9 years old when I first loved the Lions, mm-hmm. and I'm still here because I'm coming back because football is in my blood. And I'm sorry to say now, like, I feel like a sucker. These fans out here, we're suckers because every year we say they're going to improve and they're going to do this and they're going to do. They give us so much. They give us just enough to keep coming back. And when we come back. But hey,
1: Ray,
2: like I said,
1: it sounds like you're broken. It sounds like they've broken your spirit.
2: Yes, they have, because I mean, like, come on, Barry Sanders, one of the greatest running backs of all time, and you didn't do nothing. Calvin Johnson, one of the greatest receivers, and now we have another great team. And where's the help? Where's Hutch needs help? They didn't do anything to get us a cornerback, a safety, something. I taught my 14-year-old everything about football, and we were sitting there watching the draft. Oh, my God, what are they taking? Oh, my God, why did they take this guy? Oh, and they didn't do anything on free agency. They didn't. I'm sorry.
0: But they were limited in free agency. Ray, we're up against it, and I want to answer some of this stuff. And I know you're going down an emotional rabbit hole, so please just breathe.
1: Ray needed this.
0: This was cathartic for you.
1: That's why I didn't stop him.
0: Look, can we not invoke Barry or Calvin into this conversation? I mean, I understand, like, they didn't do anything then, but these people weren't partisan to that. Can we just not do that?
1: See, and Ray is gone, but I wanted to ask Ray, did he get broken because his son asked him the question, Dad, why are we following this team again? And he had no concrete answer. He couldn't say, well, son, this team has a history of this. He had to explain Lions history, followed by the blank stare from his kid. I hearken back, Dad, why are we doing this?
0: I think people are starting to have an awakening. And that is, like you and I have said this for years, here's how the teams that have won the Super Bowl have done it over the last decade. The Eagles, the teams that even get to the Super Bowl in the NFC. Eagles, Bucks, Rams, Niners, Seahawks, Eagles. I think I said Eagles twice. The point is, it's aggression.

0: It's a relentless pursuit of greatness. And when you go, well, how did Seattle get in there? Go look at the risks that John Schneider took to put that team together, including a massive risk with Sam Darnold. That's a massive risk. You look at the drafting, where he kind of kicked it old school like he did when they built the Legion of Boom, but some of the free agent signings. I mean, taking a massive risk on Tank Lawrence and him having this renaissance, taking a massive risk on trading for Leonard Williams from the Giants and paying him.
1: Parting ways with Russell Wilson.
0: Parting ways with Bobby Wagner.
1: We don't have a quarterback if we do this.
0: Right.
1: Here's the thing. Mike, championship organizations know we're going to run this in a 3-4 year window. And if it fails, we tear it down, we build it back up, and we try again.
0: But fans here are starting to see how those teams operate and how you're operating. And look, being good is fun when you've been bad. But if you're used to being good, good isn't good enough anymore. Ask Buffalo or Baltimore fans if they're amped because they've got the we've been good for a while trophy. No, they want a Super Bowl. So I think that's part of the problem when you look at this and you go, okay, well, you keep telling us we have bills due. Cutscene. The Rams just found another 20 mil after finding another 30 mil, after finding another 50. That's hard for fans to believe.
1: Because you play in the same league, and it's just like, well, if they can do it, why can't we do it? Well, we're saving up for that big.
0: Because you're interested in being good for a long time, not great. And I think that's what some fans are starting to get uncomfortable with. 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
6: Want to get right to the people. Phone lines are packed. We've played you the Brad Holmes audio. Got into it with Dave Burkett a little bit. It was very defensive, very odd. He was asked, you know, do you think you could have done more considering, you know, Terry and Arnold got in trouble early in the offseason? You didn't do anything at the cornerback spot. Apparently, that was the worst thing you could ask. So we've asked the question, are we dealing with smartest guy in the room syndrome? And then expanding on the topic is, why are our GMs all the same? Why do they act this way? None of them have won anything. And then you have fans calling up questioning, you know, does this team want to win a Super Bowl? Or do they just want to be good? Because they don't do the things that the teams winning the Super Bowls generally do. Does it mean they can't win it? No, it doesn't. Of course they can. It's never about can. The job of the GM, can you put this team in the best position possible? I don't know anyone who believes Brad Holmes did that.
7: No.
6: And you could love this team. You could believe they have a great shot to get there. Did they do everything in their power to give themselves the best roster?
7: No, of course they didn't. But see, I think that's another reason why Brad Holmes got upset with Dave Burkett's question, because deep down he knew, but he didn't like getting called out in front of everybody. He didn't like getting called out in front of the public, because then he would have to explain, well, why didn't you?
6: Good thing
7: you
6: don't work in New York.
7: So that's why
6: he's eating alive.
7: Yeah, that's why he got angry. Like, well, was I supposed to go get somebody off another team? Brad, that's called a trade.
6: That's one of the silos of acquisition.
7: Hold on. Let me check to see. Yes, that's allowed.
6: Let's go to John 97.1. By the way, the shuffling of papers. Rico was the news anchor from The Simpsons right there. Let's go to John. Johnny, how you doing, buddy?
8: Oh, fantastic. Thanks for having me, guys.
6: Yes, sir.
8: Oh, man. To answer the question, yes, it is smartest man in the room syndrome, because Brad Holmes is the ringleader of the four clowns of the apocalypse that are Detroit GMs. He acted that way because how could you question that this is another year we get to hang a We're Relevant banner? Isn't that what we want in this town? All we want is ESPN to talk about us. All we want is people to continue buying the hats and the jerseys and the tickets. As long as we are relevant, they've done their job. And I mean, owners have some accountability for that, but I'm very happy that we finally have a little bit of media that isn't the 2-6 block on the ticket here that's asking for any type of accountability. You know, you listen to a press conference, and I could care less about what their favorite ice cream is. Let's ask real questions about why are we the way that we are? What could you have done different? And the real answer is there's a million things that every single one of these GMs could do different. Trades, that's a really interesting term. I didn't know that was allowed. Way to bring that up, Rico. But like, there's all these very relevant things that all these other teams somehow manage to do year in, year out. Teams go through complete rebuilds, complete sell-off and rebuilds in the time it takes us to do nothing yet again. And it's absolutely frustrating, but it comes down to the fans are willing to accept it. After decades of mediocrity, it's allowed. And Holmes, I think, is like the most egregious one out of there. Out of all of the teams, the Lions definitely had the most realistic ability to win a championship.

0: in the last, you know, 5 to 10 years. And they won't do it.
1: They just won't push the rev limiter, and I don't get it. Like, think about this, John. And I'm not knocking the player. Like, I'm happy he's here, albeit he's got a weird profile that he's not a good run blocker. But, like, imagine championing Cade Mays as your massive offseason acquisition. Oh, really? Mine is Myles Garrett. Like, John, that's where I have such a hard time.
0: I have the exact same hard time. And just like the little conniption fit that you had about 15 minutes ago,
1: sorry,
0: that is what I have on a daily to weekly basis anytime I think about the state of sports here in the city of Detroit.
1: Yeah.
0: Why would they take the risk? And I mean, the answer is simple. Like you say, you don't hate the player, hate the game. They want to keep their job. And when you have decades of nothingness and all of a sudden you are relevant, there's a lot of people that they'll take that. I mean, there's a reason that there's only one. I think it's the Lion teams are the second highest tickets in
1: In the league.
0: In the entire NFL.
1: Yes.
0: And it's absolutely wild to me that it's acceptable.
2: We're up against it, but I'll say this, it requires accountability. And if you go out there and make the bold statement, we are here to win Super Bowls, or we are here to win World Series or Stanley Cups or NBA final with championships. If you invoke those words, people hold you accountable and your job security is on the line. Because if you don't get those, then now the press conference is, hey, fill in the blank GM, what happened to the title? You didn't get it. Guess what? You're fired. If you never invoke those words and you only talk about getting good in the margins and things like that, then no one is ever going to hold you accountable.
1: I think the other thing you need to break down too, and I'll be quick. You can say Holmes has done a good job for a part of his tenure, but you have to continue the evolution. Look, building a foundation is different than building a roof. We're at the roof phase, and I don't think he's done a good job.
2: No.
1: The easiest way for me to put it. 97.1.
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2: All right, David, give us some music. What the hell are we doing here? What do you got for me?
3: It is our annual event, Mike. You love this segment. College football receipts.
4: Oh, man. Dear God.
2: All right.
3: You guys ready?
2: Yeah, this ought to be good.
3: Okay. I'll start you off with an easy one. Yes or no? Tommy Carr will play in the Ohio State game at the end of the year.
2: Okay. So I got to bet there's either an injury or the team loses enough games that they'd maybe give him some run. And again, Bryce could have his shoe ripped off. If Carr plays a snap, I win.
3: Yeah. Or, you know what? They just go out there and they beat Ohio State by 40. He gets mop up.
2: I'm going to say yes because I got, and they're going to run Bryce a lot. And all it takes is one bad hit. You end up like Ryan Van Dyke and your arm gets ripped off at Oregon. Yeah, nice speed option, Saban. Okay.
3: At least not playing special teams like Drew Stanton.
2: I'll say yes.
3: David?
5: I'm going to go yes. I believe at some point he plays and he splits duty. So by Ohio State, he definitely is playing.
6: Whittingham has no allegiance to Underwood. He's new here. Yes.
7: What do you know?
3: You know, I'm going to say yes. So that makes that a clean sweep.
7: Why don't you talk about your program, Paul?
3: Okay.
2: Clown. Go ahead.
3: Bryce Underwood throws for his touchdown passes over under 22.5.
2: I mean, okay. I am betting he keeps his job. Okay. So I just have to believe it's the over. Now, it's throwing. This doesn't include rushing.
3: No, there's a separate category for that a little bit later.
2: I'm still a believer in Whittingham's offense. I'll say over.
5: I'm going to say under because I do think they rush him more. So I'm going to go under.
6: Yeah, I'm going to go under.
2: Damn.
3: I'm going to go under too, but just because of the offense and the running the ball, and you got a bunch of running backs, and you'll still score. He just won't be throwing the ball.
2: Damn.
3: Okay.
2: We're acting like 22 touchdowns is Ty Detmer at BYU throwing like 50. 22 touchdowns? They're playing crap.
3: 22 touchdowns, and we're all correct. It's 22.5.
5: He can have 17, and that's still a really good year for him.
2: Yeah. What?
5: Because I think he rushes for more.
3: That means he threw for average over a touchdown pass a game.
2: Yeah. What is it, 1930? All right, leave it alone.
3: Leather helmets, yeah.
6: Yeah, if he has 17 touchdowns and like 10 rushing touchdowns, that's 27.
2: Yes.
3: Right? Okay. Let's just stick with Bryce.
2: Do we have to?
3: More rushing touchdowns or interceptions this year?
2: Interceptions. Figure he throws 7 or 8 of those.
3: Sporty.
2: And he gets 6 or 7 rushing touchdowns. Okay. I mean, you guys forecasting 15 rushing touchdowns like he's Tim Tebow.
5: No, I'm forecasting 10 rushing touchdowns, so he has more rushing touchdowns than interception.
6: I think you'll have more rushing TDs and picks, too.
3: I'm going to go with the INTs, Bryce being Bryce.
5: You are a hater.
3: I know. Hey. Alessio Milivojevic, over, under 2,450.5 yards passing.
2: Well, the O-line will probably get him snapped in half, so that'll hurt his ability to throw. The team sucks. Probably will have no running game. And Fitzgerald will punt on 4th and inches in positive territory to make my head cave in like the Titan sub.
3: Short side so, jet sweep.
2: Yeah, I'll go under.
5: So I'm basing this off of Underwood, who did not have the greatest year last year, but still threw for 24-28. So I'm going to go over for the MSU quarterback.
6: I'm gonna go under. I'm with Mike. I don't see Fitzgerald.
2: I don't see talent. Well, and yeah. Pat Fitzgerald's been out of football. What's he going to come back and be Lane Kiffin?
3: I see over, but Mike, I'm surprised you didn't see this

0: reason why.
1: What?
0: They're going to be down.
1: Oh.
0: So he's going to be playing 500, just chucking the ball. YOLO, go deep. What's the play? Go deep again.
1: Sparty. They're always so nice about state. Here we are using them as a toilet
0: right.
1: bowl.
0: I'm saying they're going to be losing.
1: Rico's right. They're going to be so bad. Milojevic might throw over 10,000 yards.
0: Run right, game ahead. Out the window. Pass.
2: That's assuming he stays healthy the whole season, though, Rico.
1: That's my fear. That kid got bludgeoned last year.
0: That is true. Okay. More rushing yards this year. Michigan running backs Jordan Marshall or Savion Hitter. The freshman phenom.
1: I thought it was Hyder.
0: Hyder.
1: Okay. Whatever it is. I think the five-star. I think he takes the job. Running back's one of the only plug-and-play positions in college football. If that kid is really the goods, and I have no idea, if he's not Kevin Grady and he's actually really good, I'll take him. Ability plays.
0: Was it Derek?
1: Derek Green?
0: Derek Green.
3: Kevin Grady and Derek Green.
1: What about wow. Kelly Baraka? All right, let's just keep it moving. Sorry. Hey, blind rank of all the overhyped Michigan running backs.
3: Sam McGuffey.
1: Oh, dear.
3: I'm going to go Hyder on this one just because of the hope that he's coming in and he's going to be really good.
2: Yeah, that's a sweep. I'm going to go with Hyder, too.
0: Not a sweep. I'm going to go Jordan Marshall. I think the incumbent will keep his job. I think Hyder will play a lot, but I think Marshall is going to be the man.
1: Sparty.
0: MSU running back Cam Edwards. Will he become the first running back to get over 1,000 yards since K-9?
1: Yes.
0: 999 yards, .5. Over, under?
1: Over. Just because I actually know the player because UConn. Fitzgerald, unless he's greatly changed his philosophy, I think they're going to run this kid into the ground. I'll say over. They got to do something. The quarterback doesn't throw for 2,200 and you don't have a 1,000-yard back. Just shut the program down. My God. Give me 996, will you please?
3: So I'm going with a great analyst on this one because he believes in him strong, so I'm going to believe in him. Gator believes in him, so I'm going to believe in him.
0: Oh, well, yeah.
3: Over.
1: I love Hookers.
3: One of the greatest analysts out there in college football is Gator.
0: Lois told him.
2: I'll say over as well.
0: I'm going to go with another great analyst, David. Mike believes in him. I believe in Mike. 4 more years. All right.
1: We need something. They got to get a first down at some point.
0: Okay. The line for this next one is over under 1.5.
1: Okay.
0: Michigan State victories this year over former MSU quarterbacks.
1: All right, so they
0: got 3 games against former QBs. Eastern.
1: Okay.
0: They have Illinois and Northwestern.
1: Man, if you don't beat Eastern and Northwestern, once again, flow chart, shut program down. Over. I mean, Rico, they got to win 4 or 5 games. Jesus.
3: Yeah, over. Northwestern, EMU, yeah.
2: I'll say over as well. I think they've got to win 2 of those 3.
0: I'll say over. See, I wanted to say 2.5, but then no. I think everybody would have just said.
1: I would have said under.
0: Under. So there was, Evan and I debated that number pre-show.
1: Although there is an element, if they just lost to Eastern, I'd never have to watch another game again. That would work too. All right, carry on.
0: Noah Kim for Heisman.
1: Oh my God.
0: Michigan will make the playoffs.
1: No. Do it.
0: That's it. Yeah, it's just yes.
1: Oh,
0: sir.
1: Yeah, no. No.
3: I'm going to go yes.
0: There we go.
3: At 9-3, if they somehow get to that number.
1: See, you're right, because it's not about football.
3: Right.
1: It's just the networks.
3: It's a brand.
1: They eyeballs, and that's all this is. No, I think 9 yep. and 3, you're right. I think they're going 8-4.
2: It's still only 12 teams, right?
1: Last check, yes. I filed a restraining order.
2: Then the answer's no.
1: An injunction.
0: Hold on.
2: If they expanded it to 24, they have a chance.
0: I just finished talking to a judge in Washtenaw County. It's now 16.
2: Then they have a chance, Rico. But if it's 12, then they don't.
0: No, I'm going to go no as well. All right. Michigan State will make a bowl game.
1: No. I just don't see talent.
0: Can I say Sparty?
1: I mean, sure, if you're a low intellect moron. I know we got a couple of those at the station.
3: For my son's sake, yes. Please, for him.
1: David.
3: He cannot live another season
1: like this.
3: Yes,
1: he can, and he will. He needs to learn life is not fair.
3: Oh, boy.
1: David, am I wrong for saying no to a bowl game?
3: You're not.
1: I just don't.

0: don't see talent.
1: I don't think they do it, but I'm trying to have hope for my son.
2: Paul?
3: No.
0: I'm going to say
4: Paul just took a cinder block right to your head.
0: Only because Jonathan Smith should have taken him to a bowl game last year.
5: Yeah, it's kind of...
0: As bad as he was and as bad as that team was, he gave away three games looking at you against Minnesota. Iowa, don't kick the ball to the punt returner. Iowa likes it. And there we go. And dead. Okay. Nebraska and dead. All right. So, yes, I will say yes. Who wins the Michigan-Michigan State game? Both coaches, first year. And normally, the first-year coach never wins this game, but this is the anomaly, kind of like in 1995 where you had two first-year coaches with Saban and Carr.
4: The difference is Saban had talent. He had NFL players like Masin Muhammad, Tony Banks, Derek Mason.
0: Michigan had talent.
4: We got Stu Gatz.
0: I'm just saying.
4: No,
0: normally, coach doesn't win, but this
4: Where's the game this year?
0: Ann Arbor.
4: Michigan. Please.
6: Michigan.
4: What am I supposed to say?
3: I would love for it not to be the case, but Michigan's going to win the game.
0: Yeah, I think we had a clean sweep.
4: Okay, there. Sparty.
0: Okay.
4: Wait, Sparty Radio picked against them? Weird.
0: You know, we're more worried about the Michigan program, Mike. You didn't know that?
4: I don't.
0: Okay.
4: I know what our listeners like.
0: The Big Ten champion. Guys, I'm going to make it easy for you.
4: Oh, God.
0: Ohio State or the field?
4: Field. Ohio State's got a stretch of three really brutal games in 4 weeks. Plus, they play Texas in the non-conference. I just think they'll make the playoff. I can't pick them to win the conference. Give me the field.
6: Yeah, the field.
3: It's the field because Oregon's going to win the Big Ten.
0: Oh, you guys are a bunch of suckers. I'm going to look so what? Smart. O-H.
4: I hope.
0: Okay. Let's move along to the SEC since that's the other power conference. SEC champion, Georgia or the field?
4: Field. I don't like Gunnar Stockton.
6: Field. Texas is still out there, so yeah, the field.
0: I'm sorry. You said Texas.
3: It's the field as well.
0: Yeah, I'm gonna look. Either I'm going to look very smart or I'm going to look like a total, complete idiot. Give me Georgia Bulldogs. Go, Dogs. Will the Big Ten win the national title again this year? Yes or no?
4: Spenders of the year. What do I get? Indiana, Oregon, OSU. I get three bites at the apple there.
0: Michigan?
4: No.
0: According to David, you do.
4: I'll just say no. I change it. Yes. Yeah.
0: Maybe
4: OSU ends up winning it. I don't know.
0: Let me write it down that you had no, but you changed your mind.
4: Let me know how it all turns out. Will you please?
6: I'm going to go no. Would love to, but I just can't see it again.
3: No.
4: I almost did the same thing you did, where I'm like, can it really happen again?
6: Again?
4: But you have to recognize this is just a whore market. They just spender of the year. They should change the national championship to spender of the year.
6: Texas spent $40 million,
4: and
6: over
4: Ohio
6: 40.
4: State spent $50 million.
0: Yeah. Miami spent a lot. Texas, hey, for the fourth year in a row, Big Ten, BYG, Tony Petitti celebrating.
3: Oh, I know, because the team in Coral Gables is going to win the national title.
0: Once again, for the fourth year in a row, Tony Petitti celebrating like, yeah, boy.
4: He's Flavor Flav in the Saratoga paddock.
0: Boy.
4: My God.
0: All right, Dave, I got time for one more.
4: Yeah, who's here to tell
0: okay.
4: you no?
0: Heisman Trophy winner. I will give you two names.
4: Yeah.
0: I'll give you Dante Moore, Arch Manning, or the field.
4: Field.
0: You can either take Dante Moore and Arch or the field.
4: Field. Easy.
0: Justin Fields.
4: Field.
6: I cannot believe I'm going to say this.
4: Field.
6: People listening, I'm going to go King, go Dante Moore.
0: Oh. Is that a hint to
4: Paul,
0: where?
4: Quickly.
3: I'm going to take the field because I think probably

0: Trinidad Chambliss wins the Heisman.
1: Rico, quickly.
2: I'm going to go with Dante and Arch.
1: And that is this egregious receipt segment. 97.1.
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6: We got a ton of people who want to continue the Brad Holmes conversation. I can replay the audio for you in about 10 minutes. It's simple. Dave Burkett and him sound... Look, Brad just sounded hyper-defensive. It was very weird. He also provided, I think, a ridiculous answer to Stoney's question regarding why do you sign injured players? Well, anybody can get hurt at any time. Right, and the guys who always get hurt continue to get hurt. What are you doing? It was a question just simple. Are we dealing with smartest guy in the room syndrome? And why do all of our GMs in this town act this way when they've won nothing? You're the paying customer. Just tell me where you're at with it. And for the people in the back, Lord knows, these PSAs are becoming more common at this station. It's simple. No one's saying the Lions are bad. No one's saying the Lions can't do anything. The job of a GM is to put the team in the best position to succeed to win a championship. Once you've built the foundation, the model in the NFL is not long-term consistency. The model is go all in and win the damn thing. You don't believe me? Go look at the teams that have represented the NFC the last decade. So I'm asking you a question. Like, do you believe Brad put them in the best position to succeed? We go to the people. We go to DJ. DJ, you were at the press conference. You were running it. I just wanted to get your take.
7: What up, though, my dog? You all right? Y'all boys all right?
6: I'm great, man.
8: What's up, man?
6: Talk to me.
7: No, you got. So now, before I say what we got to say, I got to get to you, Mr. Valenti.
6: Yes, sir.
7: Caller Paul out there, this is no shot at you. This is me and a Michael Valenti thing.
6: Okay.
7: So let's be clear. Who the hell is running the horn today? Because I'm throwing a red flag. Because I know about 40 minutes ago, I heard Chris Spielman references. I heard the Rocky III, Eye of the Tiger speech from Apollo talking about, man, you know, I talked to Chris, and Chris told me, my man told him to have the Eye of the Tiger.
6: We should have had the siren. That's my bad.
7: I didn't hear nothing.
6: That's my bad. You're right. I want to say in my defense, I didn't want to lengthen that call any longer than it already was. I was trying to find an escape hatch, DJ.
7: And again, that's no hate, but no,
6: okay.
7: No call. Okay,
6: I will accept the penalty. It's a 5-yard penalty. Let's replay the down.
7: All right, bet it up. So now, I didn't call, man, months and months and months. You, Doug and Gator, dude, Brad Holmes, Scott Harris, and especially Iserman, they all got what I'll keep telling you, the me virus. It's something that people got and don't know they got. Like, these are my players. I drafted my guys. I'm going to stick with my guys. We're going to stay in-house. We're good. It's all about him and how he thinks. So he's like the one caller said that I completely agree with. You got to evolve, man. You can't make it all about you. So your way has not worked because we ain't got a Super Bowl. You got to take a look around the evolution of the teams like Mike is saying and say, you know what? Maybe I need to go outside my guys and get some other help and not make it about me and just always my player that I scouted and I drafted and take that standpoint.
6: Yeah, and yeah. DJ, that's part of the issue is, look, you can get it done a number of ways, but it's been pretty well established the way to do this, and they refuse to do it. So then here's the question. Why do all of our GMs in this town act this way?
7: Nah, I'm glad you asked me that, because while I was waiting on hold, because I'm getting a little up in age, my memory be fading, so I took some notes. Now, I'm not even blaming. I'm putting the blame on us local fans, myself included, and the local media. Not you two. I got to be fair. You be spot on. But there's other guys on other stations, and this station, we got to take the blame, and they got to take the blame, because they don't put the fire up under them, like you say, like the New Yorks and the Chicagos and the Phillies do. I'm blaming us fans and us local media.
6: Yeah, I mean, DJ, we talked about it last night. I mean, you got to broadcast the team's down by 100 against the Twins pathway in the playoffs. You got pieces in the newspapers still trying to be positive about the Tigers. What's there to be positive about?
7: Exactly.
6: Here's the positive. Everybody woke up this morning.

0: negative, everything else. I mean, DJ, I don't understand it. I mean, like, think about in a market that treated things with more urgency. How the hell has Trajan Langdon skated with this offseason and these reports about Duren that you may end up paying $40 million a year? You got to be kidding me.
1: Got to be kidding me, man. And to be fair, you know, a lot of the people are correct, man. I think the constant years and years of losing to now all of our teams except for the Tigers this year, even though they made the playoffs last year, we're right around mediocre or above, so it's kind of lukewarm where it ain't no pressure. But this is the last thing that I'm going to say, and I can't ever believe it. I'm about to defend these clowns, but I'm going to defend these clowns. Mm. I heard some callers calling in talking about, yeah, man, the owner. Hey, man, I got to be honest. The Pistons owner, Gore, he opened his pocketbook. He paid Monty Williams $100-some million to get the hell on or whatever. The Tigers payroll, they opened their pocketbooks. I'm not putting this on the owners, believe it or not. It's our GM that won't get outside of themselves and get out the me virus. I want to do it my way. That's the problem. It's our GMs, man.
0: Yeah, and the only blame you can put towards ownership is not making a demand of championship or bust. Beyond that, I agree with you, DJ. I hate having to defend owners. I can't stand owners. But you're right. I mean, Tom Gore is, for all of his T-shirt nonsense and whatever, he wrote the check for Monty Williams. He has said he'll pay the luxury tax. This is on Trajan. And you're right. Scott Harris was given a blank checkbook. He lit it on fire and threw it off a bridge. So, yeah, dude, you're right. Now, it's just, Deej, it's, I don't know. But the problem, look, I don't care. Here's behind the curtain. I mean, I sat talking to Rico 15 minutes before the show today. I don't know what any of this is for anymore. Because I don't feel like much of what I say is that mean-spirited or that insane. But yet I feel like I'm on this weird island. I mean, even at my own station, I don't even understand it. Like yesterday we did a brief topic because it was like Pacheco died. And I'm like, dude, that's a major problem. Like that's our backup running back. They don't have anything out. They got two career carries or whatever it is from Vaki. You come on and you listen to the rest of the station today. It's like, that doesn't matter. No impact. Just have Gibbs do everything. I'm like, wait. I was like WeeBay in The Wire. What?
2: Because we've reached a point, Mike, where you have to be pro team.
0: No, I don't.
2: Not you, but you want to know why you live in a simulation? Because the simulation changed and you need to be pro team. You need to always spin how this team can make it all the way through.
0: Just describe politics. That's not what we do.
2: Well, it's evolved. It used to be, well, you could sit there and criticize the team, but now if you criticize the team too much, well, the team doesn't like it and nobody likes it and the fans don't like it. So,
0: and here's my response to the teams.
3: F you.
0: So does not matter. Win games nice, lose games mean. And
2: it's why Brad Holmes got angry when he got asked a question.
0: Ready?
2: How dare you ask me a real question in a press conference?
0: Ready?
2: Sir?
0: No, I have.
2: This is Wendy's.
0: I know, but just hear me when I say this. Live in a damn simulation. We'll get texts. We'll get to the rest of these calls. And David, for the new audience, do you want to bump back with Dave Burkett and Brad and whatever that was? Thank you. 97.1.
2: All right, guys, regardless of how you feel about the Lions, the season is here. And you know what that means. It's time to get your house ready for game day. No, why? You know what? You will say why if you don't listen to me. You'll say why if when your boys come over and they go into your basement and it's a complete disaster because you didn't listen to me. Why? 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
0: Why?
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0: All right, we got some news that just happened in the NBA. We'll take a little bit of a pause from our Lions talk for a second.
1: Hit the damn breaking news. It doesn't need a run-up. Damn it. Hit the sounder. Let the man do his business.
2: So we finally have a decision from the NBA on the Clippers and Kawhi Leonard. According to Sham Sharania and every other NBA reporter.
3: How about some good news?
2: Reporter,
3: it's season.
2: The NBA has ruled... They are stripping the franchise of 5 first-round picks, issuing a $30 million fine to owner Steve Ballmer. Suspensions for Ballmer, Lawrence Frank, and Gillian Zucker. Kawhi Leonard will have to pay $700,000 in restitution for improper benefits. His representative, Dennis Robertson, is banned by the NBA from all business dealings. The contract, though, is not voided, and there's no suspension for Leonard. And Paul has more.
4: So Steve Ballmer has been suspended from all league and team activities for 1 year. Clippers president of business operations, Gillian Zucker, has been suspended without pay for 1 year. Clippers president of basketball operations, Lawrence Frank, has been suspended for 6 months without pay. And the Clippers organization and personnel are subject to a compliance and monitoring program overseen by the league office for a period of 5 years.
3: And the Clippers will forfeit 5 first-round picks starting in 2029, 2030, 2031, 2032, and 2033.
1: Okay. That's a lot of stuff. That's fine. Here's your problem. Steve Ballmer is one of the 10 richest people on planet Earth. He has an estimated net worth of $175 billion.
3: So the $30 million won't matter, huh?
1: That's a rounding error.
3: So he just bought a box of Girl Scout cookies.
1: No, I was just talking to Powers about this, and Powers had a good idea. He's right. Like, this is where the team immediately should be forced to operate with a lower payroll. Or he should be forced to sell the team. I mean, if you think about we're going to take 5 first-round picks, all your executives are scumbags who are going to be suspended without pay. You owe us $30 million. Like, no, how about this? It is a privilege to own a team in this league. You are now gone. That's the problem. But you know why they won't do that? Because Ballmer knows where the bodies are buried. All these owners are scumbags. So then, what would...
3: Does this mean that the Suns are up for sale too? Never mind.
1: But that's my only issue is like, okay, I'm happy the Clippers got nailed. Now, Toronto can still acquire Kawhi,
2: yes,
1: correct?
2: Yes, they can.
1: Okay, so fine, the deal gets done. What's the true cost to the Clippers? The deal gets done. The money doesn't mean anything to the owner. Front office executives being suspended. Really? What are they going to do? They're just going to go into a bunker and have no idea what's going on? I mean, I don't believe that for a second.
3: Well, here's the other thing, and this is just me spitballing. I don't know the full thing. But, David, if they make the trade and Toronto sends over first-round picks,
2: then
3: they can use the Toronto picks.
2: As far as I understand, fans, I hear what you're saying.
3: They can't use their own. So if Toronto says, we'll send you 4 first-round picks for him, you really only lost one because the other ones balance out. Juicy pants.
4: I think in this scenario, to punish the Clippers, Toronto should get him for free.
1: That's hold on a minute.
4: The Clippers don't get anything back for Kawhi. He just gets to go to Toronto.
1: I can't co-sign that. Come on, Paul. Come on. This isn't like an extra avocado in the grocery cart. Here, take it. You
2: eating free grapes while you're walking through.
1: This is a power balance in the East here.
3: Well, if that's the case, Paul, then just have a lottery for him. And all the other teams are eligible to get Kawhi.
1: I tell you, David, you have got a hell of a collection of drops over here. I just went to your page instead of mine. There's a lot of good stuff here. It's fascinating. He's got like an entire vault of auto drops. Remarkable.
2: I do.
1: What's this?
5: Blow Bichette.
6: Oh, no.
1: Oh, you got that one,
6: oh,
1: too?
6: Oh, no.
3: Juicy fans.
7: They're scum. They're sick people.
1: All right. This is a whole new world over here. Dave, what do the techs have to say? And again, I'm glad.

0: glad the league did something that at least on surface you feel like there's teeth to it. Mm-hmm. The absurdity is when you step back from it and go, okay, well, what's Ballmer worth? $175 billion. He made $30 million while taking a doo-doo this morning. So that doesn't mean anything. Oh, he's got to go away for a year. And what's he going to do?
1: Yeah, he probably made $30 million while he was on the phone call finding out how he was going to lose $30 million. How do you want that? Cash? How do you want this? Check? Cashier check? What do you want me to do? I can pay it right now.
0: Do you realize this is incredible. So the vast majority of his net worth of $175 billion is just his 4% ownership stake. 4 in Microsoft. Wow.
2: I thought it would be 40 or something.
0: But... Yeah, 4.
2: Wow.
1: Everybody uses it, so yeah.
0: All right. Hold on. Let's check David's board. No, I'm only kidding. Go. There's so many things on here.
2: Text coming through on...
0: Oh, rumble, brisket.
1: Oh, boy, he lost him.
0: David's got a hell of a collection.
3: Sundown Hancock.
0: All right, go ahead.
2: Text coming in on Brad Holmes. Someone says, we love our guys. Will be written on this team's tombstone. That is Dan in Detroit.
0: I think the problem is we like this team too. But his refusal to just hit the gas pedal all the way down, not worry about 5 years from now, 4 years from now, and just go all in for a year, 2, 3 years. I think that's where people's misgiving is. Can the Lions win the Super Bowl? Of course, it's the NFL. But do I believe he puts you in the best position to succeed? No. No, he did not.
2: Brad Holmes likes our group. The whole cornerback room is a bunch of backups. If DJ Reed gets hurt, our number one corner would be Rakia Sin. This is a bottom five position group of the NFL. Rake Straw doesn't exist to me.
0: I think that's why Dave asked the question he asked, which is you had to know early on TA was not going to be here. That's the problem in all of this. And maybe that's why he got upset. And maybe Rico's right. But like, Terran Arnold lied to you and you were dumb enough to believe him. It's like saying, I asked Al Capone, did you do it? No, wasn't me. Some other Italian guy. But they're not going to say, it's ridiculous. The day this report came out, you knew this guy was toast. Anyone who covered the league agreed. Oh, but Dan Campbell and Brad Holmes are up here going, no, he's a good kid. He told us he didn't do.
1: Right. And use NFL security. Say, guys, can you dig a little deeper into this?
0: I don't know.
1: Let me know.
0: Bottom line is they didn't do anything in free agency or in the draft to help or trade to help that perimeter corner position. Like, Roger McCreary was a nice ad to replace Amik. Fine. The other thing is they didn't do anything at the safety spot. It sure feels like Kirby Joseph ain't going to play ball this year.
1: It does.
0: Cartilage doesn't regenerate.
1: Even though he's saying, no, bet on me. Don't bet against me. We did, and we all got rich.
0: I won't be on the pup list. You are.
1: Yeah.
0: You're not even in camp. So unless he's in, like, the country of Laos getting some experimental cartilage shot into his knee from a rattlesnake's ass, apparently, I don't know what to say.
1: Apparently he's walking around the facility, so no.
0: Cool. We good? All right. David, this board is electric.
4: I don't want to deal with them anymore. They're scum.
5: Okay, bye. Bye.
6: This is crazy.
7: Detroit.
0: Hey, you got some good stuff over here. All right, college football Saturdays. 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
9: All right, we'll get back to business in a second. Right now, we'll touch the table on a little bit of football with the aerodynamic training camp ready, high and tight. Paul, do you see the new buzz cut?
10: No, he's got the hat on. He hasn't lifted it up, so
9: he's built for speed. Has to get the helmet on and off quickly.
10: Gotcha.
9: Let's go.
10: It's all about the U.
9: What the hell is this?
11: So,
10: throwback to the 80s?
11: CBS released a thing today.
9: What is this, Paul's Miami cocaine rankings?
11: The best player from each NFL team since the year 2000.
9: Okay.
11: So there's 32 names, obviously, because of 32 teams. So I just need you to, anyone can guess, just seeing how many you guys can get off the list, the name of the team and the player.
9: All right. So you give us the team and we go from there? Or do you want me to just say a team?
11: Say a team and say a name.
9: All right. I'll give you Houston Texans, J.J. Watt.
11: That is correct.
9: Multiple-time defensive player of the year winner, all-time D-bag, but hell of a player. Just insufferable anytime he would talk. Totally fake.
10: So I've heard.
9: Go ahead. Over to Rico.
10: Baltimore Ravens, Ray Lewis.
11: That is correct.
9: Excellent job. Just stay out of the limousine.
12: I'll go Indianapolis Colts, Peyton Manning.
11: Peyton Manning is correct.
9: I like that. Pre-Bolts and Neck edition. Patriots, Tom Brady.
11: I mean, yes.
9: That was it. Free square, but if they weren't going to take it, who am I not to? Over to Rico.
10: Okay, another free square. Kansas City Chiefs, Patrick Mahomes.
11: That is correct.
12: This may not be a free square. Pittsburgh Steelers, Troy Polamalu?
9: No.
12: Since 2000? Correct. Yeah.
9: They said better than Big Ben.
12: Yeah, for sure.
11: There are some questionable names on here. I'll give you that.
9: He just denigrated Roethlisberger. Okay. New York Giants, Michael Strahan.
11: No.
9: If they give this to Eli, I'm walking out of here. No.
11: They do give it to Eli
10: Future
11: Manning.
10: Future Hall of Famer.
9: Oh, God.
10: Manning.
11: I said there were some questionable names on here, Mike.
10: Paul, that's not questionable.
9: Launch an investigation on that.
10: No. Two-time Super Bowl champion, future Hall of Famer.
9: 500 quarterback who threw as many picks as touchdowns and breathed through his mouth. No. Yeah, I know. That's it. All right, next.
10: That's all I hear when you...
9: Why are we playing Scarface soundtrack music to this?
10: When you slander Eli, all I hear is kazoo.
9: Go ahead.
10: Arizona Cardinals, Larry Fitzgerald.
11: That is correct.
9: That touchdown against David Steelers in the Super Bowl, I thought they were winning that game.
13: Single-handedly almost won that game.
9: And then
13: them.
9: Santonio Holmes did the trick. What a Super Bowl that was. Okay. Here, let's do a fun one. Let's group think this. I think it's going to be the player I named, but Cleveland Browns, Myles Garrett. Mm-hmm. Anyone else approach?
10: No.
9: Myles Garrett?
11: No.
9: Joe Thomas, right?
11: Joe Thomas.
9: God.
13: Oh, boy.
9: God.
11: The correct answer is Myles Garrett, though.
9: I feel like it is, but
10: L.A. Rams,

0: Donald?
1: That is correct.
2: Good poll. San Francisco 49ers.
3: Go ahead. Ooh. Go ahead, substation. Take it, make it. Go ahead, lob out a Jim Drunkenmiller for everybody.
0: No,
3: go.
0: No, I'm going to say...
3: J.J. Stokes.
0: No.
3: I'm
0: Fred Warner.
1: No.
3: Okay, hold on.
4: No, David. It's got to be Patrick Willis.
1: It is Patrick Willis.
3: Excellent. Okay. And retired young. Did he retire to be a minister? Was that his deal?
4: I don't think so.
0: I don't know.
3: Double check.
0: But I can give Willis, but I can make a case for Warner as well. But
1: you can.
3: All right, you want a tough one? Go Arizona Cardinals.
0: I just did.
3: Kurt
0: Fitzgerald.
3: Oh, that you're. It is. You're right.
0: Hey.
3: No. You're right. I'm trying to think of teams so we can cover as many as possible.
4: Carolina Panthers.
3: Cam Newton.
4: Kuechly.
3: Got to be Cam.
1: It's not Cam. It is Luke Kuechly.
3: Wow. Okay. I mean, look, Cam has turned into something different in retirement.
4: Yes, he has.
3: But as a player, he was kind of a transformer there for a few years.
0: So, Seattle, Richard Sherman?
1: No.
3: Sean Alexander?
1: No.
3: If this is Sam Darnold, Paul, once again, I'm leaving.
1: It is not him either.
3: Okay. Go ahead.
0: Is he part of the Legion of Boom?
4: Russell Wilson?
1: Yes.
4: Oh, okay. Defense.
1: No, it's a defensive player.
4: Cam Chancellor?
1: No.
3: No, Cam Chancellor just killed people. He was Nick Bolton before Nick Bolton.
1: He's still bouncing around the league as we speak.
3: Bouncing around the league.
1: Middle linebacker.
3: Oh, Bobby Wagner.
1: Bobby Wagner.
3: Damn.
4: Oh, okay.
3: You know what my problem is? I devalue off-ball linebackers. I'm immediately going quarterback, running back, pass rusher, like in that order.
1: See, I would have said Earl Thomas, personally.
0: So, Detroit Lions, Calvin Johnson?
1: That is correct, yes.
0: Just for people, we live in Detroit. What about the Lions?
3: All right.
0: Greatest team ever.
3: Chicago Bears. I give you.
0: Nobody, because they suck.
3: Okay. Thank you, Cookies. I mean, I give you one. I thought he was an unbelievable player, and he absolutely decapitated people. Lance Briggs?
0: Yeah.
1: No.
3: Damn.
4: It's Brian Urlacher, probably.
1: It's his running mate, Brian Urlacher.
3: Oh, you're right, since 2000.
0: So, Green Bay, Aaron Rodgers?
3: Has to be. All right, Minnesota Vikings. Adrian Peterson, please?
1: That is correct.
3: Oh, thank God. All right. All right, we're back.
1: You can make a case for Justin Jefferson, though, in a couple seasons.
0: Right.
1: He keeps it up.
3: How about...
0: Tampa.
3: Oh, boy.
4: Tampa has to be...
0: Mike Evans?
3: Would they dare say Brady for the 1 year?
4: I'm afraid they will.
1: No.
3: But Mike Evans would be the most likely player, right?
1: It is not him either.
0: Which side of the ball?
1: Defense.
3: Levante David?
4: Warren Sapp?
1: No.
3: Okay, Paul, just say it. Hardy Nickerson.
1: Played for Florida State. Derek Brooks.
3: Oh, yeah, okay. Yeah, you got to go back 20 years.
4: Wow.
3: No, it's fair. He said since 2000. Yeah. It just, you got to go pretty far back in a Rolodex. Dallas Cowboys.
4: Tony Romo.
3: If that's the case, shut your franchise down.
0: No. Would it be Dak?
1: It is not Dak. It is a defensive player. I'll give you that hint. He went and helped the Broncos win a Super Bowl.
3: Oh, DeMarcus Ware.
1: That is correct.
3: Proud Troy Trojan.
0: Philly.
3: That's really difficult.
1: Phillies, this is going to be tough.
3: All right, go side of the ball first, Paulie.
1: Offense.
3: Terrell Owens.
1: Famous sibling.
3: Famous sibling.
4: Oh, Kelsey?
1: Yeah, Jason Kelsey.
3: Okay. It would have taken a while to get there.
0: Yeah.
3: Doesn't that feel kind of...
0: Commanders, John Jansen?
1: I'll run through the ones we missed here. So, Atlanta, Julio Jones. The Bills, Josh Allen. The Bengals, Jamar Chase, which is kind of surprising. The Broncos, the one I told David about that doesn't make any sense to me, is they have Peyton Manning, the best player for the Broncos as well. I would have said Von Miller.
3: He had one magical year where he threw 50 touchdowns.
1: Yes.
3: And then there was Frankenstein edition with the bolts in his neck and he couldn't throw.
1: And then so Jacksonville was Fred Taylor. Vegas was Rich Gannon.
3: Oh, my God. Wow.
1: The Chargers was LaDainian Tomlinson for obvious reasons. The Dolphins was Jason Taylor. The Saints was Drew Brees. The Jets was Darrell Revis. The Titans was Derrick Henry. And Washington was London Fletcher.
3: Okay. At that point, you shut your franchise down. London Fletcher.

0: pitcher.
1: Rich Gannon.
0: That's tough. You know, fun fact, he was drafted out of Delaware as a safety. Good. They moved him to quarterback.
2: He at least has an MVP under his belt.
0: He does.
1: So does Eli. 97-1.
0: Always comes back to Eli.
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10: He threw a ball that you could catch.
11: It was all because of this terrible, awful Negro.
10: Unbelievable.
12: Oh, man, I just gave you some biscuit.
13: That was fantastic. The timing was perfect.
12: Come on, man, I just gave
13: David
12: you a piece.
13: David did it. Don't look at me.
12: I gave him a piece, too.
13: Black on black crime.
12: All right, you know what? No more brisket for either one.
13: Otto's very uncomfortable.
14: Why did I get any?
12: You got a grill. Grill your own.
13: Wow.
14: I'm not that skilled yet.
12: It's time. You know what? We're taking the training wheels off. Let's go.
13: So we have spent the day talking about Dave Burkett's interaction with Brad Holmes and our GMs. If you want that, and we are trying to be all things to all people, I beg you to use the app. Odyssey.com Rewind. Several hours of that conversation. We have to address this Jalen Duren thing. Like, I don't want to let this kind of go too far. The reports coming out about this situation have done something very unique. It's very difficult to hate everyone involved equally. But I'd like to congratulate Trajan Langdon and Jalen Duren because you've succeeded.
12: Equal opportunity.
13: I hate
12: like
13: all
12: that.
13: Of you. Okay. I now don't like any of you.
12: Okay.
13: So the report is the Pistons are offering $5 at $175. You know, the offer he couldn't get on the open market when he was busy whoring himself out. I'll come to Sacramento on my own dime. Please make me an offer. No. Well, how about L.A.? No. Well, maybe my agent will leak something that I want to play for the Celtics. Too bad. They signed Mitchell Robinson for 10 cents. Nobody wants you. The Pistons have played hardball all offseason. Mm-hmm. We're not caving in. Except you are. Now, through this all, do you think Duren would accept $35 million a year? I mean, think this over for a minute. Your options are the following. Take $35 million a year, $175 million total, or leave $166 million on the table and take $9.5. Those are your options. But wait, there's more. You're offering $35, he still wants $40. Cut scene, we go back to the playoffs. You got body bagged.
12: Yeah.
13: Both rounds. I remember the one game he got like 13 and 10 and people were touching their bean bags. Rico, here's my problem. There are many. I never wanted the player. The minute you heard he was going to go to Sacramento, that is the ultimate, like he picked his nose and wiped it on your face. I wanted him gone. But what did the Pistons do? We are not doing a sign and trade. Oh, so they're going to play hardball. Mm-hmm. All right, they're going to be Tommy Tough Guy. Only to have an offseason go by, Rico, where they do a whole bunch of nothing. Don't tell me that when you started the offseason, the seven Pistons boners that are out there, don't tell me you started the offseason having a sensual dream about John Collins and Isaiah Joe's backing band. Don't. The rest of the East got a hell of a lot better.

0: better. You did nothing. You saved all this dry powder. And now with training camp starting way sooner than later, you're offering $35 million and he still wants more. Why the F didn't you trade this guy months ago? And if I swear to God, they signed this guy to 35 or 40 mil. Trajan Langdon looks like a lightweight.
1: He does.
0: Is ridiculous.
1: He does, and he will. And you're right, because the second you went out to Sacramento, I would have said, okay, you know what? I'll see you when you get back, and you'll lose all leverage. You'll take what we give you, or you sign the qualifying offer. This was Cade. Cade stepped in. I think Cade stepped in and just said.
0: Oh, I thought you were reporting news.
1: No.
0: Okay.
1: No. I need my guy. Because unfortunately, Mike, in my opinion, I don't think Cade knows any better. He doesn't know you can get better people surrounding you. He grew up with this. This is, you know, he's been here with me. This is my dog. Cade, you can do better. No, but look how far. We had the best record in the East. It was fake, Cade, okay? And nobody else was trying. You were out of the playoffs really in the first round, but Wagner got hurt, and the Magic shot an unbelievably horrible third quarter in that game, in that series. But if you're the Pistons, you're doing the one thing that I hate to see teams do. You are bidding against yourself.
0: Hit that bell for yourself. There you go, big guy.
1: There is nobody else in the auction room.
0: Nope.
1: Quit raising the little yellow flag, the little hand thing. Stop it. 100, 150. Hey, you know there's nobody else in the room. 200. Do you know how this works? 350. You know, we'll give him $35 million.
0: I want to ask the people. I mean, are you like me where you just hate everyone now? Or do you blame one side of this? If they end up signing Durin to anywhere between $175 and $200 million, what is your reaction to this? Mind you, 2-6. I wanted this guy traded the minute I found out he wouldn't take 30. I am so gone. I want no part of this. $40 million a year so Wendell Carter can just slap you around in the playoffs? Are you kidding me?
1: Yeah, that wasn't Karl Anthony Towns out there. That wasn't.
0: It was Wendell Carter.
1: Right. That's what's like. Okay. Every time he was, I want 40. Let's watch some more highlights. But I want 40. Come on. Game 2. Here we go. But I want game 3. Here we go. You seeing the pattern here?
0: He was riding him like a Shetland pony.
1: You
0: gotta be kidding me.
1: Right, we'll pay you $40 million a year, but you have to put Carter on the back of your jersey.
0: Here's the other thing I want Pistons fans to think about. If you pay him $40 million a year, you've already paid Cade essentially $60. And guess what's coming down the pipe? Can you hear that? Listen close. Put your ear towards the speaker. Listen close. That's the Assur extension coming down the tracks. You're going to have $140 million tied up in these three players, and two of them can't score in a whorehouse.
1: You know what? You deserve one of these.
0: That's the problem, Rico. A big three of Cade, Durin, Assur. What's that winning?
1: And that's why I said I don't think Cade realizes what having good pieces around you are. People who can help you so that you're not trying to do everything in the fourth quarter of the playoffs wearing down. Because hypothetically speaking, let's say you got past Cleveland. You didn't have enough gas left in the tank to do anything after that because you were worn out. So, but these are his guys, and I think that's why he felt I can only win with them. No, you could actually win with other pieces.
0: I want to hear from the people on this. And look, if the Pistons are offering 35 and this guy didn't run to the altar to sign it, I don't know what to tell you. I'm furious at Langdon. I'm furious at this organization. You were the one seed, and we knew, well, at least we knew, you weren't really the one seed. You saw your shortcomings. Their answer to that was, let's give Kevin Huerter 3 years. Let's bring in Isaiah Joe. Let's bring in John Collins. And let's pay Durin 40 a year. Where is the chops for this franchise to say, you know what? Cade, we wanted the guy here too. He's unreal.

0: reasonable. I don't know what Cade has or hasn't done. I just tell you, there's no world I can pay this guy $40 million. I can't. He's a lob merchant. That's all he is.
1: The fact that he's getting offered 35, if I'm his agent, dude, here's the pen. Sign the deal. End this thing before they actually change their mind.
0: And let me be very clear. Durin can want whatever he wants. This is his life. I didn't collectively bargain the system that he's under. If he does not accept 30 or 35 and he truly believes 40's his number, then take the qualifying offer of 9.5 and you buy your freedom, your employment freedom. Mm-hmm. You can leave. Why on earth would you offer him $40 million? You wasted your whole offseason and you've arrived here and it's still not enough for this guy. And the problem I have is we know what the regular season is. It's fake. All those nights against teams with minute restrictions and guys sitting out and teams not even trying. The league had 13 teams tanking this year. You got in the playoffs and got dummied both rounds.
1: Buddy, I would say, hey, Jalen, this is a win-win for both, okay? You didn't get your 40. You got 35. Don't look at this as a loss. Take this money because the rest of the league showed you they're not going to pay you this. You're going to hurt. You're going to get your feelings hurt if you take. I'm going to play for this 1 year and bet on myself. Okay, Kirby Joseph, may not work out the way you think. You may lose this bet. Take the 35 a year. I can't believe I'm saying, if I'm him, if I'm the agent, let's not squabble over this last $5 million.
0: Well, that's the idea. If they pay you $40 million a year, 5 at 200, they pay you 35, it's 5 at 175. What is the true material difference? If you want to be here, do you leave a little bit of dry powder on the table knowing you have just set yourself up with 10 generations of money? This is the problem I have. If you wanted to be here, there has to be a middle ground. To me, the Pistons have already attained the middle ground. The Pistons are over what I ever would have offered.
1: Yeah,
0: that's the issue I take. And your point shouldn't be understated or glossed over. The rest of the league had an opportunity to make you a qualifying offer.
1: Mm-hmm.
0: They did not. You're bidding against yourself, and you did it at the cost of your offseason. This is, to me, it's a colossal failure by Trajan Langdon. If you are going to see this through, then you got to go the whole way, man. And you've got to make Durin sit down with his agent and go, okay, here's the deal. Jalen, if you're this unhappy with this deal, then you are going to incur all the risk. You're going to take $9.5 million, and you are going to leave a minimum of $121 mil on the table. Minimum. Make him make that choice. Why on earth are you moving that offer up? To me, here's $25 million. You don't like it, take the qualifying offer. I'm moving on without you. But the difference, I would have traded him.
1: See,
0: that's the problem. I would have signed and I would have done a sign and trade.
1: Right, because I was willing to go. I'm like, okay, you know what? Cade, that's your boy. I'll go $30 million. They're offering 35.
0: You're nicer than me.
1: No, I want the full 40. Well, people in hell want ice water. You're not getting it, son.
0: That's a pretty good one right there. That might be a second bell for you. 248-539-9797. We'll go to the phones next. Football season, different twist. Drive a football field blindfolded at 55. See how that works out for you. Takes 4.5 seconds. 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
7: You're bidding against yourself. I don't know why. He doesn't have to take your offer, but his option is the qualifying offer. Makes no sense to me.
8: Yeah. If you want to bet against yourself and you want the money, go out there, be an MVP candidate, go do something, lead the league and a bunch of things, and then we'll gladly pay your money. We'll say, you know what, Jalen, job well done. You win. But right now, you're going to sit here and tell me you need that extra five, son. You're getting bad advice.
7: We'll go to the people. David's in Detroit. He's been patient. David, how you doing today?
9: Go out there.
10: I'm doing good. How y'all doing?
7: Good, David. What's going on?
10: Yeah, I just had 2 points. So one, why do you think Trajan is doing such a horrible?
7: David, your phone cut out. Can you repeat that for me?
10: No, I just said, why do you think Trajan is doing such a bad job?
7: Well, because, A, they had this magic regular season, but we all knew they weren't really that good. They flamed out in the playoffs. They were lucky to get out of round one. We needed to get Robin, and he failed at that. And getting better in the margins wasn't what was on anyone's menu. And then we've arrived at this point now, David, where, look, the team had the leverage. And when they said they weren't going to do a sign and trade, you can't end up paying someone more than the market even valued the player at. It just doesn't add up to me. I don't like the offseason at all.
10: I mean, I don't disagree with, like, not signing anybody else, but specifically as it relates to Durin, it seems like they're holding firm and not, you know, going over what they already have earmarked for him. So it seems like they're holding firm at whatever, like the $35 million. I would say that's worthy of him. If Walker Kessler got 32, I would think you would definitely pay Jalen 35.
7: But see, the problem is they're different players, David. And look, I think what Kessler got is a bit ridiculous. But if you're asking me between the two, ask yourself, why would the Lakers pay 32 for Kessler when they could have just lobbed the offer over at Durin?
10: Yeah, I can't speak to that, but I'd rather have Durin than Kessler. But then my second point is, yeah, I just don't agree with, like, counting other people's pockets. And so if he wants to ask for $5 million more, that's his right. If he doesn't get it, he doesn't get it. But $5 million over 5 years, we're talking about $25 million. It's not just $5 million for that 1 year.
7: No, and you are absolutely correct. He can ask for whatever he wants. And my position has been from the beginning, David, he wanted $30 million before the season last year. I would have traded him. After the way he played in the playoffs, I'm not doing this. But that's me. I'm not mad at anybody who wants the guy. David, that if your big three is going to be Durin at 40, Cade at damn near 60, and then whatever they're going to pay Ausar, which is probably going to start with a three, David, that's my fear. You will have anchored your boat to three players, and two of them are not offensive players. And that's my problem.
8: And David, I would say this. If he wants that, then go ahead, sign for the $9 million, and then go get your money next year if you can get that money. But the league has shown you, we're not paying you that. The Pistons are close to what you want. At some point,

0: point, you have to realize your worth and say, okay, I'll take the $35 million a year.
1: Yeah, no, I mean, I hear what y'all are saying, but we're all different. So if he wants to go for the 40, you know, let him totally. Do him.
2: I'm not mad about it.
1: I appreciate it.
2: Yeah, you got it, David. You call anytime. Yeah. No, you're all good. It's just, it's a difference of opinion. It definitely ain't worth yelling about. I just, David, I get to a point with some of this stuff, 35, 40, and we're sitting here with a guy who took like 6 jump shots last year in the modern NBA.
0: Because I would say this, Mike, for $40 million, with that means with 8 seconds to go into the game, and you're in the playoffs, are you designing a play for Jalen Duren?
2: No.
0: Then you don't get 40.
2: He's not even the screen option. Because with 8 seconds to go,
0: he can pop.
2: He ain't taking the jumper.
0: Right. So think about that when you're like, well, you got to pay him the money. No, that much money means with 8 seconds to go,
2: I'm running the play for you.
0: Right. You're either option one or option two. Well, just throw the lob. That's not going to work, son.
2: Let's go to Dave, 97.1. Dave, how you doing, buddy?
3: I'm doing good. I like how what you talked about Brad Holmes.
2: Okay.
3: I live in Minnesota. I've been a Lions fan my whole life. And when he was here, I gave him some crap on the sidelines, which he deserved.
2: Oh, jeez.
3: But it all, oh, yeah. But, you know, it all goes back to when we could have signed Danielle Hunter. What was it, 3 years ago? We could have had him right before the playoff run.
0: Yeah, I remember that.
3: Why? It's Brad Holmes. Signed Danielle Hunter. That NFC Championship game, we probably would have shut them down. They would not have come back with a Danielle Hunter. And the fact that he keeps doing this crap over and over and over again, and again, it goes back to Lions not wanting to pay anybody. They've been doing it since Billy Sims.
2: Well, and hold on. Here's your problem. No, they are paying people. They are spending a lot of money. It's just exclusively with their own people.
3: Right. Yeah.
2: That's the problem.
3: I mean, the last big free agency signing, I mean, I'm thinking Dre Bly.
2: No, hold on. Now you're taking it too far. I mean, look, they signed DJ Reed. The problem is I didn't like it day one. That wasn't some improvement over Carlton Davis, because I watched DJ Reed with the Jets, and I watched him get picked on, and I watched him get flagged. It just, that wasn't for me. But then my problem, it comes down to, okay, you can take care of your own. You can build a great foundation, which Brad Holmes has done. But then you got to get outside your comfort zone and you've got to finish the job. And that means you may have to go to the store, buy some different materials, because I've got to build a roof that's going to work here. And they just won't do it. They won't make the trades. They won't make the type of signings you need. And the best part is you get laughed at in this town. Mm-hmm. Rico and I brought up Myles Garrett. He ain't getting traded. Really?
0: Cleveland will never get rid of him.
2: We can't afford him. Really? And the problem is, he went to the one place that you thought it was impossible.
0: You really did.
2: So it's difficult for fans when you know TA is going to prison, or you know that your safeties aren't going to start the year, and then you look at the offseason and you go, well, what did we do? Okay, we replaced Amik Robertson with Roger McCreary, slot for slot. Cool. No slander. McCreary's a nice player. What else did you do? What else did you do? Oh, Jack Campbell got his money. And Jahmyr Gibbs got his money. You say whatever you want. I'm not having the Gibbs debate. I'm making a point. Your big signing was Cade Mays. And then that basically just stopped. Don't sell me DJ Wonnum. Don't do that. That's the problem in this. If you're truly gunning after a Super Bowl, and this team could do it as constituted, it's the NFL. But did they do everything in their power? No, they didn't. I mean, that's the biggest issue where people want to critique Holmes. But you don't need to go to this slanderous level and just make things up and be like, we haven't signed anybody since Vandenbosch. That's not true.
0: But the problem is, Holmes already told you, Mike, he doesn't believe in windows. He doesn't think that they're in their window, but you really are. When you believe that there is a window, there's pressure because you see it closing. So now, you know what? We got to pick up the pace here, because in a few years, we may all be fired. So if we're going to get fired, let's get fired for being aggressive, not for being passive.
2: That's the whole thing. And if you have a trust with your

0: owner and you go, look, we can pathway this thing out. We can be good for a while. I'll keep it afloat. You know, we'll never be bad, but we're probably not winning anything. Or we can push the rev limiter, make history, and try to be immortal. Do you realize if you win a Super Bowl with the Detroit Lions, you are immortal? They'll put a statue of Brad Holmes on top of the Gordie Howe with a Honolulu blue laser light. It'll be right. Like the Kings from a few years ago. Light the beam, and you're
1: already seeing. You get to the NFC title game, and they right. chant your name.
0: You're right.
1: At baseball games and grocery stores.
0: You're right. That's the problem I have. None of these guys want to be immortal, and I can't believe how we continue to do the same stuff. I mean, the idea that Brad is getting sensitive about what? You didn't add a meaningful corner. Well, what was I supposed to do? Get someone from another team? That's an option.
1: That's called a trade. And that tells you right there, it's so foreign to him. He described a trade without saying the word trade. Yeah, that's allowed. Ask the Rams.
0: I know.
1: They went and got Miles Garrett.
0: And look, and I mean this. I hate comping everything to the Rams. Because the Rams are not a shoo-in to win the Super Bowl.
1: They're not, Mike.
0: I think people are misidentifying that being the favorite. Dude, they're really good, but this is a football season that's going to present immense challenges. I'm not ready to, like, lay down the sword and okay. say you can't beat them. The point is, did Les Snead put them in the best position possible to win?
1: Okay.
0: Yes or no?
1: Yes.
0: Yes.
1: Okay, so we don't have to use the Rams, right? We can go back when Philly went out and got Saquon. You know what? We're going to go in division and get a running back to help us win a Super Bowl. Can we do that? Damn right we can. Go make the offer. And they did. They won. And it's not to say that every trade you make will be a successful trade and you'll have the parade, but you're aggressive and you're trying. And that's what I mean, because you fear the window closing on you, so you got to do everything you can. 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
2: Man. Dear God. All right.
3: You guys ready?
2: Yeah, this ought to be good.
3: Okay. I'll start you off with an easy one. Yes or no? Tommy Carr will play in the Ohio State game at the end of the year.
2: Okay. So I got to bet there's either an injury or the team loses enough games that they'd maybe give him some run. And again, Bryce could have his shoe ripped off. If Carr plays a snap, I win.
3: Yeah. Or, you know what? They just go out there and they beat Ohio State by 40 and he gets a mop up.
2: I'm going to say yes because I got, and they're going to run Bryce a lot. And all it takes is one bad hit. You end up like Ryan Van Dyke and your arm gets ripped off at Oregon. Yeah, nice speed option, Saban. Okay.
3: At least not playing special teams like Drew Stanton.
2: I'll say yes.
3: David?
4: I'm going to go yes. I believe at some point he plays and he splits duty. So by Ohio State, he definitely is playing.
5: Whittingham has no allegiance to Underwood. He's new here. Yes.
6: What do you know?
3: Well, you know, I'm going to say yes. So that makes that a clean sweep.
6: Why don't you talk about your program, Paul?
3: Okay.
2: Clown. Go ahead.
3: Bryce Underwood throws for his touchdown passes over under 22.5.
2: I mean, okay, I am betting he keeps his job. Okay. So I just have to believe it's the over. Now, it's throwing. This doesn't include rushing.
3: No, there's a separate category for that a little bit later.
2: I'm still a believer in Whittingham's offense. I'll say over.
4: I'm going to say under because I do think they rush him more. So I'm going to go under.
5: Yeah, I'm going to go under.
2: Damn.
3: I'm going to go under too, but just because of the offense and the running the ball, and you got a bunch of running backs, you'll still score. He just won't be throwing the ball.
2: Damn.
3: Okay.
2: We're acting like 22 touchdowns is Ty Detmer at BYU throwing like 50. 22 touchdowns? They're playing crap.
3: 22 touchdowns, and we're all correct. It's 22.5.
4: He can have 17, and that's still a really good year for him.
2: Yeah. What?
4: Because I think he rushes for more.
3: That means he threw for average over a touchdown pass a game.
2: Yeah. What is it, 1930? All right, leave it alone.
3: Leather helmets, yeah.
5: Yeah, if he has 20, if he has 17 touchdowns and like 10 rushing touchdowns, that's 27.
2: Yes.
3: Okay. Alessio Milivojevic, over under 2,450.5 yards passing.
2: Well, the O-line will probably get him snapped in half, so that'll hurt his ability to throw. The team sucks. Probably will have no running game. And Fitzgerald will punt on 4th and inches in positive territory to make my head cave in like the Titan sub.
3: Short side so, jet sweep.
2: Yeah, I'll go under.
4: So Marty. I'm basing this off of Underwood, who did not have the greatest year last year, but still threw for 24-28. So I'm going to go over for the MSU quarterback.
5: I'm gonna go under. I'm with Mike. I don't see Fitzgerald.
2: I don't see talent. Pat Fitzgerald's been out of football. What's he going to come back and be Lane Kiffin?
3: I see over, but Mike, I'm surprised you didn't see this reason why.
2: What?
3: They're going to be down.
2: Oh.
3: So he's going to be playing 500, just chucking the ball. YOLO, go deep. What's the play? Go deep again.
2: Sparty, they're always so nice about state. Here we are using them as a toilet
3: right.
2: bowl.
3: I'm saying they're going to be losing.
2: Rico's right. They're going to be so bad. Milivojevic might throw over 10,000 yards.
3: One right, game out the window. Pass.
5: That's assuming he stays healthy the whole season, though, Rico.
2: That's my fear. That kid got bludgeoned last year.
3: That is true. Okay. The line for this next one is over under 1.5.
2: Okay.
3: Michigan State victories this year over former MSU quarterbacks.
2: All right, so they
3: got three games against former QBs. Eastern,
2: okay.
3: They have Illinois, and Northwestern.
2: Man, if you don't beat Eastern and Northwestern, once again, flowchart, shut program down. Over.

0: I mean, Rico, they got to win 4 or 5 games. Jesus.
1: Yeah, over. Northwest and EMU, yeah.
2: I'll say over as well. I think they've got to win 2 of those 3.
3: I'll say over. See, I wanted to say 2.5, but then no. I think everybody would have just said.
0: I would have said under.
3: Under. So there was, Evan and I debated that number pre-show.
0: Although there is an element, if they just lost to Eastern, I'd never have to watch another game again. That would work, too. All right, carry on.
3: Noah Kim for Heisman.
0: Oh, my God.
3: Michigan will make the playoffs.
0: No. Do it.
3: That's it. Yeah, it's just yes.
0: Oh,
3: sir.
0: Yeah, no.
4: I'm going to go yes.
3: There we go.
4: At 9-3, if they somehow get to that number.
0: See, you're right, because it's not about football.
4: Right.
0: It's just the networks.
4: It's a brand.
0: They eyeballs, and that's all this is. No, I think 9 yep. and 3, you're right. I think they're going 8-4.
2: It's still, okay. It's still only 12 teams, right?
0: Last check, yes. filed a restraining order.
2: Then the answer is no.
0: An injunction.
3: Hold on.
2: If they expanded it to 24, they have a chance.
3: I just finished talking to a judge in Washtenaw County. It's now 16.
2: Then they have a chance, Rico. But if it's 12, then they don't.
3: No, I'm going to go no as well. All right. Michigan State will make a bowl game.
0: No. I just don't see talent.
3: Can I say Sparty?
0: I mean, sure, if you're a low intellect moron. I know we got a couple of those at the station.
4: For my son's sake, yes. Please, for him.
0: David.
4: He cannot live another season like
0: this. Yes, he can, and he will. He needs to learn life is not fair.
4: Oh, boy.
0: I just, David, am I wrong for saying no to a bowl game?
4: You're not.
0: I just don't see talent.
4: I don't think they do it, but I'm trying to have hope for my son.
3: Paul?
2: No.
0: I'm going to say Paul just took a cinder block right to your head.
3: Only because Jonathan Smith should have taken him to a bowl game last year.
5: Yeah, it's kind of...
3: As bad as he was and as bad as that team was, he gave away 3 games looking at you against Minnesota. Iowa, don't kick the ball to the punt returner. Iowa likes it. And there we go. And dead. Okay. Nebraska, and dead. All right. So, yes, I will say yes. Who wins the Michigan-Michigan State game? Both coaches, first year. And normally, the first-year coach never wins this game, but this is the anomaly, kind of like in 1995 where you had 2 first-year coaches with Saban and Carr.
0: The difference is Saban had talent. He had NFL players like Masin Muhammad, Tony Banks, Derek Mason.
3: Michigan had talent.
0: We got Stugatz.
3: I'm just saying.
0: No,
3: Michigan. Normally, coach doesn't win, but this
0: Where's
3: is
0: the game this year?
3: Ann Arbor.
0: Michigan. Please.
4: Michigan.
0: What am I supposed to say?
2: I would love for it not to be the case, but Michigan's going to win the game.
3: Yeah, I think we had a clean sweep.
0: Okay,
3: there.
0: Sparty.
3: Okay.
0: Wait, Sparty Radio picked against them? Weird.
3: Well, you know, we're more worried about the Michigan program, Mike. You didn't know that?
0: I don't.
3: Okay.
0: I know what our listeners like.
3: The Big Ten champion. Guys, I'm going to make it easy for you.
0: Oh, God.
3: Ohio State or the field?
0: Field. Ohio State's got a stretch of 3 really brutal games in 4 weeks. Plus, they play Texas in the non-conference. I just think they'll make the playoff. I can't pick them to win the conference. Give me the field.
4: Yeah, the field.
2: It's the field because Oregon's going to win the Big Ten.
3: Oh, you guys are a bunch of suckers. I'm going to look so smart. O-H.
0: I hope.
3: Okay, let's move along to the SEC since that's the other power conference. SEC champion, Georgia or the field?
0: Field. I don't like Gunnar Stockton.
4: Field. Texas is still out there, so yeah, the field.
3: I'm sorry, you said Texas.
2: It's the field as well.
3: Yeah, I'm going to look. Either I'm going to look very smart or I'm going to look like a total, complete idiot. Give me Georgia Bulldogs. Go Dogs. Will the Big Ten win the national title again this year? Yes or no?
0: Spenders of the year.

0: What do I get? Indiana, Oregon, OSU. I get three bites at the apple there.
1: Michigan?
0: No.
1: According to David, you do.
0: I'll just say no. I change it. Yes. Yeah.
1: So maybe
0: OSU ends up winning it. I don't know.
1: Let me write it down that you had no, but you changed your mind.
0: Let me know how it all turns out. Will you please?
2: I'm going to go no. Would love to, but I just can't see it again.
3: No.
0: I almost did the same thing you did where I'm like, can it really happen again?
2: Again?
0: But you have to recognize this is just a whore market. They're just spender of the year. They should change the national championship to spender of the year.
2: Texas spent $40 million.
0: And
2: over
0: Ohio
2: 40.
0: State spent 50.
1: Yeah. Miami spent a lot. Texas, for the fourth year in a row. Big Ten, BYG, Tony Petitti celebrating.
3: Oh, I know, because the team in Coral Gables is going to win the national title.
1: Once again, for the fourth year in a row, Tony Petitti celebrating like, yeah, boy.
0: He's Flavor Flav in the Saratoga Paddock.
1: Yeah, boy.
0: Oh, my God.
1: All right, Dave, I got time for one more.
0: Yeah, who's here to tell
1: okay.
0: you no?
1: Heisman Trophy winner. I will give you two names.
0: Yeah.
1: I'll give you Dante Moore, Arch Manning, or the field.
0: Field.
1: You can either take Dante Moore and Arch or the field.
0: Field. Easy.
1: Justin Fields?
0: Field.
2: I cannot believe I'm going to say this.
0: Field.
2: People listening, I'm going to go King, go Dante Moore.
1: Oh. Is that a hint to
0: Paul,
1: where?
0: Quickly.
3: It's going to be, I'm going to take the field because I think probably Trinidad Chambliss wins the Heisman.
0: Rico, quickly.
1: I'm going to go with Dante and Arch.
0: And that is this egregious receipt segment, 97.1. All right, football's here. And listen, you got to make sure you're prepped because you know what's going to happen. It's going to snow in like 2 weeks. 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
14: All right, I can tell you this. Rieger is launched out of a cannon today, so this will be some good radio. I do encourage you. His monologues when he's left alone, and he doesn't have Wojo with a BAC of .187, his monologues are worth listening to. They're very good. You don't have to agree with Jeff, but they're good. David, a few texts while he unpacks. Also, I do have to say, Jeff, you look homeless. What are we doing here with the clothes? What? Come on. What are we doing?
15: He was golfing, Mike.
16: It's good, hey, boys.
14: What are we doing?
16: So I was very nervous about coming into work.
14: You should be.
16: I golfed today. And yeah. You ever?
14: You didn't golf in that.
16: No, I did not golf in this. Of course, I went home. I took a shower. And
14: did
16: then
14: you?
16: I did. You want to smell me?
14: No.
16: You sure?
14: No, I could just say you don't have anything on that features a button, a zipper, or I mean, what are you doing?
16: I got a zipper on my pants. No, I got the joggers and I got a t-shirt. It's 100 degrees outside and I am in here when nobody notices me. So why not get comfortable?
15: It is radio.
16: So did our boss, Jimmy Powers.
15: Okay.
16: Mm-hmm. By the way, but I'm looking at David right now. I'm looking at David. David is wearing a shirt. What does that shirt say?
14: Being black is awesome.
16: Okay, Flint Lives Matter, and then he's wearing black shorts.
14: I love the one he's got where he goes, God be God.
15: I'm going to find a shirt that says that, Mike.
16: Being black is awesome.
14: I'll have one made for you.
16: It's kind of like Brad Holmes. We like our own. We like our guys.
14: Whoa.
16: What did he say out today? What? What?
17: He threw a ball that you could catch.
16: That's what he said over and over and over. We like our guys.
18: Unbelievable.
16: We like our guys. We like our own.
19: There's no love, black
16: people. Oh, my God. No, anyway, okay. But look at the wardrobe of your producer. I love David to death, but he's got a t-shirt on and he's got black shorts on. So how is that acceptable?
14: You think I care what you think about what I'm wearing?
16: No, but why does he care what I'm wearing? How is this worse than what you're wearing, I guess, is my question.
14: First of all, David's not in question. Second of all,
16: why not?
14: David didn't have all day to gallivant around town and play golf.
16: I mean,
14: David has
16: point.
14: Four kids. He's the leader of a church. He's a marital counselor.
16: This is unbelievable.
14: He's all
16: kid.
14: Things you're not. You just need to show up with a bar of soap. That's really the minimum for you. So why don't we keep the main thing the main thing? David, I'm trying to cover for you.
16: It's unbelievable.
5: Very uncomfortable.
16: It's unbelievable.
14: It's ridiculous.
16: It's all things ridiculous.
14: Now, what are you doing today?
16: We're going to talk about the Lions. Wojo and I had a knockdown, drag-out debate yesterday when the Isaiah Pacheco news came out. And I said, listen, this is just another thing that is starting to bother me about this football team.
14: It should.
16: And, of course, Wojo's like, no. What did you think? Pacheco was going to be good anyway, which, of course, raises another question.
14: Well, then why bring him in?
16: Exactly. But listen.
14: Here's what you could have done with Wojo. Show him the depth chart of every team that you think has a really good lead dog running back. And then tell me what you see at RB2. It's a player that I either went out and got or drafted.
16: Right, right.

0: Well, and then has NFL experience or has college experience.
1: That's the point. They're playing a dangerous game. We all hope, hey, Jahmyr Gibbs can have 400 touches this year. The point is, what world? This guy has never been a bell cow. He's physically not even built for it.
0: No.
1: This isn't Derrick Henry. I mean, this isn't Saquon or Nick Chubb, like, squatting 1,000 pounds.
0: They say Bijan Robinson.
1: Right. So my whole point, and by the way, they had Tyler Allgeier.
0: True.
1: They had a legit backup to him because you know in today's game, very hard to do the CMC 400 carries, and here's the problem. Go look at the last time CMC had a big year.
0: Yeah, it ruins
1: 400,
0: a guy.
1: 400 carries. Wasn't the same. Right. Saquon had a big year 2 years ago. Not the same anymore.
0: How could that be the plan, though? Hey, just because we paid you the most money ever for a running back, we're going to use and abuse you? Like, because how many carries are we legitimately expecting?
2: Well, Rieger, I can simply say I think it's because they've never been here before. So it looks good on paper.
0: Okay, but I have more. Okay, I listened to Brad today. I thought it was interesting stuff. I enjoyed the Burkett back and forth about Tyrion Arnold. I got a bunch of issues that I just realized I think about this team, and I'm curious how people feel about it. We'll get you up to Tiger Baseball.
1: I'm a shaky 10-7.
0: Okay.
1: I think there's definite some fragility to this, but I still think they can outpace a lot of teams.
0: A colleague of ours said House of Cards. Does that have that kind of feeling?
2: That it does.
1: Yeah. Man, it feels a little harsh, but I understand it. I'm not mad.
2: If one thing goes wrong, then...
1: Hey, don't ever say that around Cookies or the other guy in the morning.
0: But TV show or...
2: Oh, no. House of Cards. I mean, it was like last year. I was like, man, this offensive line bothers me. And what happened?
1: We'll see you tomorrow. Rieger's next. He's unshowered. 97.1.
0: Not true!
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0: 3 outside. My God, is it hot.
1: Did you golf?
0: I did golf.
1: With Shabbat?
0: No. Oh. I golfed with some buddies. I went out to Metamora.
1: What did you shoot today?
0: Nobody needs to know that. I shot 42 on the back. I'm not going to disclose what I shot on the front.
1: Oh.
0: Yeah, I was pretty happy with the back.
1: All right.
0: Won some money.
1: Did anyone chirp at you? Say, no. Hey, that's the radio guy?
0: No, one guy, the starter, realized who I was. He had thoughts about everybody at this radio station, by the way. Yeah, he was telling me who he liked, who he didn't like. I'll keep that to myself.
1: Okay.
0: I was agreeing with him on certain people, though.
1: Wow.
0: Yeah, like that guy, Mike Valeni. He's like, I don't like that guy. I'm like, I don't blame you. He said, Rico, he just likes Michigan State too much. I'm like, I hear you. He's a big Doug and Scott fan. I walked away. No, I'm kidding. Listen to me. We are here until Tiger baseball, and I'm excited. We'll get you up to Tigers and Twins, the series finale. I'm not going to say anything about the Tigers except this. Have you watched the last two nights? It's a car crash. You can't turn away. I'm gawking. I watched the entirety of the game yesterday. They lost 15-2. They've lost 26-3 the last two games. I can't get enough. It's amazing. It is so entertaining. I was on after the game and before yesterday. After the game, and Bobby is my proof, there was so many people that wanted to talk about the disgrace that are the Tigers. So can they right the ship? Probably not. Will they get blown out again by double digits? We'll see. Will Minnesota turn it to a football score? We'll figure it out. We'll get you up to Tigers baseball. But forget the Tigers. Nobody cares anymore, right? We moved on. I want to bring up Brad Holmes. Because he talked today, and yesterday Wojo and I were on, and we got the news of Isaiah Pacheco yesterday. And I simply said, this is the latest thing that gives us uncertainty to another position group for the Lions. And it feels like it's building up and it's giving me a little bit of pause. The Pacheco thing is weird. And it's even weirder that everybody just responds by saying, well, what did you expect him to do anyway? So why'd you bring him here? Wouldn't that be a Brad issue then? But they're right. Have you looked at the running back room? How many carries do they expect Jahmyr Gibbs to get? Is Jahmyr Gibbs capable of taking 80% of the snaps? Is he? 60-40 last year with Demo. And I understand Demo did not want to be here. You could not afford him anyway. And he kind of slowed down. But you didn't replace him. You replaced David Montgomery with two guys that have a combined 9 carries. That's your running back room. And there's a theme here. Because you know what also Brad Holmes did not replace? Tyrion Arnold. He's talking today to the media. Kudos to Dave Burkett from The Freep. Right off the bat, he asked Brad Holmes this. Take a listen.
2: The whole situation obviously was unfortunate. Look, kid made a mistake. The more information that we got throughout the process, you know, that was the result of us doing what the best and right thing was for the club, which was to move on and move forward. We appreciate everything that he did, but I think with respect of the present right now, to focus on the guys that we have here, and we like the guys that we have right now in that room. We had a lot of information that was coming in that we were privy to, and then we just, made sure that we did not ignore any of the information, and we looked at it, and then we came to the decision to move on and move forward after we, had enough information.
3: I guess the information that changed was just him getting arrested. You didn't know that was a possibility before. There was nothing.
2: That he was going to get arrested?
3: I mean, you didn't have a sense that could have been the case, and you didn't, again, I think a lot of people think you should have done more in the cornerback room. He was a starter last year, and you didn't.
2: I know. Are you saying to not get another young starting outside corner that was on another team? Is that what you're asking?
3: I'm asking if you could have done more in retrospect to ensure the position, given that this, he's no longer part of
2: Dave,
3: the team.
2: Dave, I've answered multiple times. We like the guys that we have in the room right now. So are you saying because we didn't get another young outside starting corner from another team, or because we didn't pick one in the first round, is that what you're asking?
0: All right, so Dave Jidge said yes.
4: Yes, yes. It's called the trade.
0: Yes, and then Brad didn't even answer the question. He said, yeah, we like our guys, man. We said this a bit.

million times. So you didn't replace David Montgomery, at least acceptable, it seems. Is that fair? And you did not replace Tyrion Arnold. You legitimately did not replace him. That's like a radio host at this building leaving and us not replacing him. Your secondary, Avante Maddox, Chuck Clark, DJ Reed, Keith Abney, Rock Ya-Sin, a little Roger McQuarrie nickel action. So I wonder about the secondary too. And then you get news today. Did you hear the news today that Jabril Small and Seth McLaughlin were waived? Now, maybe they're injured. Maybe they're just trying to avoid an injury settlement. But Seth McLaughlin was supposed to be a guy that competed for the center job. So Juice Scruggs is going to be that guy. Wojo and I argued yesterday about the offensive line. You have not replaced Frank Ragnow. He was your superhero. Last year was a joke with Graham Glasgow. People say this year, well, it's not going to be as bad as last year. I'm not quite sure how you know that. And by the way, that's not really instilling confidence in me. You got Jahmyr Gibbs, the highest paid running back in football, that's going to have to run behind that line. How many carries? And you're going to say, well, it can't be as bad as last year. We don't know what it looks like. So just to recap, and I got more, by the way, the secondary is a mess. Fair? The running back room, very questionable. The offensive line, interesting. Nobody knows what it is. And then go look at special teams. You got no punt returner and you got no kick returner. That seems to be problematic. But more than anything, more than 3 third-round picks for Isaac Tesla, who apparently is having a good camp, according to Brad, but a bad camp, according to everybody that covers this team. But have you stopped and looked at the drafts from 24 and 25? There are three guys. There are three individuals that actually contribute from those two drafts. And I'm not counting Tesla. Mahogany from 24, Tyleek Williams, and Tate Ratledge from 25. And I'm not counting 26 because we don't know what this draft looks like yet. Doesn't it feel like this team, as I'm stealing this term from a colleague of mine, doesn't it feel like it's a house of cards? Doesn't it? And listening to Brad get so defensive today, hammered it home in my mind. I'm concerned. I am. I don't know where these bold predictions are coming from. I don't know how people say 13 and 14 wins. A weak schedule can only get you so far. I hope you're not a weak team in a weak schedule. I would love to hear from you. I'm concerned. Tell me why I shouldn't be. Go ahead. Tell me why I should not be concerned. The other thing that people are talking about is the back and forth with Burkett and Holmes. You got an issue with that question? I've seen on the socials, people are blaming Dave for that question. I don't know that it was maybe communicated as maybe well as Dave wanted it to be. And he didn't get the answer he was looking for anyway. I give him props for trying to find out what happened to a guy that was either going to be arrested or either end up on the commish list. So why didn't Brad Holmes do more in a very important group for your defense that's already questionable and what many people think is a weak part of this team? I admit to you, on September 2nd, I am concerned. Now, I'm not like some of these other guys that work at this radio station that just throw around 14 wins, 13 wins. I went around and asked everybody that works here. I gave them a deal. I said, the Lions can win 10 games. I'll give you a playoff spot. Would you take it? You won't believe how many people are like, no, nope, not going to take it. No, this team is capable of more. I need you. Tell me what you see. Tell me why things are going to be great. Tell me why you believe this team can win 13 to 14 games. And the second question I have, and this is the big one. I was listening to Mike and Rico. By the way, the Kazoo stuff is amazing. Bobby, I don't want to steal from their show. They're them. I'm me. They're creative. But if you can find the Prince Kazoo song that they used today, they came back from a break. It was amazing. It was immaculate. It was hysterical. As the callers say all the time, I almost drove off the road. I was driving back from Metamora. That's right. Long drive, that Metamora. Nice area, as Jim Price would say. We'll come back with the Kazoo song. But my second question, in addition to

0: Why aren't you concerned? My second question, and this is hard. Have you lost faith in Brad Holmes? Like, forget the other GMs. I know we talk about GMs like nonstop at this place. Have you lost faith in the Lions general manager? It used to be when he was nailing draft picks, when he was taking you to the NFC title game, Brad was the man. Everybody loved the villain mentality. Everybody loved Brad Holmes. Listening to Mike and Rico, I get a feeling that there are people now that are not convinced Brad's the right guy for the job anymore. Now, that, of course, is way too hasty. Nobody's saying that right now. Give him a chance to see how this team looks. But I got two things for you. Number one, 248-539-9797. Are you concerned? You look at this team. This is supposed to be a bounce back. I know they have an easy schedule. We just went through some of the missteps. At least it seems like missteps going into this season. Are you concerned? Where does the hope come from? Where does the optimism come from? And the second thing is, has Brad Holmes dropped a little in your GM rankings? If Brad was a 9 out of 10, is he now a 7 out of 10? Is he now, dare I say, a 6 out of 10? 248-539-9797. You can text us at the exact same number. And, I mean, listen, the Burkett versus Holmes was great. It was entertaining. I like that kind of stuff. You know me. I like to go to press conference, and I like to ask stuff that people want to know about. I thought it was a job well done by Dave Burkett today. He didn't get the answer he was looking for, which happens at these press conferences. But at least you got the question out there. So feel free. We'll get to the calls. 248-539-9797. You can text us at the exact same number, 971.
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9: Yeah, this is it. Like, who knew they have a kazoo album of every big-time song? They got Michael Jackson. They got Prince. I think I could play the kazoo. I could be quite skilled at it, to tell you the truth. That sounds weird. I'm sorry. 248-539-9797. You can text us at the exact same number. I brought it up. I've gone through at least a little bit of what Holmes has done over the course of the last couple years. He talked today to the media. Do you still believe in this man? Has his reputation in your mind dropped? And the second thing is, there's so much uncertainty on this Lions team. Where is everybody getting the optimism from? Is it simply start of the season, haven't played a game, I know what we are capable of, so this team's going to win 13 games? Where is it coming from? I want what you're selling. I want to be convinced. I do, because I look at this team, and while, yes, they have elite offensive skill, and that should win you some games. But they also have a ton of uncertainty, and they got a lot of guys that don't have resumes. They don't got pedigrees. And in the NFL, that's quite scary. The depth is lacking at so many different position groups. So I'm not as convinced as other people are that the Lions are going back to the postseason. Real quick, we'll go to the phones. But somebody said this to me the other day, and it's a very good point. And this individual is in tune with the Lions. And he said, you know, our whole lives, when you think you doubt the Lions, when you question the Lions, usually it doesn't turn out right. Usually the doubts turn into not a great season. Now, that has happened over the course of my life over and over and over and over and over again. So why is this different? Nobody can dispute the success Holmes and Campbell have had. But is it still going on? People seem to just conveniently forget about the fact that, hey man, you finished in last season. You lost a bunch of games you should not have lost. And the offensive line, or lack thereof, truly killed you. So where are you at? Has Brad Holmes and his reputation dropped in your eyes? And where does the optimism come from for this team? Jack in Flint, you're on 97.1. What's going on, Jack?
10: What's up, guys? How you doing?
9: Hey, buddy.
10: So, you know, my optimism has totally dropped.
9: And why?
10: My faith in Brad Holmes is way less than it used to be. I mean, you look 2023 and onwards, the 2023 draft was a hit. Since then,
9: sure.
10: Who have we drafted? We've traded up to get players like Tesla. We traded a couple picks. These guys just haven't panned out. So, yeah, Brad did a great job in his first couple of drafts. But who have we got recently? And then the second piece is, you know, we've had glaring holes in the middle of a few of the last seasons where we should have traded for a guy. We had the opportunity to trade for a guy, and we never did it. Like, what were we saving these picks for? To trade up and get Tesla? It never made a lot of sense.
9: No, Jack, you're right. Real quick, and I'll let you finish. I promise. But like, I was listening to Brad today, driving around, and he made a comment, and I kind of chuckled. He said, when talking about the defense,

0: line, we felt the need to get more juice and get to the quarterback on the D-line. And I heard that comment, and it was such a small comment, it went very quickly, but I immediately thought, bro, welcome to like 3 years ago when everybody was begging you to do better opposite of Hutchinson, and he didn't.
1: He did. And you know, I almost feel like we lucked into this Muhammad situation where he's a great player and probably better than anybody thought he was going to be. You know, my biggest gripe with Holmes and really all Detroit GMs recently has been, why can't you just say you guys should trade for someone or your draft picks haven't been good? And I guess it just goes with the profession without them getting so defensive. Like listening to his press conference today, why does it always have to be, we have good guys, we have good guys?
0: Jack, you're right.
1: You can admit maybe we should have made a trade.
0: No, Jack, I mean, the bottom line is, let's not act like last year wasn't a debacle. It was, right? And Dan Campbell has said it. They said he's embarrassed. They're going to get back to basics. They stopped the joint practices. They got a chip on their shoulder. I feel Brad, every time, like you mentioned, he gets questioned, he doesn't take it very well. And that's fine. His job is not to speak to the media. It's to build a football team. I just question this football team. So, Jack, I ask you, where's the optimism coming from? People are saying 13, 14, 15 wins. Is it simply they got an easier schedule and you should come along with your fair share of wins?
1: Yeah, sure. I mean, maybe you have an easier schedule. Look, they're all NFL teams. We barely squeaked by a couple teams last year who I think we should blow out.
0: Like the Giants?
1: I think it's a little bit of, you know, like the Giants. I think it's some people are, unfortunately, a little delusional. Like, we have great offensive talent, but if your star running back's getting 300 touches and doesn't have a backup, or if we're getting torn to shreds,
0: Jack,
1: if we don't have a secondary, how are we going to win games?
0: I agree, and it's a great call, and I appreciate you, man. And we'll get to more calls, but he's so right about Jahmyr Gibbs. How is this the plan? Behind an offensive line that is yet to be proven, you paid Jahmyr Gibbs, which you had to, and nobody is saying you should not have. But your plan is to run him like crazy. He's going to be the bell cow. He's never been a bell cow anywhere he's been. Now, I'm not saying he's not capable. We're going to find out. Is he built to be a bell cow? How is this the plan? That's another thing that's in my craw. Like I put on social media yesterday, wow, look at that Lions running back room. And all these analytic nerds came at me and saying, bro, you're a dumbass. Bro, it's going to be fine. How can you criticize a running back room that features Jahmyr Gibbs? Is he going to take 25 carries? 30 carries? Why didn't you replace David Montgomery? I'm not saying Demo towards the end was the greatest. However, I don't know that you've done an adequate job replacing guys that have left, which is part of building a roster. You know, I'm not saying it's not difficult to do what Holmes has done. It's very difficult. He's done a tremendous job up to this point. But part of being great is rising up to the greatness and then staying there. And that's a total different skill set. And I don't know that Brad's proven he can do that part of it. All right, we'll take all your calls. A lot of people want to talk. Brad Holmes spoke today. I came away with more questions than answers. I ask you, I'm not trying to be negative. Not trying to, what's the term? You know what in your Cheerios? Before the season starts? I'm not trying to do any of it. I'm curious where the optimism comes from. What am I missing? I don't see it. And yesterday it was more like, they're going to be okay. Today, you just do a deep dive. I don't know that this team and their questions are going to be live up to the optimism that you got for them. So that's number one. And number two, Brad Holmes has come under some heat, man. Mike and Rico got a lot of anti-Holmes calls. Has Brad Holmes dropped in your eyes? Continue to take the calls, get you up to Tiger Baseball, 97.1.
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16: All right, 97.1, Brad Holmes spoke today. Curious where all the optimism is coming from. This team has a questionable secondary, offensive line, special teams, running back room. There's so many questions. And I understand it's the NFL. There's a lot of parity. There's a lot of bad teams that you're going to play as well. Maybe you're going to rack up a bunch of wins with some teams that aren't that good. But everybody I speak to away from this place says 13 to 14 wins. Where are you getting that optimism from? Somebody help me out. And the second question is, Brad Holmes took a lot of heat today from at least the afternoon show. I heard a lot of people calling up, not all that satisfied. Do you still think of your Lions general manager the same way that you did? The last couple of years have been tough. Nobody will dispute that. 248-539-9797. You can text us at the exact same number. I got one text, then we'll go to the phones. We good with that? My feeling on Brad has changed. I was thrilled when he got here because he drafted well and we've never had a good drafting GM. But now I feel he's not a GM. He's a college scout. He's had a hard time adding NFL talent, something he has in common with Scott Harris, and he's averse to major trades or free agent signings. He is only comfortable with the people he has scouted. I mean, listen, you're not wrong. Brad Holmes could have made a trade for a corner. It's not like he didn't need a corner. I think it's just totally two different skill sets to get to one place, build the team up, and then to keep that team there. I'm telling you, I think the house of cards analogy is a good one. This team feels like, Mike said fragile. I would agree with that as well. I know you got a good offense, but people are acting like you're going to win 13, 14 games and just run away with the division. I don't see it anymore. Adam in Gibraltar, you're on 97.1. What's going on, Adam? How are you, pal?
17: What up, Breaker? How you doing, buddy?
16: You know, I drove past the old Trade Center the other day, Adam. I thought of you.
17: The one in near Lake Trenton?
16: Or
17: the
16: it just had a sign, like an old sign. And I'm like, oh, look. Oh. I told my wife, I'm like, that's the Gibraltar Trade Center. And she couldn't care less.
17: I mean, with Brad Holmes, I mean, yeah, his first two drafts were good, but, you know, his last two drafts were, you know, a complete joke. And when you have a GM that, you know, wants to have the focal point of the team be on

0: draft, I mean, and you don't draft well, I mean, you're going to be on the hot seat at some point. So you better hope this draft hits, the one he just did.
1: Yeah. That's a lot to ask. Adam. I mean, it really is. Like, is Blake Miller going to have to go out and be like Penei Sewell 2.0, which I don't think grows on trees?
0: Well, if you look at Dallas, heaven forbid, I'm going to, you know, give Dallas some kudos here. Dallas, I mean, Jerry Jones trading Parsons, getting all them, you know, first-round picks and, you know, getting Clark back. I mean, they revamped their defense in one offseason, and they had a lot of holes to fill. They revamped that whole defense on that back end. They have a juggernaut of an offense, and what are we doing with Detroit? Brad Holmes is standing pack. He's not putting all his chips. He's not going all in, you know, to trade for all these, you know, top-end talent that, you know, we could do. But, you know, instead he wants to do the draft. I mean,
1: no, but Adam,
0: winning organizations, they're ballsy. They go.
1: I agree.
0: We just stand pat, Detroit, man. Every sports team does that.
1: But Adam, listen, it's impossible not to talk about all the GMs because they're all very similar and the Wings don't even have a GM right now. But think, I ask you, because nobody remembers this. Go back to March. Go back to free agency. Do you remember the free agents that Brad brought in? It felt like, I'm not trying to be disrespectful, that Brad was shopping at like the TJ Maxx clearance rack. Like, you're talking about Pacheco, always injured. Pacheco was your answer to fill the Demo shoes?
0: And
1: that's insane. Borum, Bridgewater,
0: Mays. He does that with trades, too. Remember when we traded for, what was his name, the DN, Smith?
1: Yeah.
0: I forgot his name. I don't know why I'm drawing a blank. Yeah. Remember we traded for Smith, an old guy, like, in his, you know, last couple of years of his, like, life or his career in the NFL? Like, what are we doing? Like, we're just, like, in Detroit, like, people think we are, like, this small market team. Like, we're not. We're not the Tampa Bay Rays or whatever they are. Like, we're not a small market like that. Like, people would like to accustomed to think. Like, Brad Holmes needs to, you know, nut up and go out there and, you know, if this draft doesn't work, the one that he just had, he needs to be on the hot seat next
1: year.
0: And I would say so does Dan Campbell.
1: Well, that's going to be interesting. And they're both, their contracts are up in 2027. Sheila Ford, the owner, already said 9-8's not good enough. I'm not going to go that far yet. John Jansen will say so. Let it play out. But Adam, I think the frustrating thing is back when they were going to the NFC title game, back when they were 15-2, Brad never took the big swing to win now. And now it looks even more patchy. Now the team is eroded a little bit, and look at these position groups, Adam.
0: That was their time, and guess what? Yeah, everyone's getting hurt. Look at Kirby. He probably won't even play another down his whole career because of that whole bone-on-bone. Like, I get you want to sign these guys early and everything, but, man, stop loving, like, your own players. I get you want to because you drafted them, all that, yada, yada, yada. Like, go out there, take some home run hits. I mean, all these GMs, they always want to link. They're attached to one player, like the Pistons this offseason. Like, we're attached to this player, that player, this player, that player. Okay, well, did you actually try?
1: Yeah. Like, I mean, Adam.
0: Give us reports that you actually tried.
1: I thought Trajan League was going to be different. I appreciate the call, brother. Good to hear from you. I thought the Alaskan Assassin was going to be different. That was his nickname in college when he played at Duke. I thought he would go get Cade a Robin. I loved the idea of Kevin Durant. Loved it. I still do. There's still rumblings about it. It's hard to talk about one GM without lumping all the GMs in together, isn't it? I mean, that's what this always turns into. Scott Harris, go look at what's going on over there. Hey, man, he's got a bunch of kids that might make an impact in the future. The team is dreadful right now. Had to trade away Tarek Skubal. And oh, by the way, his free agency has been awful, abysmal. Wings don't even have a GM. I brought this up last night. Go look at the Wings and the Tigers. They're both embarrassing right now. Not like Trajan Langdon had a good offseason. And I don't think Brad Holmes had a good offseason. So go ahead, tell me. Am I being too negative? Maybe. Go ahead. Why are you convinced this team's going to win 13, 14, 15 games? Where is all the optimism coming from? Look at the team. Look at the depth chart. Look at the position groups. I think it's fragile. I think it's scary. I do. And do you still love Brad like you used to?

0: Dave in East Point, you're on 97.1. What's going on, Dave? How are you today?
1: How's it going, Rieger?
0: Good, man.
1: Yeah. So I was just wondering, you were wondering where the optimism's coming from.
0: Yes, sir.
1: I just take a look at all the other teams in our division, and the same questions that we have for the Lions depth chart are starting to kind of rear their head, particularly in Green Bay with Jacobs being gone.
0: Yeah, they got running back issues for sure.
1: And not to mention, you look at Chicago losing offensive linemen. Their turnover differential last year is something that's not repeatable. Then Minnesota brings in a brand new quarterback.
0: Dave, I would make the case that Minnesota's quarterback situation got better with Kyler Murray, considering how bad it was last year with JJ and Brosmer.
1: Yeah, even if we are to give the quarterback situation an upgrade for Minnesota, they still lose Naylor, one of the receivers. I mean, like I just think as far as talent goes, like if you're putting guy against guy, I think the Lions stack up better than the rest of the teams in the division.
0: So you say that the Bears are going to regress, tougher schedule, turnover margin goes down. You think the Packers are banged up. You don't trust them. Micah's not back. They don't have their running back. And obviously the Vikings. Listen, I think the Vikings are going to be good. I am so intrigued to see what Kyler Murray's going to do with Justin Jefferson and Kevin O'Connell. But okay, I'll buy it, Dave. I'll buy it. I asked, you said they're the best team in the NFC North by your eyes, correct?
1: Yes.
0: Okay.
1: Yes.
0: I'll buy it. I appreciate the call. I don't know that I agree with it, but he answered it. I appreciate it. 248-539-9797. A lot of people want to talk. Bobby, what do you want to do here? We got time for one more, and then we'll go to break. We'll come back and take even more. People are fired up. Dennis in Battle Creek, you're on 97.1. What's going on, Dennis?
2: Well, I agree a lot with your last caller. The situation is not nearly as bad as people make it out to be.
0: Why not?
2: And you do have to look at the league-wide. How do the Lions stack up against other teams? Other teams have the same exact problems as we do.
0: But Dennis, I mean, look at other teams just specifically in their running back room. The Lions, despite having a great running back in Jahmyr Gibbs, have nobody else. And the problem is depth matters, Dennis.
2: I'm not. Because people do not give Sailors enough credit.
0: Dennis played for the Battle Cats last year. He's got two carries. Go ahead.
2: He was the top running back in the UFL.
0: Cool.
2: And then he went directly from that to playing for the Lions. He didn't have time to rest, to heal up.
0: So you think that's a good thing?
2: This year, he has time. I'm not saying he's going to be gangbusters. He's a good running back.
0: Dennis, can I just ask you a question? Listen, I don't know anything about him other than he runs hard and he played in the USFL, which is not called the US. I played for the Battle Cats or the Battle Bots or whatever the hell they were called. But Dennis,
2: he was the top running back two years ago.
0: You bringing up the fact that, he was great in the USFL as the reason why their running back room is deep is kind of crazy to me.
2: Wait a minute. So he's going to be a reserve. I think we'll be fine. I think they'll probably sign somebody, bring somebody in. They'll be fine. As far as
0: they haven't yet.
2: You know what? The part of the secondary, you can't look at the secondary in a vacuum. You have to look at it as a defense. And everybody wanted us to be quicker to the ball, quicker to the quarterback.
0: But David, or Dennis rather, are you?
2: And guess what?
0: But are you?
2: Brad Holmes addressed that. He got more. He got Skylar Gil Howard or whatever.
0: Six-round pick. Yeah, he made the team. Sun Bleach, they call him.
2: You look at that defensive line. That is a much more active defensive line than what we've had the last two
0: Dennis,
2: years.
0: Hear me out for a quick second. Last year, the Lions were the worst team getting to the quarterback as far as the amount of time it took them. So now you still have Hutch. Okay, but will it? So is it DJ Wonnum? Is it Derek Moore? Is it Skylar Gil Howard? How are you convinced, though? I guess my question is, just like the offensive line, do I like the defensive line better? Sure. Does it have more depth, at least on paper? It seems that way. How much of an impact is that going to make? And will

0: it totally account for a bad secondary, Dennis? Like, your secondary is questionable.
1: We're not a bad secondary. You label it a bad secondary, but we're not.
0: Okay,
1: and you have no proof that it's a bad secondary.
0: You're right, but you have no proof that it's a good secondary. And Dennis, you are talking about a bunch of dudes that were on practice squads for the most part or have been past their primes. I'm not trying to be disrespectful. You don't have Kirby. You don't have Branch. You don't have Arnold, who wasn't that good anyway.
1: Who's past their prime? We have one of the youngest rosters in the NFL. The only one I can think of is Clark, and he's
0: Chuck Clark.
1: 31.
0: Give me the secondary member that you love. Go ahead.
1: I love Reed.
0: Okay. DJ Reed was awful last year. Now, he did come off an injury.
1: He did have an injury. I like Roxason.
0: Okay.
1: I like Rakestraw if he's healthy.
0: Okay, but Dennis, that's a guy that hasn't played in the league. And I appreciate the call. We're up against it, man. I love the call. I do. It's a little nutty, though, is it not? Listen, I asked for it. And Dennis, I love you for calling in. I do. But he loves Sayers because he played in the USFL last year. And he was one of the best running backs there. And he likes Ennis Rakestraw, who has yet to stay healthy and barely made the team. And that's fine. I mean, maybe it will work out. But this is kind of what I'm talking about. Anyway, we'll take more of your calls. 248-539-9797. You can text us at the exact same number, 97.1.
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0: right, 97.1. People are mad at me. I'm sorry. People said I talked over the last caller, Dennis, who was very impressed with the Lions running back room because one of the running backs has two NFL carries and played in the USFL last year. But he was the leading rusher. I didn't look that up. I'm trusting Dennis. Bobby, was I rude? Did I talk over him? Sometimes you want to have a conversation.
1: I mean, sometimes you also have to put someone in their place.
0: Nobody needs to be put in their place. I asked for people to tell me where their optimism is coming from. And he was nice enough to call up. So I do appreciate it. Somebody says, Dennis, quit talking over the top of people. I think he means me. I'm not Dennis. The caller was Dennis. Here's another one. Jeff, you're spot on with all your takes, 9-8. Uh-oh. That'd be bad. Oh, here we go. Gator and the crew said Super Bowl aspirations for the Lions. That's crazy. There's no way in hell they're going to the Super Bowl. Like, you're talking about the Gator that works here? Doug? Kang? No, they did not say they're going to the Super Bowl. I mean, I guess if a team gets like that poop disease or something. No, nobody's going to the... I mean, listen. I've heard people say Super Bowl or bust for this team. No, get to the postseason. Get back in the tournament and see what the hell happens. Let's go to George on a cell. You're on 97.1. What's going on, Georgie?
2: Hey, Jeff. Now, I can tell you where the optimism comes from. Tell me. Like, even during the bad years, and I remember I heard this from a caller a couple weeks ago calling them Stoney and Enrico.
0: Sure.
2: Well, you always want to have faith in your team, so that's part of it. And then the other part is, 3 years ago, when we fell short of the Super Bowl, and then the 15-2 run, basically the optimism that's left over is coming from the game against the Vikings where we secured a division, and we just conveniently forget about the Commanders' loss. But yeah, to your point, I started losing faith in Brad Holmes after that, in that offseason, when they didn't address the needs on the defensive line, which, going into last season, how that schedule looked stacked, didn't quite play out the way I thought it was going to be, but the issue still reared their ugly head. Defensive line, you had no pass rush. Hutchers is coming off of a broken leg. And then, yes, Ragnar retired, and you didn't have an offensive line, and we saw how that looked. And then fast forward to this offseason. Now you get Cade Mays, unfortunate what happens, but even if Cade Mays was healthy, the offensive line's improving. What we had 3 years ago was super... It was superhero level.
0: George, you're right. It was their superpower. They could do whatever they want on offense. They could run it on fourth down. They could pass it. They could do trick plays. You're absolutely right. That offensive line was their cheat code.
2: Right. And you don't, you can, and like Mike said, you probably never get that back.

0: but if you can get close to it, sure. And now did they try? Yes, with signing Cade Mays, and he's hurt. But still, it would be unproven. Same thing with the defensive line that got Derek Moore. I'm a Michigan guy. I like Derek Moore. It's unproven. We know what the secondary is. They didn't really address it. Some tatters. And that's where my concerns are at. A lot of a few things they did address are unproven. So do I feel good that they'll do well this year? And then fans got to also look at, you got a seemingly soft schedule. Bad teams have a right to get better.
1: Well, not to mention,
0: we got better.
1: Exactly. I mean, the Cardinals can get better. The Saints can get better. The Lions lost to the Steelers last year in Minnesota twice with two backup quarterbacks. So you never know what's going to happen. George, I got a quick question for you. Like, short answer, are you totally comfortable with just leaning on Jahmyr Gibbs for, 80% of the carries? I feel that's what
0: The offensive line, again, is unproven, and two, he's not built to be a bell cow, and you don't have anything behind him. So if you run him into the ground, who do you have behind him? And if the offensive line can't block for him, he's getting tackled in the backfield like he was quite a bit last year when you know, that from what I remember seeing. So,
1: sure.
0: No. thanks for taking my call, Jeff. Appreciate
1: George,
0: it.
1: George, I appreciate it, my man. 248-539-9797. This is not true. This is not true. Was this today? I didn't listen to the middays. I was in Metamora. I was playing golf. I shot a 58 on the front, but a 42 in the back. I don't know how that's possible. This text says, Doug did say the Lions were going to the Super Bowl. In fact, he said he was considering placing a sizable bet on it.
2: Doug gambling?
1: Did you hear this?
2: No.
1: There's no way he said, I need clarification. He said they're going to the Super Bowl. Now, I guess it could happen. Going to the Super Bowl. That's ballsy. That's, as they say, chesty. 97.1.
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0: 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ESPN Radio, ESPN App, Sirius XM, Channel 80. I'm Gabe Neitzel, in pool of the great Freddie Coleman, along with Harry Douglas. Inching closer and closer to that regular season in the NFL. And the Buffalo Bills are always going to be a team, Harry, that we're talking about. Because of Josh Allen, because of their inability with Josh to be able to get to a Super Bowl. And they've decided to make a change. They made that big change at head coach this year. But what does Josh Allen need to do this year to try to get Buffalo over the hump this season? He was asked if he's playing with a chip on his shoulder because of how last season ended earlier this week.
1: Yeah, I think I'll always have a chip on my shoulder. You know, the way that last season ended, you know, I wasn't happy with it. Haven't been happy with any of the seasons the way they've ended. So got to continue to find ways to keep getting better, keep pushing ourselves and, you know, just keep grinding away and keep knocking at the door.
0: Is this the year? Is this the year the Buffalo Bills get over that hump and get to a Super Bowl?
2: It depends. If Josh Allen goes over there to Jim Leonard, the new defensive coordinator, and his defensive buddies, and that side of the football can be better than it has been in postseason football the last few years. Because you can sit up here and really make a gripe about Josh Allen and the offense doing their part. And although Josh Allen had some turnovers in last year's game, I mean, they still scored a lot of points. They scored 30 to be exact.
0: Mm-hmm.
2: And the defense allowed 33. So at the end of the day, where there's 13 seconds on the clock and Josh Allen throws a touchdown pass to Gabe Davis and you think they're going to advance and beat Kansas City and Patrick Mahomes in Kansas City in Arrowhead Stadium, but no, 13 seconds on the clock, the defense plays a prevent-type defense. They go down, kick a field goal. Josh Allen and the Bills never touch the football ever again. They go home. Or you think about in that AFC Championship game 2 years ago where you score 29 points and you're just hoping and praying that your defense can hold Patrick Mahomes and company to 28 or less, and it doesn't happen. And Patrick Mahomes and company, they score 32. So can that defense be better in Buffalo? We make everything so quarterback-centric, and I get it, Gabe, because, you know, that's the person that everyone wants to see. They're buying the tickets to go see the quarterbacks. But in actual reality, when it comes to winning the Super Bowl, everything has to gel together. Offense, defense, special teams. Because you have a great quarterback that does his job and the offense as well, and so with special teams. But if defensively, if you're not hitting on all cylinders, that can be the one component and the one reason why you don't advance to go play in a Super Bowl with an opportunity to host up a Lombardi Trophy.
0: And it's funny how narratives can kind of take a mind of their own. And I'm not making excuse for Josh Allen. He had four turnovers in that game. But as you said, they still scored a bunch of points. But

0: if you are a quarterback his caliber, you just can't have four turnovers in a playoff game. But it felt like even going into that game, and then certainly the narrative continues because he has the four turnovers in that game, in 15 career playoff games for Josh Allen, 10 turnovers. And four of them came in the last game. So that means in the 14 previous, he only had six.
1: Yep.
0: That's an acceptable number to have. You're going to have turnovers. You're playing some of the best teams in the league. You're going to turn the ball over from time to time. Even the best quarterbacks are going to do that, right? Even Aaron Rodgers, who just avoided turnovers like it was the plague. He had a few of them in the postseason. Same thing with Tom Brady. So you're going to have some of them in the turn. But that was really the only game where the turnovers were a huge issue for him in a playoff game. And I like adding DJ Moore to this team.
1: Me too.
0: I like having DJ Moore there for Josh Allen because you need some more weapons outside of having a really good running back. You need to have that wide receiver that you absolutely trust. So I like what they've done. And maybe it's just the Wisconsin in me, but I think Jim Leonard's going to do a really good job as a defensive coordinator.
1: No, I agree with you. Like, now the difference is going to be going from a 4-3 to a 3-4 defense, and that's an adjustment period for your defensive line. But I don't think it's going to take those guys long to get acclimated to that and being consistent and getting stops on the defensive side.
0: He's Harry Douglas. I'm Gabe Neitzel. This is Freddie and Harry on ESPN Radio, the ESPN app, Sirius XM, Channel 80. And coming up next, we've had a couple of long shots the last couple of seasons who have walked away with the Heisman Trophy. Can a preseason favorite figure it out and become a Heisman Trophy winner this year? Coming up next is the Freddie and Harry Midweek Check-In on ESPN Radio and the ESPN app.
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0: football this year.
1: Number four.
2: Now, we do know in college football, when it comes to the LSU Tigers and also other things dealing with college football, Thursday is the court hearing down in Baton Rouge, Louisiana. There's a lot riding on that. Should players be eligible to play coming from the NFL back to college football? Should they not be eligible to play? I'll tell you one thing. It's giving me a damn headache. I can't wait until we're not talking about this anymore, which that's going to be a hard thing to do because it's such a big topic in college football. But, man, last weekend was opening weekend. This week is week one. There's just so much anticipation to get to this point. And we're continuously talking about, and rightfully so, Lane Kiffin and should ex-NFL players be eligible to play in a game this weekend. Think about that. We have a ruling coming tomorrow.
0: Mm-hmm.
2: The rosters have to be turned in on Friday. And we still are up in the air about what's going on in college football.
0: Yeah, and it's just a situation where I don't know what the SEC, the Big Ten, the NCAA can do. Now, the NCAA probably acted too late. You know, we could have maybe litigated some of this stuff during the offseason, but they waited so long to go, hey, you've got 5 years of eligibility, and you've got 5 years to complete it. That's it. That's why the latest lawsuits are coming through. But there's a... just about in every state, every time that the NCAA or these conferences are now being challenged, Harry, the courts are just saying, the courts aren't saying, injunction. Oh, you can't enforce your rules. You can't enforce your rules. They're saying, well, we should have a trial on whether or not, in a court case, whether or not you can enforce your rules. So that's where the temporary injunctions come in that eventually allow these guys to play. But then they drop their court case after the season, and then we never actually get to a ruling where someone says, yes, you can enforce your rules, NCAA, SEC, Big Ten, ACC.
2: I am so over it.
0: Yeah, you and me both, man.
3: But you know what? We're going to focus. We're going to focus tomorrow because we got week one of college football. And to help us do that tomorrow, we got Harry Douglas' first HD observations of the college football season.
2: What direction am I going to go in, ladies and gentlemen? You have to find out tomorrow.
0: Games on Friday, Saturday, Sunday,
2: games
0: Monday.
2: Tomorrow.
0: Oh.
2: Yeah.
0: That's the fun part. Actually watching the games on the field. Cannot wait for those games to actually get underway. But coming up next, we want to hear from you. Give us a call, 888-SAY-ESPN, 888-729-3776. 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

0: he missed early into the season. We don't know exactly how long, but we know early in the season he's not going to be there. So at the same time, I feel like if you're Matt LaFleur, you can't play cautious, or I would say call the game in a cautious manner. You have to be more aggressive. What also would help Jordan Love is if his pass catchers remain healthy. You can't have Tucker Kraft and Christian Watson and Matthew Golden and all these guys missing games consistently. They need to be out there, and then they need to catch the football. A lot of people don't like to talk about that, like the drops that this team has endured over the last few years from the wide receiver or the pass-catching group. Those guys have to be consistent. No Michael Parsons on the other side. You don't really have that defense, in my opinion, that's going to be able to bail you out. So you have to be aggressive, go up on teams early, and force their hand, in my opinion.
1: I think there's going to be a couple of things. You mentioned the pass catchers for the Packers. Throw Jaden Reed in there. They lost a couple. Romeo Dobbs, their leading wide receiver from a year ago. He's now in New England. They traded Dontavian Wicks to the Philadelphia Eagles. And I think at times they had
0: too damn many guys in one room.
1: Where they were trying to get them all the football, trying to make everybody happy. And I think there were times where Matt LaFleur didn't know who was going to be in the game. Because the wide receiver coach is shuffling guys in and out because they're trying to make everybody happy. By paring it down, I think that's going to help Matt LaFleur be more efficient as a play caller. And I think there have been slow signs throughout the course of this offseason that have shown that he trusts Jordan Love now more than he ever has. And I think that culminates with he surprised Jordan Love last week against the Arizona Cardinals in the Packers' final preseason game. And he said, Jordan, you're calling the plays in the second half. Jordan wasn't playing in the game, and he ended up being the Packers' offensive coordinator calling the plays in the second half of that preseason game. And I think that's Matt LaFleur kind of symbolizing, hey, I trust you, and I think I can trust you taking over this offense.
0: I also think that's a great thing for your head coach and your play caller to do for your quarterback. But that also lets you know, like you mentioned and alluded to, that, hey, the trust level is at another level between me and our quarterback.
1: And I just think that's going to lead to a big year for Jordan Love because the Packers absolutely need it. And they need him, as you mentioned, to ball out early until Micah Parsons returns.
0: Well, I don't want to upset you. Watch out for those Vikings week one.
1: Oh, I know. That defense terrifies me. Up in Minnesota? That's scary stuff, Harry Douglas.
0: Yes.
1: Amber and Ian coming up next on ESPN Radio.
2: 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Matt Olson and the Atlanta Braves are in Philadelphia for a critical series against Kyle Schwarber and the Phillies.
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6: 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A message from the CDC.